0: Just advise you on the heat the next couple of days. It's really hot. Mostly sunny Monday. 104 Tuesday, mostly sunny, still very hot with a high temperature of 103.
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4: 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It's 100 degrees outside. I mean, like, it's literally 100 degrees outside.
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21: All right, Friday Five. Somebody came out with a list of 90 songs that really hold up after three decades. We're like, what about the one-hit wonders of the 90s? Yeah. Because there were a ton of them.
22: Mm-hmm.
21: And you forget about it, and then you start thinking, you're like, oh, yeah, that was one. And there's always a few of these artists where someone will say, hey, they had another song, but maybe it barely cracked the top 40. Right. And it doesn't really count as the big hit that made them famous. Mm-hmm. So there you go. I think we're all ready to go. Robbins did vote on this, and Robbins played a ton of these at Top 40 Radio.
22: Oh,
21: I played
22: yeah,
21: some at Rock Radio, and some were out when you were just 3 years old.
22: And he's
21: golly.
22: And he's listening to all of them right now on his vacation day.
21: Probably so.
22: Yes.
21: I wouldn't doubt it for a second. And by the way, the number's 1-888-485-MVCR. Who's up first?
22: Let's talk to Mary. Mary's up first. How you doing?
23: Hey, guys. Happy Friday.
21: Happy Friday, Mary, the person with her own fan club.
23: Oh, yeah, I got a fan club of one named Melinda. Hey.
21: You just wait. There'll be others that call in. You just wait.
23: We'll see.
21: So what do you think?
23: Well, Woody has to have his, too, though, you know.
21: Oh, yeah.
23: Woody's got one, too.
22: Woody's got, like, 30 grandkids, so he's got a built-in, you know, bloodline right. fan club.
21: Prolific. Yes.
23: Well, after I gave my pick, I thought of a couple better ones, and I feel this is a little mediocre, but it's the Macarena by Los Del Rio.
21: Well, it was big. There's no doubt. It is a one-hit wonder.
22: Yeah. It almost made it into my five. Almost did. It just barely got beat out because the personal like wasn't quite there.
21: A lot of these, man, because it depends. Some of them really do have a test of time. A lot don't. And then it kind of comes down to personal like.
22: Yeah.
21: So, yeah, that one hurt that one just a little bit. Because, yeah, that's like a one for me.
22: Yeah. No, I don't want to hear it.
21: Yes. Yeah. I don't even want to hear it at a wedding. Ever, really. All right, who's next?
22: Let's talk to Don in Arizona. Hey, Don.
24: Hey, fellas. I notice you don't have the old guy to pick on today.
21: Yeah, it sucks.
24: Anyway.
21: Can we pick on you, Don, instead?
24: Yeah, that works. You know, I've been married twice. I'm used to it. You know, I do have to tell you, I'll make it fast. But, you know, I got called in trying to get a prescription filled, and I got the AI, and it, I don't know if I can, it PO'd me, let's just say that.
21: Yeah.
24: And, you know, I said a few choice words to it, and it told me, let's try and keep this civil. And I said, yeah, well, who are you, a friggin' censor? And it hung up on me.
22: Don't anger the robot,
24: I think I am
22: Don.
24: The first person to get hung up by AI. But anyway, I was laughing watching Jim Carrey as Vanilla Ice doing Ice Ice Baby.
21: Oh, yes. Very good. Yeah. Again, that could have cracked the top five easy.
22: Personal like is low, but best of time, yeah, people still know it.
21: Oh, they do. You don't like this?
22: No.
21: Word to your mother. Yeah, it's not, you know. I know. Have you seen him in interviews like in the last 5 years?
22: Isn't he's like refurbishing people's houses, right? Like a charity thing now? It's really cool.
21: It is pretty cool. Yeah, redeemed, I would say.
22: Yeah.
21: All right, who's next? 90s one-hit wonders today.
22: Let's get to Damon. Hey, Damon.
25: Hello.
21: Hey, Damon.
25: I'm in the Mary fan club, too.
22: There you go.
21: See, Mary, there you go. There's two.
25: And they identified the guy who jumped from the aircraft carrier.
22: Mm-hmm.
25: It was W. Axl Rose.
21: Thank you, Damon, for that news update.
25: My song is Right Said Fred. I'm Too Sexy.
21: Oh, yeah, big one. Yep.
26: Too sexy for my shirt. Too sexy for my shirt. So sexy.
21: It hurts. So bad. But it could be used in a comedic form where it's actually decent. But sometimes when we'll talk about it, it seems that Scott could be just angry at times. Mm-hmm. And I think it's from years of playing stuff like that on Top 40 Radio.
22: I get that. Yeah, that would knock a few screws loose in anybody's head. You know?
21: All right, David, who's next?
22: Playing this every 90 minutes. Can you imagine?
21: Oh, my gosh, dude.
22: Let's talk to Woody in Vancouver. Hey, Woody.
27: Hey,
0: Hey, guys, love your show. Your Wisconsin voting flash drive story got me thinking. I learned a long time ago how to push Mrs. Woody's buttons.
1: I bet you did. Yes.
2: Woody's a father of 13 and a grandfather of 29, and he says, they think I'm something.
1: Yes, they do.
0: Yes, they do. Yes. Well, we all love Mary, too. But my song, Lou Bega, Mambo Number 5.
1: Yeah. Oh, yeah. We got Lou.
3: A little bit of Monica in my life. A little bit of Erica by my side. A little bit of Rita's all I need.
22: Let me tell you a personal story about this song.
1: Please do.
22: This song comes out, I'm in middle school. It's huge.
1: Oh, yeah.
22: Humongous, right?
1: Yes.
22: I'm also in the middle school band. We make a trip to Schlitterbahn. It's in New Braunfels. It's a giant water park in New Braunfels, Texas. Drive out there on the bus, and this is one of the songs that we played in seventh grade. And when I heard that song more recently, I'm like, I don't know if seventh graders should be embracing Mambo Number 5, honestly, because he gets
1: a lot of songs, a lot of songs like that. Yes, David.
22: Anyway.
1: Yes. Okay, now on with the countdown. And who's next?
22: We got Steve up next. Hey, Steve.
4: Yes, sir.
1: What are you thinking, Steve?
4: Let's do Closing Time by Semisonic.
1: Oh, dude. That is a great one. Mm-hmm. We have it somewhere. I forget exactly where it is.
22: There's a lot of them.
1: Okay. Where did that song go? Do you have it?
22: I don't have it in front of me.
1: Okay.
22: The Gremlins got us. You know, we also have updated our system. Some nice folks with the Milwaukee Elections Commission came by. They helped us put some stuff in.
1: Thank you. The missing hard drive. Or, sorry, missing. There. Thank you.
22: There you go.
1: At least we had a little bit of it. Okay. Dude, this is one of the longest ones. We won't get to all of these.
22: Oh, no.
1: There's no way.
22: There's a whole lot out there.
1: But I don't want to spoil any in case somebody's going to call in for it. All right, who's next?
22: Let's talk to Eric. Hey, Eric.
6: Yes, sir.
1: Hey, Eric. What's going on?
6: How you guys doing, man?
1: Doing great. What are you thinking for a one-hit wonder from the 90s?
6: Well, I was kind of thinking, you know, the one... I got hairy legs. How about What's Just... Up by Four Non Blondes?
1: Yes.
18: I got hairy legs.
1: Thank you.
18: Number 5.
1: So I'm in rock radio at the time. We're playing this song. And we would get more calls for this song to play it than any other song at the time. And when we would play it, we would get more calls to say, never play that again. You either loved it or hated it, it seemed like.
22: I think it's a pretty good song.
1: I like that song, yeah. They should sing her butt off on it.
22: Mm-hmm.
1: Really good. And then I remember back in the day seeing some people try to do that karaoke, and it was a disaster.
22: Oh, for sure.
1: Yeah. It's not an easy one.
22: I like the Lainey Wilson cover of it. I know you weren't a fan of it when I played it for you.
1: Yeah, it's all right. Yeah. It's okay. I'd give it another listen, though. All right, 90s one-hit wonders. We got one out of the top five so far. Who is next?
22: Let's talk to Grant. Hey, Grant.
27: Hey, this is Grant calling you from North Dakota. About No Rain by Brian Mellon, I believe.
1: Oh, Brian Mellon, yeah. Grant, you just made North Dakota very proud, sir.
2: Number one.
1: It's a walk-off.
28: I don't understand why I sleep all day. Then I start to complain that there's no way.
1: I know some Brian Mellon fans will say, what about Tones of Home, man? I love Tones of Home, I do.
22: But where's the other song? Changes. Like they tried to mimic the success of this song.
1: Oh, yeah. On a tragic end with Shannon Hoon. I've told this story before. I was up for a different show in Chicago with my wife. And staying, you know, this nice hotel. But there was this famous pancake place right across the street. And we were like, yeah, we got to go do pancakes in the morning. or sat next to Shannon Hoon and his girlfriend.
5: Wow.
1: I didn't want to bug him, but he just looked over and was like, hey, man, hey, what's going on? He's getting his pancakes on, man.
5: There you go. At least he was eating something.
1: Exactly. All right. It's 90s one-hit wonders for the Friday Five. We got number one. We got number five. Looking for two, three, and four, and a ton of honorable mentions to get to. The number one, 888-485-MVCR, and we'll wrap it up next.
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1: The Markley Van Camp and Robbins Show. Jamie Markley, David Van Camp, Scott Robbins. Scott Robbins out today, back on Monday. He played a lot of these songs as we're wrapping up the Friday 5 90s one-hit wonders. We'll get to the news updates coming up in just a few. Number one today, No Rain from Blind Melon. Four Non-Blondes, What's Up? At number five, we're looking for 2, 3, and 4. And we've had a bunch of honorable mentions. Oh, there's another one. The Rembrandts.
22: Oh, yeah.
1: I'll be there for you. Yep.
22: I like that eye roll.
1: Remember the Rembrandts coming out, and then that thing hit with Friends. And then that was just it. They were just known for that.
22: Yeah.
1: Also heard from Right Said Fred. A bunch of honorable mentions. And back to it, David.
22: Let's talk to Tom. Hey, Tom.
1: Tom.
0: Yes.
1: Go right ahead, buddy. What you thinking?
0: Hey, I'm thinking Flagpole Sitter by Harvey Danger.
1: Yeah. Oh, David loves it. Yes.

0: Another one we were just talking about the other day. The Vinyls. I played that at Rock Radio. Robin's played it. It's top 40.
1: That is songwriting right there.
0: Absolutely. Because the Vinyls had kind of fallen out, and all of a sudden that song comes, and it was like, boom. It's huge. It's an attention grabber for sure.
1: That is definitely true.
0: All right, who's next?
1: Do what now? Let's talk to John. Hey, John, in Deep Blue, Connecticut.
2: Good afternoon from Deep Blue, Connecticut, where we bucked the trend and elected our establishment Democrat for governor, which is a relief.
0: Yeah. But, there you go, John.
2: I digress. And I'd like to just state my membership in the Mary Fan Club, because those fingers are magic.
0: 100%. See, she's going to realize by the time she calls in again, there's a lot of people in the fan club.
2: I mean, I just run out of quarters. But anyway, hard list, because not a big fan of the 90s musically. But I was very glad that they had this one on there. Not taken yet. Chumba Wumba, Dub Thumping.
0: Yes, man. I get no problem. You still hear that around.
1: Good one, John. And I won't turn it off. It's a stupid song, but it's fun.
0: Well, I'm never in a place where I would have control over it to really know if I would listen to the whole thing or not.
1: I'm saying, like, if it comes up on my infinite playlist, like I'm working out or something like that, I'll skip a few songs. If this one pops up, I'm going to listen to it front to back.
0: Wow. I'm trying to think, are any of these songs on a playlist that would be on a workout? Okay, there is. Yep. My Own Worst Enemy from Lit is on some playlist. That's a good one, I wonder.
1: And relatable to anybody who's made me party.
0: Maybe. Yeah. Okay, there's one other I forgot. Faith No More. That was a phenomenon, man. And then the animal rights people with the flopping fish at the end of the video.
3: Please take it off MTV.
0: Oh, yes. All right, who's next, David?
1: Let's talk to Debbie. Hey, Debbie.
4: Hi, boys.
0: Debbie, always bringing the enthusiasm. I love it.
4: Oh, hey, guys. I love you so much, and your show brings a lot of pleasure, I'll tell you. So,
0: well, thank you very much. Hey, that's so sweet of you to say.
4: Oh, boys, today I'm going to say Nothing Compares to You by Sinead O'Connor.
0: Oh, that's a great one, yes. Good call, Debbie. That was number one for a while. Written by Prince. And then she said bad things about Prince. Don't know if it's true or not. But yeah.
1: This poor girl.
0: Yes, he does. It is true.
1: It's freaking sad, man.
0: Yeah. All right, who's next? We still got, what, 2 and 3 and 4 to get to.
1: Yes, we do. Let's talk to Don. Hey, Don.
5: Hey, you know, I'm sorry I double dipped here. You know, you guys seem to be
0: playing
5: with Robbins.
0: Okay, go ahead.
5: That's me again. And I popped a beer and a pill, and I'll be the surrogate old fart while he's out. Anyway, but
0: all right.
5: I got to thinking about this. You know, I was raising my kids by myself in the early 90s, and Sir Mix-a-Lot, Baby Got Back.
0: Geezer bringing some game.
6: Number 3.
0: Yes.
6: Mix-a-Lot and kick them nasty thoughts. Baby Got Back.
0: That was also phenomenal at the time. The way the video started. Look at her butt. The whole piece. All right. Who's next?
1: We got Shelly calling in. Hey, Shelly.
7: Hey, this is Jimmick, Shelly Spokane. Thank you guys for the prayers for our burning up country.
0: Oh, yeah. Oh, you're welcome, Shelly. Thanks for calling in. What you got today?
7: I don't know 90s? If we can... I don't know if we can say it on there, but there was a song by Meredith Brooks.
0: Oh, you can say it.
7: I'm a bitch.
0: That felt good, didn't it?
1: It really put some sting on that.
0: Yeah, it was a light little... You're right about that, David. That was definitely one hit wonder. We're going to have to go overtime, aren't we?
1: We are.
0: Okay. Take me as I am. Yeah, because 2. This may mean you'll have. You'd have to say 2 is a test of time in a way, right?
1: The 2? Oh, certainly is.
0: Yeah.
1: And kind of 4. A tragic story for the band.
0: It really is. Yes. So we'll get to those. Honorable mentions and news updates. All to come right here on the Markley Van Camp and Robin Show.
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13: News on Carmen Roberts. President Trump tells War Secretary Pete Hegseth to dial back the war games with South Korea.
14: That comes just days after North Korea resumed ballistic missile testing activities that are banned by the UN.
13: Fox's Jill Nato. The president posted online that he has a good relationship with North Korea's leader, Kim Jong-un, adding that he's unhappy that South Korea declined to help the U.S. denuclearize Iran. Historic flooding in Indiana leaves at least seven people dead. The head of Hamilton County's emergency operations, Chad Kinnett, says the danger is not over.
15: The hazards are still there. There are large holes. There may be washouts. There may be bridges that we need to actually inspect to make sure they're effective.
13: And baseball's Tommy John, namesake for a pioneer in elbow surgery, dies at 83. 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
16: For WBAP, I'm WFAA meteorologist Jesse Hawila. 80 degrees tonight with mostly clear skies. Just advise you on the heat the next couple of days. It's really hot. Mostly sunny Monday, 104. Tuesday, mostly sunny, still very hot with a high temperature of 103.
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0: Zhang Yufei is an up-and-coming Chinese short drama actor, and he took to social media to speak about the nightmare he experienced on the set of a production that was supposed to be his big break. 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This wealthy woman bankrolled the whole drama series so she could star in it and make out with him more than 60 times.
1: If you got money.
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0: The Markley Van Camp and Robbins Show. Jamie Markley, David Van Camp, Scott Robbins. Vacation day today, back on Monday. All right, we got to wrap up the Friday Five coming up in a few. Promise some news updates, David.
1: Yes.
0: You can go first.
1: Well, I thought this was interesting. Democrat Representative Suhas Subrayanyam or something like that. I don't know. Mm-hmm. He was on CNN and tried to calm the waters a little bit amid the socialist takeover of the Democrat Party. He says, you know, there really isn't much of a distinction between the socialists and the Democrats.
0: Hold on a second. How can that be? But I'm looking for the right clip. So I got all these songs that I'm also going through here right now. Okay, change. Is this the right clip? Okay, just style?
30: Yeah, I mean, the voters want change, right? That's what they're saying. They want an end to the status quo. This is a rebellion against the status quo. And it's not necessarily change in terms of ideology. I mean, the DSA is winning some primaries because they're showing more change and representing more change. But, you know, sometimes it's been a change in terms of, you know, how long have you been there? Have you been there too long? Change in terms of, are you fighting against the Trump administration enough, right? And so I think it is a change, but it's a change not necessarily in the ideological spectrum as much as it is style and wanting to be more of a, you know, against the President Trump and his administration.
0: Okay. All right. I also saw Luigi Mangione, you know, he pled guilty today.
1: Yes.
0: To the federal charges. And I just saw his lawyer out there saying, you know, he has been treated unfairly from the outset.
1: Yeah, okay.
0: Okay, enough. How?
1: Right.
0: It's on video.
1: He's got a damn fan club.
0: Exactly.
1: Treated unfairly.
0: And who wants to give away electricity in California?
1: Oh, Javier Baqueria. Becerra is his actual name, but I'll always call him Javier Baqueria because that's what President Joe Biden called him.
0: Well, it's just out of respect to Biden, really. I mean, that's what you're supposed to do.
31: Javier Baqueria.
0: Exactly. Go ahead, Javier.
31: That's what we're calling my power hour. What? I believe that we can say to Californians, maybe we start smaller, maybe with those who are lower income, for whom affording their electricity bill is really difficult, and we say, I'm going to offer you 2 hours of free electricity. How do I pay for that? Well, it just so happens that today we produce so much solar energy, electricity, that oftentimes in the afternoon, we can't make use of all of it. And so it essentially goes to waste, or we ship it off to some other state. Sometimes we have to pay to ship it out. Why don't we use it?
0: Oh, boy. Okay.
1: There are a lot of Californians replying with that. If we're flush with so much energy throughout the day, why are there rolling blackouts?
0: Exactly.
1: What are we doing here?
0: Yeah, I was like, okay, where's the fact check on that?
1: Right.
0: Because it doesn't add up. That just doesn't make sense. That guy's probably going to win.
1: Oh, almost certainly will, yes.
0: Yes. And again, you heard anyone that's worked around him. He's not good at his job, but it does not matter.
1: No.
0: Especially, you know, in that state. And a crazy story, real quick, out of the UK, Manchester. Did you hear about that dude that bought a baseball bat?
1: No.
0: Legitimately, at a store. It was still in the wrapping.
1: Mm-hmm.
0: He got arrested.
1: What?
0: Yeah, you hear about all these stories of UK cops, they're like out of control. Well, it thought, well, he could be using that as a weapon. He was tackled down and arrested. And then they had to walk the whole thing back.
1: What the heck?
0: So they approached the man, attempted to speak to him before taking him to the ground. And then they called in reinforcement. You had cops showing up on motorcycles, handcuffed, escorted into a police vehicle. Crowd gathered around, sparked all this backlash on social media. It's like, why? He had just bought the bat, apparently. And then in a statement, the police force said the officer tried to engage with the man. He refused, eventually detained and arrested, but no intent could be proven, and therefore no crime was committed. So they let him go. And I know there's been, they say, well, there's different attacks, and there's some Islamophobia going on. Guy just goes and buys a baseball bat, and boom, get taken to the ground.
1: Well, dude, I mean, that poor young man who was stabbed and bled out while the cops handcuffed him.
0: Yes.
1: Because of allegations that he was being racist towards the stabber. The stabber was allowed to hang on to the knife initially because it's like a cultural item or something like that.
0: Dude, it's absolute insanity. I know. Just crazy. All right. Now, as far as the Friday Five, our countdown, we didn't have a chance to get to number two and number five. We were doing one-hit wonders from the 90s. This was based off a completely different list. You don't have to go into it. But you had Blind Melon, No Rain at one. Four Non-Blondes, What's Up at five. And then Baby Got Back, Sir Mix-a-Lot at three. Okay. For our number two.
3: Number two.
0: And you can tell this story, what happened to the bird. I told my wife this story recently. She's like, you're kidding me.
1: You've never heard that story?
0: She had never heard that story.
1: Wow. Okay. Yeah. So the bird, they have this song, right? Huge song.
0: Mm-hmm.
1: Their star is rising.
0: Yes.
1: And then the Rolling Stones sued them. Because the violin track that's about the strings is taken and sampled from a cover, an orchestral cover of one of the Rolling Stones songs.
0: Mm-hmm.
1: They take them to court. They take the songwriting credit from these guys.
0: Yes.
1: They weren't making money off of this song.
0: No.
1: Stones were.
0: Yes.
1: And there was an interview years later about this where Keith Richards is asked, do you regret that? And he goes, no, they ripped off my song. Okay. So how many black blues musicians from America
0: exactly.
1: did you rip off? Like, I love the Rolling Stones, but when I heard him say that, I'm like, yeah, you really are a jackass, man. And then, like, what was that, like 4 or 5 years ago?
0: It was longer than that. It was 2019.
1: Oh, okay. They gave the songwriting credits back to those guys?
0: Yes. A little late. It broke the band up, basically.
1: Yes, it did. It killed their career.
0: Well, and real quick, like... Somebody put together, like, the blended version, the clip of the orchestra version, then Bittersweet Symphony, a little bit. And that was from the last time.
1: Yeah.
0: That Stone tune. Then you got that. Ripped off our song. Please. Yeah, by the time they did the right thing, it was a little late. It just sucked. So that was number two. Number four.
3: Number four.
0: That was a huge song. Just like Robbins at Top 40, they played it. We played it at Rock Radio. I think Adult Contemporary played it. It was all over and big on MTV. And that was kind of it for Alana Miles. I don't know if you knew this. She dated Robert Plant for a while.
1: I did not know that.
0: Do you know the Robert Plant song, 29 Palms?
1: Yeah.
0: It's about Alana Miles.
1: No kidding.
0: That's the report. And when you look at the lyrics, you're like, oh, it's obviously about Alana Miles.
1: Wow,
0: yeah.
1: I never knew that.
0: Yeah, it's pretty cool. And then there were all these honorable mentions because we were talking about this earlier. It seems there were so many one-hit wonders from the 90s. There's a...
3: Let's go party.
0: Oh, my gosh. I never want to hear it again. All right, you get the gist. Yes, that was a one-hit wonder. Billy Ray Cyrus, man.
1: That was huge.
0: It really was. And then you put that in there. What were you, 4 years old when that came out?
1: Well, what year was that?
0: Wasn't it 91?
1: Icky breaky heart.
0: I'm trying to remember.
1: That might have been. Written in 1990. Released, first released by the Marcy Brothers in 1991. 1992. Yeah, because I thought I was in elementary school when that came out. Like young elementary school.
0: Yeah.
1: So we'd always have the Go Texan Day, you know, where everybody dresses up, you know, and all this. And then that was a song that was, well, heavily featured.
0: Yes.

0: That whole movement was around for, what, a year, year and a half?
1: Yeah, so yeah, the sort of swing revival.
0: Yes.
1: Mixed in with the ska movement.
0: Yes.
1: Yeah.
0: Then you had the movie Swingers with Vince Vaughn. All that. I don't know if you remember this at all.
1: Yeah. I couldn't tell you who did that.
0: That is D-Light. I can remember being at a club and they're playing that. And my buddy's going, why are we here? Listen to this crap. Because this is where the good-looking girls are, dude.
1: This is where the chicks are.
0: We're not going here for the music.
1: You want to go to the bar where they're playing Alice in Chains?
0: No, it gets a little spooky. I prefer the music. But, man, some of those girls there, yeah. Okay, you might want to stay away.
1: Can you hit me with a little bit
0: Dude, I remember. I want to go back to the Rolling Stone magazine because I'm almost positive it was outlets like that saying, this is the next big band. This is the real deal. Jesus Jones. It was one song.
1: Yes.
0: And that's it. What is that?
1: House of
0: Pain. It's Jump Around.
1: Yeah, Jump Around.
0: Forgot how that's just. Also big at the club. Oh my gosh. So, yeah.
2: I know.
1: There you go. Flynn.
3: My cousin.
0: Yeah. Did you like this song?
1: I did like this song. I still kind of like this song.
0: It's an earworm, man.
1: Yes, it is.
0: It will be. It's one of those 10 o'clock tonight. You're like, that song is still stuck in my head, dude. Man.
4: I smell sex and
1: can't. Oh, yeah.
0: It's disturbing. It's just, I played it. I never liked it. Slacker culture, David. Of the 90s, of course.
1: Ford kids.
0: Yeah. Oh, one that Robbins played. Always love to give him a hard time, too. Marky Mark.
1: Marky Mark.
0: Yes, sir. Man. I'm saving one of my favorites for last, though. Oh, they're Toadies. Okay, this was one song. And I know they're from Texas. So they're still playing a lot of gigs, right?
1: Yeah.
0: So I'm going to visit my daughter in a little bit in Indy, and I'm like, I'll look and see if there's any shows around Indianapolis when I'm going to be there. The Toadies are going to be there.
1: Really?
0: Yeah, like in a month or so. Like, okay, we're still out there. Yeah. Oh, Space Hog. In the meantime. Okay, so that singer, you know, he was married to Steven Tyler's daughter.
1: I didn't know.
0: Yes. Yeah, it didn't last. I always wondered, what's that like in the holidays? It's like you get this legendary frontman from Aerosmith, and it's like, what happened to your band?
1: Or it's like, oh yeah, you're in a band, what's it called? Space Hog, Mr. Tyler.
0: Space Hog, huh? You came up with the name.

0: Informer. You know, say daddy, me, snow me, I go blame a licky boom boom down.
1: There you go.
0: That means a beating is coming.
1: All right, thank you for the translation.
0: Nope, no problem. That's what I'm here for. Okay, another news update to get to. Nimrod's in the news. And there might be one more 90s one-hit wonder. You never know. Coming up right here.
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6: 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Chelsea Handler talking about how scared she is of Todd Blanche being confirmed as the head of the Justice Department.
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5: All right. Nimrods in the News. We go to Leesburg, Florida. Trey DeCloak was arrested. Why? Well, it was all caught on the body cam footage from the cops. He thought that his neighbor wasn't cleaning up after his dogs. Because on the body cam, you can hear him say, I've complained about the dogs bleeping in my yard. I said something to his old lady about it. She said she'd pick it up 4 hours later, not, so I put it in the driveway. But the neighbor says no. Trey came up, opened the door, confronted me, and threw it at me and hit me. So then it was a physical fight afterwards. All about the dog crap. Trey was arrested, and they will no longer be hanging out together as neighbors, and that's Nimrods, isn't it?
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20: Cutting back on war games, I'm Carmen Roberts, Fox News. President Trump orders the Pentagon to substantially reduce joint military drills with South Korea after he says it declined to help denuclearize Iran.
21: The president posted on Truth Social the exercises slated to start this week are costly and send a hostile signal to North Korea. He also made it clear he's not happy that South Korea didn't back the U.S. in its military action against Iran. So the president has told the War Secretary to reduce the joint military program. Those exercises have been going on for decades and are meant to help South Korea beef up its readiness against North Korean threats. North Korea tested ballistic missiles just last week, even though there are several UN resolutions that ban the so-called Hermit Kingdom from launching such missiles. Jill Nato, Fox News.
20: Search and rescue operations continue in Hawaii after what was Hurricane Lala slammed the Big Island with heavy wind and rain. Governor Josh Green thanking first responders and local officials.
22: Many thanks to General Logan and his whole team. We will send more. I've also been in touch with people that are at Pohakuloa. The feds, the military there are going to be more than willing to help us. We'll probably use their aid to get there. We've had a bunch of high water vehicles here.
20: And the storm left at least one person dead, swept several homes off their foundations, and knocked power out to tens of thousands of customers. The outer bands of now tropical storm Lala are dumping heavy rain on portions of Maui County, Oahu, and Kauai County as it moves to the west-northwest. Indiana floods claim at least seven lives. Meteorologist Adam Klotz.
23: Some of these communities, a foot of total rainfall. Still could see a little bit of rain. The ground is saturated, right? So additional rain could cause a problem.
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0: For WBAP, I'm WFAA meteorologist Jesse Hawila. 80 degrees tonight with mostly clear skies. Just advise you on the heat the next couple of days. It's really hot. Mostly sunny Monday. 104 Tuesday, mostly sunny, still very hot with a high temperature of 103.
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5: Welcome, it is the Ben Ferguson Show, and it is nice to have you with us. There is a very interesting new poll out, and it is one that is very concerning. This new poll of Democrats is what concerns me the most. More than half of Democrats say they now hold a more positive view of socialism as opposed to capitalism. That according to the recent CBS News YouGov poll. This is how you lose a country. The poll was not a little poll either. They surveyed more than 2,200 adults in the United States of America. And the polling dates were the 12th through the 14th, so just a few days ago. And they found that there is a 26-point difference between Democrats' positive views on socialism and capitalism. A 26-point difference. Meaning, the majority of the Democratic Party now believes
8: that socialism is a better form of government than capitalism. Now, among Democrats, 58% were found to have a positive view of socialism. 32% have a, quote, positive view of capitalism. And the poll also found that 18% of Democrats have a, quote, negative view of socialism. That's it. So only less than 2 out of 10 Democrats have a negative view of socialism. 50% say they have a negative view of capitalism. So almost 5 out of every 10 Democrats think that capitalism is bad or evil. And less than 2 out of 10 Democrats have a negative view of socialism. Now, you may be asking yourself an important question. What is socialism? What is the biggest countries in the world that have embraced socialism? Think about that for just a second. I want you to really think about it, because you could make the argument, maybe people don't actually know what socialism really is. Well, unfortunately, you'd be wrong. Apparently, they know exactly what it means. Now, if you ask for a real definition of socialism, and I'm going to read it to you because I think it's important that we understand what 5 out of 10 Democrats say. Well, let me rephrase that. If you look at the poll and you say 5 out of 10 Democrats have a negative view of capitalism, but less than 2 out of 10 Democrats have a negative view of socialism, then you say, all right, what is socialism? If you read the definition, here's how it reads. Socialism is a political and economic system in which the government or the public collectively owns, controls, or heavily directs major parts of the economy. Rather than leaving production and investment to the private sector, the government gets involved. Now, what socialism generally means, and you could say, well, maybe they don't know what it generally means. Okay, let's look at that definition. Quote, traditional socialism emphasizes several ideas: public or collective ownership of important industries, greater government direction of economic activity, redistribution of wealth to reduce inequality. Does this sound like the Democratic Party? Stronger guarantees of health care, stronger guarantees of education, stronger guarantees of housing, stronger guarantees of mandated pensions, stronger guarantees of mandated employment, and less, quote, reliance on private markets to determine the economic outcomes. So then you ask yourself this question. Okay, of the people that are polled, how many of them think that communism is somehow better than the greatest country in the world? Well, it is because they've been indoctrinated to believe this, right? Communism is a more radical branch of the socialist tradition. And this is the second part of what I want you to pay attention to. These individuals say they're in favor of socialism, but what they're really in favor of is communism. Because communist governments have generally gone much further, and they not only nationalize industries, they restrict private property and markets. That's exactly what Mondani is advocating for and pushing for and doing in New York City, for example. They also want to concentrate political power in a one-party state. Well, that is also exactly what Democrats are advocating for and are wanting to do. They do not want a two-party or three-party system. Now, the biggest countries that have embraced socialism is another data point. You say, okay, if we're going to do this, what other country can you look to in the world that you say, man, I really want America, when we get done with destroying capitalism, right, which the Democratic Party now overwhelmingly hates, and we want to go into socialism, and you say, okay, let's look at major countries. And this is where I hope you're actually taking notes, and you can use this in your arguments and tell your kids and your grandkids, because, by the way, you want to know who's in favor of socialism the most? It is young people. You want to know why? Because they've been indoctrinated by our public school systems and our radical school systems and private schools and then the Ivy League schools and colleges to believe that somehow America is evil because America is a capitalist society. So if you have a conversation with a Democrat Socialist America, ask them this question. Give me an example of where socialism or communism has clearly made it better for the people of a country. So let's go through the big ones so we can just talk about where this has been done on, not in a minor way, like a major way, like in the equivalent in population or even bigger than the United States of America, right? Massive countries, massive land, massive militaries, all of the things that they're now promising you where they promise in these other countries. Let's go through the list. Let's start with China. Mao established a communist state and collectivized much of the economy. Beginning under China, they introduced extensive market reforms and private enterprise while the Communist Party retained all political control. There's only one party in China. It is the Communists. Now, true or false, the Chinese have well over a million people that are enslaved in that country. That is true. The Uyghurs are enslaved. You have slave labor there. You have child labor there. You have restrictions on even like if you can have a, like how many kids you can have. Like all of this is under communism. Is the majority of the country wealthy? No, the majority of the country is poor. Is the top 1% extremely wealthy? You betcha. Are the leaders of China, Xi, is he hurting? No. They're doing just fine. Are the communist elites around him, the socialist elites around him, the Marxists around him, are they hurting? Not, no. But as a country, would you want America to be like China? That is a question you should ask. And while they're thinking about that, ask them another question. Hey, let's go back to one of the largest experiments in planned socialism. And that was the Soviet Union. Now, that went from 1917 to 1991. The state controlled virtually the entire economy. And then what happened? The USSR collapsed in 1991. Why? They ran out of other people's money. We also found out the government sucks at actually doing what the private sector does. And there were millions that died in Russia under their socialist communist regime. I didn't say thousands. I said millions. It was a disaster. Now, Soviet Union is not the only place, and China is not the only place that this has happened. I'm going to give you more of those countries coming up in a moment. And this is how you win this argument with people that believe that this is where America needs to go. 1-800-474-9732. 1-800-474-9732. 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We'll take a quick break. 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I want to get your reaction to this new shocking poll. And that poll is, again, Democrats are more in favor of socialism than they are with capitalism in a staggering poll. More after this.
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8: All right, welcome back. It is the Ben Ferguson Show. It is nice to have you with us tonight, wherever you are on the radio. Don't forget, if you like this show, you will love the Ben Ferguson podcast. I do it each and every day. You can download it wherever you get your podcasts. I want to go back to countries that have embraced socialism and communism so that you understand what happened when they did it. So we already went through Soviet Union, China. Let's turn and take a look, by the way, at another country that really went hardcore socialist in 1950s, all the way up until 1991. That country, India. Now, India pursued what was often called a socialist or mixed economy. All right. They had extensive state ownership and extensive state planning and regulation. Major market reforms began in 1991 as the country had slid into massive poverty, where their death rate, by the way, like the average age of death, was significantly lower than the rest of the Western world. Mortality rate among children had skyrocketed as well. Now, India was, quote, democratic rather than a Soviet-style communist state. That's how they sold it to the people in India in the 1950s. And guess what happened? The same exact thing. People died earlier. People died often. And no one had any money. So, another example. So, I go back to the Democrats that say they're in favor of socialism over capitalism at these new staggering numbers. Take a look at Venezuela. Let's just go back, like, in our lifetime. Because you could even say, well, you're comparing before the internet happened, right? You're comparing before we have all these tools today that somehow would make communism or socialism or Marxism run easier. That's the argument the left says. They're like, well, you know, in the 1950s, it's not really a fair comparison because that's not actually what we're doing now. And it's not really fair. Yada, yada, yada. Okay, fine. if it's not fair, let's take a look at Venezuela since 1999. Now, Hugo Chavez and socialism is the definition of the 21st century socialism. All right. So you can't say we didn't have technology. We didn't have the internet. We didn't have all these things. Since 1999, you absolutely had it. All right. And what happened? He dramatically expanded state control and then the nationalization of the industries. Venezuela experienced an extraordinary economic and humanitarian crisis, right? Through falling oil production, then massive corruption, then the political instability, and then the sanctions are also a really important part of that story. Now, this happened in 1999. If socialism was supposed to work, if communism was supposed to work, then Venezuela, in a 21st century style of socialism, right, then it would have worked instead of been a very quick and nasty disaster in Venezuela. You may say, okay, well, I want to go back a little bit further and let's put it into more of a context. Okay, fine. You don't have to go very far. You can go to Cuba. And when did everything happen in Cuba? 1959. It happened after the Castro Revolution. Cuba became a communist one-party state. Notice one party. That's that you have to have a one-party state. All right. With extensive government ownership, stealing of land, stealing of businesses, and then what they described as economic planning, which meant the government's in charge of everything. There was no private sector anymore. There was no private, really, businesses that were large anymore. They used to be amazing at cigars, right? That disappeared as an example, right? The state took it over. And what have we had there? Life expectancy has gone down in Cuba. You have countless political prisoners and people that have been, I would argue, almost using the word exterminated, certainly killed. But in a large part, if you were against the Castro regime and you were on the side of freedom, there's a very good chance you're probably dead now. So you look at that country and say, okay, well, why don't we get to somewhere else where it's not Latin America? I'm trying to think of every argument the left makes here. They're like, well, those are poor places. They were starting out behind, okay? And I would immediately point to, hold on, there's great resources in Russia. There's great resources in China, right? There's great resources in India. Well, you don't understand. Okay, fine. Let's go somewhere else, like in a completely different part of the world, and see what we can find for a success story. Let's take a look at Vietnam. You may remember Vietnam and the Vietnam War, 1975 to now, right? Communist state that initially pursued what they described as centralized planning. Then they introduced major market-oriented reforms beginning in 1986. Now, since 86, things have gotten a little bit better, but still, it is nowhere near it would be. And it was a total disaster from 79 on until they realized it was complete failure in 86. They started to implement new things that made better economic sense. All right, so use that one. Now, you can also say, well, that's Vietnam, right? There was this war. There's all this Viet Cong stuff, whatever, yada, yada, yada. Okay, fine. Let's look at another part of the world and go back to this. North Korea, 1948 to now, extremely centralized one-party state yet again, extensive state ownership, and economic planning as well. Now, I just want to go back through that list of examples of failures for the people. Not for the people in charge of the government. For them, it was great. They're all billionaires, right? Like, it worked for them. Steal from your country and you're in charge. Get a one-party system. No one can stand up to you. Game on. I'll go back through the list. China, 49 to now. Soviet Union, 17 to 1991. And you could even argue now it's back under one-party system there. And Russia, right? The Soviet Union technically fell, but they're very much back to the KGB days and their days when they were, you know, of the experiment of socialism there, which was a disaster. India, 1950s to 1991. Venezuela, 99 to present, another example. Cuba, 59 to where we are today. Vietnam, 75 to where we are. North Korea, back in 1984. You look at all of these and you say, did it work and did it work well? Now, the left is also lying to our young people because what they're saying is, well, hold on a second. Sweden is a socialist country. Denmark is a socialist country. Norway is a socialist country. And Finland, right? And they're saying, look at them. Why aren't you mentioning them? And the left will use those countries. Again, I'll go through them. Finland, Norway, Denmark, Sweden. Okay. I did it in backwards order for you just so you could write it down quickly. They are examples of what the left say is socialism that is amazing. All right. They say it's incredible. Let me explain why those examples are flawed real quick. When you hear a socialist or communist Marxist say Sweden, Denmark, Norway, Finland, they're amazing. And it works there. Okay. Let me tell you why it's not true socialism. Number one, they have private property. Not government property like we see in these other countries, but private property. They also have privately owned corporations in all four of those countries. They also have competitive marketplaces. They have stock markets. And they have wealthy entrepreneurs that have all benefited from everything I just said. The other countries do not have that. So this idea that somehow we've got these other countries that are incredibly, like, amazingly socialist and Marxist and the opposite of capitalism. And then and they tell you it works. Show me where. There is, the best way I can put it is this way. There's three different categories that often get lumped together and they shouldn't. Capitalism plus a welfare state is really what you have with Sweden, Denmark, and Norway. Then you have socialist-oriented mixed economies, and that changes things significantly. That's India, for example, and other countries that combine private enterprise with substantial government ownership and planning. Is that a little bit better? Sure. But did it fix their countries? No. And then you have a communist centrally planned system, which is exactly what the Democratic Party is in favor of overwhelming in these new polls and what the Democratic leadership are pushing for. This is no different than the USSR. This is no different than the Mao era in China. There's no difference from what we're seeing with Castro in Cuba and what they're wanting, or North Korea. All right. Like, that is the takeaway from this part of the conversation. I have a lot more to say on this. I want to get your phone calls as well. Get your reaction to, again, this new poll that is out. It is one that is shocking. The positive views of socialism versus capitalism among Democrats. Of socialism, 58%. 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We'll take a very quick break. We'll come right back. It is the Ben Ferguson Show. A lot more coming up. Don't go away.
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4: Angelo Bavaro. At least seven people are dead in Indiana after historic flooding.
6: In Indianapolis alone, crews have rescued dozens of people and pets as water poured into communities along the White River. Hundreds more have been evacuated in other parts of the state. In some parts of central Indiana, more than 11 inches of rain.
4: Fox's Chanley Painter. Downgraded tropical storm Lala is weakening and moving away from Hawaii.
7: 100 houses or more are damaged and lost.
4: Governor Josh Green adds landslides are a concern after pounding rain saturated grounds. President Trump is ordering the Pentagon to scale back joint exercises with South Korea, citing their cost and his good relationship with North Korean leader Kim Jong-un. He also criticized South Korea for declining efforts to help denuclearize Iran. 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
24: For WBAP, I'm WFAA meteorologist Jesse Hawila. 80 degrees tonight with mostly clear skies. Just advise you on the heat the next couple of days. It's really hot. Mostly sunny Monday, 104. Tuesday, mostly sunny, still very hot with a high temperature of 103.
26: The House passed a bill ending the clock change back in July, but it could still die in the Senate.
27: The Iranian deputy foreign minister writing on X, quote, the Strait of Hormuz cannot be seized by tweet nor by aircraft.
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8: All right, welcome back. It is the Ben Ferguson Show. It is so nice to have you with us tonight. If you just joined us, we're talking about a new poll that is out right now, and it is one that should scare all of you. Positive view of socialism versus capitalism among Democrats. 58% say they are in favor of socialism. Only 32% say they have a positive view of capitalism. Now, you go back to the countries I mentioned a moment ago, and then you realize Democrats have a big problem. You cannot point to a country that has implemented true socialism and it has been a success. In fact, I would take it a step further and say you can't find a single country where you can say it just stayed the same, stagnant, like not positive or negative. Now, socialism is also one of the most consequential political and economic ideas of the last, gosh, two centuries. And their core argument is, well, capitalism, it can produce enormous wealth, but it can also concentrate wealth and economic power, so society should exercise greater collective control, and we must control the economy and distribute the benefits more equally to everyone, even those that don't work. Now, socialist ideas existed even before Karl Marx, but Marx transformed, I think is a fair way of putting it, socialism into what he described as a revolutionary political movement. And it all happened, obviously, in the 19th century. Now, Marx, and a lot of people need to understand why I talk so much about socialism and communism and Marxism. Because if you look at the core of it, most people, it goes back to Marx, Karl Marx, and Marxism. And Marx fought and argued that history was, as he described it, fundamentally a struggle between economic classes. He said capitalism was broken. Under capitalism, he said he saw the central conflict as being between both of these societies, right? Who own business and capital and the banks, and then those that sold their labor, right? So there was two different, it was class warfare. That's how he described capitalism. Now, Marx predicted that capitalism would eventually generate much and massive inequality. And that's where he started his hypothesis, right? And said, you know, it's going to conflict with the workers and the working class, and then it would overthrow the capitalist system with socialism, and we're going to put us against them, and we pit you against one another, and private ownership is evil, and if you're a worker of a private business, you should be angry. They're not paying you enough. They're not taking care of you. And then all of a sudden, bam, government takes over, and guess what? Government doesn't pay anywhere close to the private sector, right? The other thing that happened is once you did this all over the world, all of the things they said were going to be better disappeared. Production, right? They said it was going to be better. It disappeared. And that then produced a true, as socialists describe it, a classless society. And if you want to live under that, there's a lot of communist countries and socialist countries that you can go to. Now, the first, and I go back to the enormous attempt to put revolutionary Marxism into practice, that came in Russia. In 1917, after the Russian Revolution, Vladimir Lenin seized power. The system eventually became the Soviet Union. Again, you know Lenin. Now, under Joseph Stalin, all right, the government imposed extraordinarily extensive economic control. They went in and they said, hey, your farm is no longer your farm. Your cows are no longer your cows. Your cattle are no longer your cattle. Right? Agriculture, as they described it, was just, you know, collectivized. So we take from you, and now it's the government. Thank you for doing business with us. Private enterprise was eliminated because the Soviet Union leader, Stalin, understood that if you had a private sector enterprise, then you didn't rely on the government, and then you're taking money that they believe that should go to their government into their coffers. And that's the reason why private enterprise was largely, in essence, eliminated unless you were like best friends with Stalin. All right. Now, government planners determined that factories that produced were, quote, resources. And then the investments that were made, even if they were by the private sector, were theirs because they were resources of the USSR. And the USSR, by the way, did achieve rapid industrialization in Russia when they did this. They also became a military and scientific powerhouse when they did this. It also, there was the problem, which was they experienced a catastrophic repression and that forced collectivism. That gave us massive famine. Then there were purges. And then there was the Gulag prison labor system because they needed laborers. They want to pay them. They're like, all right, well, we'll just put everybody in jail we don't like. And then we'll force them into prison labor, which is like modern day slavery. There was zero checks and balances because you had someone that seized control and said, there's only one thing here. And that is what I just described you. Now, the fundamental economic problems became also increasingly apparent because the government can only prop up something for so long. You had central planners that were trying to make millions, by the way, off decisions that markets normally make through prices. And then they're lower usually because of competition. And then they're lower because of supply chain. And then they're lower because of aid. That's intimidating if you think about it, right? Like, that seems pretty intimidating. And so you put all that together and you say, all right, well, then what's the fundamental economic problem? Central planners were trying to make millions of decisions that the markets normally make through prices, and then they make them through competition, and then they make them through supply and demand. That is not what Russia's leaders wanted. So, and by the way, go back to when did what I just described for you completely collapse? Collapse in my lifetime in 1991, the Soviet Union, full-blown collapse. Why did the USSR collapse? Like, why did that happen? It happened because their idea was so incredibly, so unbelievably flawed. That's like the only way you can look at it and go, oh, okay, like this blew up in their face, even though they held on for a fair amount of time. And a lot of people were hurt and a lot of people died. And they're like, all right, well, we'll save face here and we'll go ahead and just finally deal with the admission that this has been a failure. And in 1991, the Soviet Union collapsed. And it collapsed because they had nothing left. They had stolen everything from everyone. Everything had been nationalized. Their oil and gas had been nationalized. There was nothing. And when I say nothing left, I mean it. There was nothing left. Now, you look at China. Socialism followed by markets. And that's a little different, right? You had Mao, a communist victory that took place in 1949. China pursued collectivism and state economic control. Mao then said that this is amazing, even though his great leap forward was, in fact, and if you've never said this, you need to, it was associated with one of the history's deadliest famines in the history of Earth, certainly of modern communism. Now, China understood before they lost total control, hey, we need some development here. And we have cheap goods, and we can get those out to the rest of the world, and we should absolutely do this. So what happened was after the stronghold of Mao and his death, then you had a new leader that came in, and he moved China towards market-oriented, his words, reforms. Now, what does that actually mean? And this happened in 78 or 79, if I remember correctly. What happened was China permitted more private enterprise to happen and to grow. Then they opened up their country for a lot more foreign investment. Then they were in favor of market pricing and entrepreneurship, while the Communist Party retained the political control. So you look at China and you look at how they played the game. They just played it smarter, folks. Like, but it still has been a massive failure. You go back to Cuba and Venezuela, right? Cuba followed another path after Castro's 1959 revolution. Industries were nationalized, and the communist government developed a central direct economy, is how they described it. Cuba made achievements in areas such as literacy and basic health care, but they also suffered the political repression, the economic limited freedoms, the persistent shortages, and relatively low living standards in that country. It was a disaster. Then the U.S. embargo also significantly affected Cuba's economy. And that goes back to even the Cuban Missile Crisis, where they went with the Russians because the Russians are like, hey, we got your back. You guys do what you need to do. And so this is, as I look at all of this, what I'll say is you should be, number one, very concerned that we have lost an entire generation that has a positive view of socialism at 58%. And this younger generation only has a 32% favorability for capitalism. This didn't happen by accident. It certainly didn't happen overnight. 1-800-474-9732. 1-800-474-9732. It is the Ben Ferguson Show. A lot more coming up. Don't forget, if you like the show, you'll love the Ben Ferguson Podcast. We do it each and every day, wherever you get your podcasts. And if you want to know what's going on right now in the White House and this Trump White House, download the 47 morning update. All right. I'm going to say it again. The 47 morning update for one reason. 47 morning update gives you the biggest news stories coming out of the White House in 10 to 12 minutes. So you know exactly what's happening. So grab those during the break. It is the Ben Ferguson Show. 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
6: All right, welcome back. It is the Ben Ferguson Show. It is good to have you with us tonight. I want to get your reaction to the new poll numbers that are out. Democrats have a positive view of socialism, 58%. Only 32% when it comes to capitalism. Why is this happening? Face the Nation, by the way, put out this poll, CBS poll, I should say. And when you look at this poll, you sit there and you go, wow. Like, is it that bad? Yeah, it's that bad, folks. This is how much we've allowed the Democratic Party to take over the American mind into believing that somehow socialism is like the greatest thing in the world. You have to ask yourself, when you talk to a socialist or one of those that's in favor of this that wants in America, show me where it succeeded. Like, I'm willing to have that conversation. Show me where did this work? And you say, that's what we need to do. Like, that's it. Because you look at Cuba and Venezuela, all right? You can't look at those two places and say it worked there. You can't say it worked in China. You can't say it worked in Russia. You can't say it worked in India. And you look at Chavez came to power. By the way, it was just 1999. And he proclaimed socialism of the 21st century. Those are his words. His government, by the way, expanded social programs. It nationalized the businesses and imposed extensive economic controls. And then it

0: dramatically increase the state's economic role. And what happened? Well, the oil revenues were enormous. Government spending helped reduce poverty for a period. That's, I mean, this is the honest truth. So people were like, aha, this is going to work, right? The model didn't work. The oil production deteriorated. The private investment disappeared. The government deficits then exploded. The prices and currency controls then completely destroyed the markets. And then corruption was just insanely widespread. And then Venezuela experienced hyperinflation. And when that happens, everybody knows what happens. You have an extraordinary, like, number of events that are all predictable. You have economic and humanitarian crisis that happens within weeks. You have falling oil prices and then later the sanctions that compounded the country's problems. And you say, again, show me a place where this works well. Show me a place where you can say, man, Ben, this is incredible. This is something you've got to look at, because look at the years of data. Look at the years of what we can say and see and watch and witness. 1-800-474-9732. 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Phone lines are open. 1-800-474-9732. Now, let me also say one thing about the poll, and then I'm going to get your phone calls, I promise. Overall, the poll found that, quote, among the respondents surveyed, 35% have a positive view of socialism, 46% have a positive view of capitalism. The poll also found that overall, 42% of respondents have, as they described it, a negative view of socialism, and 33% have a negative view of capitalism. Now, the poll also comes as there was an earlier Economist YouGov poll that was conducted August 7th through the 10th, so not that long ago. It found that 26% of respondents feel that most Democrats are socialists, while 42% said they do not feel that way. So not only is this a poll about what you're in favor of, it also tells you what the Democrats believe they are, and the majority of them believe that they are already socialists, like the party's socialists. There was another poll that was done June of this year. And it found that 62% of Democrats said they would vote for a Democratic Socialist candidate. Only 11% of Democrats said they would not vote for a Democratic Socialist. So if you think that the Democratic Party has not taken over or has been taken over, I should say, by socialists, you are not paying attention. The Democratic Party is now the socialist party of this country. And they are socialist first, Democrats second. I'll say it again. They are socialist first, Democrats second. They're not Democrat socialists. They're socialist Democrats. There is a difference there, folks. There is a huge difference there. People need to understand it. They need to be honest about it. They need to realize that this is where our country is going. And the greatest way, the best way that you can fight back, the most important way to fight back on this narrative is to say, tell me where it's worked. Tell me where it is done. It's gone incredibly, it's been incredibly successful. Show me where it is undeniably amazing what happens after you put in socialism or Marxism. That is the question that you need to ask, and watch how they cannot answer it. 1-800-474-9732. 1-800-474-9732. 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I'm going to get your thoughts, your thoughts on all this, your reaction, and see what you think. 1-800-474-9732. We'll take a very quick break. We'll come right back. It is The Ben Ferguson Show. 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
8: Assessing the aftermath, I'm Angelo Bavaro, Fox News. Hawaii leaders giving an update on what is now Tropical Storm Lala and the damage that storm caused.
9: As Lala weakens and moves away from the islands, it's revealing damage and potential dangers in its wake. Hawaii Governor Josh Green said preliminary estimates show
10: 100 houses or more are damaged and lost.
9: He added, through the storm, rain saturated land on Hawaii and other locations, which will present an additional hazard moving forward.
10: When you have 28 inches of rain, they had 28 inches of rain in some areas, there's just going to be a ton of landslides on the Big Island.
9: Flash flood warnings and other advisories are in effect for most of the island chain. Grinnell Scott, Fox News.
8: Historic flooding in Indiana has left at least seven people dead after days of severe storms. The White River reached record levels, forcing evacuations and hundreds of rescues. Officials warn residents to stay away from fast-moving floodwaters. The Trump administration has approved an emergency declaration to provide federal disaster assistance. President Trump is ordering the Pentagon to scale back the joint exercises the U.S. and South Korea have conducted for decades. Fox's Jill Nadeau reports.
11: The president posted on Truth Social that he's instructed the Secretary of War to substantially reduce U.S. joint military exercises with South Korea. That comes just days after North Korea resumed ballistic missile testing activities that are banned by the U.N. But the president said he has a good relationship with North Korea's Kim Jong-un, and since he's been leader of the U.S., the North Koreans have been unthreatening. The president also made it clear he's not happy that the South Koreans didn't assist the U.S. in military action against Iran. Jill Nadeau, Fox News.
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15: For WBAP, I'm WFAA meteorologist Jesse Hawila. 80 degrees tonight with mostly clear skies. Just advise you on the heat the next couple of days. It's really hot. Mostly sunny Monday. 104 Tuesday, mostly sunny, still very hot with a high temperature of 103.
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0: Welcome, it is the Ben Ferguson Show. It is nice to have you with us, hour three. And if you just joined us, we've been talking about socialism, communism on the rise, how Democrats are in favor of it more than ever before. But there's also something else that is happening right now. Democrats, they are going on offense right now against Donald Trump. What are they doing? They are swamping blue state legislatures with more than 250 pro-migrant, pro-illegal immigrant bills to do one thing: obstruct Donald Trump's deportation mandate. Now, Democrats in blue states across the country have swamped their legislatures with an avalanche of nearly 250 pro-migrant bills to thwart President Trump's immigration and deportation policies. A review by the left-wing state futures organizations has now discovered more than 242 pieces of legislation in just 32 states. I'm going to say that again. 242 pieces of legislation in just 32 states, of which about a fifth have already passed. The bills have been enthusiastically supported by socialists, the Democratic Socialists of America, Democrats. Many of them have been opposed by legal action by the federal government because this is about taking away the president's rights to actually legislate after he wins an election. Now, in some blue states, some of the measures have even been vetoed by Democratic governors who feared the measures had gone, quote, just too far. Now, various measures in the bill seek to ban federal law enforcement officers from wearing masks, which is a move that the president has blasted as not only wrong, but unconstitutional. They also say they aim to deny federal agents from being able to use undercover license plates, which, again, the Trump administration, under attack, has sued to stop that as well. The bills also aim to prevent Immigration and Customs Enforcement, you know them as ICE, officers, they say, from using government property and prevent federal officials from opening new detention facilities, meaning if you have no jails or detention facilities, then you can't put illegal immigrants there when you catch them. So this is how, again, you undermine law and order and undermine federal law. Now, the progressive organizations also celebrated and noted, these are in their own words, that 53 bills have now passed in 17 states. They say it's aimed at putting a curb on federal immigration actions and immigration policies against illegal immigrants. Most of them are already facing legal review and then, of course, lawsuits, because this is clearly outside their jurisdiction to ban and stop the federal government when it comes to federal law. Now, I want you to go back to something that happened a couple of weeks ago. And President Trump was in the White House and he was talking to voters worldwide about mass migrant invasion of Spain. And he said, you need to be careful when it comes to socialism. Now, why would the president say that? Because, well, number one, he truly believes that you need to be very careful with socialism. Take a listen to the president, in his own words, talking about this.
1: Thank you, Mr. President. You said that if Democrats get back into power, what is happening in Spain awaits America. What should voters in other countries with elections coming up soon take away from what's going on in Spain?
2: You have to be very careful with the whole socialist thing. I think in many cases it's much more than socialists. They skipped socialism. They went directly to communism. But when I saw what happened in Spain, I said, you know, we had a version of that. You could say much worse. We allowed 25 million people under Joe Biden, the Democrats. We had open borders, and countries all over the world, almost all of them, sent people that they don't want into our country. And we've gotten a lot of them out, and we're getting more, including murders. And I always said 11,888, that was the number of murders. Many of them committed more than one murder. And we're going to be just like that if you put these lunatics in that I see running for office. We had an open border a year and a half ago. We had the worst border in the history of our country. Now we have the best border. We haven't had one person come in, and this is done by the Democrats, not by left-leaning people. They do charts, and they have, in 15 months, not one person has come in through our southern border illegally. Now, that's pretty amazing. I'd say maybe 10, maybe 15. They say none. And believe me, if they did, they'd love to report it. But you could go outside in those vast plazas where hundreds of thousands of people gathered when they stormed our country, just like they did, in my opinion, worse, just like they did to Spain. They stormed our country. And those borders are those big plazas that were built. They put concrete down. And now you look at them and there's grass growing in the cracks. Nobody comes up because they know they're not going to get through. And if they do get through, they're going to be taken out, brought back to their country. So we've done a fantastic job. You know, somebody said you did it too fast. I did it in 30 days, my first 30 days. Biden couldn't do it. He couldn't get it done. He tried at the end. He tried to do something because it was so overwhelming. It was so bad politically. But we did it in 30 days. Somebody said you should have taken a year and a half or 2 years, completed, because everyone forgets. Even my speechwriters, they say, sir, nobody wants to hear about the border anymore. You've done it. It's an incredible job you've done, but nobody wants to hear about it. And I should have taken a couple of years to do it because, and it actually, the public has about a 2 year, people do, they have a 2 year memory for certain things. They have a 2 week memory. I may have gotten elected, certainly partially on the border. And because we did such a great job, it was a long time ago. I did it twice. I did it in 2016 when it was bad. But I did it this last time when it was really bad. It was Steve, I would say many, many times worse than it was in 2016. 2016 was bad, but what we just had a year and a half ago, that was the worst border maybe in world history. There's not a third world country that would have allowed that to happen, with people coming in from prisons and people coming in from mental institutions and people forced in by government, because these are the people that those governments, those countries, I know them all, they didn't want. And they walked into a country totally unvetted, totally unchecked. Not anymore. Nobody comes in.
0: Not anymore. Nobody comes in. Now, you go back to these bills, and many of these bills are also championed by these activist law firms that are supported by dark money from the left. Many have called this no more than just a simple attack on President Trump's power via lawfare. Now, pro-amnesty groups have also flooded the legal system with 20,000 lawsuits. That's the new number, and counting, aimed at blocking President Trump's authority on immigration enforcement and his overall immigration agenda. It is crazy how overwhelmingly big Democrat big law is. They are going after this president with everything they have to shut him down and say, no, you're not the president of the United States of America, even though he was elected by the American people. 1-800-474-9732. 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We'll take a break. We'll come back. Don't forget, I do this show, the Ben Ferguson Podcast, each and every day. And one you're really going to love, called the 47 Morning Update. 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
0: All right, welcome back. It is the Ben Ferguson Show. It is nice to have you with us. If you just joined us, we're talking about lawfare and how Democrats are flooding the legal system with more than 20,000 lawsuits aimed at blocking President Donald Trump's agenda. Now, let me just take a step back and also go back to not only the growing wave of lawfare and the cases that are facilitated by also not just activist law firms and dark money that is coming from the radical left, but also the activist judges that are getting to rule and on many of these cases that were appointed by Barack Obama and Joe Biden. The successes of these lawsuits are coming in those courtrooms. I'll give you an example of this. Biden's judges, the ones that he appointed, they ruled against ICE detentions in 92% of the more than 5,914 cases to date. So again, if you're a Biden appointed judge, and you want a lawsuit that goes against Donald Trump, no problem. You find those Biden judges, they will rule against ICE detentions in 92% of the more than 5,900 cases they've seen. Now, that's a staggering number. You combine those judges under Biden that he put into the courtroom with Barack Obama's judges. What do those numbers look like? Even higher. Yeah, even more radical. This goes back to who is the radical left. It was bottle fed by Barack Obama. I've said that on this show several times. President Barack Obama's judges have ruled against ICE in 95% of the 4,360 cases that have been brought before Barack Obama judges that he appointed. So even higher, 95% of the time, if you get your case in front of a judge that Barack Obama put into office, they will rule in your favor if you are an illegal immigrant. There's also something else that's interesting here. President George W. Bush, his deputies ruled against ICE in 90% of the 3,072 cases against them. Now, why do I give you that number? I give you that number so you understand that when George W. Bush was in office, he was putting in some of the hardcore elitist attorneys into judges' roles that ended up not being conservative. In fact, many of them are extremely liberal. And they were not vetted for these types of issues the way they should have been. And conservatives are way too trusting just to say, oh, it's a judge that that George Bush wants. Fine, put him in. Again, 90% of the time, of the 3,072 cases put before a President George W. Bush judge, they ruled against ICE. Now, I give you those numbers to then tell you this important point about President Donald Trump. You look at the contrast, and this is why midterm elections matter. This is why presidential elections matter. This is why who you, showing up to vote matters. Donald Trump nominated judges, backed ICE, okay, in 34% of the cases. So significantly higher. George Bush deputies ruled against ICE 90% of the time. Barack Obama 95% of the time. Joe Biden 92% of the time. Donald Trump's judges have backed ICE in 34% of the 3,946 cases brought before them. What's also interesting, and you go back to George W. Bush and you compare him to Ronald Reagan. Now, President Reagan, and this tells you about the legacy. Reagan was elected for the very first time in 1980, reelected in 84. Okay, so that should make all of us not feel young right now. I was born in 1981. I do not feel young right now. And this also tells you how important it is to choose your leaders wisely because they have so much influence over the rest of your lifetime when they put a judge on the bench. President Ronald Reagan's remaining judges backed ICE detention in 36% at an even higher rate than the Trump-nominated judges in the 352 cases that Ronald Reagan's remaining judges saw so far. You have to pay attention to the judges. You have to pay attention to this type of lawfare that's being done by the left. And the left has a very clear, simple game plan here. We're going to use the liberal judges to obstruct the president's mandate by the American people. They know if they can just get enough crazy district judges to do enough crazy things, they can then hold the president's agenda hostage, right? And not only hold them hostage, but run off the clock on the president over the next 2 years. That's the strategy, folks. The DHS general counsel on the activist judges had this to say about how radical it's become.
8: What's going on with some of these district judges is absolutely absurd. I think TPS is a very good example. I mean, we won this case in the Supreme Court, and the stuff that's being filed now is completely frivolous. And any judge that's playing along with it is engaged in naked politics. There is no good faith basis to enjoin any of these TPS wind downs. And the way I think about it is what these judges are doing is they're engaging in naked politics, and then they're shrouding it in the thin veneer of legalese to kind of give it legitimacy. And if we respond to that by saying, oh, wow, that's interesting, let's analyze their legal position, we are legitimizing something that is not legitimate. It is naked political activism. And sometimes I feel like the kid in The Emperor Has No Clothes, maybe saying the thing that everybody else is afraid to say. But this is absurd what we're facing, and it absolutely should be called out.
0: So ahead of the midterms, the takeaway for you is this. You have a party right now that has figured out that they just file lawsuits in front of extreme, radical, liberal judges. And if you can do that, they will favor the way that you need them to go countless times, over and over and over and over again. And that should worry everyone. 1-800-474-9732. 1-800-474-9732. 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Phone lines are open. I want to get your thoughts, your reaction, your phone calls in here. 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You can download it wherever you get your podcasts. But I also do something else that's really cool. You can start your morning off by knowing exactly what's going on in the world by downloading the 47 Morning Update. In 10 to 12 minutes, you will get the biggest stories of the day. You'll know exactly what's going on, and then you will be the smartest person in the room. If you want to know what's happening in the White House, if you want to know what they're pushing for, if you want to know what their agenda is, all you have to do is download the 47 Morning Update as well and start your morning with it. All right, I'll get to some of your phone calls. 1-800-474-9732. My producer, Diaz, if you'll pull him up. Dave, welcome. You are on the Ben Ferguson Show. Nice to have you with us. Hello.
12: Yeah, appreciate you taking my call, sir.
0: Absolutely.
12: So
0: go ahead.
12: I think that, unfortunately, here in the United States of apathy, we're living with quite a bit of socialism as it is now. Here's a couple examples. If you own your own home or apartment or condo and you fail to pay property taxes, the state comes and steals it. So you're a perpetual renter. Here's another example of how we're living in socialism here. And again, I don't prefer Chinese communist socialism over the brand we have. But what about the medical industrial complex? We all chip into Obamacare or some big health plan.
0: Sure.
12: Instead of making a contract with a doctor.
0: And by the way, you can also look at the public schools. I want to go back to what you said about property taxes for a second. And I'm going to put you on hold because I think it's a really important conversation, okay? 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So I'm going to put you on hold. I'm going to come back. We'll get more of your phone calls. 1-800-474-9732. 1-800-474-9732. 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Don't forget, you can follow me on Instagram. If you're on Instagram, at Ben Ferguson Podcast. If you're on X, at Ben Ferguson Show. And if you're on Facebook, just put in Ben Ferguson. It'll pop up with that little blue check mark. And you can follow me wherever you are in social media. But most importantly, download the Ben Ferguson Podcast each and every day. And the 47 Morning Update you can start your morning with as well. We'll take a very quick break. We'll come right back. It is the Ben Ferguson Show.
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17: News. I'm Ted Lindner. President Trump's ordering the Pentagon to scale back joint exercises with South Korea.
25: The president said he has a good relationship with North Korea's Kim Jong-un. The president also made it clear he's not happy that the South Koreans didn't assist the U.S. in military action against Iran.
17: Fox's Jill Nato. And search and rescue operations underway in Hawaii after Hurricane Lala was downgraded to a tropical storm on Sunday. Speaking to reporters, Hawaii's Governor Josh Green says 226 members of the National Guard are on hand to assist in the recovery efforts.
26: Many thanks to General Logan and his whole team. We will send more. I've also been in touch with people that are at Pohakuloa. The feds, the military there are going to be more than willing to help us. We'll probably use their aid to get there. We've had a bunch of high water vehicles here.
17: At least one person dead after a car crash and several homes were swept off their foundations. 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
27: The House passed a bill ending the clock change back in July, but it could still die in the Senate.
28: The Iranian deputy foreign minister writing on X, quote, the Strait of Hormuz cannot be seized by tweet nor by aircraft.
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0: All right, welcome back. It is the Ben Ferguson Show. It is so nice to have you with us tonight. We're talking about socialism, communism, Democrats using lawfare and the court system. And I want to get your phone calls in here. 1-800-474-9732. 1-800-474-9732. I want to go back to Dave. We were talking about a moment ago. Dave, you said, you know, I'm not so sure we live in a truly, you know, I think free society, because you're always renting your house, right? Your property for the government. Now, there's two ways to look at this. One, you say, hey, look, we got to have taxes to pay for fire and police and EMT and, you know, even public schools or whatever. Let's put that aside for a second and go to the other core argument. If I buy property, do I ever really own it? If I can lose that property, it can be seized by the government because I don't pay the tax on that property, aka the rent on that property, and therefore I really never own my house, even when I get rid of a house note or if I pay cash. The reason why, Dave, this is important, and I think a flashpoint, is this. Texas, for example, they have legislation that has been introduced to prohibit state and local taxes and replace that the revenue through other taxes. So they're trying to pursue what they describe as a large-scale homestead exemption and then a school tax compression. It sounds complicated, but what they're trying to do is basically say, hey, we're not going to tax you to death on your house. Florida, by the way, they've got their private tax reform. It's on the ballot in November. A lot of people don't realize that. And it's called Amendment 3. It would increase the homestead exemption dramatically. Governor DeSantis and other Republicans pushed the broader debate towards eliminating property taxes on homesteads altogether. It would be, in other words, a major reduction, and that is, again, moving the right direction. South Dakota now jumping on board. They're considering an outright constitutional prohibition on property taxes. They did that in 2024. It failed, but remains one of America's clearest abolition efforts. And the reason why I didn't, and North Dakota's conservative, is because if they got rid of it altogether, the state would have broken down because they would have had virtually no tax base and you would have had to raise taxes somewhere else. And that scared people. And so that's why it lost. But again, this is a major debate. Oklahoma's got something. They're considering constitutional limits on property taxes also on the November ballot this year. North Carolina also in November, they have a constitutional amendment that would require lawmakers to establish limits on property tax growth. Wyoming also looking at it as well. Georgia looking at it as well. And so is Iowa. So when you look at all these states I just mentioned here, the point you're making is a point a lot of conservatives are making now in the state legislatures around the country. And ultimately, I think it's amazing that what you just said is, for many people listening right now, going to be on the ballot on election day in November. Now, that could also, by the way, Dave, have a major impact on voter turnout if you're a conservative or if you're a senior citizen on this issue. And that could also help, I think, a lot more Republicans, because clearly Democrats are against this, right? So it could have a lot of Republicans that it actually helps in a midterm election by this being on the ballot. It's something for people to watch very closely.
12: Yeah, I totally agree. And we definitely need something to drive turnout. I experience it here as a PC in Arizona, LD25. The midterm malaise, I think, is going to be very similar to what happened in 2018, if you recall that, where Nancy Pelosi got her Democrat Socialists elected. That was the first class. If you remember back to 2018, that was when the, or excuse me, 2019 was when the meeting between AOC and Grandnan took place.
0: Yeah.
12: And that's when the ascendance of the DSA started. People act like this Modami thing is a new thing. They stole the thought process and the passion and the energy in the Democrat Party in 2019. So this has been going on now for 7 years. They think the Modami thing is an overnight sensation, but they've been pushing the Democrat Party further and further to the left for almost a decade.
0: Yeah.
12: But I agree with you. Anything that can motivate my voters here in Arizona.
0: Yeah, to get out. By the way, one other thing that's happening that I think also think is very interesting is this. I think what you're seeing now, you're going to have a cause and effect. You're going to have Democrats that are really pushing these Democratic Socialists, and they're pushing for total control of your life. That's going to happen. It's going to be a real thing, okay? But not only is that going to happen, I also think you're going to see Republicans are going to look at this and go, okay, how do we fight back on the other side of this? Like, how do we change things on the other side? What can we do to move this in the pendulum in the other direction? And these types of things on the ballot and states' rights. Look, I think states' rights are going to end up being one of the most important things that you're going to witness over the next 20 years to fight back against the radical left and the lawfare and everything they're doing nationwide. If Republicans can get really, really, really, really, really, really, really smart and principled and not back go in the opposite direction of what they should and keep pushing and going down this road, I really believe that we can have massive wins in the state legislature and wins where people go, dude, I want this party to stay in power. And the reason why I want them to stay in power is because they're making it easier for me to live. And if you're older, this is even more important. They're making it easier for me to retire with confidence and knowing that I can not just retire, but enjoy retirement, not just sit home and wait to die.
12: Yeah, I think those are really good points. Unfortunately, you look at the political landscape. The Senate has failed us. I don't think the House has done a very good job. It feels like we're not only under the foot of a judicial branch coup, but a legislative branch coup as well. Remember when Polly Pockets, Mike Johnson, took the gavel from Kevin McSwampy in 2023? The first thing he said, we were going to go back to regular order. But yet they do CRs. Oh, now they've renamed them minibuses because they don't like the term CR anymore. Minibuses to go along with budgeting. And in fact, they still passed the 2021-2022 budget of Grandnan. So we've got $7 trillion in spending every year when we take in $5 trillion. And that's continued in perpetuity. So I think the Senate and the House under Republican control actually don't deserve to be reelected, but they're, of course, way better than the people that are anti-Western civilization. And
0: yeah,
12: that's
0: let me
12: really
0: also say
12: is.
0: This, though. The real reason let me say this real quick, because I think context matters. The real reason why the Republicans didn't get things done at the end, like the SAVE Act, is because you had the president try to improve the type and the quality of our representative in the Senate, and he got rid of a bunch of rhinos. Now, we did it. Cassidy's gone is a great example of that, right? John Cornyn in Texas is gone, another great example of that. But once these guys lost because the president didn't go in and save them and didn't endorse them, what ended up happening was they said, oh, we don't care about this country. We don't care about the people we represent. We only care about screwing President Donald Trump. That's it. That's all we care about. We want to screw him, and we're going to screw him, and we're going to do it full time. And we're going to make sure it hurts, And we're not going to give him his legislative wins because we care more about hurting the president than protecting the United States of America. So I want to be careful that you understand who to blame. The people that are that you should be blaming right now in the Republican Party, the majority of them are the ones that we just voted out of office. So let's not make a mistake and say the Republicans don't. There's a lot of them that are there, by the way, that are really, really, really, really good. Really good. I think are improving the quality of the representative that we have. That's maybe the best way I can describe it. And so thank goodness that we have improved the quality of many in the Senate. We should celebrate that. Like, that should be something that we are really fired up about, something we should be excited and thrilled. We should get those other people that we nominated that, you know, knocked out the Cassies and the others. We should get behind those candidates, make sure they win, and make sure we don't say, oh, because you had four senators that hated Trump more than they loved America, that we got out of office in the primary. What we shouldn't do is then shoot ourselves in the foot for no reason moving forward. That's the point that needs to be made here. 1-800-474-9732. Let me go back to your phone calls and to Eric. Welcome. You're on the Ben Ferguson Show. Really nice to have you with us. Hello.
3: Hey, Ben. Very nice to be with you. And I'm so excited to get this out, and I hope people are listening, because I've put it out when I could, but Article 4, Section 2 of the supreme law of the land, you know, what all other law is derived from in this country, the Constitution, says that all citizens are guaranteed a Republican form of government. And I mean, how can anyone who claims to be a socialist even be in our government? Why hasn't the mayor of New York been removed by Congress or the president? Because it's illegal for him to be a part of our government when we are guaranteed a Republican form of government by our.
0: I understand your point you're saying. 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

0: All right, welcome back. It is the Ben Ferguson Show, and it is so nice to have you with us right now. 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By the way, there was something else I wanted to play for you, and I forgot to do this earlier, so I want to do it now. It was an interesting soundbite from Bill Maher, and this was something he said about the liberal elite. Diaz, are we good? Can I play this real quick? Because I want to play it. It's Bill Maher. Take a listen to what he said about a election taking place in Seattle.
1: 2 weeks ago, a liberal Democrat named Melissa Chaudhry, running for Congress in Seattle, was asked why, among the many progressive causes listed on her website, LGBT rights was conspicuously absent. Because, she said, a lot of Muslims do not feel that way, unfortunately. Now,
0: I want to just stop there. This is a liberal Democrat running for Congress in Seattle. Was asked why, among the many liberal causes listed on your website, LGBT rights was not there. She said, because a lot of Muslims do not feel that way, unfortunately. This is the progressive policies now of the radical left. They're going to the most extreme, including the radical Muslims. The Muslims throw gay people under the bus. They throw them off of buildings. They will kill you. They will stone you. They will burn you alive. They will behead you. None of that is hyperbole. That's all reality. And I've been saying this for a while. Radical Islam is not compatible with Western civilization, which is exactly what Bill Maher was saying as well on his show. What world are we living in now where you have radical leftist candidates who used to be like LGBTQ community like or bust, who are now saying, hold on a second. Let's dial it back a little bit, guys. Like, I'd love to put on my website that I stand up for the LGBT community. I just can't do it. Why can't you do it? Well, you know, it's complicated. Okay, explain it to me. How is it complicated? Explain to me why you say it's complicated. Well, it's just what you don't

0: understand then is that, you know, the LGBTQ community has not been accepted by the Muslims, so therefore I'm in a position where I can't say jack you know what about it for that reason. Really? So this is where we are now? And the answer is yes. Okay? Like, yes. Like, this is exactly why. 100% why. The Democratic Party is dead. They are controlled by Marxists, socialists, and communists. That is who they are. They are not, by the way, going to stop. This is what they are going to do. They are going to continue to push the limits to the level that I just described, that Bill Maher just described. They will say that they believe in one thing until that thing they think doesn't go in the right direction. And then when it doesn't go in that direction, they will immediately move into another direction. So we are all in favor with LGBTQ plus rights. But now that we have a large constituency of Muslims in the area who don't agree with being gay or lesbian, we will completely disappear from that mandate that we had on the American people. You must accept all the pluses of the LGBTQ activist community. And they're like, oh, wait, never mind. We don't really believe anymore. Wait, hold on. How do you not believe anymore? Well, I mean, the Muslims are here and they're in a bigger number and we got to get their votes. So we can't lose their votes. So we'll just abandon our LGBTQ plus agenda completely. And then we get called out on it. We're like, well, we'd love to, but unfortunately the Muslims aren't in favor of it right now. So, you know, that's just kind of how it goes. What? And guess what? This is now reality. This is now the Democratic Party. This is who they are. They are dead. They are controlled by the most radical socialists, communists, and Marxists. In all areas now, this is what they will do. This is how fast they will abandon what they said they believed in to move on to the next thing that they think they need to say they believe in. I'll say it one last time. When they tell you what they say, believe them. Don't forget, I do the show each and every day. You can download the Ben Ferguson podcast wherever you get your podcasts, all right? Number one. Number two, please grab the 47 Morning Update. You're going to love it. 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There are tens of thousands of others that download it every day as well. 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You guys are saying you're patriots. 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
6: A shift in policy. I'm Ted Lindner, Fox News. President Trump ordering the Pentagon to scale back the joint exercises the U.S. and South Korea have conducted for decades. Fox's Jill Nato with the latest for us tonight.
7: The president posted on Truth Social that he's instructed the Secretary of War to substantially reduce U.S. joint military exercises with South Korea. That comes just days after North Korea resumed ballistic missile testing activities that are banned by the U.N. But the president said he has a good relationship with North Korea's Kim Jong-un, and since he's been leader of the U.S., the North Koreans have been unthreatening. The president also made it clear he's not happy that the South Koreans didn't assist the U.S. in military action against Iran. Jill Nato, Fox News.
8: The memorandum of understanding between the U.S. and Iran set to expire, and little to no progress has been made in the negotiations. Fox's Trey Inks with more.
9: Monday will mark 60 days since the United States and Iran signed the memorandum of understanding. Reports indicate very little diplomatic progress to reach an agreement to reopen the Strait of Hormuz and address Iran's nuclear ambitions. We do know this weekend Iran continued attacks on vessels around the strait. On Saturday, a bulk carrier reported being hit by an unknown projectile. A day prior, an Emirati oil vessel was also targeted.
8: President Trump saying Friday the U.S. military is capable of destroying all of Iran and claimed the Strait of Hormuz could become an American territory. And a blaze in eastern Belgium burned about 12 square miles in the High Fens, a large nature preserve. One of the country's worst wildfires in recent history. About 600 residents have been told to evacuate as winds shifted and smoke spread through the area. Authorities also advised tourists to leave while a nearby gymnasium was open to receive evacuees. In Greece, two people killed in a wildfire Sunday on the island of Salamina, west of Athens. 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
22: For WBAP, I'm WFAA meteorologist Jesse Hawila. 80 degrees tonight with mostly clear skies. Just advise you on the heat the next couple of days. It's really hot. Mostly sunny Monday. 104. Tuesday, mostly sunny. Still very hot with a high temperature of 103.
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24: 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It's 100 degrees outside. I mean, like, it's literally 100 degrees outside.
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27: Hello, folks. I'm Larry Kudlow. 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Hassan Piker and El Sayed and AOC and Democratic Socialists of America. We've got to talk about this. 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Name of the show is Kudlow. 4 to 5 p.m. every day, Monday through Friday. Can't make it for some reason, you can just text your favorite 9-year-old, and she'll show you how to DVR the show. And you'll never miss a single thing. So there's just kind of junk. I just want to say junk in the headlines. And I want to probably dispose of this junk. This business of this killer, Luigi Mangione, he's a killer. He's an assassin. And he killed Brian Thompson, the late Brian Thompson, who was the CEO of United Healthcare, biggest healthcare insurance company in the country. And this kid... Look, he's going to get busted. I'm not a lawyer. I understand the double jeopardy, the federal case and the state case. You can't try somebody the same crime. You can't charge him twice. He pled guilty. I this is the, I guess, clever lawyering on the part of his lawyers. But he will, in all likelihood, I know the crime. The federal crime is not murder. That was thrown out in the court. For some reason, the feds are working on a federal stalking charge. That's what they have come up with, according to the papers. A federal stalking charge. Now, that can also be a stalking and murder charge. But the issue is, in New York State, you can't be tried twice for the same action, the same criminal action. Okay, blah, blah, blah. The federal prosecutors lost their bid for the death penalty. Now, I don't, myself, I would be in favor of the death penalty for a heinous, heinous crime like this. Premeditated heinous crime. I'm not usually in favor of the death penalty. I prefer for these things life imprisonment. But my own personal view is I'd stick them, I'd use it. But it's apparently not going to happen. Why that is, I don't know. I guess the courts, federal court said no. So Alvin Bragg, the Manhattan DA, who has a terrible track record, all he ever did was chase down Donald Trump for no reason at all, harassing Trump. No bail, no jail, letting criminals back on the street. Alvin Bragg's very bad prosecutor, very, very bad. Not stupid. His just philosophy is far left wing. We'll call it woke one. Let the criminals out of jail. So he wants to get a piece of the action for Mangione. I don't know if he will or not. Mangione will wind up getting life imprisonment. I think that's really where this is going. Federal prosecutors, state prosecutors, federal judge. I look for him to be in jail for the rest of his life. He's lucky, fortunate that he was not. He didn't hit the death penalty. I wish somebody would be raising that now. Alvin Bragg ought to raise the death penalty, even though he's facing this double jeopardy thing. We'll see. We'll see how it works out. This kid is a killer. He's an assassin. I know some of these crazy kids following him around or talking about him, but he is an assassin. And there's no place for assassins in this great country of ours. No place for assassins. And then you've got the other story. I got a lot of stories today, but the other story is this woke one and woke two. You know, the Democratic Socialists of America and their fellow travelers, there's a lot of communism in this, by the way, but AOC leading the charge saying, well, that was just woke one, ha, ha, ha, ha. A lot of amnesia there. But in terms of woke one, which was mostly about racism, DEI, diversity, exclusion, etc. Open borders, defund the police. Remember this in 2020 and 2021. Defund the police. More recently, defund ICE. And everybody's got to have diversity, equity, and inclusion. And the Biden administration did this, basically. Had an open border. They didn't defund ICE. They didn't refund ICE. They didn't treat the cops well at all. This was Bernie Sanders, who nearly won in 2020. They stopped him in South Carolina, but he won a lot of primaries and really was the backbone of the Biden administration. So now AOC and the others saying, oh, it was kind of ho-ho-ho, ha-ha-ha, that was just woke one. It's different now. It may be different now. This is perhaps woke two. People are writing about this. Ben Shapiro writing about this on the Daily Wire. I love this. He says, we moved on to woke 2.0. This time, the biggest problem isn't racism, but it's capitalism. Under woke 2.0, free markets created imperialism and colonialism and racism and everything else bad in the world. Under Woke 2.0, the coalition is even broader. Bernie Sanders has been swapped out for Hassan Piker, Zoran Mandami, and El Sayed. They peddle old-school Leninism with some new faces at the front, pushing economic grievances and fomenting class warfare. There's terrific. Ben Shapiro, Daily Wire, very smart guy. And the other part is, it's not only that they want to end capitalism and institute a completely state-run economy, which is socialism and communism, but they, Woke 2.0 that's being pushed is about hating Jews, hating the state of Israel. That's what it's about. I've never seen such anti-Semitism, outward, open anti-Semitism. Right here in New York City, of course, Mayor Mandami is the biggest anti-Semite in the city. So this combines sort of, if you think about it, this combines communism with, communism, Marxism, the state runs the economy, with some form of radical Islamism, which hates Jewish people and the state of Israel. And it's a lethal combination. And AOC, who may or may not run for the Senate or President, I don't know, but she laughs this off, but there's a bad case of amnesia. This is what they were talking about in 2020 and 2021 and throughout the Biden administration, and now they're still talking about it, only it's bigger, worse, more poisoned, more anti-Semitism, more hatred for not only Jews and Israel, but for America. Everything wrong is blamed on America. Our system, our Declaration of Independence, our Constitution, they oppose all of this. They want to end the Senate. They want to pack the Supreme Court. They want to change the way we vote for president. Everything is bad. That's Woke 2.0. And you see it, they may run around in these elections and talk about affordability, which, of course, is just nonsense. Joe Biden had 9% inflation, 21% for the 4 years he was in office. I mean, completely unaffordable. If you have this tax wealth, tax income, have the government run the economy, you'll have huge inflation. 20, 30, 40%. That's the whole history of socialism and communism. So they use affordability as a smokescreen so they don't have to talk about what they really believe in, which is bringing down American institutions. And yes, defunding the police. And yes, defunding ICE. And yes, open borders. And yes, ending jails. You hear a lot of that. Ending jails, let the criminals out. This is all in the platform of the Democratic Socialists of America. And you got crazy people here. What you can't forget, and this goes back to Mr. Trump, who's fighting this, talking about godless communism. He's fighting it, and he's going to continue to fight it. But America first means Americanism first. In other words, we like our institutions. We may not be perfect, but we are free. We will not have the state and its bureaucratic nomenclatura, as in the Soviet Union. We will not have them run the country or the economy or our speech or our rights. We will keep the Constitution. We will keep the Declaration of Independence because it works very well, better than any other system devised. And these candidates, this woman Flanagan in Minnesota, and El Sayed in Michigan, and Jackson in Maine, they are going to be in trouble, but the Republicans have to carry the fight. We'll talk about that with our pundits. Mark Thiessen's coming around. David Webb's coming around. But this is Woke 2.0. It's worse than Woke 1.0. And Mangione, I don't know. I guess he's going to jail for life. Should have used the death penalty, but it got botched. Maybe that's... I'm not always in favor of the death penalty. But in this case, the crime was so heinous that it deserves the death penalty. Woke 2.0. God bless America. You know that, folks? God bless America. We are all fortunate to be living in this great free country of ours with its great free institutions and free enterprise economy. Yes, the American dream is alive and well. I'm Kudlow. We'll take a break, and I'll be right back. Go.
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2: I want to share with you what keeps me up at 3 o'clock in the morning. Nothing more important than feeling safe for your wife, your kids, and your grandkids. People should be able to ride the subways, the trains, the buses, walk home after work, and not be worried about somebody stabbing them in the back. They should be able to operate their businesses, whether small, medium, or large, without worrying about crime. Whether you're Democrat, Independent, or Republican, it doesn't matter. I looked it up. The principles of the Fifth Amendment and 14th Amendments in the Constitution remind us that justice depends on due process and equal protections for all people under the law. Public safety is the strongest when laws are enforced fairly. No matter what your politics, public safety is always to be a priority. It's part of our Constitution. Let's all have confidence in the United States of America. I'm John Catsimatidis, and that's the Cat's Corner.
0: Your health matters. 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
27: So I'm really the anti-woke. I'm pro-free enterprise. I'm pro-capitalism. I'm pro-American freedoms, Declaration of Independence, Constitution. I'm pro-borders, lock them up. I'm pro-Trump. I know I'm biased. I worked for him in the first term. He is a friend. We talk periodically, but I think he's doing a good job. Nothing in life is perfect. Being president, it's a tough job, but basically I think he's doing a hell of a good job. Now, I want to make a point here. The president often refers to the stock market, which drives the left-wing journalists crazy. Right, drives the lefties on Wall Street crazy. But that's one way to judge the health and wealth of the country. How are we doing? Stocks go up when we're doing well. Stocks go down when we're doing poorly. Right now, stocks are setting records. This past week, for example, the S&P 500 index, the broad index, hit another record high. Another record high. And this says that we are profitable, that business is doing well, and when business does well, the workforce does well. They hire, not fire. Wages are going up. Inflation is coming down. Here's a point I want to make about the stock market. The left keeps telling you it's just a couple of people, wealthy people. You know, let's call it the wealthy pied-à-terre crowd in New York City, even though Mondami can't even get that right. He's collapsed there, but we'll talk about that later. So basically, the Gallup poll shows, and this has been pretty steady, 58% or 60% of adults are in the stock market one way or another. These are mostly ordinary working folks. Now, they may not own, they don't own as much as the wealthy do. I understand that. But they are part of it. They have a piece of the rock, and they get wealthier when the stock market goes up. 58% of adults, according to the Gallup poll, that comes to, wait for it, 156 million Americans. All right? 156 million Americans own stock either through the index funds or ETFs or IRAs or brokerage accounts or bank accounts or union pension funds. Pension funds. The leadership of the unions may hate Trump, and they may rail against capitalism, they're lefties, but not the rank and file. But nonetheless, the unions own stock a lot. I don't know what the mix is between bonds and stocks in the aggregate for all union pension funds. But even if, let's say it's 50-50. I don't know that that's the case. But just say it, 50% equity, 50% bonds. They should have been 80 or 90. But my point is, 156 million Americans are recording record increases in the stock market, and that makes them very, very happy. And they don't want to go socialist or communist. They like our free enterprise system, which is led by Mr. Trump right now. They like it very well, as I do. We'll talk more about this $156 million as the show goes on. But I'll tell you something. Free market capitalism is working. It's working. And all these crazy-ass socialists and communists, never mind. They're a minority of a minority. The system works, and it's the best system in the world. Best system ever devised. I'm Kudlow. We'll be right back.
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15: Fox News, I'm Deborah Valentine. Lala has been downgraded from a Category 1 hurricane to a tropical storm after skirting Hawaii's Big Island. Hawaii's Governor Josh Green praising rescue personnel.
19: They saved lives. They were able to pull an elderly woman out of a tree when her house washed away.
15: Lala blamed for at least one traffic-related fatality. Roughly 100 homes were damaged or lost. 40,000 people without power. The death toll from Indiana's severe flooding has now climbed to at least 7, with several people still missing. Chad Kinnett is executive director of Hamilton County Emergency Operations, and he says White River near Indianapolis hit record levels.
21: Went to 24.6 feet. The previous record in 1913 was 23.8 feet, so we increased that by nearly a foot.
15: Federal disaster assistance has been okayed for Indiana by the Trump administration. 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
22: For WBAP, I'm WFAA meteorologist Jesse Hawila. 80 degrees tonight with mostly clear skies. Just advise you on the heat the next couple of days. It's really hot. Mostly sunny Monday. 104 Tuesday. Mostly sunny. Still very hot with a high temperature of 103.
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14: From Wall Street to the White House, this is the Larry Kudlow Show.
27: Yeah, so I want to continue discussion of woke one and woke two. AOC and the Democratic Socialists of America seem to have some amnesia about what they've been promoting these years. And their Senate candidates also suffering from the same disease, amnesia. Like, I forgot I said defund the police and open the borders. Ha, ha, ha. No, you don't forget anything. We got Mark Thiessen, former White House chief speechwriter, Washington Post columnist, Fox News contributor, doing fabulous work always. And my longtime pal, David Webb, also Fox News contributor, The David Webb Show on Sirius XM Radio. Great stuff. Gentlemen, thank you. Mark Thiessen, it's the woke one and woke two, or maybe woke zero. AOC... AOC seems to have amnesia. The only one that doesn't have any amnesia is their godfather, Hassan Piker, right, who hates everybody, including Jews, and worships Mao. I haven't seen a good Maoist in years.
3: And I haven't seen that suit in years.
27: Yes.
3: Bringing back the Stalin suit.
27: Yes. How many people did Mao kill? 50 million people? Or, you know, the Cultural Revolution, remember that?
3: Yeah. About 60. It was a lot. It was the most murderous regime in the history of the world. But he was a great world leader, according to Hassan Piker. And, you know, the greatest tragedy of the 20th century was the collapse of the Soviet Union. So that's, you know, it's funny. We'll get to the woke ones and woke two stuff in a sec. But let's stay on Hassan Piker for a sec. He's the Nick Fuentes of the left.
27: Oh.
3: I mean, can you imagine if there were a Republican Senate candidate who was out there at a pool party with Nick Fuentes campaigning with this guy? People are treating him like he's a normal person because he's their path to getting the. If there were MAGA Republicans who were doing that with someone like Fuentes, they would be excoriated by the media and by the Democrats for doing so. But Hassan Piker, who, you know, basically says 9/11 was, we brought it on ourselves and all the rest of it. That's perfectly fine. They can just campaign with him and it's okay. We're going to support a candidate who does that. It's the double standard is so, so horrible.
27: My producers, David Webb, I'm coming to you, but some of the clips from this Piker, Hassan Piker, as Mark just said, America deserved 9/11. He has said he would choose Hamas over Israel. Also, as Mark said, he praised Mao Zedong as one of the world's great leaders. He explicitly describes communism as the end goal, advocated abolishing the real estate market. He has openly praised Hezbollah's flag and defended Hezbollah's militancy. So cops, let's see, he's a vocal advocate of ACAB, all cops are bastards, slogan. Let's see what else I got. He has described the Houthis' attack on the Red Sea shipping as resistance, defender of China's model, Xi Jinping, please take over California. Billionaires should not exist. You know, David Webb, the other thing that's not, which I think characterized woke one, but more woke two, with Mamdani in the lead, is this virulent anti-Semitism. Hate the state of Israel, hate Jewish people. And you know, David, historically, that goes hand in hand with socialism and communism. But historically, that kind of hatred, so it's Jews today, it's Catholics tomorrow, it's blacks the next day, it's browns the day after that. You know what I mean? Hate and bigotry spreads. But that's really the backbone of this movement.
4: I mean, what it really goes with is death and destruction. You mentioned Mao's revolution. Over 50 million. I know people who survived Mao's cultural revolution. One of them's running for Congress in New Hampshire right now, Lily Tang Williams, who literally had to plan an escape and watch her friends die and be murdered after turning in friends. So let's not kid ourselves about this. But it's death and destruction. And Hassan Piker is a combination of, yes, he's an Islamist. He's a leftist. He's all these things, but he's also a rage caster. He casts these podcasts about rage to get clicks and links. He makes himself wealthy because he is living very well while the people that he claims to care about don't live as well. He should follow his own rules, if you will. They never do. And he should give away some of that and share the wealth with the others. What he wants is his power and position while at the same time pushing Islamism. But this is the problem. You have this red, green, blue alliance, and he's the leader right now publicly, podcast-wise, and publicly with candidates like El Sayed and others, in this axis of evil between the Islamists, the communists, under any name, socialists or otherwise, look at their policies for what they are. And the blue represents the Democrat Party, which once had Bernie sticking his nose under the tent, but now is really being run by the communist wing. Let's not kid ourselves. Yeah. It's not about numbers. Yeah. Maybe there's an old school Democrat. Larry, you and I know a lot of these old school Democrats. Oh, Daniel Patrick Moynihan.
27: Right.
4: But they're not in charge.
27: I started with Moynihan 50 years ago. I love the guy. I was a Democrat. There was I love that you made this reference, so I can say there were a lot of Moynihan Democrats, quote unquote, in the Reagan administration. Off the top of my head, Fred Kaduri, Elliot Abrams, there was a whole group of them. We were basically Moynihan people, and then we got drafted in the thing. But here, Mark Thiessen has his play out in the election. So, you know, this, of course, El Sayed in Michigan. But you got this Flanagan woman in Minnesota. I mean, she's a far lefty. She makes no attempt to hide it. She's running against Michelle Tafoya, who's a terrific lady. I had her on the show the other night. And then Susie Collins, and can she take the Troy Jackson thing in Maine? I mean, how do these socialists play out?
3: Well, so it's an interesting thing because I think I get reverse 2022 vibes, Larry, because if you remember in 2022, Biden's only midterm, but it's his first midterm, you know, everyone was looking at that and saying, oh, it's not going to be a Republican wave. It's going to be a red tsunami. You know, we had the Afghan withdrawal. We had the worst inflation in four decades, worst crime wave since the 90s, worst border crisis in American history. How can he not, get crushed in the midterms? And the red wave never arrived.
27: Right.
3: And he actually had the best, other than Bush after 9/11, the best performance of any president in a midterm since JFK.
27: Yeah,
3: now, how can that be? Because we picked a bunch of idiotic candidates lost winnable races. We had Herschel Walker in Georgia, Blake Masters in Arizona, Dan Baldock in Hampshire, and we left winnable races, you know, on the table. They're doing the same thing right now. You know, they need to win. They need to flip four seats in order to take the Senate, a net gain of four seats. It means they can't lose any seats they already have, and they have to take four Republican seats. Well, Michigan is a Democratic seat right now. If they lose that, if Mike Rogers wins that, as he is right now, he's ahead by like 4 points, then they can't take back the Senate. And then they go up and they have to get Susan Collins in order to take back the Senate, has to beat her. What do? They find a guy with a Nazi tattoo. And then when his campaign blows up because of rape allegations, they find a guy who's sleeping with his second cousin and who came in third in the gubernatorial race.
27: Troy Jackson.
3: Interesting. I'm in Maine right now, Larry. I'm telling you, the guy who they have ranked choice voting here. So the guy who came in second actually won the nomination, right? So the second place guy came in first, and the third place guy got the Senate nomination. The first place guy didn't get anything. that's politics in Maine right now.
27: But you're awful nice to do this for Maine, by the way. I don't know where my David Webb, where you might be.
5: I'm in the free state of Florida.
3: There you go.
27: I just want to say you're both terrific for helping me on the show, even though you're probably on vacation. I appreciate it. Go ahead, David Webb. I'm sorry. I'm sorry, buddy.
5: I want to caution Republicans a bit to Mark's points, not to sit at home and sit down. For one, Tom Tiffany, good guy, solid, comes from an R+7 district. But statewide, he's got a race on his hands, and the polling is not to be believed. I've been through a significant amount of
27: externals.
5: That's Wisconsin.
27: Right.
5: You go to Michigan, which, yes, the president did win Michigan, but don't discount the fact that I've known Mike Rogers a long time. I like Mike Rogers, but he's not the most exciting out front candidate. And El Sayed has a momentum and a dedicated voter discipline behind him, and the Democrats have voter discipline, while conservative Republican voters, however you want to refer to it, tend to be a bit more fractured and wait till the last minute. So I wouldn't be that sure of it, because the real on the ground data doesn't support any guarantees. And I'm not saying, Mark,
3: I agree with you, David.
5: There really aren't any.
27: I got one.
5: Republicans are going to run like they're losing on all these races.
27: I got one. This Michelle Tafoya. Michelle Tafoya, she's former sportscaster, Sunday Night Football, 4 Emmys, and she's a fabulous communicator. I mean, really good communicator. Running against the fraud of the tampon Tim Walz and his deputy, Lieutenant Governor Flanagan, who admits nothing. And she's going, I'm telling you, Michelle, you know, there was a time, you guys remember, in the 80s, we had both senators from Minnesota. We had Rudy Boschwitz, who's helping Michelle Tafoya, and the other guy, I can't remember his name. But we had several congressmen that were from Minnesota, Republicans. So it can be, I don't know. We'll see how this works out. But I think, Mark Thiessen, your point is well taken. These are not crazy people. There's not Herschel Walker. You know what I mean? I never understood that. It's not the other one from whatever his name is, Blake Masters.
3: Blake Masters.
27: I had them on the TV show. You know, this is, you're right, it was 2020. And they could barely talk. I mean, the guy was a great football player. I don't deny that. But as a senator, he just couldn't make the cut. So I want to come back. Let's take a break. I got a break. The GOP itself is not doing a good job messaging its own position and priorities and values. That's something that concerns me. Anyway, folks, we're going to take a break. We got Mark Thiessen, Fox News contributor, and the Washington Post columnist, and David Webb, Fox News contributor. And I want to promo the David Webb Show on Sirius XM Radio. I'm Kudlow. We'll be right back.
6: Larry Kudlow. This is Moving America. Here's Jake Novak.
7: A homeowner in Catonsville, Maryland has a unique problem. Over the past 2 years, no less than 9 cars have crashed into her yard, making her jumpy and having to pay to clear lots of damaged trees and other property. Her house is located on a sharp bend in the road that too many drivers take too fast. And naturally, she wants speed bumps installed to solve the problem. But Catonsville is part of Baltimore County, and the county says at least 75% of property owners who live adjacent to any speed bumps must approve the plan. And even if they do, the city will need to find the funding to make it happen. The issue is a great way to educate folks who think just about all accidents and other road mishaps are the fault of irresponsible or unskilled drivers. Poor road design, where sudden extreme caution is asked of drivers, is often just as much to blame as your leadfoots and texting drivers. It takes a village of idiots. I'm Jake Novak.
6: This is Moving America.
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7: And we're talking politics with two of the best, Mark Thiessen, Washington Post columnist, Fox News contributor, former White House chief speechwriter, and David Webb, Fox News contributor, and the David Webb Show on Sirius XM Radio. You know, Mark, start with you on this. I don't like the GOP messaging. I don't know what... They don't like socialism and communism. Okay. I'm not sure people know why. You know, why is it bad? Why is state control of the economy bad, letting in millions of illegals? They don't have a forward-looking economic growth message. You know, I've been campaigning on capital gains and capital gains exclusions. People sell their homes. I've talked to the president. We had Howard Lutnick on. I've been, you know, but I don't hear it. You know, it's they're digesting it. But I don't see a real midterm program. What are you gonna in the future?
8: You're right. I mean, why didn't we do another reconciliation bill, second big beautiful bill, with pro growth tax cuts in it and program things to deal with affordability and all the rest of it? I mean, I just don't understand why we didn't do that going in. But you know, here we are. You know, like the president had a great campaign event the other day in New York with all those police officers, and he was talking about how crime is down by 80% in D.C. and cop shootings are down by 80% and the border's under control and, you know, all the rest of it. And that's all that he's right. Mm. And he's reminding people how bad Biden was. But Biden's not on the ballot, you know, right now. And you don't get credit for the stuff that you solved. You know, you get credit for what you're going to do for me now. You know, everybody takes the border for granted now. That's back to the way it should have been to begin with. And everyone thinks that crime is where, you know, it's better now, but it's where it ought to be. It's what have you done for me lately? And, you know, as great as the big beautiful bill was, the number one achievement was it didn't let the Trump tax cuts expire. Mm. But people had already baked the Trump tax cuts into their finances. You don't get a lot of political bang for the buck for not raising taxes. So, you know, I agree with you. I think we need I think the Democrats are making themselves vulnerable by picking a lot of bad candidates that are going to could lose winnable races. We're doing the same thing. Texas, you know, we had John Cornyn, who was a safe incumbent, and we replaced him with Ken Paxton. And now all of a sudden we've got a meatless campaigner in James Tallarico who could actually win. It might, you know, it probably won't, but could, you know, we got to spend a lot of money to defend that seat. Yep. So we pushed out, Tillis in North Carolina, who was, you know, fairly confident of re-election. We're probably going to lose that seat. Mm. So we're damaging ourselves as well. And if you don't have a positive message, you can't expect bad memories of Biden to carry you over the finish line.
7: You know, David Webb, on this topic, we could have had a pro-growth bill. There's also to get people out to vote, the issue of spending fraud. I mean, a lot of good.

0: work has been done. J.D. Vance doing good work. J.D. Vance has said a lot of things that I don't agree with. But one thing I do agree with, his campaign against waste, fraud, and abuse. Emmett Oz is doing a great job. There are a lot of numbers floating around, but just for the heck of it, he mentioned something like $55 billion this past week. I think that was centered around the Medicaid fraud program. But anyway, my point is, suppose you put a package together, as Mark Thiessen suggested. You know, I wanted a fat bill, one big, beautiful bill, 3.0, okay. You have $50 billion of fraud times 10 years, you know, the way they score this, that's $500 billion. And you could advertise that. And you'd be saying, you know what, we're draining the swamp. We're legislating this fraud. We're not going to let it happen again. And then add some tax cuts to it, middle-class tax cuts. Homeowners, you know, own a home for 40 years. Why should they have to pay Joe Biden's inflation tax? Anyway, you see where I'm going, David. They're not really advertising. It's funny. Maybe it's just the moribund Senate, and maybe John Thune, who's a nice guy, he's just, you know, all the cats are out of the bag, and they just don't have any cohesion. But they're not making this case. They're not really doing anything to say future prosperity and progress. That's what concerns me.
1: They're doing good things, but they're not communicating. With all due respect to the entire consultant class in politics, maybe it's time for them to step back for a moment and talk to people and radio hosts like me who talk to people every day. The fact is that a lot of things that the people out there want to see, Republican voters, likely voters, Americans at large, is not just the great work which they do see on the fraud and the big takedowns, indictments, prosecutions, plea deals, convictions. They also want to see the bureaucratic changes. And we're not seeing bureaucrats getting fired out of jobs in these agencies because they're a big part of the problem. And Republicans have a lot of wins to run on, but they've got to demonstrate that and communicate it. Unfortunately, you get people who go on TV and radio and tell you the top line strategy, but never realize that the guy or girl that's going to work, or man or woman that's going to work every day, just wants to see the kind of accountability that would be taken if somebody on their job screwed up and they'd be fired. These are the basic things. And yes, it's bigger. Larry, you know the net effect of economics and the spread. That fraud has an even bigger impact than the numbers we're hearing, which are already ridiculous, not to mention the effect on our debt and deficit, the cost to the taxpayer. So there's a lot more to this, but Republicans need to go to ground on this. And instead of just running home for recess to go on CODELs, stay in your district, stay in your states, coordinate with local committees, go out and speak to people and tell them what's happened, what's been done. And to your point on reconciliation and getting things done, they need to deliver something and go run on the wind than running home from Washington, D.C.
0: By the way, since Trump took office, 400,000 federal jobs have been gone down. 400, but they don't advertise it. Anyway, Mark Thiessen, thank you ever so much. We appreciate it. David Webb, thank you. Both of you, enjoy your time off. Folks, I'm Kudlow. We're going to take a break and do some economic work on the other side.

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1: Zhang Yufei is an up-and-coming Chinese short drama actor. And he took to social media to speak about the nightmare he experienced on the set of a production that was supposed to be his big break. 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This wealthy woman bankrolled the whole drama series so she could star in it and make out with him more than 60 times.
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4: Scaling back military exercises. I'm Deborah Valentine, Fox News. President Trump ordering the Pentagon to scale back the joint exercises of the U.S. and South Korea have conducted for decades. Fox's Jill Nato reports.
5: The president posted on Truth Social that he's instructed the Secretary of War to substantially reduce U.S. joint military exercises with South Korea. That comes just days after North Korea resumed ballistic missile testing activities that are banned by the UN. But the president said he has a good relationship with North Korea's Kim Jong-un, and since he's been leader of the U.S., the North Koreans have been unthreatening. The president also made it clear he's not happy that the South Koreans didn't assist the U.S. in military action against Iran. Jill Nato, Fox News.
4: The memorandum of understanding between the U.S. and Iran is set to expire Monday with no extension in sight. Fox's Marianne Rafferty has the story.
6: The 60-day agreement ran into trouble early on with both sides trading multiple waves of strikes. The deadline comes as Iran continues to attack ships in the Strait of Hormuz. Tehran is also working on a separate deal with Oman on managing the key waterway. The U.S., meantime, is ramping up economic pressure on Iran rather than launching a new military offensive. And elsewhere in the Middle East, a new round of diplomacy is playing out in Gaza. President Trump's son-in-law, Jared Kushner, holding rare talks with Hamas's leader in Egypt. He's trying to advance a Gaza ceasefire plan rejected by Israel. Kushner will meet with Israel's prime minister Monday.
4: President Trump claims the regime is near collapse, but Tehran's been able to skirt sanctions and sell millions of dollars of oil. Actress Hayden Panettiere has died at just 36 years old, best known for her roles in shows like Heroes and Nashville. 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
18: For WBAP, I'm WFAA meteorologist Jesse Hawila. 80 degrees tonight with mostly clear skies. Just advise you on the heat the next couple of days. It's really hot. Mostly sunny Monday, 104. Tuesday, mostly sunny, still very hot with a high temperature of 103.
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3: 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It's the Larry Kudlow Show. 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
23: Hey folks, everybody loves to hate the economy. You know, you see these polls out where President Trump's approval rating on the economy is, it's in the 30s. And the Democrats and the socialists think they're going to run against the economy, affordability. But I'm looking at the inflation numbers coming down, and I'm looking at this tremendous move in manufacturing and construction, which our guest John Carney has been writing about. And I'd want to just put another number out, and the consumer price inflation, which was basically flat for the second month in a row, all items 0.5% at an annual rate over the last 3 months. Take out food and energy, the so-called core rate, 1.6% the last 3 months. Now, I got one for you. The six-month change in the core CPI, the six-month change, you know, which blends three, it blends the 1, the 3, and the 12. The six-month change for the core CPI is 2.4%. That's all it is. The Fed's target is 2. That's pretty close. So let's talk about some of this stuff. John Carney, Breitbart News editor for economics and finance, and he's co-author of the Breitbart Business Digest, which is a must read every day. And my pal E.J. Antoni, economist and senior fellow at Unleash Prosperity and the Heritage Foundation, two of the best of best. So I'll start with John Carney. John, I stumbled on this number. The six-month change in the core CPI is only 2.4%. I mean, Kevin Warsh holding the line at the Fed. And by the way, they're going to start shrinking the balance sheet again. That was an announcement that was made this past week. They're going to stop buying stuff. They're not worried about liquidity anymore. They're really closer to where they should be than almost anybody, including my friend sometimes, Nick Timiraos of the Wall Street Journal, who was Jay Powell's whisperer for, for I don't know how many years. What do you make of this, John?
2: The Fed is pretty much at target, as you said. And if you look at the numbers, you're right. The six-month number is very close to 2%. The most recent month's numbers are way below 2%. We are there. The people who are saying, no, no, inflation's running much higher, it had run higher in the past. That's why the 12-month number is where it is. It got bumped up again in March and April, but the May, June, July numbers are very good. And people, and Kevin Warsh is right, you need to make policy based on where inflation is going, not where it's been. And that's why I think everybody who thinks that the Fed is going to wind up hiking in September is wrong. The numbers are telling us the Fed is getting to the 2% target. They're almost there already.
23: I mean, I just think the crowd and the cacophony of sounds to raise rates. You know, you've got a lot of Federal Reserve Bank regional presidents, blah, blah, blah. You got the media. It's anti-Trump. It's anti-Trump, E.J. Antoni. They're trying to say Trump is wrong, blah, blah, blah. We should be raising rates, not lowering them. Now, you know, Warsh is not cutting rates. He knows he's got to make his target. He's said it many, many times. And I think, you know, you look at the markets, you look at the break-evens and so forth. I'd say Warsh is winning right now, and all these pessimists are wrong.
4: Well, Larry, I think that's exactly right. You know, we forget that this is the same Fed. I know it's a different chairman, but the vast majority of people on the FOMC haven't changed. This is the same Fed that did the emergency 50 basis point rate cut right before the election, the last presidential election, because they were trying to get their preferred candidate across the finish line. Okay, let's just call a spade a spade. they kept talking about, oh, we're going to be cutting rates. We're going to be cutting rates to try to juice the stock market, again, right before the election to help the incumbent party. And then now, with data that looks pretty much the same, they're talking about the opposite. They're talking about the need to hike rates. They need to cool this economy down. They're completely ignoring all the labor market numbers that they were talking about before. It is so blatantly political that it's painful. Yeah. But I look, Larry, I continue to maintain that I think the inflation story we have been seeing this year is all driven by temporary events with the war in Iran. That's
23: yeah.
4: it.
23: Yeah.
4: So these are non-monetary factors. You do not address them with monetary policy. That's a recipe for disaster. We tried it in the 70s with an oil shock then. It didn't work. It made things worse. Fortunately, I think Warsh understands all of that. He's got a great head on his shoulders. Yeah. We're very lucky he is where he is.
23: If you take a look, going back to the market and the break-evens, the CPI break-evens for the TIPS market, the two-year break-even is 2.17, 217. The five-year is 225, and the 10-year is 228. So all of those are slightly above 2%, but they're very low. Now, the core PCE deflator, which we won't get until the end of the month, is going to come in lower than that. So if you got a break-even of 217, let's say, you got at least 35 basis points less on the PCE deflator. So I'm just saying the market expectations of inflation are low and right hovering around the Fed's target. Now, John Carney, why is everybody so pessimistic, right? Your piece here, the gloom and boom economy. I love this stuff. Why is it just because these surveys are all Democrats, or why is everybody so pessimistic?
2: So this is a great question. One of the things that, yes, the consumer sentiment survey is oversamples Democrats. There are way too Democrats in it. So you can't look at the main number. Hmm. The thing that really got my attention, though, was in the latest figures, which are the preliminary August figures, you actually had a huge decline in sentiment among Republicans. Hmm. I think, though, that what that is about, I think it's about two things. One, people are a little tired of the Iran war on and off again. Mm. You know, it seems to have no resolution. Mm. So that's one thing. But I think even more, I think Republicans are worried about what happens to the economy if Democrats – have a big blowout in the midterm elections. So when you ask, the big decline for the Republicans was in expectations. So when you ask a Republican, how's the economy going to be doing a year from now? They're going to give you a negative response because they're worried that the Trump agenda is going to be brought to a halt by the impeachment focused Democrats who, if they get the House and the Senate, they are just going to spend the next 2 years, you know, trying to get Donald Trump impeached. That is what's going to happen. And that will be bad for the economy. So I think that's actually one of the things that moved down sentiment in the last month.
23: That's a very interesting riff you got there. Very interesting. EJ, you think that people are just scared to death that the lefties are going to win and we're going to have socialism, and that's why the confidence numbers are so bad? That's a really interesting view.
5: Yeah, I think John makes an absolutely fabulous point there. And I think it's particularly insightful because this is one of those surveys, from the one from University of Michigan, where you actually have that breakdown by party. You know, the people confuse a lot of these terms. You have consumer expectations, you have consumer sentiment, you have consumer confidence. Those are actually all different surveys from different organizations. And if you look at, for example, the numbers from the Conference Board, where they actually break out the current and the future expectations as well. So there's a present situation and a future expectations component of it. They reflect, I think, exactly what John is describing there, where you do have this fear that Democrats are going to make, even if you think it's a bad situation today, that you think that Democrats are going to make it worse. And if you think we're on the right track, then you think that Democrats are going to derail the train.
23: Not just Democrats, socialist Democrats.
5: That's right.
23: I mean, really, if you're worried about, let's say they win, Flanagan wins in Minnesota, El Sayed wins in Michigan, Troy Jackson wins in Maine, to name a few. AOC going to be the next senator or president. You're looking at the Democratic. That means the state will run the economy. They tried that with Joe Biden. It didn't work. And this would be worse. They want a total takeover. And they want to raise taxes on everybody. People know that. I think Carney's probably right. It's a very interesting theory. I hadn't thought about it. I got to take a break, fellas. I got to take a break. When we come back, I want to talk about the boom in manufacturing and construction and one big, beautiful 100% depreciation immediate write-offs. John Carney of Breitbart, E.J. Antoni of Unleashed Prosperity. By the way, the 10-year anniversary is coming up for Unleashed Prosperity. I'm going to come down for it. We'll take a break. We'll be right back.
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23: So stocks hit a new record high this past week, the S&P 500. 7,800 for the index. And then it dropped off a wee bit the last day or two. But my point is, this is not a rich man's game, as the media portrays. As I said at the very top of the show, the reality is something like 156 million people are in the stock market. This is Gallup poll. 58% own stocks. If you multiply that out for the adults in the economy, you get 156 million people. That's a big number. And they're getting wealthier. Now, I may not be showing up in the confidence numbers because they're worried about socialists taking over. That's a good, important point. But the reality is, and they don't own, you know, non-rich people are involved here. Union pensions are involved here. There's a lot of people that should be a lot happier than they seem to be. John Carney of Breitbart, Business Digest, and E.J. Antoni of Unleashed Prosperity and the Heritage Foundation. You know, John, people talk about, I get it everywhere I go, Uber drivers, cab drivers, people in stores, some of them know who I am, most of them don't. They're talking about the stock market. And these numbers, I know they're just estimates, but they've been around for quite some time and they've grown. You know, when I worked for Ronald Reagan way, way, way back then, 45-something years ago, there were only about 5 million people in the stock market. That's what the survey showed. Now there's over 150 million, almost 160 million, and they're getting wealthier. I mean, this guy, something good is happening, John Carney. Something good. People like stocks going up.
1: No, that's right, Larry. People really do like stocks. They are getting a lot more prosperous. And as you pointed out, but that's a huge number of people.
23: Yeah.
1: That is, and if anything, it's likely an underestimate because the very richest people aren't answering surveys. So, like, just exclude them. The working class actually are more exposed to stocks than they ever have been. And not only are they getting rich on stocks, in durable goods manufacturing, their hours are up and their wages are up. And you taught me, Larry, that we need to combine those things.
23: Right.
1: That when average hourly earnings are going up and average hours are going up, that compounds. So what it means is that people have actually gotten a 7.2% raise in durable goods manufacturing, which is for production and non-supervisory employees. That's a lot. It way beats inflation. So it means people are getting paid more and their savings are going up in value tremendously.
23: You know, and you're right. In the 80s, when I was a workaday economist for Bear Stearns, Ed Hyman and I, and Yardeni, as I recall, stuck to this. If you're going to estimate wages and wage income, it's the wage income proxy. You take the wages, and you can pull it off the, you know, BLS labor jobs report, but you have to multiply that by hours worked, because the wages are estimated on an hourly basis. So to get the number right, you got to include hours worked. And as you point out, hours worked are going up. I mean, EJ, there's a manufacturing boom out there. John Carney has been chronicling this. You've talked about it. There's a boom in manufacturing, and there's a spillover to construction, and there's a spillover into jobs. In other words, output is going up, jobs are going up, and wages are going up. Now, that's a very solid, hard goods, old-fashioned economy. And it's probably being boosted by the AI build-out. I get that. But that, too, is, I mean, old-fashioned structures are being built. You can write it off and expense it in year one. Now, people don't want to talk about that. I mean, this is like the worst-kept secret in the whole economic story.
5: Larry, that's true. I mean, we are definitely in a manufacturing boom.
23: Yeah.
5: Now, if I may, real quick, though, I have to say regarding stocks, one of the groups that hasn't traditionally had any, but now they do because of Trump accounts is kids. So it's not just adults, but it's kids.
23: Yes.
5: Too. Look, going back to manufacturing, Larry, one really important piece of context that I think a lot of people miss, it's the fact that manufacturing was in contraction for 3 full years from the start of 2023 until this year. Manufacturing was actually hemorrhaging jobs. Employment was pretty steadily falling. It's only this year that we've finally been able to turn that around. And a lot of that is because of the groundwork that was laid during President Trump's first year, 2025. So it's not just a matter of we are gaining ground in manufacturing, although that's very clearly true. But again, I think the important piece of context here is the fact that before that, it wasn't a stagnant industry. It was a dying industry. We were losing jobs. We've stopped losing jobs. Now we're gaining them. That is a turnaround.
23: John Carney, how much of this is AI and how much of this is just, you know, you got to build stuff over a period of time. You know, what we sort of hardworking people up. That's the music is coming. I think we're out of time. All right. Anyway, the points are well made. The economy is a lot better than either the confidence polls or over the overall polls. I don't know. Maybe it is a fear that Trump's going to be defeated. John Carney, Breitbart, thanks. E.J. Antoni, thanks. We never have enough time. take a break. And who's coming up? Robert O'Brien. Ooh, former National Security Advisor Robert O'Brien is going to fill us in on the Iran war. I'm Kudlow. We'll be right back.

0: 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Symphony.
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6: Fox News, I'm Ted Lindner. Actress Hayden Panettiere has died at just 36 years old. The actress is known for her roles in shows like Heroes and Nashville. Details of her death are unknown this morning. Panettiere's representative telling ABC News, "It is with profound sadness that we share the tragic passing of our beloved Hayden. She was an incredible light and a force of nature who brought immeasurable love and joy to all who knew her and to the millions who watched her on screen." President Trump is ordering the Pentagon to scale back joint exercises with South Korea.
7: The president said he has a good relationship with North Korea's Kim Jong-un. The president also made it clear he's not happy that the South Koreans didn't assist the U.S. in military action against Iran.
6: And that's Fox's Jill Nato. 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
8: For WBAP, I'm WFAA meteorologist Jesse Hawila. 80 degrees tonight with mostly clear skies. Just advise you on the heat the next couple of days. It's really hot. Mostly sunny Monday, 104. Tuesday, mostly sunny, still very hot with a high temperature of 103.
9: 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So hot in here.
10: The Texas heat is here.
11: It's hot. It's 100 degrees outside. I mean, like, it's literally 100 degrees outside.
10: We'll make sure you pre-spire the least amount possible with meteorologist Brad Barton's forecast throughout your day.
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14: So one of the big news items this week from the Treasury Department and Secretary Scott Bessent, who is running the economic fury to strangle Iran's economy and hopefully at some point dislodge the radical Islamic regime that runs it. Anyway, without getting into details yet, Bessent said they're going to put together the most the toughest, most difficult sanctions ever seen, financial sanctions. I'm not sure what that means. Details to be revealed, I guess, in the coming week. But that was the hint that they put out. So anyway, we are grateful to be joined by Ambassador Robert O'Brien, who is a former National Security Advisor, now the chairman of American Global Strategies and a very dear friend. Robert, welcome. And what do you make of this, Bessent? It's going to be the toughest sanctions ever imposed on a nation.
15: Well, first, Larry, it's great to be with you this morning, and thank you for having me. And when it comes to Scott Bessent, I would not want to be on Scott Bessent's enemies list. that's a very bad place to be. And for the junior Ayatollahs and junior officers who stepped up and are now running Iran, they have no idea what's coming for them. I can only guess. I'm not privy to the details, but I would assume what Bessent will do is he will start tracking accounts of these guys. And all these Revolutionary Guard leaders, all these Ayatollahs, they say they're totally committed to martyrdom and jihad and extremism, but they always have a bullhole. They always have a place they can go. They can go to Dubai or to Qatar or, I guess, Afghanistan if they have to. But they want to live in comfort. So they take the Iranian people's money through corruption and theft. They had bank accounts in Switzerland and Cyprus and Caribbean, and these guys all have money put away overseas for a rainy day. Well, guess what? That rainy day is coming. It's going to take the rainy day money, and it's the hurricane is called Hurricane Scott.
14: Hurricane Scott. So here's a quote. This is off of Newsmax, Chris Reddy's operation. Quote, this is from Bessent. It will be a combination of economic isolation like the world has never seen before and the continued blockade in the Strait of Hormuz that will keep anything from going in or out of the Iranian ports, end quote, Bessent said. You know, Robert O'Brien, one of the thoughts that I've had, I've talked about this with General Keane and General Keith Kellogg, stop the trade, the internal trade. In other words, figure out a way to block no trading of goods with neighboring countries, let's see, of which Pakistan is one, right? And Pakistan is, they're not our friends. They've been helping them, Iran, quietly. I think I don't know what the other borders are, Kazakhstan. But I think, President Trump told me when we talked last week, the railways were bombed. I didn't know that. The railways were bombed. The highways have been bombed. So, you can't get stuff in. And I think that's what Scott Bessent is referring to. That plus the financial sanctions you mentioned before, freezing all the offshore accounts, plus the naval blockade, they're not going to sell any oil. That's what it sounds like, Robert. Stop them from trading internally.
15: Yeah, you're right, Larry, but it's going to take some time to do. And one of the problems we have with Iran in this instance is they have oil, and oil is fungible. It's like having cash. It's not quite as easy to move as cash, but you can load it up into trucks. You can load it onto rail cars. You can put it in pipelines. Mm. and you can move it. You may have to sell it at a big discount if the buyer is risk getting sanctioned for purchasing it. But there are enough buyers who are solely in Pakistan or solely in Afghanistan or solely in Kazakhstan or Russia that aren't concerned about U.S. sanctions that will buy it. So that's one issue that you've got with them. And the other issue is the porous nature of the border. So Iran has a very big border with Afghanistan. Well, I can tell you that border is practically wide open. Mm. They've got a big border with Pakistan, as you pointed out. They've got a border with Kazakhstan and Russia, with the Caspian Sea. They've got a border with Azerbaijan. Mm. Big border with Iraq. So there's some badlands areas, you know, some kind of frontier state areas that where the governments on the other side of Iran aren't, you know, particularly strong. They may not be fragile, but they're not particularly strong to enforce the border. So there's going to be a lot of smuggling that goes on. But again, having a smuggling economy is not having an economy that's selling 1 to 3 million barrels of oil a day. And that's what Scott Bessent's going to do. The guard cannot support all the corruption. They can't support the 90,000 members of the Revolutionary Guard. Hmm. They can't support the Ayatollahs and give them the money that they want. If they're just relying on cigarettes and gasoline being smuggled over in barrels and jugs over the border, you know, they'll make some money for that, no doubt. You know, we've seen that with North Korea. But they can't make the money necessary to run the economy the way they're used to and to have the corruption and the luxuries that they're used to. So Scott Bessent's going to make their life a living hell. It'll take some time, and the American people have to give President Trump some grace to know, you know, he knows what he's doing. And the blockade, as you point out, is the other key factor in this. That there's a physical, you know, membrane around them, a physical barrier, which is the U.S. Navy and Air Force. And then there's the regulatory barrier, the electronic and digital barrier, which Scott Bessent is building. And between the two of them, it's going to be very tough for the Iranians to survive.
16: So we got to have patience. It just sounds like the bombing is over, and the economic fury is now the principal weapon. And then the other point, the other issue is, you know, how many ships and how many barrels of oil can we get through the Strait of Hormuz? So, you know, Chris Wright, the energy secretary, you know, he's been talking about 15 million barrels. We're not really sure how he gets that number. 8 or 9 million for sure. He's tacked on another 5 million because he says we can't track it. The transponders are turned off and it comes in the dead of night. Okay, you need 20 million barrels to break even. But why can't they get more? Why do you think, I mean, it's such an important thing. I want to get the oil price down into the, you know, low, mid to low 70s, Robert O'Brien. It's now in the low 80s. But you just got to get more ships through the Strait of Hormuz. We don't need that oil. I understand that, but it's a global pricing mechanism. And yeah. I don't know why they just can't get more ships through the Oman area. Oman's not going to mess with us.
15: No, 100%, Larry. You're so right. And if we can get it to that $70, $75, $7 sweet spot, that's high enough for the Bakken producers to keep producing, to keep drilling.
16: Right.
15: And drill, baby, drill, and exploration here. They can make a profit at that, but it's low enough that the gas prices don't kill Americans at the pump.
16: Right.
15: So it's really the sweet spot. You've hit it. You've been all over this for 8, 9, 10 years, probably longer than that. since we've been working together, you know, going for that sweet spot, which is high enough to encourage people to produce and give them an incentive, but low enough to keep, you know, gas prices for American consumers low. And that's, you know, aiming for that. I think that's what the president is aiming for. I think that's what Chris Wright's aiming for. Mm. But I call it the Kudlow sweet spot. And we'll have a new benchmark with Brent crude and Mid-Texas, you know, and the Kudlow sweet spot. So
16: I think you get, if you get mid-70s, you're right. You can produce. Believe me, they make plenty of money. Believe me. The big oil companies, I mean, I've talked to them, their CEOs, their economists. and you get your gasoline down to $3.50, okay? $3.50 for regular. You're in pretty good shape. Americans will be happy. $4 gasoline, $4.10, whatever. And it just has a bad connotation. So I'm just saying, you know, I was...
15: And Larry, that's why, and you put your finger on it again, that's why the president has been so generous and reticent to take out Cargill and,
16: yeah,
15: and to take out the Iranian production facilities, because we saw the earthquake in Venezuela certainly hampered their return to the full, their full return to the oil markets. They're coming back, they're going to get 200,000 or 300,000 barrels a day more out. But not quite as much as we would hope before the earthquake. And Guyana's coming on board, and there's some other, you know, the sweet spots like Mozambique, northern Mozambique. Mm. But we need that oil from the Gulf, and we probably need the Iranian oil. It would just be good if it went to the Iranian people and not to the mullahs and the ayatollahs and the Revolutionary Guard. So it's a real tightrope to walk, because the president wants to protect the American people from the nuclear program, which we did with the Midnight Hammer and Epicure at the outset. I think the nuclear program is pretty well stopped. But we still need to, if not get a regime change, get a change in attitude by the regime in Iran. And it's going to take some time to do that using these economic levers and not just bombing them to oblivion. And I it's a little tough because a lot of us want the job to get done and get finished. But I think we've got to defer to the president as economic advisors on this one a little bit. And it's not as clean a military conclusion as we wanted, but it's probably best for the world economy.
16: I agree. Iran's only they're exporting, producing and exporting is down to 500,000 barrels a day. Now, that number is a suspect number. It could be a lot lower than that, but that's what's circulating. I mean, at their peak pre-war, they were doing 3.5 million barrels a day.
15: Yeah.
16: So that's a big shift. And then you add to that roughly 20 million barrels a day going through the Strait of Hormuz. Now it's down to, I don't know, maybe 10 million, maybe 15 million. So those are the gaps. Close the gaps. Look.
15: You're right about the strait. We need the U.S. Navy needs to be there, but, we can't do it all alone.
16: No.
15: Our European allies who've got, good frigates and good destroyers, and the Italians and the Spanish and the British have aircraft carriers or small aircraft carriers. We need to get all this is all hands on deck, because this affects Europe and European consumers and Europeans at the pumps more than Americans.
16: We need O'Brien to negotiate with the European. We need a return of O'Brien. I got to jump, Robert. You're the best of the best, though. I just love sitting around talking with you. It's great fun. Ambassador Robert O'Brien, who was the National Security Advisor, he's now the chairman of American Global Strategies. We'll take a break, folks. And on the other side, we're going to talk a little polling and politics with my pal John McLaughlin. The New Republic just wrote an article spending a couple thousand words attacking me. Oh, my gosh. Anyway, we'll be right back.
17: Larry Kudlow. Celebrating 250 years of America, highlighting moments in history. Here's Jake Novak.
18: 1849. After hearing rumors that she was about to be sold to another slave owner, 29-year-old Harriet Tubman flees Maryland for the free city of Philadelphia, leaving her husband and the rest of her family behind. A year later, she made her way to Baltimore, where she began her work as a liberator by leading her niece, her niece's two children, and others to freedom. Over the next decade, Tubman conducted about 70 fugitive enslaved people along the Underground Railroad to Canada, earning her the nickname Moses. During the Civil War, Tubman worked for the Union Army in different roles, including as a spy. After the war, Tubman settled permanently in upstate New York, where she ran a home for the elderly and the poor. Tubman died in 1913 at the age of 91.
17: And And now, it's Unpacking Travel. Here's Yana Derulis.
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13: So nobody wants to cut taxes except me and John McLaughlin, A's pollster. There may be some others, Steve Forbes later in the show, Steve Moore, but John McLaughlin's pollster, consultant, CEO of McLaughlin Associates with brother Jim. So this, I'm looking at this New Republic article. Timothy Noah, right? He's always, I mean, the whole article's about my conversation with Kevin Hassett and your polling. So he just doesn't believe it. I mean, but the number, he's wrong. The data is, you're right. People, look, it's not just rich people. People own their homes for 30, 40 years, empty nesters. They need a break. Why should they pay the Biden inflation tax? Why should they pay 30 years inflation tax? Everything else is indexed except capital gains.
14: By the way, I thought it was great when I read the New Republic article and they said it's a tax cut for the rich.
13: Yeah.
14: It's the same old stuff. But the reality is, when you look at Trump's tax cuts, he doesn't like those because you have no tax on tips, no tax on overtime, no tax on Social Security senior citizens. By the way, President Trump yesterday at Nassau County, I was out at the President Trump's visit there for Bruce Fleischman. Those police officers that were in attendance at the police academy, they love the no tax on overtime.
13: Yeah.
14: So it's, you know, the whole thing is like you were just previously talking about Iran and Scott Bessent and the way he's starving their, you know, got to cut the money off from the Iranians. Somehow we got to cut the money off from these big government socialists because, as you pointed out to me, with cost of living and taxes and inflation still being the highest concern of the voters going into midterm elections, where almost half the voters in that survey decide and say that it's economic issues they care about most, it's because they want to see the economy grow again. And it's also when you have taxes, that's a bigger cost than healthcare. Mm. That's a bigger cost than gasoline. That's a bigger cost than food and groceries. I mean, the reality of it is that taxes, the government taking taxes from working class people and also from businesses, that's what's constraining the economy right now. Otherwise, we'd grow even more.
13: You know, you could look. You can index capital gains. You can increase the exemption when you sell a house, which makes a lot of sense. But you could do more. Look, you could build. You could have additional reductions in overtime and tips. You could have tax credits. You could go and have a lower Social Security payroll tax, which the president talked. He always talks about that when I speak with him.
14: Right.
13: He wanted to do it in 2020. We just couldn't pull it together. Blah, blah, blah. But I'm just saying a whole issue of tax cuts. In other words, John, the Republican Party has to stand for lower taxes and growth.

0: That's the messaging issue. It may not get through legislatively. The Senate is in disarray. I get that. But I'm just saying forward-looking messaging, and your polls suggest that people would respond favorably to that. Lowered,
1: right.
0: In other words, capitalism is beats socialism. Low-tax capitalism, a Reagan-esque tax cut budget would be very popular. And I think the GOP should push that. And I don't care. You can have a whole bunch of tax cuts in there.
1: Right. And I mean, the way the November election is shaping up for the midterms, the Republicans' only hope is to have a sharp contrast with these big government socialists.
0: Mm.
1: So we saw the number that's taken off with my Republican colleagues. And these are voters, 1,000 likely voters. This is the people of the United States telling us what they want. A generic ballot for Congress was close in our last poll. The Democrats were ahead, 46-44. If you look at the Real Clear Politics average, it's 48 Democrats, 42 Republicans. Now, there's a lot of bad polls in there, like Economist YouGov has only 35% Trump voters. But aside from that, the Democrats are ahead in the generic ballot for Congress. They're expected to win the midterms. However, when we frame the question, are you more likely to vote for a free market capitalist who has to be Republican versus a Democrat who is a big government socialist? The Republicans ahead 49-36. It's a 15-point turnaround.
0: Mm.
1: And underneath it, why aren't the Republicans, as you said in our June poll, when we asked them, do you want to increase the capital gains exemption for homeowners that are selling? 52-28, the majority of Americans support that.
0: Mm.
1: Indexing capital gains tax, so you're not paying taxes on inflation.
0: Mm.
1: 62-16, the majority of Americans support that. Would you want to collapse the 7 brackets in the federal tax system to 5, where people under $200,000 are paying only 12%? 68-18, the majority of Americans support that. These are big numbers. So when you ask them about transferring, say, a low-interest mortgage, say you're paying 2, 3, 4% on a mortgage, you want to transfer it to buy a new home, 71-14% think you should be able to transfer that interest rate. And, by the way, one of my colleagues in the Trump administration, they're proposing not taxing younger workers on federal income taxes until they're 25. They said some other pollster didn't get a good number. I said they didn't ask it right. People want tax cuts. They want to grow an economy.
0: Right. You're right. I love the middle bracket reduction in the income tax. I love that. I just think that's a powerful thing. Anyway, we're out of time. John McLaughlin, ace pollster, terrific stuff. GOP's got to message things right. I'm going to take a break, folks. We will be back on the other side. We're going to do some stock market work. I'm telling you, 156 million people in the stock market. It's awesome. I'm Kudlow. We'll be right back.

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5: All across America, we are Red Eye Radio. He is Eric Hurley, and I'm Gary McNamara.
6: Hi.
5: Why we are doomed? We haven't said that in a while.
6: Just one more reason as to why we are doomed.
5: Why we are doomed.
6: Yeah.
5: CBS News poll. Would you approve? Oh, by the way, good morning and all that other crap.
6: Yeah, blah, blah, blah. Happy weekend with the station that cares. Yada, yada, yada. We're here for you. Blah, blah, blah. Always thinking of you, the listener.
5: Right. Good weekend, everything else. It's hot in Texas.
6: More heat this week.
5: Right, exactly.
6: Blah, blah, blah. Everybody forgetting it's August, apparently. Blah, blah, blah.
5: All right. CBS News poll. Would you approve or disapprove of government price controls? Approve. Democrats, 75%. Independents, 62%. Republicans, 54% of Republicans answered that question. Would you approve or disapprove of government price controls? This is the problem with the Republican Party that we have talked about for the longest time. You know, this is the, you know, in 2006, and again, in I have voted in every Republican primary. As I said, the last time I think I remember voting for a Democrat was a highway department supervisor, but I think the Republican was charged with the crime. This goes way, way, way, way back years ago. He was charged with some kind of crime. It was just, but that was 30, 40 years ago.
6: Yeah.
5: As we have said all along, if I was a Republican and somebody said, you're a rhino, I'd go, absolutely I am.
6: Uh-huh.
5: I'm way more conservative as to where the populist liberal portion of the Republican Party is going.
6: Oh, yeah.
5: I'd wear that with a badge of pride. And if you're somebody who's saying, I'm not a rhino, I'm a Republican because I promote liberal ideology, well, then that should be a badge of shame for you.
6: Right.
5: 54% of Republicans believe in price controls. And it was fascinating because I was looking at some of the debate going back and forth on social media. And somebody's, I think it was Frank, a bunch of people have posted it. But the first one I saw was Frank Luntz. I was on the plane coming back. And by the way, you know, flying back from New York on a Sunday morning is a great time to do show prep.
6: Oh, yeah.
5: There's nothing to bother me at all.
6: Yeah.
5: But when I saw Frank Luntz, you know, was talking about, and somebody sat there and said, because I think Frank Luntz said the show's majority for price caps, and somebody wrote, "See, you're just an idiot. It's price controls, not price caps."
6: Oh, like, well, that's completely different.
5: It's like, hey, this guy just got blasted by everybody. What are you talking about?
6: Wow.
5: You know, but you look at it, and we said it all along. You know, what's one of the price caps that both people that are viewed like Josh Hawley as a conservative, what's the price cap he's talked about?
6: On credit cards.
5: Capping the interest rate on credit cards to 10%.
6: Yep.
5: Right. And, you know, and it just shows you how economically illiterate. If you say you're for government price controls and you're a Republican, you have no clue as to how economics works. Zero, none. You have no history. Now, look, the Democrats and independents, Democrats are crazy. Republicans aren't supposed to be crazy. They're not supposed to be completely and totally ignorant as to how economics works.
6: Well, inevitably, it was going to get to this point. Inevitably, as they moved the Republicans further and further left, we were going to get to this point. See these kind of numbers. Yeah. And that's what you're seeing.
5: Well, when you have President Trump promoting proudly the government taking equity in corporations instead of saying just let them fail,
6: right?
5: Let them fail. When you have both J.D. Vance and the president promoting the fact that the government should have equity and ownership in large corporations like AI, as we said, there's going to be a price to pay down the road for that because now you've made it easier for Democrats to promote and say, they're calling us communist socialists? My God, your two biggest leaders in the Republican Party are talking socialism and communism as a good thing.
6: Yes.
5: And there's no revolt in the Republican Party at all. Everybody's completely and totally silent.
6: Yep. I mean, you would think there would be a big back and forth on social media about this, and it really didn't play out that way. And it doesn't play out. It didn't play out that way because more and more you see the Republican Party, and you ask yourself, like, on Capitol Hill, why are our representatives, why are the GOP members of the Senate going further and further left? It used to be that, you know, we had a few to worry, just a couple, two, three, maybe four to worry about in the Senate. You know, Susan Collins, Murkowski, the same old, same old. But now, you get now very clearly where the party is going further and further left. And I don't see a big pushback on this.
3: No.
6: I mean, you'll see a nudge here and there. Mm-hmm. You know, we need to primary Susan Collins or Murkowski, and it's like,
3: with what?
6: Who are you going to put in there? Because we have said this, it's the same thing as with term limits. Well, who do you think the rank and file are going to vote for? They want the people. Murkowski and Collins keep winning because the people support it.
3: Yeah.
6: If in Missouri, those people feel like Josh Hawley, that's the reason Josh Hawley won.
3: Yeah.
6: He's not one of those crazy Democrats. Maybe he is. He goes back to his predecessor.
3: No, we know Eric knows he's not a Democrat. Yeah, we're going back. What's her name? I can't think of her name at the moment. I can see her face. I can't think of her name.
6: Oh, she's not one of those. Yeah. She's not one of those crazy Democrats. Claire McCaskill.
3: Yeah, Claire McCaskill. Thanks.
6: Yeah. And so, it's funny because I had to repeat the commercial in my head. I had to actually go through the commercial, script in my head. Because we referred to the commercial Claire McCaskill was running and she wanted to separate herself from the rest of the Democrats. And she had these two guys talking, you know, well, hi, Bob. Hi, Bill. Who are you going to vote for? I'm voting for Claire McCaskill. She's not one of those crazy Democrats. And we said, look, this is how it works. Those words were coming back in their internal callouts. Crazy Democrats. We don't like the crazy Democrats. Well, apparently they do because Josh Hawley won.
3: But everything is relevant. Well, on a lot of stuff, the culture wars, he's not.
6: Yeah, yeah, yeah.
3: And by the way, at that point, that was basically, let's be intellectually honest, that was on the culture wars.
6: Oh yeah,
3: that was more in the culture wars because nothing there is nothing when you look at the fiscal situation in the United States right now, mm-hmm. there is nothing where you could sit there and you can say that the Democrats are, well, I guess you can now say the Democrats are crazy on it. The Republicans, when it comes to spending, are approaching crazy.
6: Well, but this is the thing: if you're at the point where you're pushing for government control of profits. For corporations.
3: Oh, yeah, I was talking more about the debt budget, whatever.
6: That, to me, you're in crazy Democrat territory.
3: Yeah.
6: And so, you know, this is exactly what happens when, I won't say when the public allows, I was about to say that, but no, this is where the public is. And more, and if you get more and more support for socialism, I expect 28 to, I expect to hear the words single-payer system again. We'll hear somebody talk about it. How far it will go, I don't know. But we will definitely hear that discussion in 28.
3: You know, when you're as old as I am, and you remember
6: the
3: 70s.
6: Really, really, really, and, really, really, really old.
3: And you remember the 70s.
6: You don't buy green bananas.
3: And the price controls, the price caps on gasoline. What happened? What happened?
6: Well, they kept the prices high.
3: the prices were capped.
6: Mm-hmm.
3: But what happened? You had lines a mile long.
6: Yeah, yeah.
3: You had odd even days where you could go. There was a gasoline shortage.
6: And
3: when you put price controls on, you get less of the product. Every single time in recorded economic history, you get less available to you.
6: And you don't get there is no requirement for them to drop the price down. Only competition dictates that you should do that.
3: Right.
6: Hawaii started that.
3: Yep.
6: Hawaii started that when Hawaii started the whole price controls, price caps on gasoline, on fuel. Well, the prices hovered right near that cap where in other parts of the nation. And I do understand.
3: Yeah.
6: It is different in Hawaii because everything's more expensive, given that they have to ship everything to the islands. But they kept those prices close to the cap for as long as that cap was in place. And as long as you do that, as long as you create these rules. Okay, let's go back to credit card companies. Cap it at 10%. What does that mean? Credit lines for a lot of people go away completely. And then for the people who have been responsible with their credit lines, paid everything on time, they've used their credit cards or whatever it is, their miles, or it's maybe more secure because the credit card companies, you know, will protect you and have protection when it comes to fraud, that kind of thing. Anytime you see a situation like that, there's going to be a drawdown of credit lines so people don't have, in the case of an emergency, you have a flat tire, you have something go on, and you need to spend $500 to $1,000. Now, you can say, well, then they should have $1,000 in savings. Yeah, true. But that's not the way it works. And so when credit lines are drawn down, what happened when we saw the Democrats basically approach such an idea? You saw the payroll loan companies pop up all over the U.S. And they're charging, I don't know what the interest rate is on those.
3: A poll of Groundwork Collaborative and Project Borrowers shows nearly two-thirds of U.S. voters, 64%, support capping credit card interest rates at 10%, even if it reduces card rewards or tightens approval. However, other surveys like Walden Hub poll show lower general backing when factoring in strict credit card restrictions. When you actually say, okay, here's what's, when you simply say, well, we're going to lower it to 10%, we love it. Now, we know what happened during the credit card Bill of Rights. Remember when they were capping late fees and stuff like that?
6: Yeah.
3: Millions of people lost their credit card.
6: And payday loans came about.
3: And payday, exactly. Well, they were there already, but I mean, they increased. And then it was like, well, payday loans are out there charging, you know, you shouldn't be charging whatever it would be, 30% for a late fee here or whatever the fee would be. Mm-hmm. Okay, let's go for 400% APR for a payday loan.
6: Right.
3: But why? Because the president has said it too. Remember, he agreed with Josh Hawley.
6: Oh, yeah.
3: Why didn't they do it? It would have affected retail consumerism in the market. That's the one strong point over the last year and a half has been people are still spending money by using their credit cards, and credit card is, you know, credit card debt, retail debt like that has skyrocketed. If you take that out, you seriously affect the economy, is their fear.
6: Well, and we can, if you want to, you know, narrow it down to just the recent years, the COVID years up until now. And Jamie Dimon talked about this because that's the CEO of Chase Bank, J.P. Morgan Chase, they're able to monitor how much people have in savings. And the savings started to build when people didn't have to spend money on commuting because they were working from home. They were giving government money because of COVID. And their savings started to build. As that savings was drawing down, and I think it was between December of 22 and summer of 23, if I recall correctly. But he said in the next 6 months, that savings basically is going to be depleted by the average person. What happens after savings are depleted? Because if you're counting on the savings to supplement your income, it's not necessarily frivolous spending. You're not going out and just, you know, buying things that you don't need. You're filling in the budget gap. And when you run out of that money in savings, you're going to start turning to credit cards. And credit card use has gone up dramatically. You know, again, if you keep it relative to what we have seen. Look, the credit card use in the 80s is really what boomed the mall industry. For those under the age of 60, a mall was a building that had multiple stores in it. And each of the department stores decided to then pair with financial arms, and they used to extend credit, but it was a card that you had to use in their store. You couldn't use their credit card across the hall in the other stores. And it was actually a great marketing tool, but people spent like crazy. It expanded the economy. You can say whether or not it's a good idea personally to spend and create that kind of debt. But if you're talking about the economy, you want to draw it down in terms of retail spending. This is one sure way to do it.
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5: We are on our radio. He is Eric Carlin. I'm Gary McNamara. So, just ask the question, do you believe government should cap credit card rates at 10%? It was like 64% of the public thinks it's a great idea.
6: Yeah.
5: And as we said, overall, with the government having price controls in general, it's the same thing. It's way up there, including 54% of Republicans are for it. Now, Wallet Hub did a poll, and they basically talked about the consequences, because the one poll on the credit card said, well, you might lose the perks, you know, like the perks like points and stuff like that. And, you know, the vast majority, 64%, said, well, we'd rather have the 10% than the perks.
6: Right. Right. Yeah, yeah.
5: Then Wallet Hub did the actual reality survey.
6: Uh-huh.
5: 37% don't support a 10% cap on credit card interest rates if only people with excellent credit card credit gets approved.
6: Yeah.
5: Nearly 2 in 5 Americans don't support a 10% credit card cap. Okay, so that means still the majority do?
6: Interesting.
5: Okay, I still got to figure this doesn't make sense. I was thinking something else here. We'll review this coming up.
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4: Now, it's Red Eye Radio. Gary McNamara and Eric Harley talk about everything from politics to social issues and news of the day. 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
5: All across America, we are Red Eye Radio. He is Eric Harley and I'm Gary McNamara.
6: Hi.
5: Welcome and good morning. Thanks so much for being here.
6: Hope everybody had a great weekend. Did you have a good weekend? You traveled.
5: I traveled to see Dad. It was really really good. He had some good cognitive moments.
6: Good.
5: Interesting, and also went back for the party of my great nephew who's headed off to college.
6: That is so bizarre to think about.
5: I know
6: how it just happened in the blink of an eye.
5: And it's interesting because a lot of the other relatives are like, oh, we're not going to see him. And I'm like, it's funny because And people were telling me, they said, we know every time you're in town, like when the first day that, you know, you're in town, which would be, or the second day, Saturday morning, you pick them up to go to breakfast.
6: Yeah.
5: You always pick them up. You've done that for years. And I went, yep. And then I realized, wow. And he couldn't do it because he had the party Saturday and everything else.
6: Yeah.
5: And it was like, and I was like, wow, that was the last time was the last time. It might be the last, it might be the last time that I do that because when you go off to college, everything changes completely.
6: Right.
5: And so not that I won't see him, but I was, and other people asked me, and said, are you sad? And I went, no, it's a natural order of things. It's just, I don't sit there and look. I had those good times. Plus, one thing I love is I come from a family that never looks back.
6: Right.
5: That's, you know, we talk about culture that you grew up and we talked about, for example, financial culture and stuff like that as we did. In a previous hour, and debt and all that. That's the other thing, too. Now my family takes pictures because everybody has a phone.
6: Right.
5: I really was never a picture taker.
6: Right.
5: I never, had my Kodak Instamatic.
6: Yeah.
5: You know?
6: Well, even as a dad, I didn't have a video camera. And the reason was I didn't want to be carrying the video camera because I would have 24/7 and not enjoying the actual moment. And I'm glad I did that. I actually have no regrets.
5: No, when you do something and you're like, you go to a, it's like people going to a concert, and I've learned it's like, no.
6: Yeah.
5: You know, if you want to tape 30 seconds of one song, yes. Otherwise, put down the stupid camera, enjoy the concert.
6: Well, I heard a stand up comedian go, man, I just went to a concert for the first time in a long time. It was so great to see the band that I went to see on the phone of the guy in front of me.
5: And so not that we didn't take pictures. My father did, but I was never a picture taker. I am now that I have a cell phone, but it's like, okay, I've taken a picture of everything all the time. I post more of the memories of the photos, like on Facebook, for example, if I take a great sunset, you know, from 4 years ago, or mom and dad from, 10 years ago or something like that. I'll post when it comes up.
6: Mm-hmm.
5: But I've never been, it's the culture of how I grew up. We've never lived in the past, ever. It's everything, I've never been one to sit there and, okay, let's look at, I wish I could go back. I always find it interesting when I go to my high school alumni site.
6: Mm-hmm.
5: And when I've gone to a few reunions, I probably would have never gone to any of my reunions if a couple of friends hadn't said, you're in town anyway. You're always in town.
6: Yeah.
5: And these are people that, just were great people. You got to show up. And the first one I went to was my 40th.
6: Right.
5: And I'm telling you, there was this one cheerleader.
7: Uh-huh.
5: She sat next to me in class.
7: Uh-huh.
5: And then there was a picture of her in the yearbook.
7: Uh-huh.
5: And man, I got to be honest with you.
7: Yeah?
5: For 40 years, I lusted her.
7: Yeah?
5: Yeah. Oh. And then it came to the reunion.
7: Uh-huh.
5: And there she was. And I walked up to her. She was at... I didn't go to, like, to the big fancy dinner. I just go to the Friday night at a bar.
6: Now, this is the 50-year...
5: The 40th.
6: 40th. All right.
5: And I went up to her, and she looked. She goes, oh! She knew me. She goes, Gary McNamara. Yeah. She goes, how you doing? I hear your life. Somebody was talking about it. You know, that you're doing great. Radio, podcasting, all that other stuff. And I went, yeah. How you doing? My life sucks. I hate my life. I don't like where I live. I got divorced. My kids are the... And... like, for... 5 minutes didn't stop. I went, well, nice talking to you. I turn around going, oh, that was a wasted 40 years of lust.
6: My life. Well, I don't know. Maybe had she been with you all this time.
5: Oh, yeah. Oh.
6: It would have been a much better story.
5: Well, if you wish to live in that delusion, you may. Yeah, yeah. I'm not going to. Yeah. But I just, the people that say, yeah, life is just so tough because high school... I had no worries, and it was the best time of my life. And my first reaction is, really?
6: You peaked at 17?
5: That was at 17? Wow. If you do think that way, I understand your depression.
6: Well, it's...
5: I just never... I always wanted to move on to the next thing.
6: I don't see the purpose. Now, when buddies and I, you know, my buddies from Del Rio, I've known them since grade school. And when we get together every year, we'll talk about every once in a while. Hey, do you remember, you know, so and so? And I never do, but I always nod my head yes. They'll talk about certain things. You reminisce for a minute. I don't think I've ever heard. Man, I'd love to go back to those days. I don't. When my wife and I started, we had this tiny home. Under 1,100 square feet, which now, these days, would not qualify as a tiny home. It would be too big. But it was a tiny home. And we had our kids, and it was lovely. We had this little gas furnace that we loved to call our fireplace. And we would talk about our dreams and the whole thing. And we would just, you know, it was... And the ignorance, really it is, the ignorance is bliss, right? You don't know how hard it's going to be to go out and improve your life or succeed or do whatever it is, whatever your goals are. And so at that young age, you always have that, you know, lots of hope and everything else, which isn't a bad thing. And, you know, we will reminisce about when the kids were little. We never say, oh, if we could only go back to the, I'm not going back to an 1,100 square foot home. I may get an 1,100 square foot RV one day, but I won't be going back to the. Now we talked about downsizing. You know, I have a home right now that if it comes down to just me and my wife and my special needs daughter who lives with us, and my grandkids aren't around as much. They visit all the time, but if they're not around as much, I may downsize my home, but. I never live in this mindset of going back because to me, it's the opposite of progress. And even at my age of 60, I still believe there's a lot of room for progress. I'm excited about whatever that next step is going to be.
5: What about for me being 10 years older? Is it over?
6: I would make some calls. I wouldn't buy any green bananas. That's probably a bad idea. There are things that don't take when they say stop and smell the roses. Don't stop and smell the roses. That's not worth
5: it. I like the green banana one the best. I'm gonna tuck that away in my brain for future use, you know. But I do the same thing, you know, get together with my buddies, whatever, and you know what we talk about? The stupid things we do.
6: Yeah,
5: it's like your friends. I think it was my buddy Jeff who came up with a picture of me. I don't know how old I was. I don't know if I was 18, 19, 20, something like that. Obviously in the photo, I mean, I got hair out, obviously it looks like I'm inebriated.
6: Yeah.
5: Well, I don't remember the picture.
6: Right.
5: But it's like, I got the blackmail on that, I don't know, about 10 years ago. He sent it to me. He goes, look what I found.
6: You know,
5: this is blackmail material.
6: There you go.
5: You're right, it is.
6: Yeah.
5: And then there's one of me, you know, with my with foosball table, and it was it almost fits the description when I talked about when I worked at the disco for 2 weeks,
6: right,
5: spinning records at the, right, Port Shark, and I was wearing like the flannel shirt and the and it's me in basically a flannel shirt, corduroy pants. I am as skinny as you could possibly be. My hair is all out. I'm at the foosball table.
6: Yeah.
5: And it just is a stupid looking picture of me.
6: Yeah.
5: And so, you know, but we look back at the dumb things that we did that we can laugh at, but really aren't for much public consumption at all.
6: Right.
5: And then you move on. But I don't think any of my friends have ever said, I wish I could go back. And I've met so many people that say, I wish I could go back. I wish I could go back. I don't regret anything. I wouldn't have done anything differently in my life.
6: Mm-hmm.
5: But there were really, really tough times. And I think the biggest thing is the understanding when you get to this age, you have wisdom, which comes from experience, which comes from all the dumb mistakes you made, but you're still alive.
6: No, I think that's where growth is. That's
5: right.
6: Where if you don't, as long as you're learning from them and you look to fight to overcome those any mistakes you made that are on you, you know, that's, you know, I look back at some of the pictures, you know, of me in my teen years, and my hair is down to my shoulder blades, you know, and I'm looking at it, and people are going, you know, and I'll show every once in a while, they go, you know, like my son will say, hey, show my buddy your picture with the long hair. You know, oh, cool. And I'm thinking to myself, you know, in all of these, I look like I just smoked a bunch of weed. Now, there's a reason for that, though. There's a legitimate reason. And it's because I had just smoked a bunch of weed. And I'm thinking to myself, it doesn't look cool to me. It looks like, yeah, this guy needs to get his life together.
5: Well, and that's a difference between me and my father. You look at all my father's pictures,
6: yeah,
5: he was the same person his whole life. I swear. I mean,
6: yeah,
5: when he was 19, he was actually an instructor. He went right into the Army.
6: Yeah.
5: Just, he was inducted summer 45,
6: right,
5: and then World War II ended by the time he got to Japan.
6: Right.
5: And he immediately became an instructor.
6: Right.
5: Of,
6: yeah,
5: you know, of how to rebuild Jeeps and everything. 19.
6: Yeah.
5: Yeah. From what he was doing to in there, and, you know, and everybody was a higher rank. And you look at even some pictures there and you go, no, that's my dad. Then you look at him in the 50s. Yeah, that's my dad. And you look in the 60s. Yeah, that's my dad. 70s, 80s, all the way up today. It's like he was an adult at birth.
6: Yeah. You know, my dad,
5: where I had the same process thing.
6: But I think it's because. And my oldest brother and I had this discussion in the days after my other brother passed away. And we were talking about the effect on mom and dad. And my oldest brother said to me, you know, my dad, he said, you know, dad, my dad is hard. He's one of those guys who's lived through so many things and went into the military at a very young age, went to war at 18. But before that, it's a very long story of not an easy life with his parents splitting apart, and so many things he had to deal with as a child. And then, you know, going through life as soon as he turned 18, and then went to war again right after I was born. I was four. And, you know, those kind of things, and then always being the sole breadwinner of a family that had five children, a family, yeah, of seven. And so those things, and your dad.
5: Same thing.
6: You know, same thing.
5: Same thing.
6: And so, you know, these are tough. These are individuals who are made of something else because of their experience. You know, their life experience has brought them to that point. And like your dad, my dad's always been that consistent person throughout his life. I mean, he'll tell you, I learned these things, you know, and I was stupid when I was young or whatever. He might tell you try and tell you things like that, but he's been very consistent, you know, along the way. For me, there were some changes in life. I think the basis of it, what of, you know, the foundation of who I was built thanks to my parents. But it didn't kick in for a while. I'm a late bloomer, you might say.
5: I still haven't bloomed yet. I haven't bloomed, but I'm doomed.
6: Yeah.
5: We are Red Eye Radio.
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8: If you are a gardener planning to grow vegetables well into the fall, say pass first frost in your area. 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
9: If there is something that you think you want to have as a fall crop, take a look at the seed packet, and it should say have days to harvest on there. Find your first frost date and count back from there with those days to harvest. So let's say my seed packet says it's 60 days to harvest, and I know my first frost date is October 15th, so I know that I'm going to want to plant that like August 15th. And then if you have season extenders, you have a little bit of room to play with, maybe a couple weeks on the end, especially if you have a low tunnel to start covering things.
8: Fall veggies, those that are hardy in frost events, may benefit from a phenomenon called winter sweetening. I'm Rod Bain reporting for the U.S. Department of Agriculture in Washington, D.C.
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4: Monday, August 17th, 2026. I'm Grinnell Scott. We're into the final 3 months before the nation casts its final midterm votes. The majorities of the U.S. House and perhaps the U.S. Senate could be determined by which way those votes swing. What does each side have to do to get what they want on November 4th, the day after Election Day?
5: The House is much more a likely outcome that Democrats pick up. Senate, a much tougher slog.
6: I'm Dave Anthony. The U.S. military has hit its recruiting goals early, just like last year. And this might be a factor more people are enlisting.
7: They're terrified of AI. A lot of white-collar, entry-level jobs for folks right out of college in their early 20s have gone away due to AI. So, well, what's a good fallback plan? The United States military.
8: And I'm Carol Roth. I've got the final word on the Fox News Rundown.
4: We are making a mad dash toward the midterm election on November 3rd. There is a lot at stake for both parties. For Republicans, there is the quest to hold on to the House and Senate majorities. President Trump, at a campaign stop in Nassau County, New York last week, said, sure, gas prices are up, but it's due to an essential mission in Iran.
9: I had it down to below $2 in many states, but in California you can't include because they keep taxing. You lower the oil price and they end up taxing you more than what you lower it. But you just have to remember that what we're doing is a great service for the world, not only for ourselves, for the world. And we're really doing a great job.
4: But the Democratic National Committee Chair Ken Martin spoke confidently last week, saying he feels change is coming to Capitol Hill.
10: Democrats are going to win back power in 3 short months. And we're going to do something radical with that power. We're going to use it. We're going to use it to improve people's lives.
4: It's hard to know right now which way the wind will blow, but each side has its problems it must address before the nation votes.
5: The biggest headwind that the Republicans face is President Trump's low job approval.
4: Josh Krauschar is a Fox News political analyst and editor-in-chief of Jewish Insider.
5: A lot of concerns about the state of the economy, and relatedly, the war in Iran not ending in a satisfactory manner anytime soon, and continuing to put an upward strain on gasoline prices. So, you know, you look at the macro political indicators, the president's job approval, state of the economy, majority of Americans think the country's headed on the wrong track. And you would think this is going to be a very good election year for the Democratic Party. There are a lot of other factors, though, in play, which I'm sure we'll talk about. But the macro political indicators, in addition to the historical indicators, where if you're the party in power, as Republicans are, they hold the presidency, the Congress, the conservative majority on the Supreme Court, there's an almost guaranteed pushback in the first midterm election of that presidency, of that term.
4: The Democrats, what's their biggest cross to bear?
5: Yeah, the biggest challenge for the Democrats is that the candidates they've put up in some of these key races are well out of the mainstream. These are socialist candidates in the case of a lot of the House candidates that have emerged in recent weeks. You have Abdul El Sayed, who at the very least is adjacent to the Democratic Socialists of America and a lot of the more radical voices within the Democratic Party. And then you have candidates that are just, you know, decidedly more progressive and more to the left of the states that they're running in, like a Troy Jackson in the state of Maine, for instance, or Tallarico in the state of Texas. So the big picture, too, is that the Democratic Party has accommodated a socialist faction of the party that just takes extreme positions on a whole range of issues, from everything from prisons to policing to the views on the Middle East, on Israel, tolerance, in some cases, of anti-Semitism. This is an extremist faction that we've never seen in the Democratic Party win so many nominations before. And Michigan, I think, is going to be the biggest test of that, given that you have a very unpopular Democratic nominee who is underperforming badly because of his ties to far-left individuals and surrogates like Hassan Piker, the podcaster.
4: And one of your colleagues from the Jewish Insider talked about the fact that Mike Rogers in Michigan is openly courting Jewish Democrats in his corner to support him in this race, likely because of El-Sayed's positions.
5: Right. Abdul El-Sayed is one of the most anti-Israel candidates that we've seen for a Senate race in my lifetime, at least. He is also someone who has palled around with Hassan Piker, who is a anti-American, anti-Western, anti-Semitic podcaster, social media influencer, and he has not apologized for those associations during the primary. And he also, even beyond Israel and Middle East policy, after one of the an attempted terrorist attack at one of the biggest synagogues in Michigan this year, when everyone was aghast at the perpetrator's terrorist connections. And what did Abdul El-Sayed say in the days after the attack? He said, hurt people," seemingly justifying the motives of the terrorists who tried to murder preschoolers and Jews praying at a synagogue. So that is how extreme and how problematic El-Sayed is to, I think, the overall swing voting community, but certainly the Jewish community has a real challenge. The Democrats in the Jewish community are certainly not able to support El-Sayed, at least in large numbers. The leading Jewish Democratic group that endorses most Democratic candidates will not endorse El-Sayed because of that record.
4: I want to focus on another Senate race that the primary is this coming Tuesday. And it's so far out there that a lot of people in the lower 48 aren't paying attention to it. And that's Alaska. That's a sort of a pretty important Senate race because you have Mary Peltola, the Democrat, and Dan Sullivan, the incumbent Republican senator. Now, two reasons this is interesting. It's a top four primary for one. The top four who finish in this primary where everybody's listed on the same ballot go to the general election. And then you've had the reporting on various outlets this week that Mary Peltola has pushed back on an endorsement from Kamala Harris for her Senate seat. How do you see this playing out?
5: Alaska is one of the states that has a very unique election system. So they essentially the results with this month's primary is going to be something akin to a preseason game where you get a certain early taste of where Alaska voters are in the run up to the November election with, as you said, the top four candidates moving on to the November ballot. And it's a ranked choice ballot in November. So we'll get a good sense of just exactly where the Alaska voting electorate is at this early stage of the campaign. Peltola is a former congresswoman, statewide elected official, and is someone who is more moderate, seemingly, than a lot of her other Democratic colleagues. But that is where the Kamala Harris issue is such a sensitive one, because for Peltola to win in a red state like Alaska, she's got to distance herself and actually reject a lot of these national Democratic figures. She has to run an Alaska-centric campaign and not adopt the views of the National Democratic Party. So the fact that Kamala Harris, apparently at her encouragement, that we're learning that this was not something that Kamala Harris freelanced, she was actually asked to do a fundraising appeal for the Peltola campaign, but apparently they've gotten smarter and wiser and realized that that's not a good thing for their campaign. So the second that fundraising appeal came out, she wanted to distance herself from Kamala Harris.
4: I want to ask you for a quick take on this, and we talked about crosses to bear for both parties. For the Republicans, how big a black eye has the Max Miller situation in Ohio been?
5: Oh, it's a huge black eye, and it's frankly embarrassing that you have a lot of Republicans, especially in the Ohio Republican leadership, that don't want to condemn him and call on him to resign. You look at the Cook Political Report ratings, you look at just the obvious common sense that when you have someone who's accused of abuse, as Max Miller is, that's usually toxic, a career ending for anyone in politics. So I that's a pretty Republican district, but based on the reporting I've heard from folks on the ground there and looking at some of the polling that's come out in the last couple weeks, Max Miller looks like an underdog. It looks like Republicans are at risk of losing that seat because Max Miller did not want to leave and he's going to be on the ballot in November. So that is I'm not sure if it has a beyond Ohio, at least. I don't know if it has a whole lot of resonance beyond the specific district and maybe the statewide races that take place in Ohio, but it's a black eye on the Republican Party.
4: I want to play a soundbite for you right now. The Vice President of the United States, J.D. Vance, was on the Will Cain show on Fox News Channel just last week, and he talked about democratic socialism, the rise of it, how it's affecting races and things like that. And he told Will Cain that Republicans have to be careful about how they respond to it. I'm going to play that soundbite and let you hear it, and then we'll talk about it on the other side. Here's the vice president.
1: We want people to be able to afford the good things about this wonderful country that we all live in. And my warning to my fellow Republicans, Will, would be if we don't get this right, don't blame young people for being sympathetic to socialism. We've got to blame ourselves.
4: Now, that's the vice president talking to Will Cain about democratic socialism. Now, is he really being sounding an alarm bell for Republicans? Is he a guy signaling a run for president in 2 years saying, hey, this is what we have to fix? What do you get out of what he said about that?
5: It sounds like a vice president that's a little bit off message from where the president is. Whatever you think the better strategy is, a vice president sounds like he's thinking to himself, we need to acknowledge the economic pain that a lot of Americans are feeling. We can't just say, you know, you should accept the higher gas prices or it's not as bad as you think it is. And that's the message that you hear occasionally from the president. It sounds like he wants to go in a different direction from that sound clip, whereas the president wants to say everything's either great or that you look to deal with national security issues like Iran, you got to tolerate a few extra, you know, quarters to pay per gallon for your gasoline. So there's a mixed messages clearly coming from the White House. But I think politically, usually like the socialist attack, when you combine it with specific policies that Democrats are aligned with, and it's not just all the Democratic Party, it's these individual candidates and some of these races, as we've discussed, that actually does carry a bit of potency when you look at the candidates who support defunding the police or candidates who, you know, won't condemn terrorist groups like Hamas. I mean, that's a very potent attack when you actually have a candidate you're running against having that record. So the fact that J.D. Vance seems to be dismissing the potency of such criticisms and the potency of the Democratic Party going to the left, I don't think that helps Republicans either. At the very least, being on the same page rhetorically as your president, as the president of the United States, at least, as your boss, is smart politics. But it also seems like they have very different views about the state of the economy and what Republicans need to do to win the midterm elections.
4: I'll wrap it up with this. When November 4th hits, the day after Election Day, do the Democrats have control of the House? Do the Democrats still have a chance at the Senate? What's your feeling?
5: Big picture, that you look at the House map and the margins that Republicans have in the national environment, and it's really hard to see how Republicans are going to be able to keep that House majority, just given how few seats Democrats are going to need. And with redistricting, they've got a little bit more of a cushion, but Republicans still could easily lose the House, even if there's a little bit of a gust, a little bit of a breeze in the Democrats' direction. It doesn't take much for that majority to flip to the Democrats. The Senate map is a lot different, though, because Republicans are going to need to lose at least a couple of pretty red states, Ohio, Iowa, Alaska, even Texas. Two of those states will likely have to flip, if not more. And in this environment where the Democrats are moving further to the left, even with the bad indicators with Trump and the economy, it's hard to see enough of those Republican voters going to the Democratic Party in these very solidly red states to get Democrats the four seats they need. So, you know, I think it's a possibility. I would put it more like 20-25% that Republicans lose the Senate, but the House is much more a likely outcome that Democrats pick up. Senate, a much tougher slog.
4: Josh Krauschauer is the editor-in-chief of Jewish Insider and a Fox News political analyst. He knows a lot about this stuff. Josh, thank you so much for your insight. Thanks for joining us on The Rundown.
5: Thanks for having me.
0: This is the Fox News Rundown on WBAP.
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29: I would love to start with Michael, the Michael Jackson biopic. You know, it reminded everyone of the power of a true event movie, delivered the biggest opening ever for a music biopic.
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29: Yeah, you had the battle of dueling billion-dollar moneymakers. Super Mario Galaxy movie became the first film of 2026 to cross $1 billion. And now Toy Story 5 has crossed $1 billion worldwide. I imagine we will see another Super Mario. We will see another Toy Story at some point.
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1: I'm Gianna Gelosi with your Fox True Crime Minute. Oregon investigators are raising new concerns over how Astrid Bridges died over 30 years ago. Back on July 2nd, 1993, first responders went to Bridges' home in Gresham after Astrid's husband, John, found her unresponsive outside. Police ruled Astrid's death accidental. She was 45 years old. Investigators say, though, the story sounded familiar. 20 years prior, in July of 1976, John Bridges called Louisville police, saying he found his first wife, Joyce, unresponsive in their home. Joyce Bridges was exhumed in 2015 for an autopsy, and her death was ruled a homicide. Earlier this summer, back in Oregon, the medical examiner re-examined Astrid's injuries and reclassified her death as a homicide, too, launching a new investigation into her death. Investigators in either jurisdiction have not revealed how either woman died. John Bridges is now 86 years old and living in Missouri. Police say they've interviewed him and served a search warrant and consider him a suspect in Astrid's murder. There's more on this story at FoxNews.com or subscribe to the Fox True Crime Podcast. I'm Gianna Gelosi with your Fox True Crime Minute.
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2: Alan Lomax, who died in 2002, was an American folklorist and musicologist. Lomax was involved in the archive of folk songs at the Library of Congress and a pioneering oral historian who recorded the early story of American folk artists.
3: Since I was 17, that was pretty close to 18 straight years. I'd been in every back alley in every little town, and I got so I wasn't feeling fresh about America. It was coming out of my ears, and I wasn't enjoying it anymore. So it seemed to me that the big problem at that time was to make the world feel like a world of various people speaking various languages all about the same big human problems.
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4: This is House Call for Health. New research suggests multiple cups of your morning joe may not hurt your heart's health. A recent statement published by the American Heart Association says consuming up to 5 8-ounce cups of coffee a day, that's about 400 milligrams of caffeine, is generally safe for most adults. The association says this can even be linked to lower risk of certain heart conditions, like heart failure, heart disease, and stroke in some individuals. The AHA says these findings apply to black coffee, and that adding sugar, syrups, or cream likely reduces its potential health benefits. The study says some of the health benefits of coffee may be due to other antioxidant and anti-inflammatory compounds in the drink, and that more research is needed to better understand caffeine's impact on the body. The association also says energy drinks can increase the risk of high blood pressure and irregular heart rhythm. For more health news, go to foxnewshealth.com. 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I'm Lisa Brady, Fox News.
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5: Joe DiMaggio was named the greatest living player in a 1969 poll of sports writers. He took the great American pastime of baseball to new heights during his career and defined the term sports hero in the 40s and 50s. Jolden Joe was known for the power of his batting. After World War II, he became a national hero, and even people who didn't like the New York Yankees liked Joe. He announced his retirement in 1952.
6: I said last spring, I thought this would be my last year. I wish I could have had a better year. 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You all know I've had my share of injuries and setbacks during my career. In recent years, these have been too frequent to laugh for. When baseball is no longer fun, it's no longer a game. And so, I've played my last game of ball.
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5: On the ones.
7: Good morning, everyone. We do have some overnight road work still on the East Loop. That's the northbound side at Meadowbrook. So you're backed up to Lancaster Avenue, and that's going to take about 10 minutes. They should be opening that soon, but right now it's still blocked off. You have to use the frontage road. And then we also have an exit ramp blocked in Arlington, westbound I-20. Your ramp to Collins is completely closed. Our next update within 10 minutes with WBAP's first traffic on the ones. I'm Julie DeHarney.
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10: 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Now, you probably don't want to hear it. Might as well hear it from me, though. It looks like at least this next week is going to be probably the hottest of this summer, and the following week looks nearly as hot. Pretty much plan on two more weeks of August and two more weeks of triple-digit heat. Good thing is, it is, for us, it is a dry heat, and we don't have much wind right now, so we're hanging on. Sunny and hot with a high near 100 to 104 this afternoon. Lows tonight near 80, winds out of the south 5 to 10 miles an hour. We'll be sunny, extremely hot tomorrow. We're looking at highs could be up toward 106. That could trigger an extreme heat event, which would be a little more cautious about the weather. A lot of us getting acclimatized to the hot weather, especially if you can get in some shade in the afternoon, you find it's not halfway bad. Wednesday, sunny and hot with a high near 104. Winds out of the southwest, but only 5 to 10 miles an hour. We'll be sunny and 103 on Thursday, 103 on Friday. Right now, we have 81 degrees in Fort Worth and 84 in Dallas. I'm meteorologist Brad Barton.
6: News brought to you by Visionary Wellness and Imaging. The Memorandum of Understanding between the United States and Iran expires today. President Trump said on Friday the military has the capability to destroy all of Iran and take the Strait of Hormuz as an American territory. On Fox's The Big Weekend Show, Indiana Republican Senator Jim Banks thanks service members for what he calls a contribution towards America's security.
11: What they have done to decimate Iran's defense industrial base, wiping out 85% of their ballistic missiles and their nuclear program, has set Iran back decades or generations.
6: President Trump reportedly lashed out at War Secretary Pete Hegseth earlier this month, demanding answers for the munitions shortage due to military actions in Iran. President denies this, however, and claims the military has other weapons that it can use. DFW Airport dropping plans to add more foot washing stations used by Muslim travelers for prayer. Christian Powers with more.
12: Airport officials said Friday they accelerated a review of the proposed Terminal D facilities amid increased public attention. The decision came after Governor Greg Abbott threatened to review state funding and asked federal officials to investigate religious accommodations at DFW and Houston's Bush Airport. Abbott argued the facilities could amount to religious discrimination. DFW already has two foot stations inside its post-security interfaith chapel. Christian Powers, WBAP News.
6: Governor of Texas responding to President Trump's criticism of the state's pause on new data centers. Here's Fox's Gernal Scott.
13: President Trump called it a mistake for Republican Governor Greg Abbott to have the Electric Reliability Council of Texas look at data centers' effect on the state power grid. Governor Abbott said on Fox's The Sunday Briefing, the pause led to guardrails that limit water use and power drawn from the grids. Also,
14: they must lower the cost of electricity for consumers, and they must not disturb neighborhoods or rural communities.
13: Abbott said those rules are being enforced. The president believes U.S. leadership in AI, which the data centers support, could be bigger than oil. Gernal Scott, Fox News.
6: 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Gold prices rose this morning as a weaker dollar and fading expectations of a rate hike by the Fed next month bolstered support for the yellow metal. Spot gold gained 0.6% to $44.02 an ounce. Gold futures up 0.5% to $44.59. 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
6: Dallas Cowboys took their preseason opener Saturday against the Seahawks in Seattle, 17-7 the final. Not a lot of projected day one starters in this one. Joe Milton led the passing for the boys. He was 12-15, 107 yards, one touchdown. Malik Davis carried the ball seven times for 39 yards. The positive from this one, though, Dallas defense held the Seahawks to 156 total yards. It's only preseason, but that's still a good sign. By the way, Dallas has agreed to terms with veteran linebacker Von Miller, bringing one of the NFL's most decorated pass rushers to the Cowboys. Miller, a DeSoto native. He is 37, though, going into his 15th season in the league, but he also did have 9 sacks with the Washington Commanders last season. Texas Rangers lost 2 out of 3 in their weekend series against the A's in Sacramento, 5-2 the final yesterday. Jake Berger homered and drove in a pair of runs. The Rangers pitching staff, though, they just could not get it done. Cody Bradford got the start on the mound. He gave up 2 runs on 8 hits in 4 innings of work. Texas falling to 61-64 on the season, still 2 games back of the Astros in the AL West. Texas coming home to begin a series against the Nationals tomorrow night. That first pitch at 7:05. And former Major League pitcher Tommy John passed away yesterday. The 4-time All-Star won 288 career games, but he's better known for being the namesake behind the pioneering elbow surgery that prolonged his career for 14 more years. He had been in hospice after being diagnosed with bladder cancer. Tommy John was 83. That's a look at sports. I'm Monty Cook.
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5: 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From Chief Meteorologist Brad Barton on the ones.
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16: Hey, let's talk about a couple things. Number one, that was a great team effort win, man. Outstanding. Hey, how about the second half defense? I think it was 4-3 or 4 and outs. 4. Hey, and then we gave them the ball on like the 5-yard line. And y'all still kept them out. Okay. Offensively, we were 73% on third down. Hey, and Cam Brown had 2 touchdowns.
17: Does it make me a bad person that I didn't watch any of the game on Saturday night with the Seahawks?
18: Yo, get out of here. Yeah. You're tired. Either. We're tired of you.
17: I didn't watch. I don't watch preseason. Either. I don't care.
7: I completely forgot.
19: What game?
18: Yeah, we watched it and saw the Cam Brown catch, the one-handed catch.
17: That was pretty impressive. I saw the highlight reel.
18: Very impressive. And I think he just kind of a walk-on, isn't he?
17: I'm not sure.
18: I don't know anything about it. But
19: did he have one of those sticky gloves?
18: Maybe so. One of those sticky gloves. One of those kinds that shock you now that are going around. I don't know.
17: Might as well have those.
18: Yeah, have those too. Yeah. No, we tuned in and off and on.
17: Did you recognize any of the names that were playing?
18: No, because nobody played that is starting or anything.
20: Yeah, Amy asked me, she goes, did you not want to watch the game? And I go, wait, what now?
18: What?
20: She's like, I think it's on right now. Well, didn't see it down.
19: Since you're the only one who watched it, what kind of vibe did you get?
18: Oh, I don't. None. No,
17: you can't tell anything from a preseason game.
20: Yeah. No, not the first one especially.
18: No.
17: These are all guys fighting for jobs. None of the regular players who are going to play in the regular season are playing.
19: Yeah.
17: I don't even know why they put it on television.
19: Yeah, bread and circus.
20: Money.
17: Yeah, well, that's the reason, obviously. Yeah. But 17-7, Cowboys beat the Super Bowl defending champs, Seahawks, or their scrubs.
19: Not sure what
17: they actually won.
18: So our scrubs are better than their scrubs.
17: That's what it looks like.
18: Nice. See?
17: It's an opportunity, really. Preseason actually is an opportunity to find out who's going to be second string, who's going to be the backup, and you want to find the best backups you can find.
19: Yes.
17: So in
18: case
17: that's
18: a good way to put it.
17: Yeah. Who's going to win the backup job? Because nobody's going to win a starting job.
19: Who was the quarterback that had to be the backup for a long time? Was it last year or year before? And he was really, really good.
18: Oh, yeah.
19: What was his name? But anyway, I forget his name.
18: That's quick, isn't it?
19: Never mind.
17: Great.
18: The
17: young guy. I wouldn't mind being a backup quarterback. If my job is being backup quarterback and carrying the clipboard.
20: Are you talking about Cooper Rush?
18: Cooper Rush. Thank you, Bunty.
19: Right. Thank you.
17: For 18 years, you're getting paid seven figures to do that.
19: I'll do it.
17: You're going to walk away with no injuries.
19: I'll be a backup.
17: Yeah, I'll do it.
19: I can throw a football.
17: And then you can tell people you're in the NFL and still get all the girls.
18: Here you go.
17: Hey, do you know who I am?
19: Plan for you, Ernie.
18: They call me Mr. Backup.
17: And not because I'm second string.
18: Exactly.
20: Giggity.
18: Yeah.
17: Yeah. Uh-huh. All right, so there you go. Cowboys come out on top in their first preseason game. The defense, once again, I don't know how many of these people are actually going to even make the team, but you know they shut down the Super Bowl champs who were playing their scrubs, and I don't get it, but there you go.
19: There you go.
17: Yeah, I'm ready for high school and college. Get
19: that
17: rolling.
19: Everybody is.
18: And high school starts this coming Friday.
17: Is it this week?
18: Yeah. Uh-huh.
17: That seems early to me.
18: Well, at least Hudson does.
17: Does he?
18: Yeah, All Saints in Fort Worth. They'll play Friday. Yeah.
19: They have a game already.
18: Yeah, Friday.
19: Wow, we don't have a game for a couple of weeks.
18: Yeah, yeah.
19: Where my son will be drum major. I don't know
18: if that's right. In the heat. In the heat.
19: Yes!
18: Yeah. Can't wait. I've done some research. This heat will break around October the 15th.
20: Sweet.
18: I didn't know if you knew that, Brad. Yeah.
17: We're on Halloween. Hang on, I'm checking.
18: It's just ridiculous.
19: It's August in Texas. You know what? It's going to keep the pool warm. Mm-hmm. So I'm in. I like it. I say bring it on.
17: Now, according to this, the first regular season UIL high school football game for the 2026 season, Thursday, August 27th.
18: Oh. That's the UIL schools. That's not
19: right. But that's not private.
18: Yeah,
19: right?
18: Private.
17: Mm-hmm. Yeah, private can do whatever they damn well please.
18: Exactly. Right. They can do it. They can start it right now if they want to.
17: Screw you. We're going to do it. What do you think about that?
18: Yeah. Yeah. And we're going to sell beer and popcorn.
17: Darn right. We're a religious school. Screw you if you don't like it.
18: Right.
17: Yeah. I like that. Okay. Coming up at 5:17, the five things you need to know. It's 5:11 now. Traffic and weather on the ones. Here's Julie DeHardy.
7: Still waiting for the roadwork to come up on the northbound side of the East Loop at Meadowbrook. So it's completely closed. You have to get off the roadway, and that's going to add probably about 10 minutes to your drive. And then we also have I-20 westbound your ramp to Collins. That is blocked. It's not causing a big backup, but until they open it, you'll have to take a detour. And we have an accident reported on 75 in Richardson, southbound at 190 in the two left lanes, already about a five-minute backup. Our next update within 10 minutes with WBAP's first traffic on the ones. I'm Julie DeHardy.
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23: From the WBAP On-Time Experts 24/7 Weather Center, these could be the hottest 2 weeks of the year. We think this week at least will be the hottest week of the year. And next week doesn't look really any cooler. It's one of those high-pressure heat domes that's stuck over the top of us right now. Yeah, it shifts a little to the east and shifts a little bit to the west every now and then. But we're close enough that we're not going to be able to see any significant change in the weather. There will be a cold front near the Red River border, probably Friday, Saturday, but that's as far as it goes. Today, sunny and hot. Highs 100 to 104. At least the winds are light. Winds out of the south, 5 to 10. Clear and warm tonight. Lows 80. Tomorrow, sunny, extremely hot. Highs 102 to 106. Light southwest winds, 5 to 10 miles an hour. Same thing pretty much on Wednesday. A high near 104. Heat stress index could be up to 109. That's Wednesday afternoon, but air, again, is pretty dry. Wind southwest, 5 to 10. Same thing on Thursday, 103. 103 as well on Friday. Hang in there. Right now, it's 81 degrees in Fort Worth and 84 in Dallas. I'm meteorologist Brad Barton.
0: Tensions continue rising so much, the league will now have a task force discuss this issue. Both men say under the current WNBA eligibility guidelines, they qualify to throw their names in the ring to play for a women's team.
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1: Good Monday morning to you. It's 519. That's Hal J. That's Carla Marion. I'm Ernie Brown. It's time for five things you need to know.
2: DFW International Airport scrapping plans for a controversial proposal to build Muslim foot washing stations in Terminal D, although they still have some there. Their project sparked massive outrage. Now Governor Abbott is targeting its funding, saying he's ordering a review of state grants at DFW. He's referred the airport to the U.S. Department of Transportation for investigation.
1: Former McKinney Mayor George Fuller says the community deserves to know who's willing to damage the city through a recall effort and threatened the petitioners' names and addresses would become public. The petition gaining ground to recall all the city council members who approved the controversial expansion of a mosque. City Manager Paul Grimes said he was disgusted by residents who spoke out against it.
2: Texas State University in San Marcos is taking heat for posting an H-1B worker slot for a PR position. Texas State does offer a BS in public relations, yet critics say they aren't interested in hiring one of their own graduates. The position, targeted now to a foreign-born worker, pays nearly $80,000 a year. It's one of many universities across Texas and the U.S. posting H-1Bs rather than recruiting their own graduates.
1: The number of foods affected by a recall on fresh jalapenos keeps growing. HEB adding 20 new items to its list of recalled foods that were sold in stores. These are from Nature Best Pre-Cut and Produce and were sold in Texas under Nature Best name as well as the HEB brand. Around 350 people across 27 states have come down with salmonella believed to have come from the peppers. Many of the cases linked to restaurants like Chipotle.
2: At least one lawmaker says it is time to change the back-to-school date, saying that starting in August is one of the dumbest things we do. State Representative Jared Patterson of Frisco and Tarrant County Judge Tim O'Hare have weighed in, advocating for a later start date. They say they would like to move the start of school to September to, quote, let the kids enjoy summer, adding that you only get to be a kid for a short time.
1: It's 521. That's five things you need to know. Traffic and weather on the ones now. Here's Julie DeHardy.
3: And from Plano, southbound 75 at 190 The Bush. Two left lanes are blocked, and right now, just a couple-minute delay. We are seeing some heavier traffic on 175, already filling in from 2nd Avenue over to 45. That'll take you about 5 minutes. And all the road work is clear now if you're trying to travel on the East Loop northbound at Meadowbrook. So right now, if you're traveling from I-20 over to I-30, that's going to take you about 5 minutes. Our next update within 10 minutes with WBAP's first traffic on the ones. I'm Julie DeHardy.
4: From the WBAP On-Time Experts 24-7 Weather Center, well, I have good news and bad news. Good news is our winds are going to be light and our humidities are going to be relatively low. That's all the good news I have. We're looking at highs at or above 100 for probably the next 7 days. And in fact, more than just 100. We're looking at high maybe 104 this afternoon, low near 80. Highs tomorrow 102 to 106. Wednesday 104, Thursday and Friday 103, and at least 102 both Saturday and Sunday. Right now, it's 81 degrees in Fort Worth, 84 in Dallas. I'm meteorologist Brad Barkey.
2: Okie doke. Thank you, Brad. Right now at 5:23, the U.S. and South Korea holding major military drills. For the latest on that, we turn to Fox News Radio's Jonathan Savage, joining us live from London on the Clarity Windows and Doors Newsline to talk more about that. Jonathan, good morning. What's going on?
5: Hello, good morning. Now, these kind of drills are always significant, especially at a time when North Korea is continuing to increase its military, increase its nuclear arsenal, its conventional arsenal. But they became just a bit more newsworthy yesterday when President Trump went on Truth Social and said that he'd ordered the Pentagon to substantially reduce these drills. They last 11 days. They include around 18,000 South Korean troops alongside U.S. forces. But President Trump says that they are too hostile and inappropriate a signal to send to North Korea. He talked about his strong relationship with the North Korean leader Kim Jong-un, and he said he would like to have cancelled this operation, these drills, completely, but it was too late to do that.
1: At this point, I don't recall him in this term of office having even mentioned Kim Jong-un.
5: Yes, certainly compared to his first term in office, when that relationship went from trading insults, you'll remember the phrase "little rocket man" was used at one point, to a very relatively strong relationship where they met, they seemed to get on. President Trump set foot in North Korea in what seemed to be a spontaneous decision. And then there were negotiations trying to get North Korea to scale back its nuclear arsenal in exchange for sanctions relief. They didn't go anywhere because North Korea didn't really agree to give anything up at all. So people are wondering, perhaps this is President Trump trying again, perhaps trying to send a signal to North Korea that he's ready to talk.
1: How is South Korea responding to the reduction in the drills?
5: Well, South Korea responding fairly calmly. It's important to know that South Korea's President Lee is someone who wants to have a less confrontational relationship with North Korea. So he has proposed talks at formally ending the Korean War, which technically still is active. So he appears interested in reducing tensions, and perhaps he will be positive about that. And what we've heard from his office today, in the aftermath of President Trump's post, is that they are hoping that they can get U.S.-North Korea talks back up and running in the near future.
1: All right. This is Jonathan Savage on the Clarity Windows and Doors Newsline from Fox News Radio. Jonathan, thank you so much. We appreciate it.
2: Thank you, Jonathan.
5: Thank you.
1: You remember in his first term when Trump was in South Korea and he just walked across the border, mm-hmm. stepped over the little wooden beam there, and now he's in North Korea. First time a president ever was in North Korea.
2: Yeah.
1: Not the formal get-together, not the we have to do diplomacy for. He just stepped over the border and walked over and shook hands. And
2: bold power move. That's how
1: I guess you'd call it that.
2: So, what are you going to do now? You gonna shoot me? Shoot me.
1: Coming up at 5:37, we're going to play What Year Was It? Brought to you by Advanced Hair Restoration.
2: And straight ahead, the pilots involved in the deadly helicopter crash near Fort Hood have been identified. Monty Cook has that and the rest of your 5:30 news next.
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1: On the ones.
3: Checking out the wreck in Richardson as you come out of Plano, southbound 75 at 190. The left lane is still blocked. It's really just slowing as you pass by, so maybe a couple minutes through there. Looking at 635 LBJ, a little bit of heavy traffic moving from 75 over toward Preston. That's about a five-minute trip. And we do have some heavier traffic showing up on I-30 now coming from Dolphin to I-35. That's going to be probably about 5 minutes coming into downtown Dallas. And looking at Fort Worth, we're starting to get a little bit crowded on the northbound side of 35W as you're moving from Rosedale all the way to the 121 split. That's probably going to take you about 5 to 10. Our next update within 10 minutes with WBAP's first traffic on the ones. I'm Julie DeHardy.
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6: From the WBAP On-Time Experts 24-7 Weather Center, we'll steel yourself for another week, possibly 2 weeks, of triple-digit heat. It is really beating down on us right now in August. Look for a high today, 100 to 104, but light winds out of the south, 5 to 10. Clear and warm overnight, lows no cooler than 80. Sunny, extremely hot tomorrow. There could be an extreme heat warning for tomorrow. Today we're under heat advisory. Tomorrow's high, 102 to 106. We could wind up with a heat stress index tomorrow and Wednesday of 109. That's borderline, but again, thankfully we have some dry air in place. Friday, there will actually be a cold front and a few isolated showers and storms near the Red River, but we think that's about as far as it's going to go. From what we can tell, we're looking at triple-digit heat at least through the weekend. Today, look for, right now we have 81 degrees in Fort Worth, 84 in Dallas. I'm meteorologist Brad Barton.
2: President Trump's envoy talks to Israel's prime minister after a rare meeting with Hamas. Fox's Jonathan Savage reporting.
7: Jared Kushner met senior Hamas officials in Cairo, Egypt yesterday in an attempt to push forward President Trump's peace plan for Gaza. It's only the second time we know of that the White House envoy has held direct discussions with the militant group. Today's meeting with Benjamin Netanyahu comes after the Israeli prime minister rejected President Trump's plan to disarm Hamas. The proposal also calls for Israel to withdraw its troops and Gaza to be rebuilt under a new Palestinian administration. Many Israelis are skeptical that Hamas is ready to disarm. Jonathan Savage, Fox News.
2: The Army has identified the two Fort Hood helicopter pilots who were killed when their Apache crashed during a maintenance test flight in Central Texas. Here's Mike Traina.
8: 34-year-old Chief Warrant Officer DeAndre T. Huey of Killeen and 25-year-old Warrant Officer Seth L. Olmsted of Belton both died when the helicopter crashed in a grassy field Wednesday near Salado. They were the only two on board. No cause of the crash has been released. A safety investigation team from the Army Combat Readiness Center in Fort Rucker, Alabama, arrived on Thursday and is leading the investigation. Mike Traina, WBAP News.
2: Actress Hayden Panettiere representative has confirmed that she passed away at age 36. Fox's Marianne Rafferty with details.
9: Tributes pouring in for actress Hayden Panettiere. She died late last night from unknown causes. She was best known for her roles in Remember the Titans, Heroes, and Nashville. Her representative calling her an incredible light who brought love and joy to millions. Earlier this year, she released a candid memoir about her battles with postpartum depression, addiction, abuse, and recovery.
2: Hayden's younger brother passed away in 2023. Your money news brought to you by NetWorthRadio.com. Oil prices up slightly this morning as a stalemate between the U.S. and Iran continues over the Strait of Hormuz. Brent crude rose 0.7% to $89.13 a barrel. West Texas Intermediate gained 9 cents to $82.49. Keep connected to DFW for the latest on the situation in the Middle East on your home for WBAP's morning news. 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
2: Dallas Cowboys taking their first preseason game, that opener Saturday against the Seahawks in Seattle, 17-7 the final. Not a lot of projected day one starters in this one. Joe Milton led passing for the boys, 12 for 15, 107 yards and one touchdown. Malik Davis, he carried the ball seven times for 39 yards. The positive from this one, though, Dallas defense held the Seahawks to 156 total yards. It is only preseason, but that's still a good sign. By the way, Dallas agreed to terms with veteran linebacker Von Miller, bringing one of the NFL's most decorated pass rushers to the Cowboys. Miller is a DeSoto native, but he is 37, going into his 15th season in the league. Did have 9 sacks, though, with Washington Commanders last season. Texas Rangers lost 2 out of 3 in their weekend series against the A's in Sacramento. 5-2 was yesterday's final. Jake Berger homered and drove in a pair of runs, but the Rangers pitching staff could not get it done. Cody Bradford got the start on the mound, giving up 2 runs on 8 hits and 4 innings of work. Texas falling to 61-64 on the season. They're still 2 games back of the Astros in the AL West. Texas coming home to begin a series against the Nationals tomorrow night. That first pitch at 7:05. And former Major League pitcher Tommy John passed away yesterday. The 4-time All-Star won 288 games, but better known for being the namesake behind the pioneering elbow surgery that prolonged his career for more than 14 years. He had been in hospice after being diagnosed with bladder cancer. Tommy John was 83. That's a look at sports. I'm Monty Cook.
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6: Well, among our top stories, Senator Rand Paul toured Fort Knox, the bullion depository, because there have been conspiracy theories going around for a long time that the gold isn't there. Mm-hmm. And he walked through it, finally was given the tour. He said, yeah, it's all there. But he said the problem is not really so much the gold that's there. It's the fact that Congress has spent us into oblivion and your dollar's not worth anything since we're not attached to gold anymore as our balancing currency.
11: So what's going to happen to the gold?
6: Well, the bottom line is the gold just stays there. That's kind of like our reserve. That's half of it is in Fort Knox. But the bottom line is it is there. But he's been talking about the fact that the dollar has lost 97% of its purchasing power since the Federal Reserve was established back in 1913. I think $100 in 1913 is worth $3,300 today. And he said it's blame. This is Congress's fault and the Federal Reserve just printing money, which is true. I mean, the more you have of something, the less it's worth. And that's kind of what's happened. So,
12: my goodness.
6: Yeah. All right. So the gold is there for those who are, according to Rand Paul,
11: sure,
6: it's there.
11: Sure, Rand. I'm teasing.
6: You're not buying that?
11: You know, I don't know. I did like how Elon Musk suggested the live video walkthrough. Let us all see it.
6: Yeah, I don't think that's a bad idea.
11: Isn't it our goal?
12: It'd be kind of nice to see that. Yes, okay. It would be.
6: All right. Well, let's see. Hey, Carla, you got a microphone problem.
12: A bad microphone today.
11: I'm talking as loudly as I can.
12: It was just fine when we left here Friday.
6: Yeah.
11: And I'm back. Okay.
12: And it was fine over the weekend.
6: All right. Well, let's do this. Let's play What Year Was It? Brought to you by Advanced Hair Restoration. What do we have to give away today, Carla? You're going to have to scream it, I'm afraid.
11: Oh, my goodness. We have 2 tickets to send you to Billy Idol at Dos Equis Pavilion. Billy Idol, y'all. Dos Equis Pavilion, September 18th. We'll take caller 5 right now. The number 800-288-9227. You have to listen to the clues and then be able to tell us what year was it.
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14: The group Paper Lace was number 1. What year was it? 1972, 1973, or 1974?
6: There you go. You have 3 choices. 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
20: 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Top financial stories this week. Capital expenditures on steroids. NVIDIA announces $500 billion in financing from Goldman Sachs, Blackstone, BlackRock, and KKR. of course, to buy NVIDIA chips. S&P 500 earnings so far this year up 51% over last year. Correspondingly, the S&P 500 index up 13% for the year. Go check your 401k. S&P 500 oil and gas index up 36% for the year so far. The refiners lead the way after Ukraine took out Russia's refining capacity. Valero up 102% and Marathon up 111%. Spencer McGowan, News Talk 820 and 93.3 FM WBAP.
15: All right, we're spending some time here working on Carla's tech issue here, we're just getting to the phones right now. We have some incredible tickets to see Billy Idol. We're playing What Year Was It? We have three choices, 1972, 73, and 74. Who do we have?
16: We have Diane in Seagoville.
12: All right. Diane. How you doing, Diane?
21: I'm doing just dandy.
12: Good. Glad to hear it. I don't know much of what this was a long time ago. And all I'm going to do is I'm going to go in the middle, the year Ann and I got married, 73. I'm just going to pick that year and hope for the best. So 72, 73, 74, I'm going with 73.
11: Okie doke. Diane, I don't know if you can hear me, but are you going to go with Hal J? Are you going to go on your own for these Billy Idol tickets?
21: Oh, my gosh. Is Hal all I have?
15: Yeah.
12: Well, come on.
15: I know. We say that every morning.
12: Diane, listen, I get that kind of treatment at home. So.
21: Oh, my gosh. Okay, Hal. Uh-huh. I have faith in you. Let's go with it.
12: Okay. Good luck.
11: Let's find out.
12: Good luck to both of us. All right.
22: The night Chicago.
14: Richard Nixon resigns. Young Frankenstein is the movie Chuckle. Sanford and Son is the giggle on TV. And The Night Chicago Died is number one. The year? 1974.
12: Oh, I am so sorry. I am so sorry. My fault. Okay.
15: You know, Diane, where you went wrong was you listen to Hal.
12: Come on.
21: Poor Ann. Okay. Thank you.
15: All right.
11: We're going to play again at 8:37 right here on WBAP.
12: Thanks, Diane.
15: All right. Coming up at 5:47, some AI companies are finally saying, you know what, to college students, we're going to put watermarks on our printed text so you can't turn it in as your assignment. And as you can imagine, students aren't happy about that. 5:41, traffic and weather. Here's Julie DeHardy.
3: Just starting to see some of the rush hour fill-in. If you're trying to travel on 635 from I-30 around to 75, it's about a 15 to 20-minute ride. We're getting a little bit crowded on I-35 as you come in across the bridge from 8th Street over to about the Dallas North Tollway. That's going to take you about 10 minutes. 635 is a little bit crowded if you're trying to travel on the westbound side from 75 over toward the tollway. That's going to take you about 5 minutes so far this morning. And if you're on 183 coming off the North Loop trying to make it to 121, that's about 6 to 10. Our next update within 10 minutes with WBAP's first traffic on the ones. I'm Julie DeHardy.
6: From the WBAP On-Time Experts 24-7 Weather Center heat advisory today through all of North Texas. Get used to them. We may have heat advisories pretty much this whole week. Today, sunny and hot with a high of 100 to 104. Light southerly winds. That's one blessing. Light winds. Clear and warm tonight. Low about 80. Tomorrow, sunny. Extremely hot. We could be in the extreme heat category tomorrow with highs between 100 and 206 and lows about 80. Winds out of the southwest tomorrow, right off the desert. Wednesday, sunny and hot with a high of 104. We're 103 to 104. It looks like Thursday, Friday, Saturday, and Sunday. Right now, it's 81 degrees in Fort Worth, 78 degrees in Denton, 85 degrees in McKinney, and 84 in Dallas. I'm meteorologist Brad Barton.
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0: .548. Good Monday morning. I hope you had a great weekend. Cowboys did. They had a winning game on Saturday night. It was a preseason game. They played the Seattle Seahawks 17-7 final score. It didn't really mean anything, and you wouldn't have recognized most of the people actually playing the game.
2: Preseason.
0: It's preseason, yeah, so it doesn't really matter that much. But 17-7, you always want to see a win anytime they're going to be on national television like they were. Now, if you are a college student, unfortunately, you probably at some point in your life, in your career as a student, you have been using AI to do your assignments for you because you just had too good a time the other night. You didn't want to miss that party, and so you just had it printed all up, and there you go.
2: He said, why not?
0: Yeah, why not? Claude, that chatbot, is now, they're saying they're doing this because the European Union AI's Transparency Act code, it's aimed to help people distinguish between human-made content from AI-generated stuff. They said that they're going to be putting watermarks on all of their AI-generated text.
2: Good.
0: All the images, the file, everything.
2: Yeah.
0: And if you turn in a paper with AI-generated text, then obviously it's going to be a problem. They're going to know that you didn't do your own assignment.
2: Expelled.
0: This is how lazy college students have now become. You can still have it printed up. You just have to retype it yourself.
2: Isn't that incredible?
0: But they're not willing to do that. The complaints online, this is such a massive blunder on Anthropic's part, one person wrote on Reddit. That mark will be the kiss of death for any students trying to get their assignments done. Oh, but you're not getting your assignments done. That's the problem.
2: Can you imagine paying all that money? You're not learning a thing, and you're letting the AI do everything for you.
0: Yeah.
2: You graduate, you don't know a thing, and then you wonder what the problem is.
0: I don't understand it. Anthropic acknowledged that its detection program has limitations. And by the way, there are already programs out there to counter the watermark.
2: But then there are programs to counter the counter. Okay, remember the story can you hear me? You remember the story we did a few weeks ago about the graduate who was at his graduation, the college graduate, and he held up his computer and he was bragging about how he got his diploma by strictly using AI, and then they yanked his diploma.
0: They took his diploma away from him, yeah. But the sad truth is, more than likely, half the students in there would probably did the same thing.
2: He was just dumb enough to admit it.
0: Yeah, he shouldn't have done that. But that put him on the road to being out of work.
2: Yay. No, I mean, good. Yeah, good.
0: Yeah. Anyway, so this is Claude, by the way, Claude chatbot.
2: Having to go to the actual library at UNT.
0: You know, I got to be honest with you. That's the thing that I think maybe I'm assuming they still do this, but going to the library and being in the stacks and, I mean, that's kind of a rite of passage.
2: Yeah.
0: That's kind of where you meet people and do stuff and. I hate to give that up. That's kind of a fond memory in some respect.
2: And you smelled all the books, that weird, weird book smell.
3: Making out.
0: I don't remember.
2: Nobody's doing that.
0: Make it out in the fiction section. Yeah. Traffic and weather, it's 5:51 now. Here's Julie DeHardy.
4: Not a lot going on as we start to fill in. I did find an accident along southbound 75. Excuse me, this is the northbound side. It's your exit ramp to Lovers. So just the exit ramp is blocked, and it's not causing a backup. You just can't exit there. You're going to have to take a little detour. And then if you're trying to travel on 635, there are some brake lights there as you come from 75 over toward the Dallas North Tollway. That's about a five-minute ride. I'm seeing a little bit of a crowd now forming on 360 as you're moving from Pioneer Parkway over to I-30. That'll take you about 2 or 3 minutes, just a little bit crowded in that area. Our next update within 10 minutes with WBAP's First Traffic on the Ones. I'm Julie DeHardy.
0: Another hot day today with the temperatures well over 100 degrees. In fact, that's pretty much the forecast for the next few days, all the way through this weekend. Right now, still a very warm morning as we're getting a Monday going and a brand new week. We have, let me get the latest temperature, 80 degrees now in DFW. Does it ever cool down any more than
2: that? It's August.
0: Yeah.
2: Oh, you can hear me now. Yeah? Okay.
0: All right, 5:53. That brings us to the segment that is infinitely informational. It's called Hal's Got Gas, except Hal is in busy doing something else. So Monty will have Hal's Gas
3: today. I'll be the gassy one right now. Can we put Carla back on that other microphone, by the way?
2: Stop it. You know you like this. Come on.
3: Yeah. Hey, listen to this, man. This is interesting. The lowest gas price being reported right now in the Fort Worth area, $2.95.
2: Stop it.
3: At Costco in Mansfield on Highway 287.
2: I'm on my way right now. I'll see you guys later.
3: So there's that. And then also Murphy Express on Rendon Crowley Road in Crowley is $3.07. So they're lower today, which is weird because crude prices went up last week. So I don't know. I don't know, Clark.
0: I still had $3.85 near Stately Brown Manor this morning. I was surprised by that.
3: Wow. It went down a little bit by us because it was $3.85 last week where I was, but it went down to like $3.75 or $3.74, something like that.
2: I Carla'd myself on my vacation. I was at $3.43 and I needed gas, and I thought, oh, I'll just wait until tomorrow. $3.73.
0: Well thought out.
2: I know it.
3: I did the same thing. Golly. Last week, I was going to get it one afternoon when it was $3.39. I said, I get it tomorrow morning, $3.69.
2: Don't wait, people. Don't do it.
0: Yeah, I think when you see the price that looks like it's something reasonable, you got to kind of
3: just
0: grab
3: go
0: it.
3: In and
2: just
3: get it.
2: For
3: yeah,
2: it.
3: West Texas Intermediate is up about 50 cents or so to $82.91.

0: I saw I saw 1375, and I paid 371 yesterday. Mm-hmm. So there you go.
1: Too high. Like Monty, it's too high.
0: Yes.
1: What? Sorry. I couldn't help it.
2: Did you know what I said, though, Hal, about the 295 in Mansfield?
0: What did you say? No, I didn't. I
2: was gas in Mansfield on Highway 287 at Costco, yeah. 295 a gallon.
3: How?
0: All right.
3: Good
0: 295.
3: Lord.
0: I know it. That's awesome.
3: All right. That's Hal and Monty both have gas this morning,
0: yes.
3: Which God knows that's a horrible idea. All right. Now, I do have this. You know, sometimes we'll do a shout-out on the show.
1: Okay.
3: Sometimes if you're doing a job or something, you'll drive past your home and you'll just kind of wave to your mom or your dad or let them know that they're, you know, you made it, or you wave to your kids. Here's a Delta pilot coming out of Austin. And he lives in Dripping Springs, which is just outside of Austin. Okay. And his kids are out playing in the pool. And he said, I'll do a flyover for you.
1: Oh, no.
3: And here he is getting clearance for that flyover from air traffic control.
4: The kids are in the pool right now. They're excited to see Dad come over. Delta 1982, out of 2.2, climbing 4 with a favor to ask.
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5: Looking to fly over a soccer game or something? 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
4: We sure are.
5: Roger, yeah, anywhere above 31 is good.
4: Okay, sounds good. 4 sounds good, and if you got any other VFR traffic out there, just let us know.
5: No, it's a good day to fly low. It's so hot. Nobody wants to be there.
4: The kids are in the pool right now. They're excited to see Dad come over.
1: Mm-hmm.
4: All right, Delta 1982 is direct to payday and climbing to 12,000.
3: There you go.
1: That's very good. Although I had flashbacks. Remember the Italian cruise ship captain who he was trying to show off to his girlfriend and waved her on her balcony, so we got really, really close to the dock.
3: Yeah.
1: And then he hit it.
3: Yes.
1: and then it sank and people died. I'm sorry, but I'm glad this went well.
3: This went fine, yeah. That, okay. None of that happened here.
1: Okay,
3: so
1: good.
3: Thank goodness for that. All right, coming up at 6:07, the Cowboys come out winners on Saturday night.
1: And straight ahead, an off-duty police officer in North Texas shot over the weekend. Monty Cook has that and the rest of your 6 o'clock news next.
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2: On the ones.
4: Just checked on our 75 south on your ramp to Lovers. That is completely blocked with a wreck. And with all the flashing lights, now it is getting some attention from Northwest Highway. And that's probably going to take you an extra 5 minutes through there. Otherwise, we're pretty quiet. The tollway looks fine from 635 all the way into downtown. That's probably going to take you about 10 to 15 minutes. If you're trying to travel right now on I-35W from I-20 into downtown Fort Worth, that's about a 10 to 15 minute ride. Our next update within 10 minutes with WBAP's first traffic on the ones. I'm Juwiti Hardy.
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7: From the WBAP On-Time Experts 24-7 Weather Center, sunny and hot, with a high between 100 and 104 this afternoon. And we're just getting started on that. Clear and warm tonight, lows about 80. Tomorrow, sunny, continued hot, extremely hot. Could see some actual temperatures, 104 to 106 tomorrow afternoon. Wednesday, sunny and 104. Thursday, Friday, Saturday, and Sunday, temperatures all between 100 and 104. Right now, we have 78 degrees in Fort Worth, 84 in Dallas. I'm meteorologist Brad Barton.
3: News brought to you by Reliant Air Conditioning. In an apparent flip of U.S. policy, President Trump ordering the Pentagon to scale back the joint exercises the U.S. and South Korea have conducted for decades. Fox's Jill Nato reporting.
8: The president posted on Truth Social that he's instructed the Secretary of War to substantially reduce U.S. joint military exercises with South Korea. That comes just days after North Korea resumed ballistic missile testing activities that are banned by the U.N. But the president said he has a good relationship with North Korea's Kim Jong-un, and since he's been leader of the U.S., the North Koreans have been unthreatening. The president also made it clear he's not happy that the South Koreans didn't assist the U.S. in military action against Iran. Jill Nato, Fox News.
3: An off-duty Arlington police officer was shot in Dallas early yesterday morning. Media partner WFAA's Teresa Woodard with details.
9: Dallas police say it happened just before 4 a.m. near the Muse Apartments. Investigators say the officer was shot by someone they describe as a known suspect. One neighbor told us his family heard the gunfire.
10: They were inside watching a movie and they heard gunshots from the inside. When we first moved in, it was like every night you heard gunshots, every night.
9: That off-duty officer was taken to a hospital. We are told they are now recovering after surgery. DPD says the suspect was arrested on the scene. No other details have been released, but we do know Dallas police are leading this investigation.
3: Hawaiian leaders gave an update on what is now Tropical Storm Lala and the damage the storm has left behind. Here's Fox's Gernal Scott.
11: As Lala weakens and moves away from the islands, it's revealing damage and potential dangers in its wake. Hawaii Governor Josh Green said preliminary estimates show
12: 100 houses or more are damaged and lost.
11: He added, through the storm, rain saturated land on Hawaii and other locations, which will present an additional hazard moving forward.
12: When you have 28 inches of rain, they had 28 inches of rain in some areas, there's just going to be a ton of landslides on the Big Island.
11: Flash flood warnings and other advisories are in effect for most of the island chain. Gernal Scott, Fox News.
3: 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Stock futures mixed this morning following a third consecutive week of gains. Dow futures dropped about 100 points. S&P 500 futures are 10 points higher, and contracts tied to the tech-heavy NASDAQ up 145 points in early trading. Keep connected to DFW for the latest on the situation in the Middle East on your home for WBAP's morning news. 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I'm Monty Cook.
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0: Cowboys are back at training camp in Oxnard. Brian Schottenheimer pleased with his team's efforts in a 17-7 preseason win over the Seahawks.
13: Overall, I thought the team effort to get the win against a good opponent was really good. Things we obviously need to clean up, the penalties. Threw a lot of penalties really on both teams. You know, that's what the preseason's for. Work on your hand placement, get better. But overall, I was really, really proud of our guys.
0: Cowboys take on the Cardinals Saturday in preseason game two. Cowboys also adding to the defense, signing future Hall of Famer Von Miller to a one-year deal. The 37-year-old edge rusher recorded 9 sacks last year in Washington, which would have led Dallas. And the Rangers fall to the Athletics 5-2 in the series finale, losing 2 of 3. Texas goes 2-5 on its road trip. It still remains just 2 games back of Houston for the division lead. Rangers host the Nationals tomorrow. I'm Ryan Baldwin on WBAP from 96.7 and 13 to the Ticket.
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19: Hey, let's talk about a couple things. Number one, that was a great team effort win, man. Outstanding. Hey, how about the second half defense? I think it was 4-3 or 4 and outs. 4. Hey, and then we gave them the ball on like the 5-yard line. And y'all still kept them out. Okay. Offensively, we were 73% on third down. Hey, and Cam Brown had 2 touchdowns.
20: You know what they really should have done in all of that is, and then the last one, and we're going to be running some gassers tomorrow.
21: What?
20: Yeah, not going to find too many people too happy about that.
14: Well, Hal J was the only one in the room to have actually watched the game. I completely forgot. Actually, I didn't even know it was happening. I'm so sorry. I had family in town and a sick dog, another sick dog. Anyway, Hal, you were riveted by this game, were you not?
21: No, not too much. Not too much. It's kind of a throwaway. You know, Ann and I just sat there and got drunk and played with an imaginary dog. And that's what we did.
20: You know, Hal, sometimes...
21: Yeah.
20: Sometimes...
21: Nothing else to do.
20: Details really aren't necessary.
14: No.
20: A yes or no would have been fine.
14: Keep talking. Well, yeah. I want to hear more. Yeah.
21: Okay, yes.
20: Okay.
21: You know, I had my bathing suit on backwards and I had a snorkel sitting right there with me.
14: Oh, gosh.
21: And I was having a great time.
20: I'm sure.
21: You darn right.
14: I want to watch a game with Hal and Ann now.
21: Yeah, buddy.
20: I don't think I ever want to even think about that
21: exactly,
20: again.
21: Exactly, yes.
20: All right, now, so yeah, Cowboys win. Nobody played that you would recognize. Oh, these are the guys who are fighting for jobs, and that's what preseason really is, to see if they can play on an NFL level. But I've always wondered if that really matters, because you're not playing NFL teams, you're playing the other team's scrubs, mm-hmm, who are fighting for jobs, who may or may not make it. So does it really prove much?
14: Okay, I have a question, because you guys would know this about stats. You know, there's football stats for everything. Am I right, Hal? There's So are there stats that determine if you do well in preseason, if you have this record? Then
21: they have all of that. Uh-huh. Yeah, that's how they determine the who makes the team and who doesn't.
20: Yeah.
14: Well.
20: Yeah.
14: There you go. So then we would just look at the stats.
20: You have to get something called reps. You got to get enough reps in there to show what you can do. Repetition. Mm-hmm. You got to get in there and enough plays that you can show what you can do. And a lot of players who are pretty good never do. And so they end up getting traded or dropped.
21: Okay. And they're rated by if a player, gets a good job. If you get 4 of those or like 6 hey 90-90s.
20: Yeah, those are bad.
21: I mean, those are bad.
20: The 90-90s.
21: You do not want a hey 90-90.
20: No, absolutely not. Anyway, Cowboys, our second team came and won over the second team of the Seattle Seahawks. which is good because you need to find good players who can play backup to your main players.
1: Correct.
20: None of whom were even dressed in uniform.
1: Well, as they should be, just relaxing.
21: You know what? In the middle of the game yesterday, we were watching, Ann asked me, has anything else been said about Tony Romo coming back to work? And I looked at her and said, you know, I haven't heard a thing.
1: That's right. Suspended by CBS?
21: Yes, yes. Yeah, yeah. So I don't know. Speaking of, you know, kind of has something to do with football, but I haven't heard a thing.
20: Does he deserve to lose his job?
1: Oh, come on.
21: No, and you see, that's a loaded question because the answer is both no and yes.
20: Yeah.
1: Well, look at all the NFL players, I'm sorry to go here, that are arrested for domestic violence. And you had that one guy here in Dallas who is a Kansas City guy.
21: Yeah.
1: Rashee Rice. He plows into a bunch of vehicles going like 300 miles an hour, walks away, you know, just, and he's back on the team. So how is this any different? I don't understand.
21: You know, if Tony Romo would have hit somebody and hurt somebody or killed somebody, it's completely different.
1: Yeah.
21: But he didn't. You know, he needs to do a Justin Timberlake to this deal, get on a camera nationwide, worldwide, and say, I screwed up.
1: Poor Justin.
21: And I'll face it head on. And I don't know why he hasn't done that yet, but he needs to do that.
20: I guarantee his lawyers are saying, just keep your mouth shut.
21: I'm sure.
20: You know,
21: I'm sure, yeah.
20: Because he does face a legal issue, and that's why you don't want to say anything right now. He can come and do his mea culpa afterwards.
1: Mm-hmm. Yeah,
20: but I'll guarantee you, if CBS does get rid of him, it's not because they're insulted by what he did or thinks that it was wrong or he violated the morals clause of his contract. They want to dump $17 million worth of expense and hire a guy for a third of that.
21: Yes.
20: Well, that's the reason they're going to get rid of him.
21: I think you've nailed it.
20: Yeah.
21: Yeah.
20: So if they get rid of him, that is going to be the real reason. Mm-hmm. They don't want to pay him anymore. All right, coming up at 6:17 as we continue, Texas voters looking at competing visions for the state's future. We'll talk a little bit about what those visions encompass, and we'll cover all that for you. But right now, we got to cover traffic and weather on the ones. Here's Julie DeHardy.
4: We do have an accident now for you on 1-3. This is the eastbound side. It's after Precinct Line, right around Hurstview. A couple of left lanes are blocked, and you're back to the 820 interchange. So that's going to take you probably 10 to 15 minutes to get through. Otherwise, we're pretty quiet on that Tarrant County side. It's a little bit crowded if you're trying to travel northbound on I-35W from I-30 to the North Loop. That's going to take you about 10 minutes. We do still have the problem on southbound 75 trying to exit to Lovers. The exit ramp is completely blocked. The delay right now comes from Northwest Highway, so that's going to be about 5 minutes. And then northbound I-35, as you come from Colorado across the bridge and over toward the Dallas North Tollway, that's going to be at least a 10-minute trip. Our next update within 10 minutes with WVAP's First Traffic on the Ones, I'm Julie DeHart.
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7: From the WBAP On-Time Experts 24-7 Weather Center, we are looking at potentially the hottest 2 weeks of the year. I have temperatures in the triple digits and up through at least Sunday and probably into Monday, Tuesday, Wednesday. There will be a cold front near the Red River northern border of Texas this weekend, but I don't think it's going to come any farther than that. So just hang in there and take it easy. Sunny and mild, heat advisory today. Our high this afternoon, 100 to 104. Winds out of the south, 5 to 10. Tomorrow, or tonight, clear and warm, 80 for the low. Tomorrow, sunny, extremely hot. Could be 102 up to 106. We could have a heat stress index of 109 tomorrow and Wednesday afternoons. Thursday and Friday, about the same. Highs 100 to 104. Right now it's 78 degrees in Fort Worth, 84 in Dallas. I'm meteorologist Brad Barker.
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2: 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Carla Marion is here. I'm Ernie Brown. That's Hal J. And on the Clarity Windows and Doors Newsline, Todd Benzman joins us. He is with the Heritage Foundation. Texas voters weighing competing visions for the state's future. And it seems like that still border security is front and center at the top of the list right now, which is surprising. Todd, thank you so much for your time. Border security, I thought we had that under control.
3: Yeah, well, it's definitely a worry for American voters, right up there with the economy. I mean, remember that the border crisis of 2021 to 2025 is widely attributed for getting Donald Trump elected. I mean, this is a big issue. So, yeah, Trump came in and shut that border down with a few policy tweaks. Took him about all of a day. Mm-hmm. To pretty much end the mass migration, the worst mass migration crisis in American history, with just a couple of tweaks. We didn't need to address root causes overseas or, you know, a big Senate bill, bipartisan Senate bill. No legislation was needed, just a couple of policy tweaks. But it's a very fragile piece, as they say, and would not take very much at all to jumpstart back to where it was during
4: right.
3: those years.
4: And that leads me to my next question, Todd. When you hear a candidate like James Tallarico saying, instead of a border, Texas should have a welcome mat, what goes through your head?
3: Well, yeah, the other more confusing piece to the welcome mat comment was that we'll have a welcome mat and a locked door. So, you know, what does that mean? I mean, that's just, you know, automatically, you know, furrowing eyebrows, you know, all around the state. And what he, I think what he means is, you know, I dug deep into his policy pronouncements and on his campaign website. What that means is we're going to start processing asylum claims again at the border, and we're going to do it in a very fast-tracked manner. But what he doesn't say is that they'll deport those who are denied asylum in a quick way. Instead, he says we're pretty much letting everybody in who's not a convicted criminal, which basically starts the whole thing up.
2: Well, and once again, this whole idea that we're only letting vetted people, it's the biggest load of crap on 2 feet. There's no way to vet people coming from a lot of these countries. They don't even know who these people are who are coming in. There's no way to vet any of these people.
3: That's true. The way Border Patrol does it, the only way they can do it is they encounter somebody crossing the border illegally. They run their fingerprints and names and faces through U.S. databases for criminal, but most of these people have never been here before.
2: Yeah.
3: So, of course, it's going to turn up negative. That's not vetting.
2: No. No, but they, as long as you use the word, everybody just says, oh, okay, now I don't have to think about that anymore. It's very frustrating. There isn't really a competing vision. There's a crazy vision, and then there's a common sense vision, and that's what's really concerning to me.
3: Right. So, you know, what the way Trump closed the border was he instituted a policy which is fully lawful. It's in the Immigration and Nationality Act. It's provided by the National Immigration and Nationality Act to deny border crossers the ability to claim asylum. See, that's the key to everything. You get an asylum claim started, and they let you in for years and years and pretty much forever. You never come out again. That's the whole thing. Trump ended all of that, 100%, no asylum claims at the border. And, of course, you know, that passed litigation test all the way up to the Supreme Court. So there's still a few things in play in litigation on that. But nobody gets let in. They all get expelled. And if you're an immigrant thinking about crossing our border illegally, you're not going to drop 10 grand for that outcome.
2: I wouldn't imagine, no.
3: Right, that's how it happens. Tallarico, though, would restart it, which would restart the whole thing again.
2: Todd Bensman is with the Heritage Foundation. Todd, thank you so much for getting up early with us this morning. We appreciate it.
4: Mm-hmm. Thank you, Todd.
3: No problem.
2: Traffic and weather. Let's go to Julie DeHardy now.
5: Just took a fresh look at our wreck on 183 eastbound after Precinct Line. The two left lanes are still blocked. The delay right now comes from Boulevard 26. That's going to be at least 15 minutes. I'm seeing just a little bit of a slowdown here as you're traveling I-20 in the Forest Hill area. As you go from Forest Hill and you try to make it to the 287 split, that's going to take you about 10 minutes. We do have an accident in Dallas on southbound 75. Your exit ramp to Lovers is completely blocked. The delay right now is coming from Northwest Highway. That's going to be about 3 to 5 minutes. Our next update within 10 minutes with WBAP's first traffic on the ones. I'm Julie DeHardy.
6: From the WBAP On-Time Experts 24-7 Weather Center, more stressful heat this week and possibly next. But today, sunny and hot. Look for highs between 100 and 104. Light southerly winds, thank goodness. Clear and warm overnight. Lows no cooler than 80. We're going to be sunny, extremely hot tomorrow. That could result in an extreme heat warning, which adds a lot of caution protocols, especially for outside work tomorrow afternoon. Our highs are going to range between 102 and 106 Tuesday afternoon. Wednesday, sunny and hot with a high near 104. Heat stress index could be pretty high because of increasing humidity. Right now, 78 degrees in Fort Worth, 84 in Dallas. I'm meteorologist Brad Barton.
4: All right, Brad, thank you. Remember the story about the teenage lifeguard, the 16-year-old lifeguard who rescued the 10-year-old Dallas boy in those horrific waves in California?
2: Yeah.
4: Well, he is meeting President Trump today at the White House.
2: Really?
4: 16-year-old, yep, Ryder Williams, scheduled to meet the president in the Oval Office at noon our time. That is according to the president's public schedule. Now, that meeting is said to be listed as closed to the media, so I don't know if people will be able to get on that after he exits and maybe do an interview there. But it was just a few weeks ago that that Williams just ran into that surf, saved 10-year-old Nathaniel Ray, July 25th. And that video was just one of the most stunning things I've ever seen in my life.
2: Yeah, it still comes up a lot on feeds. I wonder, you're 16 years old, you get to meet the president, you're going to probably get some kind of medal for it, that kind of thing. You're going to go back and you're going to be in school again. Oh. I wonder, are you going to be looked at differently, or are you going to get teased out the door?
4: Oh, I hope not.
2: Which one?
4: I don't think so. He seems like a very humble guy from a humble family. They turned down a GoFundMe.
2: Yeah.
4: They said, you know, any donations you'd like to make it to the lifeguard, you know, groups or associations or whatever it might be.
2: Yeah.
4: And then he used that opportunity in a video post, to talk to people about the dangers of rip currents and dangerous ocean activity like that, which a lot of people need to know more about.
2: Yeah.
4: So he's what a great kid. He gets to meet the president today. Yeah,
2: that's pretty cool.
4: Yeah.
2: Coming up at 6:37, a Houston high school teacher says his kids cannot read and they cannot write.
4: And straight ahead, a security guard in North Texas severely beaten over the weekend. Monty Cook has that and the rest of your 6:30 news next.
2: You know, most of us spend more time planning our summer vacation than we do planning our retirement. Trajan Wealth, they can help change that for you. 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
1: On the ones.
5: Looking at 75, there's two problems now southbound. First of all, we have the exit ramp to Lover's Block with an accident, and that's slowing us from around Northwest Highway, so an extra 5 minutes through there. And now we have an accident southbound 75 at Walnut Hill. They were in the middle of the roadway. They've moved it off to the right shoulder, and it's just slow as you pass by. 183 eastbound after Precinct Line, right around Hurstview. Two left lanes blocked on this accident. It's a good 15 to 20 minutes now as you're coming off the North Loop. Our next update within 10 minutes with WBAP's first traffic on the ones. I'm Juwiti Hardy.
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6: From the WBAP on-time experts 24-7 Weather Center, a heat advisory through all of North Texas, starting after, I guess, 12 or 1 o'clock, going through 8 o'clock tonight. Sunny and hot, high this afternoon, 100 to 104. Clear and warm tonight, lows near 80. Tomorrow, a bit hotter, with temperatures between 103 and 106. That could result in a heat stress reading of, well, near the danger zone, AWOL 109. So we could have an extreme heat emergency warning tomorrow. Wednesday, same kind of thing, sunny and hot. Wednesday's high, 104. Thursday, 103. And Friday, 104. Right now, it's 78 degrees in Fort Worth and 84 in Dallas. I'm meteorologist Brad Barton.
2: The U.S. and Iran reaching the end of their 60-day ceasefire and have yet to reach a new deal. Fox's Trey Yingst reporting.
16: Today, the memorandum of understanding between the United States and Iran expires. It's been 60 days since it was signed, and reports indicate very little diplomatic progress to de-escalate tension in the region and reopen the Strait of Hormuz. International shipping data indicated only 5 cargo ships passed through the strait on Saturday and none on Sunday. This is due to Iran continuing attacks on vessels. A bulk carrier reported being hit by an unknown projectile on Saturday. A day prior, an Emirati oil vessel was also targeted. The Wall Street Journal reports that Iran has been using this time to prepare for a return to conflict rather than finding a diplomatic off-ramp.
17: A security guard is in critical condition after being severely beaten outside a Dallas business Saturday night. Christian Powers with details.
18: Police say the attack happened around 10 o'clock in the 2400 block of West Northwest Highway after the guard tried to remove a man who was causing a disturbance inside the business. Investigators said the guard deployed a taser during a struggle, but it had no effect. The suspect then allegedly attacked the guard with a weapon before running away. Officers found the suspect nearby and took him into custody. The guard remains hospitalized in critical condition. Christian Powers, WBAP News.
17: War Secretary Pete Hegseth recently posted a video online explaining the Pentagon's view on the importance of cyber in the modern military. Fox's Kevin Uretsky with more.
19: Secretary Hegseth said the military is launching a program called CyberCom 2.0.
20: That ensures our cyber power is a lethal and ready weapon of choice.
19: Hegseth says every military theater relies on cyber to operate in the modern age.
20: Air, land, sea, and space depends on our cyber superiority. By forging expert cyber forces with deep technical mastery, we ensure that commanders have the capabilities that they need to dominate the modern battlefield.
19: He adds that cyber personnel are not just support, they're war fighters, making necessary changes.
20: And settling for the status quo. Well, that's a direct path to failure.
19: Kevin Uretsky, Fox News.
17: 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Crypto prices up this morning as macroeconomic data eased concerns over rate hikes by the Fed. Bitcoin rose nearly 1% to $63,546. Ethereum gained 1.2% to $1,903. Solana up 0.5% to $7,562. 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
22: Training camp rolls on for the Cowboys. Joe Milton, a solid preseason opener, 170 yards and a touchdown under center. 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
23: Feel more confident, but also just feel just me. I feel like Joe, man. Shout out to the coaches that was out there today coaching, was able to put me in the right position.
22: Cowboys have just two more days in Oxnard before headed back to DFW. A future Hall of Famer joins the Dallas defense, edge rusher Von Miller signing a one-year deal with Dallas. The DeSoto native is the active NFL sack leader with 138.5. And Scotty Scheffler takes the first FedEx Cup championship event of the year, winning the St. Jude Championship by 8 strokes, and Scheffler now has 5 straight seasons with multiple wins, tying Tiger Woods for second most all time. I'm Ryan Baldwin on WBAP from 96.7 to 1310 The Ticket.
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2: Among our top stories with kids going back to school, this came out last week, first week of school. A teacher at Wheatley High School in Houston Independent School District, which right now is under state control, same as Fort Worth. He sat down during lunch, and I had to shorten this up because he put about a 3.5 minute post up in which he was in tears because he had just gotten out of class and trying to deal with kids. These are seniors in high school, by the way. And listen to what he has to say.
27: A block, and block is where first and second periods are combined for subjects that need it. And so I literally broke down in the middle of class because I have seniors who simply cannot read and seniors who cannot write. They cannot write. They can reason. They have the ability to defend their reasoning. If it's talking to their homeboy, but applying that to a written text, 2 paragraphs, they couldn't do it. Our young black men, our young brown men, our young black girls, and our young brown girls.
2: And he just lost it there. Mm-hmm. He said they cannot read, they cannot write. He said, I gave them a sentence to write. Mm-hmm. He said, I simplified and then simplified and simplified. Gave them a sentence to write, and they couldn't do it and didn't understand how to.
4: He's not wrong. I've seen other videos posted as well. One teacher I just saw yesterday, she said, so she's in middle school. She says, I have middle schoolers who don't know that I, just when you're writing I, like me, I, needs to be capitalized. They don't know where to put punctuation. They can't form a thought. They cannot write a sentence.
2: I don't understand how this is possible. And what are they teaching?
4: Here is what she said. The books that she was allowed to have in her classroom are third grade reading level books because she's not allowed to have at grade level, this is again middle school, in her classroom because that they can't read those. And so they go ahead and just provide the third grade level books, but then they test them at a middle school level. But what you're finding is you'll have a high school that has like a 95% graduation rate with a 35% reading proficiency rate. And you just say, where are these kids going to go? What are they going to do? But again, it just goes back to the entire collapse of the education system in the United States of America that no one has wanted to address for decades. And as I've told you guys, my dad and Ann is a teacher, Al's wife has a master's in education and can speak to this. My best friend has a master's in education. My dad said decades ago, the education system in America is broken, and he taught private. He taught in private school.
2: Yeah.
4: My best friend said she lived through the change just recently from fact-based teaching to identity and emotion-based. And she was in an interview at a place, and they were talking and this and that, and they asked her, now, what would you do, if a child came to you? What about their feelings? And she's Gen X like me. She goes, I don't care about their feelings. I'm going to teach them literature. And they looked at her like she had three eyeballs.
2: Yeah.
4: And this is where we are. This is... It's by design. For what reason? I don't know. I haven't been able to figure that out yet. But we went from pre-Department of Education in the 70s to being tops in the world in education. And you can just see the steady decline over the year of all the charts. And the spending, what has the spending done?
2: Oh, spending's gone through the roof.
4: We're spending more per public school student than in many cases private school students.
2: Yeah. Yeah, it's a sad reality, and I think you're seeing the result of that with so many people embracing idiotic political philosophies. They're getting TikTok mm-hmm. educations, mm-hmm. et cetera. They're not paying attention. They're not teaching anything that's of value anymore. And for some reason, we have allowed this to go on for the longest time. And the reason I think it happens like that is because most parents will say, well, my kid's school is fine. Everybody else's is terrible. Mm-hmm. But they don't want to find out of what's in the library. I've talked about this before. There was the outrage of we're trying to get these books taken out of the library, and everybody's saying they're wanting to ban books.
4: No.
2: And I say this, pox on both your houses, because number one, those books have been in the library for years and you're just now finding out about it. And secondly, nobody's trying to ban books. They're trying to decide what's best for the community.
4: Correct. And this is why also you're seeing homeschool numbers skyrocketing across America. Yeah. Skyrocket. And you see it all over social media. Homeschool your kids, you guys. When it went to gender identity and telling little children that they can pick their gender, yeah. I'm out. I'm completely out. These children can't read.
3: Well, everybody's got to be politically correct. That's the only problem. They've got to be politically correct and appeal to people who don't make any difference in life.
4: Right. But again, at this point, I think more people are pushing back, Hal, and saying, you know what? That's wrong. This is wrong. Those are innocent little children. Leave their genitals out of it. Why are grown-ups even discussing that's disgusting. Ridiculous. Teach them to read, for example.
2: All right. Coming up at 6:47, we're going to talk a little bit of Cowboys. They're... 1-0 in preseason. John Ingham was there in Seattle. He's going to talk about what they looked like there and why the main players didn't play. Of course, we all know why, because they're afraid they'll get hurt, which, once again, makes you ask the question, why are you even bothering with preseason games? Traffic and weather on the ones. Here's Julie DeHardy.
5: If you're headed out of Burleson this morning toward Fort Worth, we've got an accident for you. That's going to be on I-35W, northbound side, right around Rendon Crowley, 1187. It looks like it's on the right shoulder. You're back to Aylesbury Boulevard, so add about 2 or 3 minutes to your drive. We still have the 183 eastbound after Precinct Line with 2 left lanes blocked. It's a good 20-minute backup. And a couple of problems on southbound 75. We've got the exit ramp to Lover's blocked. And then in the backup, right around Walnut Hill, we have the right lane blocked. So a combo delay through there is going to be about 15 to 20 minutes. Our next update within 10 minutes with WVAP's First Traffic on the Ones. I'm Julie DeHardy.
6: From the WVAP On-Time Experts 24-7 Weather Center, if you like pool weather, you're going to like the next couple of weeks because we're looking at highs each day of 100 or greater. Yeah, next 2 weeks, apparently. That's what it looks like right now. No relief coming from something tropical or trying to move into the Gulf. And no big cold fronts anytime soon. We're still covered up one way or another with this upper-level high-pressure heat dome. High today, 100 to 104, but it is a dry heat. Winds out of the south, 5 to 10 miles an hour. Fair and warm tonight, low near 80. Tomorrow, sunny, extremely hot with a high of 102 to 106. That could generate a heat warning, actually, for tomorrow. Winds will be out of the southwest, but again, very dry air. Thursday, sunny and 103, and the winds remain light. And on Friday, 104. Right now, we have 80 degrees in Fort Worth, 84 in Dallas. I'm meteorologist Brad Barty.
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1: 648, Carla Marion, Ernie Brown, Hal J., the Morning News, WBAP. John Ingham joins us, WBAP sports reporter on the Clarity Windows and Doors Newsline. He was in Seattle. He saw the victory as it took place in preseason game one. John, it looks like they had a packed house in Seattle. That was really rather surprising.
2: Ernie, it was packed. It was loud. You know, a few years ago when they just went to the Super Bowl, their first preseason game was against the Cowboys, and we were up there and we were stunned at how loud it was. And it was the same. I mean, you know, they're known for being very, very loud, boisterous, and it's a fun place to play. And it was packed, it was loud, and it was a great start for the Cowboys.
3: What section did the communist and the socialist and the homeless sit in?
2: That I don't know because I was in the truck. So
3: darn it!
2: Yeah.
3: Doggone it.
2: They were probably all over the place.
3: Yeah, I was just kind of wondering. Sorry.
4: Yeah. Well, John, what do you make of their start and a big win? I know it doesn't necessarily always translate to the regular season, but could it?
2: Well, yeah, because, I mean, it was their first win to start a preseason since 2017. And so they definitely got off on the right foot, but I'll say this. I mean, when Seattle marched down the field and scored right in the beginning, I thought, oh, no, this is going to be kind of rinse and repeat from last year. But it wasn't. The defense found their way, and I think that that is going to translate to the season, to answer your question. The offense, you know, nobody that you heard of before played, but a lot of the guys that you haven't heard of, like Camden Brown, came in and just stole the show. 3 receptions, 62 yards, and 2 touchdowns. And, of course, both of them were great catches. And so they learned a lot. I think Joe Milton looked good as a backup quarterback, and so did Sam Howell. I mean, there was a lot of good that happened in that 17-7 win.
1: Are they going to keep 3 quarterbacks, or are they just going to go with 2?
2: I don't know. Right now, I don't think they know. They don't know who the true backup is. Brian Schottenheimer said that he loves Joe Milton's athletic ability, but he also loves the way Sam Howell can move the team. And so Milton came in and was much more dynamic, but then again, he was playing against the third stringers. So they're going to have to see more. I think that they would like to keep 2 and put the other one on the practice team, but who knows?
3: I mean,
2: right now, I would say also
3: Camden Brown had a great game, but he's going up against C.D. Lamb and George Pickens, so Camden Brown might have made him himself a great trade opportunity.
2: He did, and they don't want that, Hal. I mean, they want to keep him, obviously, but, you know, not only C.D. and George, and you've got Ryan Flournoy, who's the other starter.
3: Oh, yeah, yeah.
2: You've got Jonathan Mingo, who looked good, and so it is a very deep position for the Cowboys, probably their deepest. But at the same time, you know, now everybody in the league knows about him. I mean, he was on SportsCenter's top plays, and everybody saw that one-handed catch. And so be it here, be it somewhere else, I think that he's definitely going to be in the league.
3: Oh, man, Ann went out and got her a Camden Brown tattoo.
1: She did.
3: Oh, it was immediate. It was immediate, yes. Yeah.
2: So that gives her how many tattoos?
3: Oh, I don't. Well, I'll count and get back to you. But she ran into Amy Cook. She was getting her one too, and yeah. It was a fest.
1: It was a Camden Brown day.
3: Yeah, it was.
1: Everything's coming up Camden.
2: Everything's coming up Camden. Now, did the sweet Miss Ann get one too?
3: Oh yeah, of course. Yeah, yeah, yeah. Just load it up, load
1: John.
3: It up.
1: John, let me ask you real quick. Next game, when is it? Who are they playing?
2: This Saturday, we go to Arizona to take on the Cardinals.
1: All right. John Ingham, WBAP sports reporter on the Clarity Windows and Doors Newsline. John, thank you so much. We appreciate it.
4: Thank you, John.
2: Thank you all. Have a good week. Mm-hmm.
1: Traffic and weather. Here's Julie DeHarty.
5: It is a very inconvenient to travel 183 this morning. We have a wreck on the eastbound side after Precinct Line with 2 left lanes blocked. It's a good 20-minute backup coming off that north loop. Now, we do have an accident if you're trying to travel west on I-30 before Woodhaven in the left lane. That's already about a 10-minute delay. I'm seeing bumper-to-bumper traffic coming off of 287 onto the east loop and southbound over to I-20. Not sure exactly why right now, but that's probably going to take you about 20 minutes. They cleared our wreck coming out of Burleson 35W southbound. northbound, excuse me, right around Everman Parkway, Rendon Crowley area. That's still about a 15-minute ride as you come from Burleson all the way to I-20. Now, we've got a vehicle fire in Denton. This is going to be 35 southbound, right there at the 35 split. The right lane's blocked, and that's a few-minute delay. And a couple of problems on southbound 75. The exit ramp to Lovers is still blocked, and in the backup at Walnut Hill, we have the right lane blocked. So that combo delay is about 15 to 20 minutes. Our next update within 10 minutes with WBAP's first traffic on the ones. I'm Julie DeHardy.
6: From the WBAP On-Time Experts 24-7 Weather Center, a heat advisory through all of North Texas through 8 o'clock this evening. Sunny and hot, highs today range from 100 to 104, winds out of the south 5 to 10. Tomorrow, even hotter, as our winds are going to be off the desert.

0: Morning, he saw grass. He saw gas at 3:08 in Wiley.
1: Wow.
0: Yeah. So, and reported in Fort Worth, Tarrant County, that area, the price spread is 62 cents. People reporting in 3:07 to 3:69. And in Big D, about the same thing as far as the price spread goes. And it's buffering. And it's buffering.
2: Uh-oh.
0: And it's 50-cent spread, 3:23 to 3:73 in Dallas, Dallas County, and the surrounding areas. So, you know, there you go.
1: By the way, how my gasoline experiment where I was going to try to make it till Sunday on that one tank of gas that I got Wednesday during vacation.
0: And?
1: 10 days on one tank of gas.
0: And?
1: Didn't quite make it.
0: You didn't run out of gas.
1: I didn't run out of gas, but I saw I was about
3: to. AAA said.
1: So I filled up. It turns out I had 2 gallons of gas left, but it cost me $50 to fill up.
0: Oh.
1: Which is more than I've ever paid for a tank of gas.
2: I've never paid that much.
0: 2 gallons of gas. That's Carla driving.
2: I know. Yeah. I'm rubbing off on him.
0: Yeah. Well, that's true.
3: Mark, by the way, I paid nearly $90 for gas for a full tank of gas before.
2: Oh, my.
0: You have?
3: And
0: or are you driving a tank?
1: Well, it's a truck.
0: Oh, the truck, yeah.
3: Yeah, if it goes all the way down and I have to refill it when it's $4 a gallon, it ain't cheap.
0: I paid $3.71 yesterday.
1: Mm. Yeah.
0: There you go.
1: Pretty high. All right, coming up at 7:07, Fort Worth looking to raise property taxes. And guess why? We'll tell you.
2: And straight ahead, one North Texas city wants to recall some of its city council members. Monty Cook has that and the rest of your 7 o'clock news next.
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3: If you're getting on 183, if just past the North Loop, trying to take it over to the 121 split, that's about a 10-minute ride. The accident at Hurstview has cleared. 30 westbound before Woodhaven still blocks the left lane. That's going to minutes as you're coming from the East Loop. We're bumper to bumper this morning coming off of 287 and onto the East Loop southbound over to I-20. That whole trip's going to take you about 15 to 20 minutes. If you're traveling in Denton, there's a vehicle fire. 35W southbound up to 35 split in the right lane. Give yourself an extra 5. And we still have the problem southbound 75 with the exit ramp to Lover's Block. It's about a 15-minute delay. Our next update within 10 minutes with WBAP's first traffic on the ones. I'm Julie DeHart.
2: Time's up for the agreement between the United States and Iran. The Memorandum of Understanding gave the two sides 60 days to reach a wider deal. Fox's Jonathan Savage reporting.
4: These past 2 months were meant to provide a window for talks on a final end to the war on all fronts and determine the future of Iran's nuclear program. The 60-day deadline expires today, with Washington and Tehran no closer to resolution. The Memorandum of Understanding was declared over by President Trump on July 8th, a few days after the U.S. renewed military strikes. The Strait of Hormuz remains closed to almost all maritime traffic. Only 5 cargo ships passed through over the weekend. According to the Wall Street Journal, Iran spent the last 60 days boosting missile and drone production. Jonathan Savage, Fox News.
2: In McKinney, residents have officially requested a recall of 4 elected city leaders.
5: 5 McKinney voters have kicked off an official recall effort 1 week after the city leaders approve a site plan for a new mosque. Recall organizers say this effort is not a religious grievance and that the campaign will accept no religious hostility. Rather, they say the recall is due to a loss of confidence in the mayor and 3 council members over representation, spending, infrastructure, transparency, and responsiveness. John Cooley, WBAP News.
2: A trial 3 decades in the making begins today. Fox's Michelle Polino reports.
6: Dwayne Keefe D. Davis will stand trial for the murder of Tupac Shakur. Davis is alleged to have orchestrated the shooting in 1996. Prosecutors say he didn't pull the trigger himself, but provided the gun and set the plan in motion. The 63-year-old faces 1 charge of murder with a deadly weapon with intent to promote a criminal gang. He has pleaded not guilty. The jury panel includes 10 women and 6 men. Prosecutors are expected to lean heavily on Davis's own words. The judge has ruled his 2019 memoir, Compton Street Legend, is admissible at trial. In it, Davis detailed his alleged role in the shooting. The trial is expected to last about a month. Michelle Polino, Fox News.
2: Your money news brought to you by NetWorthRadio.com. Consumer sentiment down for the first time in 3 months. Preliminary index for August from the University of Michigan showed it fell to 51. That's down from July's final reading of 55.2. Consumers expect prices to go up 4.3% over the next year, a slight increase from last month. The director of the survey said there were notable large drops in sentiment among older consumers, lower income consumers, and those without a college degree. Keep connected, DFW, for the latest on the situation in the Middle East on your home for WBAP's morning news. 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
7: Cowboys back to training camp at Oxnard following a 17-7 preseason win over the Seahawks. Brian Schottenheimer on the new-look defense in the victory.
8: We were a little sloppy early on, and we gave them some hidden yards with penalties early on. But I thought they really buttoned down, and I thought the pass rush was really good. We let Milroy get out a few times, which he's very athletic. Overall, I was very, very pleased. Anytime you can get 3-and-outs and 4-and-outs and the red zone stops, that's what you want.
7: Cowboys take on the Cardinals Saturday in preseason week 2. A Hall of Fame addition to the Cowboys defense, linebacker Von Miller signs a 1-year with Dallas. The 37-year-old is a 3-time All-Pro and Super Bowl MVP. Cody Bradford goes four innings, allowing two runs in the Rangers' 5-2 loss to the Athletics. Since coming back from injury, the lefty is 0-1 with a 2.93 ERA in three starts. Rangers welcome in the Nationals tomorrow night. I'm Ryan Baldwin on WBAP from 96.7 and 13-10 The Ticket.
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14: Good morning. It's 7:08. Among our top stories, the city of Fort Worth is proposing an increase in your property tax rate. They have a $94 million shortfall. Now, here's the problem, and this is the weird part.
3: Mm-hmm.
14: Problem is, people are saying, wait a second, weren't they going to be cutting property? Isn't everybody supposed to be cutting property taxes?
3: Yep.
14: Well, what's ended up happening is, even though they want to raise your property taxes, you'll be paying less in property taxes because it turns out you live in a hole.
3: Hal, did you get all that? You live in
15: Fort
3: Worth.
15: You know what? I sent this story to you guys to bring up this morning. And what Ernie just said, I still don't understand.
14: Yeah. Mm-hmm.
15: So if you would...
14: Here's how it works.
15: Okay, here we go. Ladies and gentlemen, just pull over.
14: The average home value, the appraisals came back, and the prices have been going down, not up.
3: Okay.
14: So they're going to raise property taxes on the lower amount as opposed to raising it on the top appraised amount.
15: Well, sure.
14: So your property tax bill actually could decline a little bit this year as opposed to going up, even though the rate has gone up because your appraisal has gone down.
15: So let me get this straight. So the people that live in the lower priced homes are going to be paying more than the people who live in the $1 million homes,
3: like
15: whose prices,
3: you in hand.
15: Like, well, I live in a very nice home.
3: Mm-hmm.
15: I live in a very nice home. And
3: so you're
15: but
3: good.
15: I think it's horrible that the people in the lower price homes have to pay.
14: Well, now the average home value in Fort Worth fell from 246 to 232.
15: Mm-hmm.
14: So yes, their rate will go up, but the amount of money they'll pay in total will be down.
16: But of course, when there's appreciation,
14: then it'll go back up.
15: Yes.
16: And they'll lower the tax rate, but they'll be appraised for a higher value, and your property taxes will still go up.
3: Now, what does this do to the argument of wanting to get rid of property taxes like they're trying? People are trying to do in Austin.
14: Well, this is the city. This isn't the state.
3: Well, that's true. That is different.
17: I just jumped on. Can y'all go through that middle part again?
3: No.
14: Yeah, here
15: no
14: we go.
15: Kidding,
14: all
15: buddy.
14: Right,
15: yeah.
14: Now, flow chart this out.
15: Yes, exactly. Yeah.
14: Yeah. So it's not a big increase, but the bottom line is because appraisals have gone down, that means your property tax will go down even with a rate increase.
16: Be up there, and the rate will never be lower again.
14: That's right. That's what tends to happen. They'll lock this in, it'll stay there, and then when the appraisal comes back, then your tax rate will be higher.
15: And me being my age, I really don't have to worry about it too much. Except the property value, that's where you get caught. So if the property value comes down, then I should save some money.
14: You should save some money. That's
3: in
14: right.
3: In theory, yeah.
15: In theory,
3: right?
14: Yeah.
3: I don't know.
15: Yeah,
14: that's the idea. But if your property value has gone up, have you got when do the appraisals come? When do you get an appraisal?
15: Shoot, I've never paid attention to it until. When do we get them?
3: We get them in like January.
15: Early
14: in the year. Yeah.
15: Yeah.
14: Okay.
15: Now the bad news is that garbage pickup is going up to $1,000 a week.
14: That's all.
17: Yeah, there is that.
16: And you got to buy your own containers.
15: Exactly. Yeah.
14: Pretty doggone steep, any way you look at it. Coming up at 7:11, we'll talk to Evan Brown from Fox News Radio. Dealing with Iran is never easy. 7:11 right now. Traffic and weather. Here's Julie DeHardy.
3: There is an issue in the express lane. It's partially blocked, 635 westbound at I-35, but it's getting some attention. And traffic is backed up from Webb Chapel, so that's 2 or 3 minutes. We still have the off-ramp blocked as they hook up the wrecker southbound 75 to Lovers. So it looks like they could clear this any time now, but you still have about a 10-minute ride from about Walnut Hill. And then I-30 westbound before Woodhaven in Fort Worth, there's a wreck in the left lane. That's 10 to 15 minutes as you come from the East Loop. And we have this vehicle fire in Denton. This is going to be 35 southbound after the 35 split. The right lane's blocked, and it's 2 or 3 minutes to get around it. Our next update within 10 minutes with WBAP's First Traffic on the Ones. I'm Julie D. Hardy.
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16: WBAP weather for Milestone Heating, AC, Plumbing, Electrical, and more. What do you think we got up to yesterday? Well, officially at DFW Airport, we got up to 104.
15: I was going to guess 128.
16: Okay, yeah, can't be more than 114, right?
15: In the shade.
16: Yeah. Well, here's the thing. We have winds out of the southwest currently. They're going to be south or southwest for the next few days. They're going to be pretty light. So all of your, you know, fire marshals, things like that, we got a lot of burn bans, but we haven't had too many fires just yet, as long as we can keep that down, keep the wind speeds down. And our humidity is getting down like into the 28 to 31% range during the heat of the afternoon. So it's a dry heat. And the winds are light, but that's the only good news I have for you right now. Heat advisory through all of North Texas today through 8 this evening. Sunny and hot, highs 100 to 104. South winds 5 to 10. Low tonight, 80. High tomorrow, 102 to 106. Could trigger an extreme heat warning tomorrow. Sunny and hot, high Wednesday of 104. Sunny and 103 Thursday, 103 on Friday. And, well, the weekend also looks to be in triple-digit heat. Right now we have 78 degrees in Fort Worth, 83 in Dallas. 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

0: Texas heat is here.
1: It's hot. It's 100 degrees outside. I mean, like, it's literally 100 degrees outside.
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12: Hal J., Ernie Brown, Carla Mary in the Morning News on WBAP. And we welcome to the Clarity Windows and Doors Newsline Fox News Radio's Evan Brown here to talk a little bit about what's going on with Iran. I understand the Memorandum of Understanding has now expired. And what does that mean?
13: It means probably very little because not much had really gotten done over these past 60 days. And that was supposed to be an attempt to find a resolution here. I don't think we're really any closer to it. I would say that Iran is probably in worse shape than it was 60 days ago. There was some kinetic fighting in that time period, but a lot of what has happened is the economic side of it. There have been some real crippling sanctions. There continues to be a blockade of Iran's ports in the Strait of Hormuz, and this has led to some severe economic impacts for that country. They are apparently burning through something like $400 to $500 million a day that they're not replenishing, and they are apparently not able to pay their military, pay their terrorists, pay their whoevers to keep government running. And so that puts them further up against the wall. The problem, of course, is that Iran is run by a death cult that thinks being up against the wall is the place they want to be because they want to fight back.
14: So what are we waiting for? I mean, this thing has gone on and on and on. A lot of talk from the White House about what we can be doing and this and that. And I would say some frustration from the American people, maybe on both sides, as to what really is happening here. Why we don't just end it? We're the USA.
13: I think what is holding things up is probably the midterm elections. Kinetic warfare will send the price of gas up. It always does. Even if it shouldn't, it does. And people vote based on that. And I think the president has to balance all of that in order to not have his party lose control of Congress. Because if his party loses control of Congress, come January, at the very least, he can't get anything done. At the very most, he faces impeachment again. So I think that that is certainly playing into this. I think after Election Day, no matter what the outcome, things move forward. I don't know exactly how they move forward, but they move forward.
12: I would imagine, I'm just having this mental picture that you have this guy sitting behind an adding machine in downtown Tehran in an office building saying, "We can't pay our terrorist bill. What are we going to do? Who's been running this up so high?"
13: Well, I mean, we simplify it like that, but the reality is it takes money to do things any which way you want, even if it's just the way of getting people to transport things. And so terrorists work the same way. You got to move things around. And so if you don't have that ability to take care of the people who are doing your dirty work, you become less effective. Even a terrorist has to eat.
12: All right. The terrorist bills are getting bigger. They're piling up. That could end the war, we hope. All right. Evan Brown, Fox News Radio. Evan, thank you so much for coming on.
14: Evan.
12: We appreciate it.
14: Yep.
13: Take care.
12: 721, traffic and weather. Here's Julie DeHardy.
15: There is a disabled 18-wheeler in Royce City to watch for. 30 eastbound. It's right there near 548 in the right lane. And traffic's already backed up about 10, 15 minutes. We also have 635 westbound at I-35. The express lane is partially blocked with an accident. Just a couple minutes for you folks. And then we've got 30 westbound before Woodhaven and Fort Worth. The left lane's blocked. That's about a 15-minute backup right now. And if you're traveling through Denton, we had a vehicle fire. 35W southbound at the 35 split in the right lane. And you are backed up for about 5 to 10 minutes. Our next update within 10 minutes with WBAP's first traffic on the ones. I'm Julie DeHardy.
4: From the WBAP On-Time Experts 24-7 Weather Center, heat advisory through 8 this evening. Sunny and hot today. We're expecting a high between 100 and 104, kind of like yesterday. Got up to 104 yesterday. And we're looking for something near that again today. Clear and warm overnight. Not much wind out of the south. 80 degrees for the overnight low. Not much cooler than that either. Tomorrow, sunny, extremely hot with a high of 102 to 106. Southwest winds, but only 5 to 10. Wednesday, 104, Thursday and Friday 103, and probably triple digit heat at least through the weekend. Right now it's 78 degrees in Fort Worth, 81 in Dallas, and 83 degrees in McKinney. I'm meteorologist Brad Barton.
14: You know, Ernie, it's just a matter of time before Brad starts asking for a tip at the end of his forecast. I'm just saying, everything is a tip. This story, here's the headline, America needs to stop turning every purchase into an uncomfortable tip request. It's an opinion piece, but my goodness, everyone's talking about this because, look, everyone is just being squeezed left and right. Middle class, anyway,
12: yeah.
14: Right? grocery prices, gas prices, energy, so forth. And then, you know, you go, maybe you get some takeout or they're just making your sandwich and then they flip that little screen around.
12: Mm-hmm. We've created...
14: I don't want to tip you.
12: We've created a guilt culture coupled with technology. Mm-hmm. Sometime between the pandemic and the explosion of digital payment screens, saying thank you quietly became some kind of financial obligation.
6: This is ridiculous. And has a tip jar at the house. Are you kidding me?
14: Yeah, this is out of control.
12: Sad thing is, it's on the nightstand.
6: Exactly. Yeah. Oh, hello, Texas. You start giving, I mean, a tip jar, you know, when you exit the hospital and the doctor's office now.
12: It's a little too much.
6: It's ridiculous.
14: Here's the other thing. Didn't it used to start at 15%? Wasn't that kind of the normal?
6: 10. I remember 10%.
14: Mm-hmm. Oh, wow.
6: I remember 10%. But Ernie and I are kind of alike on this. I will tip no matter if it's bad service, what, because the people might be having a bad day. They may have a kid sick at home.
12: You never know.
14: Happen to need more coffee in there? I know you're in another studio, right?
6: I'd
14: be glad to help you. Just let me know. But it is getting a little bit out of hand. And I personally am bugged by the starting one being 18%.
12: Yeah.
14: Like, what if you didn't earn? First of all, you've done nothing. You didn't bring me an iced tea. Sit down anywhere.
6: You mean like you wait on yourself.
14: Yeah,
6: you go
14: pretty much.
6: The drive-up window.
14: That's it.
6: Things like that. I don't necessarily agree with all that. But the guy at the drive-up window... If everybody else inside the restaurant's getting a tip and he's not, I don't know what to say to that guy.
14: Who's someone in here got a weird one? Wasn't it like the garage door fixer guy who came up? Who was that? Was that you, Brad?
6: Me.
14: Well, that was you.
6: Me, several months ago.
16: Wasn't me. Keep me out.
6: On his bill, there's a room for a tip.
12: Wow.
6: And I said, pal. I looked at him. I said, listen, you've done a great job. I'd be glad to buy you a burger or something. But... if you want to continue to have business, tell your boss to get this off the bill.
14: Oh, wow.
6: Because that's not going to work.
12: I will tell you this, and this has served me well. I tend to go to the same places over and over again to eat. Mm-hmm. I tip extraordinarily well.
14: So they don't mess with your food?
12: It's not that I'm not worried about them messing with my food. I get extraordinary service and response.
6: Yes, you do.
12: I get people fighting to get me at their table.
16: Hey, Ernie. The usual?
12: Yes.
14: Yes. They see me coming and go, oh, she's not going to tip us.
12: Yeah.
14: So, I mean, there is that, I guess.
12: Now, I like service. I don't know. Maybe it's one you get a little older, you say, I want service, damn it. Mm-hmm. I'm paying money. I want service.
14: Bring me something.
12: But this is the way you get it. And this is the guarantee. I could walk into it. I could name a couple of restaurants near Stately Brown Manor where I'll go in usually just on Saturdays and Sundays. And the to-go guy, man... front and center right there. He'll come to me before he'll go to anybody else.
14: Wow.
12: Because I tip well.
6: Yeah.
12: You know, for a lot of folks, this is how they're making their living. They're reliant on that. They're certainly not getting much money from the restaurant.
14: Well, this opinion piece does mention that the 15% is missing, and that's rubbing some folks the wrong way.
6: Yeah. We're at a restaurant one time, and the waitress, she's missing a front tooth, you know, and her hair was kind of messy. She looked like a beaver. And, I tipped her to stay away.
12: Yeah, well, that was good, Hal. But do you think you should have opened the beer can
6: That's
12: first?
6: Exactly. Yeah. Here's 20, go get in the corner.
12: Yeah, all right. Jeez. All right, coming up at 7:37, hell has frozen over. CNN said something nice about Donald Trump.
14: Oh, my goodness. 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
1: On the ones.
3: Found a wreck in the Lancaster DeSoto area. It's going to be northbound I-35 Pleasant Run. Left side of the roadway is blocked. It's already a 10-minute backup. Still there on 635 in the express lane westbound at I-35. That's holding you up for about 5 minutes. The disabled is still in the right lane if you're in Roy City, 30 eastbound near FM 548. So give yourself an extra 10. And the left lane is blocked if you're trying to travel on 30 westbound before Woodhaven and Fort Worth. Traffic's backed up a good 15 minutes. Our next update within 10 minutes with WBAP's first traffic on the ones. I'm Julie Hardy.
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6: From the WBAP Weather Center, a heat advisory in effect all day through at least 8 o'clock this evening. Sunny and hot. Highs today will range from 100 to 104. Could be 105, 106 in some places. There's a very dry heat. That's one of the saving graces. The other thing is that we have very light winds. Very happy about that as well. So 100 to 104, maybe 106 this afternoon. 80 for the low night. Same thing tomorrow. Southwest winds 8 to 10 miles an hour. Sunny hot 104 Wednesday, 103 to 104 Thursday and Friday, and pretty much through the weekend as well. Right now it's 78 degrees in Fort Worth, 83 in Dallas. I'm meteorologist Brad Barton.
2: Latest inflation report shows the war in Iran might not be dragging down the American economy as much as first thought. Fox's Mike Emanuel in Washington with the numbers.
7: Consumer prices increased in July by 3.4% compared to a year ago, a mild decrease from June's 3.5%, and a significant improvement from 4.2% in May. Despite the good news on paper, many Americans may not be feeling it all that much, with prices still rising faster than wages can keep up. Oil prices remain elevated during the Iran war, with the national gas average sitting at just over $4 a gallon. Energy costs also factoring into a 2.2% jump for airline fares from June to July. A recent Fox poll shows the cost of living is still the number one issue for voters this November. In Washington, Mike Emanuel, Fox News.
2: Texas securing ID requirements for mail-in ballots in a federal court case. Here's Mike Trainum.
8: The 5th U.S. Circuit Court of Appeals has restored parts of a 2021 Texas election law that changed mail-in and assisted voting. The ruling overturns a lower court's block on the provisions. A district judge had previously struck down SB1, citing accessibility concerns for voters with disabilities. However, the appeals court ruling found that the plaintiffs lacked standing on most complaints. Texas Attorney General Ken Paxton called the decision, quote, a major victory for election integrity. Mike Trina, WBAP News.
2: Major military drills are underway in South Korea, with thousands of U.S. troops expected to take part. Fox's Jonathan Savage reporting.
9: Ulchi Freedom Shield is a 10-day exercise that takes place around this time each year. We're told it'll reflect the changing character of war. That includes the use of unmanned systems, electronic warfare, and cyber operations. Commanders are also aware of the combat experience North Korean soldiers have gained fighting for Russia in Ukraine. While the Allies say the drills are defensive, Pyongyang denounces Ulchi Freedom Shield as a provocation. The United States and South Korea are in the process of handing over operational wartime control from Washington to Seoul. Jonathan Savage, Fox News.
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11: Cowboys back at training camp in Oxnard, California. Rookie Camden Brown impressed in the preseason opener, recording two receiving touchdowns. He talks about what sets him apart.
12: It's from the way you wake up. Every day you don't feel complacent. Wake up with an edge, showing gratitude. To me as a person, I'm showing up every day with gratitude every single day to play the game I love. It's a privilege.
11: Cowboys returning to the Metroplex on Wednesday. Cowboys also making a big addition to the defense, signing future Hall of Fame pass rusher Von Miller. 37-year-old is the active sack leader with 138.5. And it's a tough end to the Rangers road trip, a 5-2 loss to the Athletics. Texas goes 2-5 in the away stretch, has an off day today before beginning a 6-game homestand tomorrow. I'm Ryan Baldwin on WBAP from 96.7 to 13 in the ticket.
0: They'll do you solids to get you through your morning. Ernie, Carla, and Hal J.
1: 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Dependable traffic with Julie D. Hardy. And DFW's most accurate forecast. From Chief Meteorologist Brad Barton on the ones.
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13: Regardless of what you think about Donald Trump, this is a you gotta hand it to him. These Trump accounts for young kids. The ability to have money set aside for you when you are very young. It's been called a couple different things, baby bonds, but essentially if you are born in the United States during Trump's presidency, you get, I believe it's $1,000 that can just go straight into an account. I think that, I believe Dell is also funding some of this. Essentially, it just means that you have money that's going to set aside and can grow over the course of your lifetime. Right. Compound interest is insane. This is an incredible way to help kids get the next generation, sorry for millennials and Gen Z, but for Gen Alpha and whoever comes after them, being able to have that money start early is enormous.
14: Yeah, the numbers are phenomenal when you look at it. If you just contribute $10 a week for the rest of your life, by the time you get to 55 years old, not 65, but 55, I think the numbers compound to something along the lines of $1.2 million.
15: Wow.
14: You know, just phenomenal money. And that's what compound interest can do. And the earlier you start, the better off you're going to be. And I'm watching, this was on Bill Maher's show. This was a CNN anchor. I cannot remember the woman's name. Saved my life. But everybody saying, my God, hell froze over. A CNN anchor saying something nice about Donald Trump.
15: I know it. Imagine
14: but
15: that.
14: A good idea is a good idea no matter where it comes from. And this is a good idea. And my guess is this is step one in ultimately, for the future, replacing what is now known as Social Security.
15: Right. And that's what a lot of folks in the comments are saying, too. Someone said, Social Security should be replaced for anyone born in the future by a version of Trump accounts, yeah, and so on and so forth.
14: And it will work. It's not some crazy idea. Social Security is a bankrupt system that was never going to work. The numbers don't work. Mm-hmm. And you can't come back now and say, we're going to change it right now. You can't do that. You have to change it for future generations. And I think starting with kids who are being born today, I think that makes a lot of sense, because ultimately you'll be able to fade out of Social Security, which is a program that can't work.
15: Go ahead.
16: No, I was going to say, plus when Social Security was started, the lifespan of people weren't nearly what they are now.
14: That's right.
15: That's true.
16: So people died, it was this, how would you put it, the circle of life.
17: Yeah, they didn't
16: the
17: didn't
16: cycle
17: live.
16: Of life.
17: Yeah, they didn't live a lot past 65.
16: Yeah.
14: There was one, the first lady, she got one payment and then retired. She got one Social Security payment and then she retired. And over the course of her life, about the last another 20 years, she got something like $14,000 from that one payment.
15: Someone else posted, imagine if Social Security had been treated this way. Instead, it was always a scheme to steal your money and drive you into poverty in your old age.
16: But you have to have so many quarters to get Social Security.
17: 10 years.
16: 10 years? Mm-hmm. Is it 10 years? Yeah. Okay, 10 years.
14: Maybe it needs to be more. I mean, ultimately,
16: you know, I don't know.
14: There are a lot of changes that could have been made. Every time it's been talked about putting some of that money into a place where the money could actually grow, like the stock market, everybody panics and calls it a scheme. Mm-hmm. And you can't do it. Well, you know, that's why you get a $2,000 check instead of a $6,000 check.
15: But maybe. This is interesting because it's coming from a businessman, not a politician. Sure. Yeah.
17: And maybe we could keep criminal illegal aliens from stealing
15: it. Yes.
17: From gaming the system and defrauding millions of people who've been paying into this for decades.
15: Don't get me started. Well, he's gotten me started on that. And I do remember the numbers from last The last administration, and sure, I don't know if the numbers have gone up or down, but at one point during the last administration, it came out that all of us, each one of Hal, Brad, mm-hmm. all of us were paying about $1,300 per year to fund all of these newcomers, as they were called, for them to just sit at home. Yeah. So get up, get to work, get dressed, and get at it, because people are needing our money.
14: Well, this is an interesting idea. I hope it takes root, and mm-hmm. I hope what we don't find is when a different administration comes in of an opposition party that they immediately shut it down because it was a Trump idea. That's a good idea. It will work. Mathematically, it works.
16: But they'll shut it down.
14: They will shut it down.
16: They will shut it down because of the hate.
14: I've just never seen I've never seen people more wanting, just out of simple spite, mm-hmm. to shoot themselves in the foot.
16: Yeah.
15: Orange man bad. Now, here's something interesting. I know we're out of time here, but this man wrote, financial literacy, something they don't teach anymore.
16: No, they don't. Mm-hmm. No.
14: Well, you know, I've seen, you know, we've gotten a lot of emails. We've talked about this before.
15: Yeah, a class.
14: Emails, they'll teach here classes or there, on this.
15: But I mean, start it in first grade and continue it all the way through.
14: Of course, you have to define what financial literacy is. Mm-hmm. If you have people teaching you that socialism is financial literacy, then you're wasting your time. So, coming up at 7:47, Scott Robbins from Markley Van Camp and Robbins joining the show. 7:41, traffic and weather. Here's Julie DeHardy.
3: We have a couple of left lanes blocked for you on I-35E northbound at Pleasant Run. This is the Lancaster DeSoto area. Traffic's already backed up through Bear Creek. That's going to take about 20-25 minutes to sit through. And then we have part of the express lane blocked on 635 with an accident westbound. Right there at I-35, that's a 2 or 3 minute backup. Stalled 18-wheeler in Roy City blocks that right lane 30 eastbound near 548. That's a good 20-minute backup. And we still have the wreck wrapping up in the left lane, 30 westbound before Woodhaven in Fort Worth. That's backed up about 15 to 20 minutes. And a new one just came in Benbrook, 20 westbound at Winscott in the left lane. You've got about a 5 minute delay each direction through there. Our next update within 10 minutes with WBAP's first traffic on the ones. I'm Julie DeHardy.
17: From the WBAP on-time experts, 24/7 Weather Center, stand by for more heat for probably the next 2 weeks. That's just kind of cut to the chase. I'll give you the individual temperatures, individual days. Sunny and hot, highs day between 100 and 104, low tonight around 80. We were up to 104 yesterday. Tomorrow, 102 to 106 is the range. And Wednesday, 104 to 106 or 8 might be the range. And our heat stress index is going to start coming up later in the week. But for now, we have light winds, thank God, and low humidity. Right now, we have 78 degrees in Fort Worth and 83 in Dallas. I'm meteorologist Brad Barton.
18: 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Both men say under the current WNBA eligibility guidelines, they qualify to throw their names in the ring to play for a women's team.
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1: Mark Lee Van Camp and Robbins coming up today at 11 o'clock right here on WBAP. Joining us live right now on the Clarity Windows and Doors Newsline, we say good morning to Scott Robbins with a sneak preview, I'm hearing, Scott, of what is supposed to be a fascinating Monday show. Hey, Scott.
2: Well, it should be pretty good. I mean, I'm looking at some of these topics today. I'm really fascinated by, though, and I'm enjoying, is the WNBA tying itself in knots. Aren't they?
1: I'm loving every minute of what I'm seeing.
2: Over Enos Kanter and the other dude who's going to go into the, they've already announced now, they made it official, they are going into the WNBA draft.
3: Did you see where the two women were asked to leave because they had an XX and an XY shirt on?
1: Yep.
2: No, I didn't see that.
1: You have to see that. That is it. That story will burn, as my mom would say, burn you up the wall.
2: Mm-hmm. Yes. Well, you know, it's interesting how they just got, they put themselves in this corner. They did it.
1: Yep.
2: I mean, by declaring themselves, well, this is a big tent and we encourage anyone and everyone's welcome here. And I remember saying it months ago, some guy that was the 12th man in the NBA is going to go, you know what, I can make $200,000 a year to do this. Okay, mm-hmm. I'll do it. And Enos Kanter will score, 120 points a game, and it'll be fun to watch. But it'll never happen. They won't draft him. I mean, nobody will draft him. And then, of course, he can just say it's discriminatory towards men who think they're women.
1: Yep.
2: He's got him right where he wants him right now. I mean, it is really funny watching this whole thing. Mark Cuban, by the way, and Ro Khanna, did you see that one?
4: Yeah. Yeah,
2: they went. You know, here's the thing: a Cuban supported Kamala Harris. Cuban supported all these nut Democrats. Now all of a sudden, with the wealth tax, it's like, hey, whoa, wait a minute. dude, did you not think they would come for you eventually? Of course they.
3: Of course he didn't think that. Why would he think? You know, that's just stupidity on his part. And the rich people, the do-gooders, that think, well, they're not going to come after me. Yeah, they are.
2: Yeah, of course they are.
3: You're
2: worn out. You're welcome. They'll kick you under the bus.
3: Yes, they will.
2: Yeah, so there you go. Rosie, is Rosie on The View this week?
1: Oh,
2: I can't miss it.
4: I don't know the show.
2: Yeah, I think it's this week. So anyway, set your DVRs. Holy smokes! And is Von Miller coming to the Cowboys?
3: I don't know.
2: That's what we.
3: I don't know why. What have you heard?
2: That's what I heard. Von Miller's coming to the Cowboys. That would be a big sign for them if they get him as a free agent. So anyway, follow that story. We'll continue to follow that. Also, there are no moderates left in the Democrat Party. Andy Beshear said he wants to eliminate the Electoral College, too. You know, he's that moderate Kentucky governor, the folksy, aw shucks.
4: Yeah.
2: That guy. Mm-hmm. Yeah, he's a viper now, too, laying in the grass. So,
3: he's communist.
2: Anyway, of course he's a communist.
3: Communist. Yeah.
2: They're all communists.
3: Yes, they are.
2: It's the Communist Party.
1: What a time to be alive, you guys.
2: It really is, isn't it? Yeah, communism goes mainstream. Holy cow. All right. I'll talk to you guys later. Have fun.
4: All right.
1: Sounds good.
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5: Quite a stack up in the Lancaster DeSoto area. I-35 northbound at Pleasant Run with the wreck in the two left lanes. It's a good half-hour backup. We have this 18-wheeler in Roy City parked in the right lane, 30 eastbound near 548. That's backing you up for about 25 minutes. It's two left lanes now on 635 westbound at Forest with a new accident there. You're backed up a good 15 minutes. And 30 westbound before Woodhaven waiting for a wrecker. Left lane's blocked. That's about a 15 to 20-minute ride. Now going eastbound I-30 at East Chase. The right lane's blocked, so an extra 10 minutes to get around that one. 20 westbound at Winscott. The left lane's blocked, and that's a 10 to 15-minute roll. Our next update within 10 minutes with WBAP's first traffic on the ones. I'm Julie DeHardy.
6: From the WBAP On-Time Experts 24-7 Weather Center, heat advisory through 8 this evening. Sunny and hot with highs between 100 and 104 today. Light southerly winds tonight, 80 degrees, no cooler than that. Tomorrow, Tuesday, sunny, extremely hot. We could be looking at high temperatures of 102 to 106. And frankly, that's the way it's going to look tomorrow, Wednesday, Thursday, and Friday. Until this high-pressure heat dome moves off, or until something stronger comes in here, that's what we're dealing with. And I think it's going to go deep into next week as well. Right now, we have 78 degrees in Fort Worth, 83 in Dallas. I'm meteorologist Brad Barton.
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1: And straight ahead, a student from North Texas goes missing right before she was supposed to leave for college. Monty Cook has that and the rest of your 8 o'clock news next.
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3: You'll need about 30 minutes to get through the Lancaster DeSoto area with an accident. 35E northbound Pleasant Run blocking those two left lanes. Move it on over to the right. We have an 18-wheeler parked in the right lane. If you're

0: Roy City, 30 eastbound. That's near 548. That's about a 25-minute delay. Now a disabled vehicle with two lanes blocked on 635 westbound at Forest. 15 minutes to get around it. If you're trying to travel I-35 northbound at Valley View, a new wreck just came in. Two left lanes are blocked. It's 15 minutes to get through there. We still have a problem on I-30 eastbound after East Chase Parkway. That's in the right lane. 10 minutes to get around it. And the problem in the left lane on 20 westbound at Winscott backs you up for a good 15 minutes. Our next update within 10 minutes with WBAP's first traffic on the ones. I'm Julie DeHardy.
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3: From the WBAP On-Time Experts 24-7 Weather Center, a heat advisory through this afternoon, actually through this evening, 8 o'clock. I got to wait till the sun gets out a little bit. It will cool off to 80 at night because it is a dry heat. And the fact that we have lower humidity and lighter winds is going to keep us out of the wildfire business, I hope, for a while longer. Look for a high today of 104. Winds out of the south, 5 to 10. Clear and warm, 80 tonight. Tomorrow, again, anywhere from 102 to 106. Wednesday, southwest winds, 5 to 10 miles per hour. They're going to stay pretty weak all this week, I guess. Okay. Pronounced the same. Now, 104 on Wednesday. Thursday, sunny and 103, and we're 103 again on Friday. Right now, it's 80 degrees in Fort Worth, 84 degrees in Dallas. I'm meteorologist Brad Barton.
4: News brought to you by Silver Creek Materials. President Trump's envoy talks to Israel's prime minister after a rare meeting with Hamas. Fox's Jonathan Savage with details.
5: Jared Kushner met senior Hamas officials in Cairo, Egypt yesterday in an attempt to push forward President Trump's peace plan for Gaza. It's only the second time we know of that the White House envoy has held direct discussions with the militant group. Today's meeting with Benjamin Netanyahu comes after the Israeli Prime Minister rejected President Trump's plan to disarm Hamas. The proposal also calls for Israel to withdraw its troops and Gaza to be rebuilt under a new Palestinian administration. Many Israelis are skeptical that Hamas is ready to disarm. Jonathan Savage, Fox News.
4: A Rowlett family asking for help in finding a recent high school graduate who disappeared days before she was supposed to leave for college. Christian Powers with the story.
6: Camilla Fuentes was reported missing after her family found her car outside her workplace in North Garland early Thursday with her phone and keys left behind. Her family says her passport and birth certificate were also missing from a lockbox. Fuentes had received a scholarship to Villanova University and was scheduled to begin classes Wednesday. Rowlett police have issued a missing person alert and are investigating her disappearance. Christian Powers, WBAP News.
4: A rampant viral disease taking center stage in global talks this week. Fox's Laura Cantor reporting.
7: The World Health Organization is slated to hold its second emergency meeting on Tuesday to discuss the Ebola outbreak that's plaguing Central Africa. More than 2,100 people have died from the epidemic in the Democratic Republic of Congo and Uganda. And there are nearly 4,500 reported cases. WHO declared the Ebola outbreak a public health emergency of international concern on May 17th, prompting the IHR Emergency Committee's first meeting on May 22nd. Laura Cantor, Fox News.
4: 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Anthropic's revenue increased more than 14-fold in the second quarter from a year earlier. Bloomberg reporting the jump Friday, highlighting the quick growth of Anthropic as it prepares for a possible public offering. The AI company reported preliminary revenue of over $11 billion for its latest quarter. That's up from $787 million in the same period last year. An IPO as soon as this fall could make Anthropic one of the first major private AI companies to hit public markets. Keep connected, DFW, for the latest on the situation in the Middle East on your home for WBAP's morning news. 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I'm Monty Cook.
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9: Cowboys are back at training camp in Oxnard. Brian Schottenheimer pleased with his team's efforts in a 17-7 preseason win over the Seahawks.
10: Overall, I thought the team effort to get the win against a good opponent was really good. Things we obviously need to clean up, the penalties. Threw a lot of penalties really on both teams. You know, that's what the preseason's for. Work on your hand placement, get better. But overall, I was really, really proud of our guys.
9: Cowboys take on the Cardinals Saturday in preseason game two. Cowboys also adding to the defense, signing future Hall of Famer Von Miller to a one-year deal. The 37-year-old edge rusher recorded 9 sacks last year in Washington, which would have led Dallas. And the Rangers fall to the Athletics 5-2 in the series finale, losing 2 of 3. Texas goes 2-5 on its road trip. It still remains just 2 games back of Houston for the division lead. Rangers host the Nationals tomorrow. I'm Ryan Baldwin on WBAP from 96.7 and 13-10 The Ticket.
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0: Well, good morning. Thank you for joining us for the Monday WBAP Morning News. It is 8:07, and among the stories we are following for you this morning, things are really heating up in McKinney as residents there have organized a recall petition to recall some of the city council members that initially, all of this came to light with that recent vote that the city council voted unanimously to approve a controversial expansion to a mosque. A lot of people saying there's not enough parking. We're too crammed in as it is. A lot of folks having issues with part of the issue in general, really. But what really is coming to light now is the fact that a former mayor made a post about saying that if you sign this, all of your information is going to become public.
15: Why is that an issue? I mean, people do petitions all the time. Why is that a problem?
0: All the time. No, that, and that's a great question. But the recall organizers are now pushing back against former Mayor George Fuller, saying the community deserves to know who is willing to damage the city through the recall effort, and warned that petition signers' names and addresses would become publicly available. Now, days before Fuller posted this, this is according to the Dallas Express. They do great journalism. The city manager, Paul Grimes, said in an email to employees that he was disgusted by people who tried to use their own faith, this is his wording, to attack or belittle another. He also called it sometimes mob-like behavior during that city council meeting. And again, that was an email that was obtained by the media, and some are even questioning the legality of that, perhaps going against rules that surround a position such as city management, right?
15: Is that, let me ask you this, do you think a lot of this is because they're used to city council meetings being very quiet with no attendance, or maybe the one or two city activists showing up to every meeting,
0: but no doubt.
15: For the most part, there's not much going on?
0: No doubt. I've never seen anything like this in McKinney, or really any of, excuse me, you think of the other suburbs around, maybe Dallas, you know, has the bigger issues and larger crowds and such as we've seen over the years, but nothing like this. There were something like 150 people signed up to speak at that city council meeting in opposition to this mosque. Mm-hmm. And ultimately, the city council said, you know what, we don't care. We're going to vote unanimously to approve it.
16: Same thing happened with the airport, the expansion of the airport, right?
0: Yes, the people voted no, and then they went ahead and said, well, we're going to do this anyway.
16: Okay, well, they can recall them if they can, you know, gather the votes.
0: And from what I'm seeing online, there have been videos that were posted over the weekend of different locations. They're going out to various parks and different places to host, you know, signing of the petition. Large crowds. Mm-hmm. And I just saw another independent journalist, because that's where it's at. I don't know that the mainstream media is covering this other than Dallas Express. I don't know. I don't really pay attention or care to. But this independent journalist said now the opposition to the recall, they are targeting places that were going to host these signing events. They mentioned Rudy's Barbecue being one that initially said yes, and then for some reason at the last minute backed out, said, no, we don't want to hold your event.
17: So this is interesting. It'll be interesting to see where this goes. And it is fascinating, really, to peel back the curtain and see how local government works.
15: Is there enough support to recall anybody? And why would recalling somebody be any more an issue than it would be under normal times? I don't understand. Everybody's all up in arms about the, well, you know, people, sometimes you go for a recall. What's the problem?
17: I think what they're saying is it's showing McKinney in a bad light against Muslims and all this. And you know what?
15: I see.
17: It should be okay to speak out about things that make you uncomfortable in your own community.
15: Yeah.
17: We are in the United States of America. We do have freedom of speech. Either we do or we don't. I don't know. I think we do.
15: Well, I guess you have the freedom of speech, but people have the freedom to speak right back to you,
17: no,
15: too.
17: No,
15: I guess that's what's happening.
17: But the question being, does a former elected official and then a current appointed city manager have are they legally, are they intimidating folks?
16: I think there seems to be a certain group of people who have a lot of pull in these suburbs, especially. We had a small church we wanted to build on property we already owned.
17: Oh, that's right.
16: Cash and clear on 1709. And the neighbors around it in Southlake came out with torches and pitchforks and shut us down, and the city let them do it.
17: Yeah. So okay. It's not necessarily just a mosque thing, but when you look at a packed council chambers like that and you have over 100 people signed up to speak in opposition and a state lawmaker as well, and then you get this negative pushback, it just makes you wonder what's going on.
15: Coming up at 8:17, the five things you need to know. 8:11, traffic and weather. Here's Julie DeHardy.
18: One of our biggest problems going to be in the Lancaster DeSoto area, 35E northbound Pleasant Run with two left lanes blocked. It's a good 35-minute ride through there. 30 eastbound near 548 in Royce City, there's a stalled 18-wheeler in the right lane, so 20 to 25 minutes for you. Two left lanes on I-35 northbound at Valley View, causing you about a 15-minute backup. Looks like we've got a wreck on the westbound side of 121 before you get to I-35, so as you come that way from Carrollton Parkway, it's going to take you about 15 minutes. Eastbound I-38 East Chase, this accident's in the right lane, that's 15 minutes to get around. And the left lane's blocked on I-20 westbound at Winscott with a 10 to 15-minute delay. Our next update within 10 minutes with WBAP's first traffic on the ones. I'm Julie DeHardy.
16: From the WBAP on-time experts 24/7 Weather Center, I guess this is probably the golden hour, a daybreak, a little past that. Sun's up, and you can go do your walk, power walking or jogging or anything like that. But the heat's going to be pretty stressful by noon today, especially 3, 4, 5 o'clock. On your car, too. Make sure you're in good shape there, especially your battery. Look for a high today between 100 and 104, south winds 5 to 10, lows tonight around 80, high tomorrow 102 to 106, lows near 80. And as this air continues to dry out, these temperatures are going to creep upward for the next several days, I think probably deep into early next week as well. Right now it's 80 degrees in Fort Worth, 80 in Denton, and 84 in Dallas. I'm meteorologist Brad Barton.
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3: It's 8:19. Good Monday morning. It's Ernie Brown. That's Hal J. That's Carla Marion. Time for five things you need to know.
4: DFW International Airport scrapping plans for a controversial proposal to build Muslim foot washing stations in Terminal D. New ones. They're already existing ones. The project sparked massive outrage, and now Governor Abbott is targeting its funding, saying he's ordering a review of state grants at DFW. He's referring the airport now to the U.S. Department of Transportation for investigation.
3: Former McKinney Mayor George Fuller says the community deserves to know who's willing to damage the city through a recall effort and threaten the petitioners' names and addresses would become public. The petition is gaining ground to recall all the city council members who approved the controversial expansion of a mosque. City Manager Paul Grimes said he was disgusted by the residents who spoke out against that expansion.
4: Texas State University in San Marcos is taking heat for posting an H-1B worker slot for a public relations position. Texas State does offer a BS in public relations, yet critics say they aren't interested in hiring one of their own graduates. The position, now targeted to a foreign-born worker, pays nearly $80,000 a year.
3: The number of foods affected by a recall on fresh jalapenos keeps growing. HEB adding 20 new items to its list of recalled foods that were sold in stores. They're from Nature Best Pre-Cut and Produce, and they were sold here in Texas under the Nature Best name as well as the HEB brand. About 350 people across 27 states have become sick with salmonella, believed to have come from the peppers.
4: All right, at least one lawmaker says it is time for a change in the back-to-school date, saying starting in August is one of the dumbest things we do. State Representative Jared Patterson of Frisco and Tarrant County Judge Tim O'Hare have weighed in, advocating for a later start date. They say they would like to move the start of school to September to, quote, let the kids enjoy the summer, adding, you only get to be a kid for a short time. I will add that if it's too hot to go outside and play, why not just go to school?
3: So you're not for it then?
4: No, I liked it when they pushed it back to earlier in August because, again, if it's too hot to even go outside and it's like stepping onto the surface of the sun, stick him in school.
3: It is not too hot. My God, we're such wieners now. Jeez. 8:21, traffic and weather. Here's Julie DeHardy.
5: Getting pretty busy out there. We've got a wreck now on 35W northbound at Berry that blocks two left lanes. Already a good 20-minute backup. And then East Loop 820 northbound after Highway 10. We have an accident just came in. That one's about 5 minutes already on the delay. 20 westbound at Winscott's in the left lane. That's about 10 to 15 minutes. And we do have some trouble for you if you're traveling I-30 at East Chase Parkway. We have a stalled truck now in the right lane. So you're backed up to the East Loop. That's going to take about 10 to 15 minutes. If you're traveling 183 eastbound at Amon Carter, a new accident just came in. That's going to hold you up for about 5 minutes. And then 35E northbound at Valley View. They're in the two left lanes. That's almost 20 minutes on the backup. There is a wreck on the westbound side of 121 before you get to 35. That's the Sam Rayburn. You're backed up to the business 121 split. That's going to be at least a half hour. And the 18-wheeler still in the right lane, 30 eastbound near FM 548. And that's a half hour delay. Our next update within 10 minutes with WBAP's first traffic on the ones. I'm Julie DeHardy.
6: From the WBAP On-Time Experts 24/7 Weather Center, looks like probably another two more weeks of August heat. We really haven't had much of a break, and it's going to be like that. I don't see any major changes here. There is a little cold front that's going to get to the maybe the northern border, you know, the Red River Valley, but not quite into our area this weekend. Look for a high of 104 this afternoon, roughly. It was 104 yesterday. Light southerly winds, low tonight, 80. High tomorrow, 102 to 106. Will be 104 again on Wednesday. Possible heat stress up to 109 in the shade. Thursday and Friday look no better. Right now it's 80 degrees in Fort Worth, 84 already in Dallas. I'm meteorologist Brad Barton.
3: On the Clarity Windows and Doors Newsline, economist Steve Moore joining us. A weekly visit we have with Steve. I got to tell you, I saw an interesting poll this weekend that said Democrats have the lead when it comes to economic issues with voters. And the first thing I thought is, why do you think you people voted for Donald Trump? Those are the people who gave you the problems in the first place. But we just seem to ignore all of that.
7: Well, good morning. And by the way, 104? Wow, I'm in Los Angeles today. It's going to be 75.
4: Oh, that's not very nice.
3: That was special.
7: But listen, I mean, speaking of red hot, look, the U.S. economy is doing really well. I mean, we're, as I've said many times on your show, record high stock market. We've got more jobs available than people to fill them. Businesses are saying they just can't find the workers. So that's a good problem to have if you're a worker looking for a job. Now, look, I know there are some professions where people are really struggling to find jobs, but it is a good economy. The median income in the United States is now up to over $84,000 a year. So things are going well. Now, you mentioned the fact that you made a really good point. If you go back 4 years ago, exactly, to this day, you know what the inflation rate was?
3: 9%?
7: Yes, 9%. You got it, my friend, 9%. And here we are at just above 3%, headed down. I think we're going to be below 2% in the next couple of months. So I guess I'm a little flummoxed by this. I understand people don't like paying higher grocery prices, but this is an economy, especially when you compare how we're doing with Japan, with China, with the Europeans, with Britain, we're doing much better.
4: What goes through your mind, Steve, when you hear members in the mainstream media and especially the more left-leaning ones taking these numbers and turning them really into something that they are not and bemoaning right. the economy?
7: Well, gee, that never happens. The media never distorts things, do they? you know, of course they do. I mean, the media hates Trump, and so they're always going to try to put a negative effect on everything that he does. But, you know, when I grew up, you know, when I was just starting my career, you know, we I don't know if you guys remember this, we had 11% inflation, we had double-digit unemployment, you know, we were losing in terms of all the other nations, and now we are gaining. And isn't it interesting that, you know, for example, when all the foreigners came to the United States from all over the world, they were amazed at how rich we were. You know, 84, I mentioned our median income. Median is people in the exact middle is $85,000 a year. In most countries, $85,000 is rich.
3: Mm-hmm. Yeah, you know? But you know something, though, and you know this, having worked in Washington, that people vote on how their own life feels. And if
7: That's
3: people
7: true.
3: Are going to the grocery store and they're having to cut back here and there, yeah. I mean, the bottom line is the economy's bad.
7: Well, but, you know, is it really bad? I mean, compared to what? I mean, if you look at just since Trump came into office, the average family is up $2,000 above inflation in terms of their income. So there is more affordability. Now, look, I just bought an airline ticket. I couldn't believe how much it cost. You know, so I get that. I get that people are upset about high prices. We got to bring those down. And I think we will. By the way, every Democrat who's talking about affordability, every single one of them in the Congress, the House and the Senate, including your, well, he wasn't there, but your Senate candidate there, says they would repeal the Trump tax cut, which would be an immediate $3,000 tax increase at every family. How does that make things more affordable?
3: Yeah, it's just mind-boggling. And then you look at polls, and polls say, well, Democrats are better on the economy. And I'm just banging my head against the wall and say, what is wrong with you people?
7: Just one thing about that. 50% of Americans hate Trump, right? Let's just face it. You know, almost half of Americans hate Trump. A lot of us, you know, love him. I mostly love him. Sometimes I don't. But so the point is, you could ask people, is the sky blue? And half the people say, no, because they're just angry about Trump. So that's the thing that's distorted about these polls, because you see a big disparity in how Democrats view the economy and how Republicans do.
8: I just found out, you're not going to believe this, that the hurricane that hit Hawaii is Trump's fault.
4: Yeah.
3: Is that right?
4: I saw it. Yeah.
8: I just found that out. Yes. Uh-huh.
7: Yes.
3: It's in all the papers. All right, Steve, enjoy your California adventure. We appreciate you coming on.
4: Thank you, Steve.
7: All right. I'm coming to Dallas soon, but I'm going to wait until fall temperature falls below 100, okay?
4: Yeah, we'll
3: all right.
4: See you in November then.
7: See you guys.
3: All right. Take care. We'll talk to you Monday. All right. 8:28. Coming up at 8:37, we're going to play What Year Was It? 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
4: Straight ahead, a former high-profile judge passes away. Monty Cook has that and the rest of your 8:30 news next.
9: Monty Cook here. 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
1: On the ones.
3: Heading to downtown Fort Worth, we've got trouble. 35W northbound at Berry, two left lanes blocked. It's a good half-hour ride to get through that. I-30 eastbound at East Chase, that's a stalled truck in the right lane. That's a good 15 minutes. Still there in the left lane on I-20 westbound at Winscott, and that's about 5 minutes right now. And then 20 westbound at Little Road. Watch for an accident in the right lane. That's backing us up just about 3 or 4 minutes. There's still some trouble trying to get into Farmers Branch on I-35 northbound at Valley View. With two left lanes blocked, it's a good 30-minute ride as you're coming from about Loop 12. And then 121, the Sam Rayburn. If you're trying to travel on that southbound or westbound side before you get to I-35, there's two right lanes blocked, and you're backed up a good 20 minutes from the 121 split. Our next update within 10 minutes with WBAP's first traffic on the ones. I'm Julie DeHardy.
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6: From the WBAP On-Time Experts 24-7 Weather Center, good news is our winds are going to be light. More good news, our air is going to be pretty dry. And that concludes the good news of this forecast. We're going to be sunny and hot with a high probably between 100 and 104 this afternoon. South winds 5 to 10. Clear and warm tonight, lows near 80. Tomorrow sunny, extremely hot. We're going to have probably an actual temperature as hot as 106 tomorrow afternoon. Sunny and 104 on Thursday and 103 on Friday. Right now, it's 80 degrees in Fort Worth, 84 in Dallas. I'm meteorologist Brad Barton.
2: 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The U.S. and Iran reaching the end of their 60-day ceasefire and have yet to reach a new deal. Fox's Trey Yingst reporting.
7: Today, the Memorandum of Understanding between the United States and Iran expires. It's been 60 days since it was signed, and reports indicate very little diplomatic progress to de-escalate tension in the region and reopen the Strait of Hormuz. International shipping data indicated only 5 cargo ships passed through the strait on Saturday and none on Sunday. This is due to Iran continuing attacks on vessels. A bulk carrier reported being hit by an unknown projectile on Saturday. A day prior, an Emirati oil vessel was also targeted. The Wall Street Journal reports that Iran has been using this time to prepare for a return to conflict rather than finding a diplomatic off-ramp.
2: Lags were at half-staff in Dallas following the death of former County Judge Tim Foster. Media partner WFAA's Teresa Woodard with more.
8: Foster was elected judge in 2006, defeating the Republican incumbent as Democrats swept the county. He served one term before he was defeated in the 2010 Democratic primary by current Dallas County Judge Clay Jenkins. Foster was 82 years old. He is a U.S. Army veteran and will be laid to rest at DFW National Cemetery.
2: Actress Hayden Panettiere has suddenly died at the age of 36. Fox's Marianne Rafferty with details.
9: Actress Hayden Panettiere has died at the age of 36. She was best known for her roles in Remember the Titans and Nashville, her representative calling her an incredible light who brought love and joy to millions. Details of her death have not been released. Earlier this year, she released a candid memoir about her battles with postpartum depression, addiction, abuse, and recovery.
2: Hayden was also known for her role as Kirby Reed in the Scream movie franchise. Your money news brought to you by NetWorthRadio.com. An Arlington Aerospace parts company is planning a major $45 million expansion project this fall. Circuit Systems plans to begin construction to expand its manufacturing facility on Pioneer Parkway, which will add nearly 21,000 square feet to its existing 12,000 square foot warehouse. Company is one of 3 U.S. manufacturers that makes parts for Boeing. Checking the opening numbers on Wall Street, Dow Jones Industrial Average is down 195 points. NASDAQ is up 29. The S&P 500 has dropped a little more than 7 points. Keep connected, DFW, for the latest on the situation in the Middle East on your home for WBAP's Morning News. 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I'm Monty Cook.
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10: We'll be right back. Training camp rolls on for the Cowboys. Joe Milton, a solid preseason opener, 170 yards and a touchdown under center. He's got more confidence this year.
11: I feel more confident, but I also just feel just me. I feel like Joe, man. Shout out to the coaches that was out there today coaching, was able to put me in the right position.
10: Cowboys have just two more days in Oxnard before headed back to DFW. A future Hall of Famer joins the Dallas defense, edge rusher Von Miller signing a one-year deal with Dallas. The DeSoto native is the active NFL sack leader with 138.5. Scotty Scheffler takes the first FedEx Cup championship event of the year, winning the St. Jude Championship by 8 strokes. And Scheffler now has 5 straight seasons with multiple wins, tying Tiger Woods for second most all time. I'm Ryan Baldwin on WBAP from 96.7 at 1310 The Ticket.
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13: The extraordinary pastoral leadership of Pope Paul VI.
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14: Number one on the record charts, Frankie Valli with Grease. What year was it? 1978, 1979, or 1980?
6: 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Let's see if you get another winner.
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6: All right, so we have Billy in Fort Worth, who's going to be our contestant today, and 3 choices, 1978, 79, and 1980. Billy, we're going to put you in touch with Hal J because he is on a hot streak.
17: Yes. Mm-hmm. Hey, Billy.
19: Hey, Hal. Good morning.
17: How you doing, pal?
19: I'm doing well.
17: On your way to work?
19: Oh, no, sir. I'm on vacation.
17: Are you on? No kidding.
6: Ooh, I love that.
17: Golly, everybody just went envious. All of one word there. Vacation is such a great word. Well, I hope you have to get to have a lot of fun. Here we go. Pope Paul VI dies. Carol Burnett's over with. Carol Burnett is over with. Animal House in Greece. Uh-huh. I think all this happened when Ann and I lived in Memphis. I'm going to go. This is strictly a guess. 1978.
3: 78. Okay, Hal's going with 78. Yep. Billy, are you going to go with Hal, or are you going to go on your own?
19: Let's see if that hot streak continues. Let's go, Hal.
17: All right, Billy. Very good. Here we go. Here we go.
14: Pope John Paul VI dies at age 80. Carol Burnett finishes her television show. Animal House opens at the movie theaters. And Frankie Valli is number one with the theme from Greece.
17: Here we go.
14: The year?
17: What?
14: 1978.
17: Yeah!
3: Oh, Billy, congrats. Yes. Yeah. You're going to go see Skynyrd and Foreigner.
17: You bet, Billy. All you right. bet. Was that kids in the background we heard?
19: Yes, sir.
17: Okay, good. Well, you have a good time with your kids on vacation.
19: Thank you so much.
17: All right, buddy.
6: All right, hang on the line just a couple of seconds. We'll get all your information off the air. Make sure we get you those tickets. We appreciate you listening, and we will play What Year Was It? Brought to you by Advanced Hair Restoration tomorrow morning at 5:30. We'll check in with Matt and find out what's on the midday show coming up. Right now it's 8:41, traffic and weather. Here's Julie DeHardy.
3: We're starting in Fort Worth, 35W northbound at Barry. We've got a wreck in the two left lanes, and it's about 25 minutes to get around this thing. 30 eastbound at East Chase is a stalled box truck. He's in the right lane. That's about a five-minute delay. Still there on the left side of the roadway, 20 westbound at Winscott, and traffic is slow for about 5 minutes. And then we have a wreck reported 20 westbound at Little Road. That's about a five-minute backup. And we're still there in Farmers Branch, 35 northbound at Valley View. Two left lanes are blocked. It's a good 20-minute backup. And the two right lanes were blocked at last check on 121, the Sam Rayburn, southbound before you get to I-35 with about a 15-minute delay. Our next update within 10 minutes with WBAP's first traffic on the ones. I'm Julie DeHardy.
6: From the WBAP On-Time Experts 24-7 Weather Center, hot and dry for the foreseeable future. Sunny and hot with a high 100 to 104 this afternoon. Low tonight about 80. Sunny, extremely hot tomorrow. We're thinking maybe 104 to 108, somewhere in that range. Winds out of the southwest, though, off the deserts, very dry, 5 to 10 miles an hour. At least if you can be in the shade, it does cool off some at night as well. Wednesday, 104. Thursday, Friday, 103, 104. Pick a number. Right now, it's 80 degrees in Fort Worth, 84 in Dallas. I'm meteorologist Brad Barton.
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6: Now, the older we get, the more likely we are to develop peripheral neuropathy, which is loss of feeling in the hands and especially the feet. Hi, I'm Brad Barton. For Dr. Matt Thomas, D.C., founder of 360 Wellness in Frisco, it's not just a complication of diabetes. I'm not diabetic, but I did have three back operations, pretty big ones, and I did develop sharp pains in my toes and feet after the last one. Three spinal fusions later, well, my personal doctor, you know, just prescribed a nerve pain medicine, gabapentin, everybody's on that, I think, and then referred me to a neurologist who promptly tripled the dosage and then moved me up to a stronger medication and a third medicine, even stronger, and so are the side effects. At 360 Wellness, I go in once a week. 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
1: It's 8:49 right now, coming up at 9:04. It is, in fact, the Matlock Show. Thank you, Grandpa. Appreciate that. Matt joins us now live with a sneak preview of the Big Hot Monday Show.
2: Well, I just heard the preview for you guys tomorrow. It's education. We're going to talk about the fact that children in college aren't able to do seventh grade math.
1: Can we still even call it education anymore?
3: How do they get into college with that kind of a problem?
2: But they got rid of the SATs and the ACTs. They got rid of the tests that allow you in college.
1: Let's just call it babysitting and just be done with it.
2: Well, I've got a bunch of audio. It is amazing to watch. These teachers are going to video now.
1: Yes.
2: Going, this is what I'm dealing with.
3: Yeah.
2: This is what the administrators are telling me. And we are fudging grades to pass children.
1: Is it time to rethink No Child Left Behind?
2: Yes.
1: That's what I'm thinking.
2: Absolutely.
3: All No Child Left Behind did was leave everybody at the train station.
1: Well, and here we are.
3: The bus never left.
1: Here we are. This is the fruit of that idea.
2: That's the government, right?
3: Another well-intentioned program that did exactly the opposite of what it was supposed to do.
2: Just like the Affordable Health Care Act. Yeah. Anything that the government tells you is going to be good for you, more than likely isn't.
1: It's incredible what's happening. It really is. It's sad.
2: And think about it. We're coming into an economy now, so I'm talking about the Gen Z economy. And now there are paid influencers on TikTok all saying the same message about how MAGA has destroyed the economy.
1: I saw that as well. I did see that, as when people are saying, follow the money, see who's paying them, please.
2: It's all paid. It's all being done. It's all coordinated. I've got six different montages of videos showing the exact same script of different people talking about how MAGA screwed up the economy.
1: And now we know that, but the people watching that, the younger, they're not going to know that. No. They just take it all as fact.
2: And it's a wild, wild, wild country we're now living
1: in,
2: where people, they believe what is on social media.
3: Mm-hmm. Yeah, it's shocking to me. But, Trump came in saying he was going to get rid of TikTok. He should have gotten rid of it. I don't know why he didn't.
1: Well, it's any social media platform. If it's not TikTok, it'll jump somewhere else.
3: I'm king of the forest, the first thing I'm going to do, and by the way, I don't give a damn about your free speech. I'm shutting down social media.
1: No,
3: it's gone.
1: I don't know about that.
3: I would shut it down. I would just get
1: rid of
3: it.
1: Where am I going to get my recipes?
3: The country was a better place to live without it.
2: Without it. Mm. And it's more garbage and propaganda today than it's ever been.
3: Yeah.
2: I try to stay away from it as much as possible until Monty Cook gets me a birthday present. Then I got to put it up there on Facebook.
3: Okay, well, there you go.
2: Right. There you go.
3: All right.
1: Matlock coming up at 9:04 today. Thanks, Matt. We appreciate that.
3: Julie DeHarty has traffic and weather now.
4: A pretty good stack up in Fort Worth if you're traveling 35W northbound. The wrecks at Barry in the two left lanes. And it's backed up just a little bit beyond I-20, so almost a half hour to get through there. A box truck sits in the right lane if you're on 30 eastbound at East Chase, so that's going to be a couple minute backup. Also, if you're trying to travel I-20 westbound at Little Road with an accident in that way, you're backed up about 2 or 3 minutes. Still trouble trying to get into Farmers Branch. This problem is 35E northbound at Valley View. They've got the two left lanes blocked, and you're backed up about 20 to 25 minutes. And then 121 to Sam Rayburn southbound at I-35. Looks like the accident has cleared because it's only about a 5 minute trip now from the 121 split. Our next update within 10 minutes with WBAP's first traffic on the ones. I'm Julie DeHarty.
5: From the WBAP On Time Experts 24/7 Weather Center, heat advisory through 8 this evening. Once again, sunny and hot. High today 100 to 104. South winds 5 to 10. Clear 80 for the low tonight. Probably no cooler though. Maybe in Denton McKinney, but nowhere else. Tomorrow, Tuesday, 102 to 106 for the high. A little bit hotter tomorrow. Wednesday, I'm thinking 104, pick a number. And heat stress index could be near 109, 110 Wednesday afternoon. But for now, our air is still pretty dry. Thursday and Friday also in excess of 100 degrees, and that's the way the weekend looks as well. Right now, we have 79 degrees in Fort Worth, 83 in Dallas. I'm meteorologist Brad Barton.
3: 8:54, that brings us to our final edition today of Hal Has Gas.
6: Finally. You know, driving in today, I saw two 385s and one 375. Okay?
3: So you split the difference.
6: And the 385 and the 375 are at two different QT stores.
1: Okay. I saw 373 coming in.
6: Did you?
1: At two places by the house. So
3: I got 385 near Stately Brown Manor.
6: Yeah. Yeah. But these were two QTs 2 or 3 miles apart. Mm-hmm. One 385, one 375.
1: Wow.
3: Is that the lowest you could find anywhere in DFW?
6: No. The lowest being reported right now in Dallas, for example, is a Sam's Club at 323 on Wheatland.
3: Okay.
6: This is according to Gas Buddy. In Fort Worth, the lowest price being reported is at, it's buffering. It's buffering. We're still buffering. Oh, no. And it's at a Murphy on Tarrant Parkway at 315.
3: Okay.
6: So there you go.
3: Still too high.
1: That's still too high.
3: By the way, my gas experiment.
6: Yeah. Tell us about it.
3: I was on vacation week before last, filled up my tank on Wednesday, which is weird. Usually I do it on Saturday or Sunday.
1: Yeah.
3: And I said, I'm going to get... Until next Sunday, I'm going to get 10 days out of this tank of gas.
1: Sure, because you're not going to work.
3: I didn't have to drive to work 4 or 5 of those days, but I did most of the week, all of the week last week. Got to Saturday, and I thought I was on empty. I mean, the little needle was just hanging there, you know, just...
1: Pulled a Carla.
3: So I pulled in, and I went ahead and filled up. Cost me $50 to fill the car up, but I...

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4: Found a crash on the Dallas North Tollway. It's right by the Galleria southbound at 635. It's on the right.

0: older, so just slow as you pass by, not a significant delay. 35E northbound Valley View still blocks two left lanes. That's going to be about 20 minutes. 35W northbound Barry, that's two left lanes. That's almost a half hour. And I-30 eastbound at East Chase, we have a stalled box truck in the right lane, and that's about a 15-minute delay. With WBAP First Traffic and Weather on the Ones, I'm Julie DeHart.
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4: Well, I have good news and bad news. The good news is our winds are relatively light, and our humidity is relatively low. That means it's a dry heat, and we're not quite as concerned about grass fires at the moment. But temperatures are going to be absolutely soaring this week. Sunny and hot, highs 100 to 104, winds out of the south 5 to 10. Clear and warm tonight, low near 80. Tomorrow, sunny, extremely hot, highs 102 to 106, winds out of the southwest 5 to 10 miles per hour. Wednesday, sunny and 104, Thursday 103, Friday 103, and both Saturday and Sunday look to be 102 to 103. I'm meteorologist Brad Barton.
3: It's 85 degrees in both Dallas and Fort Worth. News brought to you by Trajan Wealth. No new talks have been scheduled between the U.S. and Iran as the 60-day negotiation period between the two countries comes to an end. Fox's Trey Yinks with more from Tel Aviv.
5: The president told Fox News Iran should raise the white flag of surrender. He went on to say, I have no time schedule. I'm not in a hurry. The president indicating that the U.S. naval blockade is continuing to put new economic pressure on the Iranian regime, despite what the Iranians have said publicly. He said they're good poker players, but they're dying, and that the midterms in the United States have nothing to do with the president's thinking. Now, I asked the president about these parallel talks that are taking place between Iran and Oman about control of the Strait of Hormuz. And the president told Fox News, if Oman gets in the way, we'll bomb the S out of them.
3: Plano police say a woman was killed running across State Highway 121 near Stonebriar Center yesterday morning. Officers say the woman ran across the westbound lanes of 121 and made it to the eastbound service road near the intersection of Ohio Drive before she was hit by an SUV. The driver of the vehicle stayed at the scene and cooperated with the investigation. The woman was identified by Plano police as 37-year-old Christiana Vasquez. She was pronounced dead at the scene. Spider-Man still spinning a blockbuster web while dinosaurs are battling for the scraps. Fox's Carmen Roberts has more on this weekend's box office winners.
6: Spider-Man is still spinning high above the box office competition.
7: What is happening to me?
8: Did you miss me, Spidey?
6: Brand New Day raked in another $70 million in North America, pushing its domestic total to nearly $786 million. And globally, sailing past the $2 billion mark. The Odyssey held on to second place with $23.2 million, bringing its global haul to $1.2 billion. And the battle for third place was a prehistoric one, with The Edge of Oak Street narrowly edging out Paw Patrol, the Dino Movie, $21 million to $20.5 million. Carmen Roberts, Fox News.
3: 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A new survey says nearly half of American workers say they will never be able to fully retire. The 2026 Retirement Expectations Survey from financial services company Thrivent says retirement fears are high. The survey found only 58% of workers think they'll have enough money to retire on time. 36% of workers expect to have to continue earning a paycheck in retirement. The survey was taken by over 2,000 American adults. On Wall Street, the Dow is down 132 points. NASDAQ is up about 9.5. The S&P 500 has fallen now about 11 points. Keep connected to DFW for the latest on the situation in the Middle East on your home for WBAP's morning news. 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I'm Monty Cook. 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

0: 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Are you getting a bang for your buck on your property taxes? 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It's the Monday edition of the program. So glad that you are along for the ride. I've got all kinds of stories in this first hour. Are we cooking the books? Are teachers speaking out? What's being hidden? All of that stuff. Let's talk about schools cooking the books. Take a listen to this.
1: Anna Wills also fought back against changing failing grades, writing, "What is being done is unethical and could very well be interpreted as illegal." The emails show that administrators wrote Wills had failed students, but had not alerted their parents to their failing grades as required by district policy, and that because of it, she needed to pass the students, giving them a D. Wills fired back, saying one student was told many times to make up the exams and never did, and that she was out on medical leave for much of one semester, and asking, "When was I supposed to be contacting parents?" Writing, quote, "You can cook the books to have the data look the way you need it."
0: The way you need it to look. You can cook the books. Can we think about that for a second? Do you have a child in school? We're seeing all of these big-time bonds, $6.2 billion here in Dallas County. We're watching as you're paying more and more for back-to-school cost. You're watching as your property taxes are continuing to increase. And yet, are we getting a better product? 800-288-9227 is the phone number. I mean, I don't have kids in school. My daughter's 27, my son's 24, but I have a granddaughter who started her first day of kindergarten last week in the Fort Worth ISD system. And I wonder, for her, for the next generation, are we getting the bang for our buck out of education? I don't believe so. I mean, it is insanity. Some of the numbers I read over the weekend as I was putting this show together. The amount of money we're paying per student is exorbitant. It's crazy. And yet, we've got teachers all over the country coming out and going, "My hands are tied. Kids can't read. They can't do basic math. They we have to teach them in college the things that they should be learning in school." It's insanity. I want you to listen to this X post. This professor says, "I teach mathematics at UC Berkeley 3 days a week. I stand in front of lecture halls with 500 to 1,400 students. By the second week of the semester, I already know who is in trouble." Some students, this will shock you, okay? Ready? Some students are 5 to 8 years behind in mathematics. Office hours that should be spent discussing integrals instead become lessons of fractions and basic algebra you would expect students to learn in middle school. Now, what happened 6 years ago? What happened to education? Well, we have this thing called the COVID virus that now we have e-learning. We have children on a screen. I read an article over the weekend that learning from a screen isn't near as good as learning in person from a teacher giving you instructions in person. Sad, right? Now, I want to finish this segment here with another post I saw from over at Jeremy Wayne Tate on X. This is a good read. I shared it on my X account at Matlock Radio. He says 10 years ago, the internet caught on fire a Notre Dame professor posted an article he didn't expect would gain much attention. A decade later, everyone is still talking about what Patrick Deneen wrote. Here's what he wrote. You ready? He says, my students are know-nothings. They are exceedingly nice, pleasant, trustworthy, mostly honest, well-intentioned, and mostly decent. But their brains are largely empty, devoid of any substantial knowledge that might be the fruits of an education, an inheritance, and a gift of a previous generation. They are the culmination of Western civilization, a civilization that has forgotten nearly everything about itself, and as a result, has achieved near perfect indifference to its culture. It's difficult to gain admissions to the schools where I've taught, Princeton, Georgetown, and now Notre Dame. Students at these institutions have done what have been demanded of them. They are superb test takers. They know exactly what is needed to get an A in every class, meaning they rarely allow themselves to become passionate and invested in any one subject. They build superb resumes. They are respectful and cordial to their elders, though easygoing if crude with their peers. They respect diversity without having the slightest clue what it is. They are experts in the arts of non-judgmentalism, at least publicly. They are the cream of their generation, the master of the universe, a generation in waiting to run America and the world. And they can't do it. So coming up next, we got teachers speaking out about what schools are hiding. You want to be part of the program today, 800-288-9227. My name is Matt Locke. 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There were 39 straight days of 102 degree temperatures. 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
2: So hot in here. But Texas heat is here.
3: It's hot. It's 100 degrees outside. I mean, like, it's literally 100 degrees outside.
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12: Downtown Dallas, 30 westbound your ramp to go south on 45. It is blocked because of an accident. You've already got about a 15-minute backup because of it. New wreck on I-35 southbound at Walnut Hill. This one's in the right lane, so you're backed up to 635 for a good 10-minute drive. 30 eastbound East Chase still in the right lane. That's 5 to 10. And a wreck on 287 southbound at 156 Blue Mound. That's going to back you up for about 5 minutes. With WBAP First Traffic, I'm Julie DeHart.
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0: Why does school start in August? Should it start in September? We're going to talk about that and so much more. Welcome back, Matt Locke, News Talk 820 and 93.3 FM WBAP. Welcome back to the program. It is Monday on the deal, 800-288-9227. Here is a teacher from Tennessee who is speaking out about what schools are hiding. Take a listen.
20: I was teacher of the year at John F. Kennedy Middle School in Antioch this past year, and Blue Ribbon Teacher of the Year for the district. What you have in front of you right now is my resignation letter. I resigned in May. You can read those three pages at your leisure, but I've heard a lot of positive data in this meeting, and I just wanted to give you some facts from my firsthand experience. So first, district leaders asked me to fabricate grades for a parent who sat in the office for hours until her daughter's failing grades were changed. It creates false entitlement. What happens when these kids lie, cheat, and cry their way through school and end up as future doctors, police, or politicians? When will you protect the future of our society? Second, that same parent has harassed over 30 teachers. Teachers have filed police reports, and entire school districts have had our entire schools have had restraining orders against her. Yet she's still allowed on school property, showing up to field trips her child didn't earn, and filming other students. When will you stop prioritizing parents' feelings over the safety of our teachers and our students? I heard you also mention that we're closing gaps in teacher vacancies. I want the public to know that many of those are filled with uncertified teachers. My third point, HR withheld money from my employee paycheck as well as many others. They took $500 from me specifically, and it put me behind on my mortgage. And then they sent out an email saying that they had to do it to pay other employees. When will you pay teachers what they are owed? My fourth point, the news reports that behavioral issues are down. They are not. We are simply banned from reporting them, forcing us to keep disruptive students in the classroom. Statistics are being skewed to protect the district, not our children. Our children cannot read and write. They cannot do basic math. And we spend 40 hours a week with these students, so we know them better than the district and those fake numbers. Please stop undermining our professional decisions because, honestly, it's breaking the efficiency and it's giving HOA quality.
0: There you go. So much to break down there. That's the, she was nominated for the Teacher of the Year in Tennessee, and a lot to break down there. But we're going to go to the phones here real quick. Victor is calling in from Rockwall. Victor, welcome to WBAP. What do you think about students and grades and grades being made up? Are you there, Victor?
1: Yes, I am.
0: There you are. What do you think about it?
1: Well, there's two things that I think are happening, okay? Schools are more about business these days instead of education.
0: Okay.
1: Now, the first point, okay, in the old days, okay, when you got suspended, you got sent home to face the wrath of your mom or dad.
0: Right.
1: You know, however that might be. You know, whether it be a bell, a twirl. They have a thing called in-school suspension because the school gets to keep the kid in school and get paid for that day.
0: Right.
1: So a kid gets to stay in school and do nothing for a day or two or three, just do nothing in a room. Second, I have a friend who's a teacher, and he's being forced to pass students no
0: right.
1: matter what because they're afraid of getting sued by a parent who they say have a kid got low self-esteem because they didn't pass on to the next grade. So they are being forced to pass kids. It's all about money these days, or fear of paying out money.
0: Hey, Victor, really quick, do you feel like you're getting the best benefit from your tax dollars for education in Texas?
1: No.
0: I bet most people feel like you as well. I know I do.
1: That's correct.
0: Well, Victor, I got to run here. Thank you for the call. Certainly appreciate it. I want to get to what this teacher said because it's important. Number one, they took money from her and paid other teachers. That's really wild, right? I mean, I wouldn't be very happy if they took money from me here at Cumulus and gave it to Monty. I'd be like, Monty, what the heck? Pull your own weight, right? He did give me this really cool present, though, this growler for beer. I'm really happy about that. Thank you, Monty. I appreciate it.
21: You know, I do what I can, and then you give me that back.
0: Well,
21: I was so sweet to you today. Did
0: you
21: read what the president said to
0: everybody?
21: I did,
0: okay, and the beer is not just for breakfast anymore.
21: Yeah, it's not.
0: But, you know, it wouldn't be fair if they took your money and gave it to me.
21: No.
0: Why should they take it from another teacher and give it to someone else?
21: I can promise they ain't taking it from me and giving it to nobody.
0: Monty Cook, you can hear him at the top and bottom of the hour for news. It would not be fair, ladies and gentlemen. That's a problem within the school system, right? Because you're not rewarding excellence. Don't you want excellence from your teachers? Don't you want good teachers teaching your students, number one? Number two, administrators are hiding results. They're hiding them. They're telling these teachers. I'm getting all kinds of messages. Thank you, by the way, over at my new Matlock Facebook page for WBAP. Thank you so very much. But I've got teachers messaging me going, Matt, we were told that we have to pass these kids. No more SATs. No more ACTs to get into school anymore, into college. And now we're starting in August and not September. And we've got Texas Rep. Jared Patterson, who is proposing moving the start of school after Labor Day. It would wrap up in May or June. Current Texas law states schools cannot start before the fourth Monday of August, though many districts use exemptions to start even earlier. So that's the thing, right? The heat. Kids are, I think kids are in school too much. I think they're overwhelmed. I think there's more one-on-one. If there's more focus on things you need, if you can actually work with kids and to do the stuff, I think you would see it turn around. We need an overhaul of the education system. And Tommy, I see you in Gun Barrel City. I can't get to you before the break. So if you'd please hold on, I'm up against the clock. I would love to talk to you afterwards. But should we start school later? Should we have more teachers? Because right now, we're watching teachers leave the Fort Worth ISD in droves. Is that a problem? We've got all kinds of things taking place that we have to talk about. And I don't think it's all just on the teachers. I think a lot of it's on the administration. And up next, I'm going to talk about these teachers who are saying, look, these kids can't do the work. It's crazy. We're trying, and this is where we're at. All right, ladies and gentlemen, don't go anywhere. Just getting started here on a Monday edition of the Matlock Show on News Talk 820 and 93.3 FM WBAP.
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2: The president scaling back joint operations between the U.S. and South Korea. 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
1: On the ones.
3: I-35 southbound at Walnut Hill. There's an accident in the right lane, and traffic's backed up to the 635 interchange. That's going to take a good 10 minutes to drive through. I-30 eastbound at East Chase is in the right lane. That's going to be a stalled truck and a five-minute delay. 287 southbound 156 is a stall in the right lane. That's about 5 minutes. And we do have some road work now on 183 eastbound at Mockingbird in the right lane, already backed up 5 to 10. With WBAP First Traffic and Weather on the Ones, I'm Julie DeHart.
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2: Your WBAP forecast with Chief Meteorologist Brad Barton from the On-Time Experts 24/7 Weather Center.
6: Now we're looking at another week of triple-digit heat, possibly longer, possibly a little bit hotter, too. As a high-pressure heat dome is parked right over the top of North Texas, it'll shift back to the west on Friday, allowing a weak cold front to approach our northern border this weekend, but that's about as far as it goes. Today, sunny and hot, highs 100 to 104 this afternoon, light southerly winds. Tonight, clear and warm, low near 80. Tomorrow, sunny, extremely hot, highs 102 to 106. Wednesday, sunny and hot, 104. Thursday, sunny and 103. Friday, 103. And the weekend looks at or above 100 as well. I'm meteorologist Brad Barton.
2: 85 degrees in both Dallas and Fort Worth. President Trump ordering the Pentagon to scale back joint military exercises conducted by the U.S. and South Korea. Fox's Jill Nato reporting.
7: The president posted on Truth Social the exercises slated to start this week are costly and send a hostile signal to North Korea. He also made it clear he's not happy that South Korea didn't back the U.S. in its military action against Iran. So the president has told the War Secretary to reduce the joint military program. Those exercises have been going on for decades and are meant to help South Korea beef up its readiness against North Korean threats. North Korea tested ballistic missiles just last week, even though there are several UN resolutions that ban the so-called Hermit Kingdom from launching such missiles. Jill Nato, Fox News.
2: The Army has identified the two Fort Hood helicopter pilots who were killed when their Apache crashed during a maintenance test flight in Central Texas. Here's Mike Trina.
8: 34-year-old Chief Warrant Officer DeAndre T. Huey of Killeen and 25-year-old Warrant Officer Seth L. Olmsted of Belton both died when the helicopter crashed in a grassy field Wednesday near Salado. They were the only two on board. No cause of the crash has been released. A safety investigation team from the Army Combat Readiness Center in Fort Rucker, Alabama, arrived on Thursday and is leading the investigation. Mike Trina, WBAP News.
2: U.S. Central Command addressing mental health concerns for troops on board an aircraft carrier in the Middle East. Fox's Tanya J. Powers with more.
9: Following Saturday's visit to the USS Abraham Lincoln, U.S. CENTCOM Commander Admiral Brad Cooper said, quote, of the Navy's 11 active aircraft carriers, the Lincoln currently has among the lowest number of cases related to mental health. The Lincoln is carrying roughly 5,000 sailors and Marines. The visit comes amid reports of sailors attempting to jump overboard during the carrier's long deployment and news reports that describe poor conditions like moldy showers and rotten food on the Lincoln. It left San Diego in November on a deployment that was supposed to have ended in May before it was extended with no publicly announced return date. The USS George Washington is being sent to the Middle East in place of the Lincoln. Tanya J. Powers, Fox News.
2: 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A Maryland company voluntarily recalling soup kits sold at Walmart over listeria concerns. Kettle Cuisine LLC announced the recall of its 14-ounce soup kits, according to the FDA. The affected soup kits were sold between June the 30th and July the 7th, that according to the recall notice. On Wall Street, the Dow is down 154 points, NASDAQ hovering just above the flat line, and the S&P 500 has dropped about 10 points. Keep connected, DFW, for the latest on the situation in the Middle East on your home for WBAP's morning news. 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I'm Monty Cook.
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0: Talking education, your bang for your buck, teachers, administrators, and school starting later. I'm Matt Locke, News Talk 820 and 93.3 FM WBAP. We got a big problem here in education. That's why I brought it up today. I've got a teacher here. This came out, this video came out about a week or two ago. It is a high school teacher teaching 17 and 18-year-old kids. Take a listen to this anguish.
1: So I am on my lunch break. It is, 11:30 or something like that. And I just finished a 3-hour class. We have what's called block, and block is where first and second periods are combined for subjects that need it. And so I literally broke down in the middle of class because I'm teaching seniors. These kids are leaving high school and going to college, hopefully, after they finish. We had 2 paragraphs to read, 1 sentence complete to write. I gave them the sentence stems. I basically completed the sentence for them in the model. These are 17 and 18-year-old kids, and they couldn't fill in 4 words.
0: They couldn't fill in 4 words based off 2 paragraphs to make 1 sentence. And the guy's crying. I mean, he is physically distraught over the position these kids are in. Now, I want to tell you a story. Yesterday, I had my book signing, Half Price Books, and I had this family walk in. Very nice family, husband, wife, and 4 kids. And of course, my book is science fiction, but I wrote it at a 13, 14-year age group and above, okay? So the dad looks at me, he says, is this PG? I said, yes, there's no sex, no cussing. It's FCC approved, okay? I said, I wrote it for a teen all the way up to Gen X, and I wrote it from both sides of the spectrum so people like me would like it, but also younger kids would like it. And he said, well, we always like to challenge our kids. They're homeschooled. He's like, because they're reading well above grade average. I don't know if we hear that enough. In a nice family, crazy. They were in town from somewhere south. I got to talk to a lot of great people. But he's like, is your book, you know, able, can my children of this age who read at this level, are they going to understand? I'm like, they will. And thank you. We don't hear enough of kids reading at the right grade level. It used to be, you know, you remember the days where you wrote all the books and you got the personal pan pizza from Pizza Hut? I mean, I would read I read all the time anyway. I probably read at least 2 books a month, okay? I am an avid, voracious reader. I love information. I read all kinds of different books. But kids are struggling. You heard that teacher. Well, hopefully they get into college. For what? To learn that they don't know math and all that stuff? Well, here's another teacher who backs up this story. Listen to this.
2: By now, everyone's seen that video last week of that teacher crying over the lack of literacy among his senior students. And I know a lot of people said it's not that serious. It is being serious. I am a first-year English teacher for junior high. I have 7th and 8th graders who can't spell basic words, who don't know where to put punctuation, who don't know that I's need to be capitalized when they're standing on their own. They don't know how to use synonyms. They don't know how to make their language interesting and pretty. And in the midst of all of this, I have a principal who has banned my entire class library on the basis that it's inappropriate. I suggested a permission slip She said that wasn't permissible. Said, you know what? Fine. Why don't you look through this library and tell me what is allowed? She didn't want to do that. That requires too much effort. So she put it back on me and said, why don't you tell me which ones are permissible? So I went in on my day off, a day that I don't get paid for, and I printed off an accelerated reader sheet for every single novel in my classroom. Surprise, surprise, she moved to the finish line. Because now not only are upper grade YA books not allowed, middle school books aren't allowed either. These students are being tested on 7th and 8th grade literacy, and they are only being permitted to read 3rd and 4th grade books, and sometimes not even that level. We are setting them up for failure by only allowing them to read up to a 3rd grade level, and then testing them on 7th and 8th grade concepts, and then we blame them for failing and falling behind, even though we are crippling them by not letting them read for enjoyment. And we sit here and we debate and we say, what's wrong with education? Why are these children falling behind? Why aren't they excelling? Why don't they read? Why can't they spell? Why don't they know how to write? Why can't they form a coherent critical thought? Because we're not allowing them to. And I don't believe it's an issue of parental censorship. I do believe that parents should have a say in what their children read. The issue is thinking that if a book is wrong for one child, that it's wrong for every child. That if a majority of children in the classroom only read at this level, then everyone must read at this level. Here's the thing. Literature is meant to provoke and inspire and encourage. It is meant to challenge the way that you think. If you only ever are exposed to viewpoints that perfectly match what you think, you will not grow into an articulate, well-educated, critical thinking individual.
0: Amen. Literature is made, you read it to think. It takes you to different places. So what's going on? You know, we're discussing all this. What's going on? The budgets, uncertified teachers, parents, it's a stew of things. I'm going to wrap up this final segment. 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

0: I-35 southbound at Welk Hill. We do have an accident there in the right lane, and traffic's backed up about 10 minutes. And then there's road work on 183 eastbound at Mockingbird in the right lane. That's a good 10-minute delay. 360 southbound before Post and Paddock, there's maintenance going on, and that's backing us up for about 5 to 10 minutes. We still have two right lanes blocked on eastbound I-30 at East Chase. With this accident there, you're backed up a good 10 minutes, and watch for a stalled vehicle in the right lane, 287 southbound at 156 for a 5-minute delay. With WBAP First Traffic, I'm Julie DeHardy.
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2: 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You're going to get the news, traffic, and weather on the ones, plus some laughs, some hijinks, some crazy stuff. Maybe a microphone will stop working. You never know. You're going to have to tune in from 5 to 9 a.m. here on News Talk 820 and 93.3 FM WBAP. Welcome back. I'm Matt Locke, your host, the Monday edition of the program. We're back at it, ladies and gentlemen, for the long slog of the work week, and we're talking education. And are you getting your money's worth on it? Now, as you know about this show, okay, I like to cover issues. I like to talk about them. I will call out the things that I see, but you need solutions. We need solutions. Number one, we need administrators to do their jobs, okay? We need healthy students who are learning at a level that they should be learning at. That starts with the administration from the top down. You got to have policies in place that allow the teachers to be able to teach the students. Number one, stop hiding grades. Let's get phones out of the way, all of that stuff. Number two, parents. We got to stop coddling our children. Take a listen.
3: Parents, stop crippling your children by taking away everything that's inconvenient or difficult or hard for them in their lives. You're not doing them any favors when you do that. In fact, your job is to prepare them for life as an adult. Your job is to not shelter them. They are so conditioned with comfort that when life actually throws things at them, they don't know how to handle it. We see it in nature all the time. You could take a caterpillar who is in a cocoon, and it is struggling to fight through the carcass and emerge to become a butterfly. You could easily help out that butterfly. You could take a knife and cut a little slit in the cocoon, and then it could go free. But it wouldn't be strong enough to survive. The struggle is what makes it stronger. Parents, the same is true for our children. We cannot give them everything that they ask for. We cannot give them all the comforts that we wish that we had. They need the struggle to survive. They need that struggle and hardship and tribulations to be able to function. Stop crippling your children. Prepare them for this world. Because one day, life isn't going to care if they are uncomfortable or tired. When those moments happen, they will look back and thank you for preparing them.
2: You will look back and thank your parents for preparing them. I want to tell you a story, okay? This is a funny story. Wasn't funny at the time. So we're going to go back in the Wayback Machine to when Matt Locke was about 8 or 9 years old, okay? I did not know how to swim. Not a great swimmer today. I mean, I can save myself. I'm not a strong swimmer, but I know how, okay? So I'm about 8, 9 years old. My dad and I are in a John boat out in the middle of a lake, you know, fishing. Like to fish for bluegill, bass, that kind of stuff, and whatnot. And it was a slow day. We're sitting there just fishing, slow day, whatnot, not catching a lot. And for whatever my reason, my dad thought it'd be funny in a teaching lesson to pick me up out of the boat and throw me in the water. And that's what he did. And guess who learned how to swim that day? Matt Locke. I learned very quickly how to tread water, how to swim, and how to get back to the boat. Now, should you throw your child in the pond? No. I mean, it was a different time back in the late 70s, early 80s. I mean, it was a really different time back then. I mean, my parents smoked in the house. I mean, it's crazy. There was party. I mean, I could go into all bunch of stuff, things that I saw. But you understand what I'm saying, right? The times that I've learned and grown are times that I failed, where I fell down. in some really bad mistakes. Humiliating, depressing, awful. And you're like, oh my gosh, I don't ever want to feel that way again. And you learn from that moment, you grow. You grow, you blossom, you figure it out, you make different decisions because you now have experience that has put you where you're at. I'm going to head to the telephones here. Robert in Belton wants to talk about some education here. Hey, Robert, you think there's too many administrators? Welcome to WBAP.
4: Yes, there is. There is too many administrators. The problem with your, and I'm a retired teacher, that the problem is that a lot of your school administrators, they were not very good teachers in the first place. Not to mock them or anything, but yeah. They run away from the school system because they don't want to be around kids, and it's a hideout position is what it is. And what's happening is that a lot of your teachers are quitting after 2 or 3 years, or they're going into the administration. That's
2: right.
4: A hideout position. And therefore, they have to create a job for themselves to have a reason to keep that job. Because the worst thing you can tell a school administrator will put you back in the classroom. They're not going to ever want to go back in the classroom because they don't want to be around the kids for the most part.
2: Well, Robert, is that our problem? I want to get in here just real quick, and I want to cut you up, and I want to get in here. Is our problem is that we can't find enough good teachers?
4: Well, I don't think you have a problem with getting good teachers as long as you get teachers that could teach. I mean, as long as you let them teach. But the problem is that there's always a defense for the students. You know, the administrators, it's all about money.
2: Right.
4: They have to keep so many kids in their school. So therefore, they'll defend.
2: Right.
4: Basically, the kids run the schools because anytime a kid fails, they put the point that, well, you're failing the kid. Well, that's not true. The kid has to own some responsibility, but you'll never get that because it's all about money. And you're talking about teachers that were not, you're talking about people that were not very good themselves. I mean, I'm just going to be honest. I'm not trying to hide. I'm just going to say it's because a lot of them, they run from it. They don't want to be around the kids, and they know their problems.
2: Well, Robert, thank you for the way for... Oh, no, but thank you for molding young minds, by the way. I don't think teachers are told that enough. Thank you for what you did.
4: Okay, but to answer your question, there are some good teachers, and we can get them. We just tie their hands up. Okay, well, thank you.
2: Thank you. Yep, and look, I love that. There has to be accountability to the student. Has to be. That's what I'm talking about. Failure. There has to be accountability. There has to be something that says, I don't want to do that again. I got a 60% grade, which is failing, or 50, or whatever it is today. I don't want to do that again because when I go home, my parents are going to be upset. I'm upset. I don't want to be put in that position. There has to be some accountability. And that, my friends, is how we fix it. Hey, hour one is past us. Hour two is upon us. We're going to head to the Gen Z economy. And there's this crazy thing going on social media that I want to point out to you. Don't go anywhere. My name's Matt Locke. 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
8: On the ones.
10: We've got a wreck in Corinth. It's going to be 35 northbound at Corinth Parkway. The right lane is blocked and traffic's backed up about 5 to 10 minutes. There's road work on 183 eastbound at Mockingbird in the right lane, holding you up for just about 2 or 3 minutes. And our two right lanes were still blocked at last check on eastbound I-30 at East Chase Parkway for about a 3 to 4 minute backup. With WBAP first traffic and weather on the ones, I'm Julie Hardy.
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13: Today, sunny and hot heat advisory in effect through 8 o'clock this evening. Highs today will range between 100 and 104 region-wide. Winds out of the south 5 to 10 miles per hour. Clear and warm tonight, lows near 80. Tomorrow, sunny, extremely hot with highs 102 to 106. But again, it is a dry heat. Relative humidities are low. Winds will be out of the southwest off the deserts 5 to 10 miles an hour. Wednesday, sunny and hot with a high near 104, maybe a heat stress index of 109. Thursday, sunny and 103. Friday, 103. And more triple-digit heat this weekend. I'm meteorologist Brad Barton.
9: 90 degrees in Fort Worth, 89.

0: In Dallas, news brought to you by Best Buy Windows and Siding. Tensions remain high as a ceasefire deal between Iran and the United States is set to expire today. Fox's Trey Yingst reporting.
1: Today, the memorandum of understanding between the United States and Iran expires, and reports indicate very little progress toward a diplomatic solution that would reopen the Strait of Hormuz. International shipping data indicated only 5 cargo ships passed through the strait on Saturday and none on Sunday. This is due to Iran continuing attacks on vessels. A bulk carrier reported being hit by an unknown projectile on Saturday. A day prior, an Emirati oil vessel was also targeted. The Wall Street Journal reports that Iran has been using this time to prepare for a return to conflict rather than finding a diplomatic off-ramp. Iranian and Arab officials told the Journal that Iran has produced additional missiles and drones.
0: The brutal heat continues across North Texas. Here's Clayton Neville.
2: High temperatures today across North Texas expected to reach between 102 and 105 degrees. Even hotter temps expected later on in the week. Low humidity and gusty southwesterly winds are expected to elevate fire danger throughout the region. Rain chances are still nearly 0% for most of the Metroplex. About a 10% chance of rain limited to the counties along the Red River. Dry and hot conditions persist. Clayton Neville, WBAP News.
0: Ukraine and Russia trade fire for another weekend. Fox's Stephanie Bennett in London with more.
3: Kyiv, of course, has been stepping up its long strikes deeper into Russia, launching long-range missiles and swarms of drones targeting military and energy facilities. It's destroyed Wildberries warehouses, Russia's online retail giant, similar to Amazon, burning billions of dollars worth of merchandise. But Kyiv accuses it of handling military goods. Russia's Ministry of Defense said it had destroyed 822 Ukrainian drones overnight. Some 600 were heading towards the capital. A third of those destroyed over the Moscow region itself, according to the mayor. An 83-year-old was killed in several homes, a railway station, and reports of a Russian rocket fuel plant were also damaged elsewhere.
0: Ukrainian President Zelensky says 3 people were killed, more than a dozen injured across Ukraine. Your money news brought to you by NetWorthRadio.com. Spider-Man is scaling new heights at the box office. Spider-Man Brand New Day has surpassed $2 billion in global ticket sales just 3 weeks after its release. According to Variety, Sony's comic book adventure starring Tom Holland has grossed $785 million in North America, another $1.2 billion overseas. That makes the newest Spider-Man one of the only 8 films to reach the box office milestone. On Wall Street, Dow Jones Industrial Average down 226 points. NASDAQ is up 37. The S&P 500 has lost about 10 points. Keep connected, DFW, for the latest on the situation in the Middle East on your home for WBAP's morning news. 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I'm Monty Cook. 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

0: We've been hearing a lot about the Gen Z economy. And you got to ask yourself why. Welcome back, Matlock, News Talk 820 and 93.3 FM, WBAP, Monday edition of the program. So glad you're along for the ride. Hour two is here. I've got a Gen Z son, okay? And he moved down with me. You know the story. He moved down with me at the end of May, trying to help him out. Got him a job. Got him on the right track. I mean, he graduated high school during COVID. And it's kind of just floated around since. And it's been tough. And so he and I have spent a lot of time together because I'm trying to make up for lost time, number one. His mother, my ex-wife, was kind of crazy. But that's another story. But I'm trying to make up for lost time. So I'm having a lot of conversations with him. And so I find it interesting that he kept saying some of the same things. The exact same things. About affordability, about what he is seeing on social media. And I'm like, oh, tell me. And so he would explain. So I started doing some fishing over the weekend because I saw this video on Friday. This is a montage. For those of you in Flint, multiple videos of paid influencers saying the exact same thing. Take a listen.
1: I was talking to my friend from Europe about the cost of living in Ohio and just how everything has gotten so unaffordable, and he was literally shocked. He was like, but Ohio's a cheap state, I thought.
2: Genuinely just got off the phone with one of my European friends, and he was in complete disbelief when I told them the prices here in New York, because I genuinely can't believe them either.
3: My cousin from Scotland just got in touch with me and how the price of living has gone up like crazy, and he was all like, but you live in Ohio, like, you don't really have to worry about it, right? Like, that's pretty cheap.
4: I'm in New York, and I was talking to my friend in France the other day, and I was telling her, I literally can't afford my rent.
1: I was like, yeah, it used to be, but to be honest, there's no such thing as a cheap stay anymore. He says, but you have a second job. Isn't that for, like, fun stuff or saving and stuff? Like, just use that for now. I was like, you think my second job is for fun? It's for survival. Have you seen the cost of gas after the MAGA Republicans started a war in the Middle East? Have you seen the cost of groceries in Ohio after the MAGA Republicans did all these tariffs?
2: 1 year ago, I was looking at gas prices being $2-$3 at most. Right now, I'm lucky to find $4 a gallon. That is insane. I was telling my European friend that I'm working two jobs to barely cover my living expenses. And he was shocked, thinking that my second job was just for me to put extra money into my savings. I can't afford living in New York because these MAGA Republicans thought it was a good idea to go to war instead of actually lowering prices how they said they would. Somebody please help me, because this is genuinely intolerable.
3: It used to be. And he's like, well, what do you mean? I was like, I have two jobs and I can barely afford it.
1: And he's all like, with two jobs, you cannot afford to live there. I thought you had a second job just to have like extra income. No! And he was so in shock and absolutely horrified. And he's all like, well, isn't that what MAGA, like, promised you guys? Yep, sure did. But they decided to prioritize a war in the Middle East that we didn't need instead.
0: Weird, right? There was four different influencers talking to you about the same script. They said the same thing. Unaffordable. Gas prices. My European, my Switzerland friend, my second job, unaffordability. Weird how that is, right? Because I keep hearing my son say a lot of the same things, but that wasn't just it. Take a listen to this montage.
5: The European mind cannot comprehend how expensive it is to live in America, especially Texas. I was talking to my friends from Sweden and they were like, what do you mean people work 2 to 3 jobs just to afford rent? Don't forget car insurance, your car payment, and $5 a gallon for gas because you have to drive everywhere. Oh, and the cherry on top is that health insurance is ridiculously expensive and you still have to pay a small fortune if you get sick or injured. Wait, but I thought MAGA and Trump were supposed to make everything super affordable. Dude, no, everything is expensive and about a third of Texas, about 5 million people, are making less than $20 an hour. Used to be affordable, but not anymore. We can't afford to give people a better quality of life, like health insurance or higher wages. You know what we do have money for, though? Another pointless war that nobody except Republicans and Trump wanted.
6: I was explaining to my friend that rent in Atlanta is insane, and he literally said, I thought Georgia was cheap. I actually laughed because I didn't know what to say. People assume that if you work hard and even pick up a second job, you'll be fine. But that is not the reality for a lot of people anymore. Meanwhile, MAGA Republicans keep on telling us the economy is great, but groceries, gas, and housing keep getting more expensive.
7: I was explaining to my friend from Italy how I literally cannot afford my rent anymore. And she was like, oh, but you live in Ohio, right? Like, isn't Ohio supposed to be pretty cheap? Like, it's not like New York or California. And I was like, yeah. Exactly. It used to be cheap. It used to be affordable. And now the prices for everything is so jacked up and it's not proportional to how the state is. And my friend was like, don't you have a second job? And I was like, yes, yes, I do. She was like, oh my God, I thought that was for like extra like saving money or something. She was baffled that I actually have to have two jobs and I still can barely pay my rent and afford to live in Cleveland, like Cleveland. And I was like, yeah, it's because of these MAGA Republicans that just for support policies that jack up the prices for everyone and for the working class. And they do not actually care about the working class. And it's just so frustrating.
8: I was just talking with one of my friends here in North Carolina, and we both said the same thing. We both said we feel like that every single bill we get just keeps getting higher, whether that's groceries, gas, home insurance, like it all adds up, and we both think it has to do with the MAGA Republicans and lawmakers. And this is exactly why I'm going to be doing my homework this year before I vote, because I want to know, and you should too, where every candidate stands on this affordability crisis in North Carolina right now, and how they're going to solve it and make everyday life better for all of us.
0: Now, that was just four influencers on TikTok. Do you know there's hundreds more reading the exact same script, talking about the MAGA Republicans, talking about gas, talking about affordability, talking about a second job? Weird how that script was read by all of those folks that don't know each other. Now, I want to ask a very simple question. Where were those paid influencers when the inflation under Joe Biden reached almost 10%? Why didn't we have a paid? This is a paid op, by the way. Reason I bring it to your attention. It's a paid op. It is done and coordinated so that it hits the Gen Z generation like my son, who will go onto social media. I wrote a book called I See about, you know, believing what you're told, what you see, what you hear, all that stuff. And the undercurrent of the book is this very thing. Where social media can dictate a certain message that someone wants to get out. It's not just coincidence that hundreds of paid influencers said the same thing. It's not. Who's paying for it? Who's pushing this narrative? What's the ultimate goal? And is it working? Those are all the questions we're going to have. We're going to welcome to the program here in segment two, Steve Cotton. He is the president of Cotton Wealth Management. We're going to talk about the Gen Z economy and see what we can do about it. Don't go anywhere. My name is Matt Locke. 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

0: Right lane's blocked. It's road work today on 183 eastbound Mockingbird. It'll hold you up about 5 minutes. Right lane's blocked in Corinth. This is going to be 35 northbound at Corinth Parkway with a 5 minute delay. And 30 eastbound between Dow Rock and Horizon. They're working in the right lane, and that's an extra five. With WBAP First Traffic, I'm Julie DeHardy.
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5: 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You're going to get the news, traffic, and weather on the ones. 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Hey, welcome back. I'm your host, Matt Locke. Want to welcome back to the program. He is the president of Cotton Wealth Management, Steve Cotton. Hey, Steve, we've got an ongoing operation, I believe, on social media directed at the Gen Z economy, telling them it's terrible and that it's MAGA's fault. What do you think?
6: Well, I think it's a lot of political agenda behind that. The facts do not support that. They just don't, and they haven't. Inflation's down from 9% during the Biden years to about 4.3. We're relatively at full employment. Now, I think there are not as many people changing jobs right now, but by all objective measures, the economy is doing pretty well. And there is a ton of economic stimulus in the economic pipeline that I think will lead to an even better economy in the next few years.
5: So I don't know if you heard the last segment I had. I played a bunch of montages of these social media influencers that are all saying the same talking points. I don't know who's behind that. But the younger generation today, like I said, and you just said, I mean, we just came out of 4 years of interest that was, you know, inflation was almost 10%. I mean, we are going the right direction, correct?
6: Oh, absolutely right. The war with Iran has caused oil prices and gas prices to spike up and down, up and down, up and down, but it's still within a range, and we're not seeing $120 a barrel oil. We're seeing oil at $80 a barrel, something like that. It fluctuates, but these claims that the economy is bad are just flat wrong, and I think there's a political agenda behind that.
5: Boy, you're right there, because let's talk about jobs, right? Texas is leading the way. We've got Yall Street moving down here, finance. We've got big corporations moving down here. It seems like jobs that are available are on the uptick, at least in Texas, correct?
6: Oh, very definitely. I think we're just at the tip of the iceberg in terms of new job creation, certainly in this state, and a lot of the red states, especially in the south part of the country, in the Midwest, are experiencing very strong economic growth. The states that are deep blue, New York, California, are experiencing unprecedented job losses because people are fleeing those states because of, in my opinion, very wrong-headed tax policy, regulatory policy, and anti-business environments, and they're doing it to themselves, and we're the beneficiaries.
5: No, and I love that. And Steve, we have to talk affordability. It's part of the deal here. We're watching as the younger generation, harder to get a home. Homes are more expensive, not a lot of starter homes out there, got to have a lot of money for a down payment, interest rates are high. What does that do for the Gen Z economy?
6: Well, and add to that, you've got an unprecedentedly high level of student loan debt.
5: Yes.
6: And that is another burden that, unfortunately, a lot of students have gotten into heavy levels of debt. They've graduated. They're not necessarily working in the career field that they had hoped to be working in. But I think there's also a generational expectation that when I graduate, I'm entitled to a $100,000 a year job and buy a $500,000 house and, you know, have my student loan debts forgiven. There's some expectations that aren't being met, and I think they're goofy expectations. I think they're inappropriate, but that's part of the youth frustration, and I think their expectations just need to be reset closer to reality. Very few generations have had that kind of economic launch of, you know, I'm just graduated and I'm working in my field, making $100,000 a year, right, and I'm buying my first house at 21 or 22 or 23. That's not typically historically what we've seen, and that's not normal.
5: Well, and I'm glad you said that, Steve, because growing up, and I've been having these conversations with my 24-year-old son, right? There has to be a carrot. You go to work knowing that you take a job that's in your experience level, you work hard and you work your way up the ladder to where you can be more financially comfortable, let's say in the next 5 to 10 years. And that's when life starts bringing babies and marriages and those kind of things into the picture as you grow. Has the younger generation just don't understand that?
6: Well, I think that's part of it. I think it's a combination of factors. I don't blame the younger generation for all of that. I think we've made, you know, the mantra of everybody needs to go to college.
5: Right.
6: We've seen that in the last 30, 40 years, and that's not necessarily true. We shoveled student loan money out with a shovel to anybody that wanted it. And students have gotten weighed down by student loan debt. And the other thing, the credit card companies.
5: Yes.
6: Have sent credit card applications out to every Tom, Dick, and Harry in college, and students have loaded up on credit card debt, which is sort of a double whammy. So there are a lot of factors that go into where the younger generation finds themselves, and it's not completely their fault, but they're going to have to reset their expectations more toward, you know, what other earlier generations had, which is you earn your way up and you build over time and you get experience, and maybe that great dream house comes later, not immediately.
5: Well, so Representative Ana Paulina Luna has talked about this very thing in Congress, Steve, and I want to get your opinion on it. She says that this student loan debt is predatory. It's got high interest rates. It's locking these kids into payments that they can't afford on the degrees that aren't paying them, you know, what they thought they would make. She wants to cut that interest rate to 2%. What do you think about that?
6: Well, typically, historically, student loan debt interest rates have been around 4%. They've been pretty favorable. You can't get a consumer loan for 2 or 4%. I think she is correct in terms of trying to make the burden a little lighter, but we have a whole ecosystem that drives students into debt, and these students don't fully understand the weight of that debt until they graduate. And maybe they're in a starter job and they're not in the career path that they had hoped. And it really is a hardship for them. But I think if we forgive student loan debt, we teach people that contracts aren't valid and that obligations they take on, they don't have to fulfill. And I think that's a very bad social and very bad political message to send to anybody.
5: I agree with you there as well, my man. Hey, we're out of time, Steve. How can folks find you?
6: Well, we're here in Dallas. My website is www.cottonwma.com. We're a financial planning and wealth management firm. We just love serving people, serving families, and we don't charge for initial consultations.
5: Well, thank you, Steve Cotton, president of Cotton Wealth Management. Go look him up. He gave you the website. Certainly appreciate you, sir. Hey, coming up next, we're going to continue to talk about this debt. We're going to continue to talk about how it's going to affect you. You're going to want to stick around. My name's Matt Locke. 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
1: On the ones.
3: We have an accident for you on the south side of Fort Worth. It's southbound 35W at Alta Mesa. The right lane is blocked. And traffic's back to I-20 for a good five-minute ride. Also, watch for some road work if you're traveling on 183 today. Eastbound at Mockingbird, they're in the right lane. That's 5 to 10 minutes. And 30 eastbound between Dalrock and Horizon, they're working in the right lane. And that's an extra 5. With WBAP, first traffic and weather on the ones, I'm Julie DeHardy.
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6: Well, I have good news and bad news. The good news is our winds are relatively light and our humidity is relatively low. That means it's a dry heat and we're not quite as concerned about grass fires at the moment. But temperatures are going to be absolutely soaring this week. Sunny and hot, highs 100 to 104, winds out of the south 5 to 10. Clear and warm tonight, low near 80. Tomorrow sunny, extremely hot, highs 102 to 106, winds out of the southwest 5 to 10 miles per hour. Wednesday sunny and 104, Thursday 103, Friday 103, and both Saturday and Sunday look to be 102 to 103. I'm meteorologist Brad Barton.
2: Right now it's 89 degrees in Dallas, 90 degrees in Fort Worth. The U.S. trying to apply more economic pressure against Iran. Fox Business's Edward Lawrence reporting from the White House.
7: The Treasury Secretary Scott Bessent saying that more measures could be announced as early as this week. The goal is to isolate Iran. So now the U.S. has that naval blockade in place that's starving Iran for money it needs from oil. The sanctions currently in place, making sure allies of the United States do not do any business with Iran. That starving takes time. So Iran is shifting its economy to hunker down and hold out as long as possible. Using this type of plan is saying that the U.S. economy can handle more pain for longer than the Iranian economy. Now, President Trump says that he has a backdoor channel to the IRGC to negotiate. However, it seems they're unwilling to come to an agreement. In fact, Iran today saying there is no backdoor. It's an illusion.
2: A previous memorandum of understanding between the U.S. and Iran has now come to an end, and there are no plans for another ceasefire. The Northlake Police Department considering a partnership with ICE to address illegal immigration in the area.
8: The department is interested in the task force model of a 287G agreement where select officers would have ICE oversight during routine duties. The town's mayor and council members support the agreement to ensure the safety of residents and to combat trafficking in North Texas. The potential partnership could provide additional resources and training for officers to address immigration issues effectively. Additionally, the agreement could make the department more attractive for officer talent and to help retain current officers. Sean Allen, WBAP News.
2: Hawaii largely spared after squaring off with Lala. Fox Weather Hurricane Specialist Brian Norcross has the latest from Miami.
9: Now Tropical Storm Lala has moved past the Hawaiian Islands. Only a few leftover showers and gusty breezes on the peaks of Oahu and Kauai. Otherwise, good weather is returning. And they can concentrate on what's happened on the Big Island of Hawaii, where up to 3 feet of rain cascading down the hills washed out bridges, stranded communities, and caused a very difficult situation. It's going to take some time to put things back together there, and there is damage on the other islands as well. Otherwise, the tropics are going quiet for at least the next week. In Miami, I'm Brian Norcross, Fox Weather.
2: 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Home builder sentiment in the U.S. barely improved this month as higher construction and borrowing costs continue to hold the housing market back. The overall housing market index from the National Association of Home Builders and Wells Fargo, it edged up about 1 point to 35 this morning, according to today's data. A reading below 50 indicates that builders see conditions as poor rather than good. On Wall Street, the Dow is down 200 points, NASDAQ up 25, the S&P 500 has dropped a little more than 12 points. Keep connected, DFW, for the latest on the situation in the Middle East. 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

0: Crimes of Necessity. That sounds really good, doesn't it? Welcome back, Matt Locke. 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Monday edition of the program. Hey, if you miss any part of the program, by the way, you can catch it all over on Spotify, over on Apple, WBAP.com, the app, all that stuff. It goes up there every day after the show. So if you miss one single segment of this show, do not fret. You can go listen to the podcast. Go get it. Go download it wherever it may be. Hey, there, by the way, I forgot to mention Tommy John died. Now, a lot of you may ask me, Matlock, who is Tommy John? Tommy John was a professional pitcher, and he was the first pitcher that we know of to get a radial ulnar ligament surgery, or as they call it, Tommy John surgery. It's really weird. I have one of the first Tommy John surgeries. I blew out my elbow pitching, and they replace the ligament in your elbow with a new one, okay? And so Tommy John was 83, pitched forever. The really crazy part of that story is it wasn't Tommy John was the baseball player. Dr. Job, J-O-B-E, was the doctor that did the first in a lot of the Tommy John surgeries. There's a little trivia for you there on a Monday. All right, we're talking about the economy. We're talking about Gen Z, all of that stuff. I want to read you an X post here. It's from Middle Class Party over on X. He says, the middle class used to worry about debt. Now debt is how the middle class functions. Finance the car, finance the phone, finance the furniture. Put your groceries on a credit card, put the medical bill on a payment plan, pay the student loan for the degree you needed to get the job that pays for all the payments. Then payday comes, and your paycheck basically walks through your bank account on its way to somebody else. We didn't create a wealth-building economy. We created a monthly payment economy, the buy now, pay later economy. Everybody finances everything. And I saw on social media this morning, credit card debt and credit card, not foreclosure, but credit card debt's at an astronomical high and people can't pay it, right? And now we've got places coming out saying, hey, if it's a crime of necessity, we're just not going to prosecute it. Take a listen.
1: New bill that could give thieves a get out of jail free card. Now, it would create expanded diversion programs for offenses they consider crimes of necessity. But what exactly is a crime of necessity?
2: The amendments make it clear that this policy only applies to low-level theft crimes, no felonies, and codifies case law. And while we have diversion programs for drugs and mental health, we do not have the same for crimes of necessity led by poverty.
1: Joining us now, a man who's fighting back against this new bill, California State Assemblyman Carl DeMaio. Carl DeMaio, thank you for being here. What is a crime of necessity?
3: Well, basically, the Democrats say that if you're poor, that forces you to go out and rob a store. Now, let me be very clear. No one is robbing stores for food, bread, eggs, milk, or butter. They're stealing Nikes and PlayStations. Let's be very clear about what crimes and what criminals they're trying to protect with these diversion programs. More offensively, when this bill was brought up, the author of the bill and the Democrats said, Donald Trump is responsible for the crime wave because...
0: Interesting, right? The MAGA. It's MAGA's fault. It's MAGA's fault that you can't afford anything. It's MAGA's fault that you're creating crimes. It's MAGA's fault that you can't eat. It's MAGA's fault. Weird how all of this is coordinated, right? That's why I brought it up. And what is a crime of necessity? Can I go out and steal something and say, oh, I'm poor, can't afford it, I needed it, so I stole it? Are we there? This is the crazy thing about these kind of stories that I wanted to bring up. We are in a rough place. I do not have my head in the sand. I know what the economy looks like. It's getting better. I mean, we were at 9% inflation under Joe Biden. Prices are high. Your dollar has lost value. The government is screwing you. I mean, there's a lot of factors that go into this, but never, and I mean never, is it okay to steal, to take someone else's property. And now you've got politicians going, we need bills that will help people who steal. We need diversions, drugs. I mean, you can do all that. You can divert them. You can, you can go to a drug rehabilitation. You can do all of that stuff. Have we crossed the Rubicon? Are we too far gone? I just don't know. And I wanted to cover all of those, you know, economic stories today because it's very important. Look, you got to go work hard. You got to try to make it happen. And you got to build over time that will bring you wealth. All right, coming up next, final segment of the program. There's a recall vote in McKinney on the city council over that mask. I'm going to cover that. Don't go anywhere. My name's Matt Locke. 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

0: 35W at Alta Mesa. There's a wreck in the right lane. You're backed up through the 20 interchange. That's going to take about 10 minutes to sit through. 183 has road work eastbound at Mockingbird in the right lane, and that's going to be about 5 to 10 minutes. And I-30 eastbound Dal Rock to Horizon, they're working in the right lane. That's an extra 5. With WVAP First Traffic, I'm Julie DeHardin.
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2: 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I'm your host, Matt Locke. We're almost done with the Monday edition of the program. Almost through another. You know, we're going to get another busy broadcast week started. McKinney. This whole deal with the city council voting on a mosque has turned into some crazy. Okay. And so the citizens of McKinney, Texas, did what any citizens would do. They went into action and they started up a recall vote. Well, within the terms of deal, you get signatures, has to be in person, and away you go. So here is Fox News and Joey Jones talking about the McKinney recall on the mosque. Take a listen.
3: In McKinney, Texas, the city council voted unanimously to approve a new mosque and Islamic center, but many residents there are outraged.
4: I'm a Sharia law survivor from Iran, and I'm here to tell you this is a dangerous ideology you're allowing in their country.
5: That they forced their way into countries and forced their religion.
6: It may become a base where young men and women will be taught and trained to overthrow this great nation, a threat for which my forefathers fought with their own blood to build for the liberty of its citizens.
3: Yeah, their concerns might have some merit. Here's what one state representative had to say.
7: The Imam of the McKinney Islamic Association, Sheikh Mohammed Ajabali, holds leadership roles with the Islamic Tribunal of the Dallas area. The Attorney General stated that the group has sought to replace actual courts of law, impose Sharia on disputes among Texas Muslims, and falsely represent its decisions as final judgments with the approval of the Texas, without the approval of the Texas judicial system.
3: Yeah, other Islamic centers and mosques across the country are also reportedly facing opposition in the South.
2: They should be. You know, we talked about the wudu stations in the DFW airport on Friday, the feet washing stations for Muslims. Well, guess what? Because we're bringing that to light, they say, wait a minute, we're going to pull the money back from the foot washing stations and figure out what's actually taking place. Now, you guys are showing out in McKinney. Here is Ashley Marie. She's giving a report on the ground there on the recall vote.
8: McKinney, you guys did not let me down. You showed up today. Thank you. And thank you to everyone that is supporting our mission. Thank you to everyone that waited patiently for new pages because I ran out of pages, which that was a good thing. And shout out to all of like the little liberals that's coming out here trying to, you know, ask questions and provoke me, all those great things. Recording me. Listen, I love it. You're helping me. You're helping our cause. Thank you. Thank you. Thank you. And this fight is not over. And I generally like Rudy's canceled us. Bonnie Week, we're here. And look what God did.
2: So they got canceled, by the way, because you have to, with this recall, you have to get in-person votes. You have to get in-person signatures. You can't file an online petition. You have to show up. You have to write your name. You have to do that. And people, by the way, the folks in McKinney, you've shown up. It's crazy to the numbers. I think the last report that I saw, you need about 6,000 signatures to get the recall to happen, and you're well over that. So if you're in McKinney, pat yourself on the back. Seriously. And by the way, this is how our system works. This is crazy. But there are some people who aren't real happy about this, okay? So George Fuller, who is the former mayor of McKinney, is now threatening McKinney residents who signed that recall petition, appearing to highlight that they want to highlight that their names and addresses would be made public. So they want to dox them. Hey, Joseph, this might be a little bit quiet, so it may need a little bit of boost. I'll try it in here. But here is the deal on the former mayor and what he's trying to do. Take a listen.
9: So the former mayor of McKinney obviously woke up on the wrong side of the bed because he decided to go on an unhinged rant on Facebook, basically threatening McKinney residents for signing the recall petition. Now, George, we get it. You're the former mayor for a reason. And from what I've heard, people don't really like you that much, and that's probably why you got booed and punched out of the McKinney City Council meeting the other day. Now, as the former mayor and not the current mayor, I suggest that you go lay out on a golf course somewhere and go find something to do with your time since you're retired. And I promise your Facebook rant isn't going to convince people otherwise. Now, anyways, regarding your Facebook post, seeing as though people are viewing it as threatening because you call out the fact that people's names and addresses are going to be leaked, I think you should sit this one out, honestly. I don't know where a former mayor gets off on threatening people and thinking he can get away with it, but clearly you are where you are for a reason, and you should probably just keep your mouth shut.
2: Probably should just keep your mouth shut. Thank you, Joseph, by the way, for making that a little bit louder. It's a fellow mayor. It's the former mayor of McKinney saying, I'm going to dox you. If you don't do what I want you to do, I'm going to make sure that your names and addresses will be made public. We're living in such odd times. It is the right of the citizen to file grievances against their government. And you can do recalls. It is well within the scope of what should happen within your community if you don't like what's going on. It's the effective and the right way to do things. And yet you have a former mayor who is threatening to dox what he does not like. That's the battle, ladies and gentlemen. That is the battle that we are currently facing in this country today from politicians, from the other side, from social media, trying to convince, sway, paid, influence a segment of people to do things that they want you to do. The government does not like it when you stand up and say, you know what? I'm not going to take that. I'm going to use every lever at my disposal so that I may actually hold my government accountable for what happens in my city, my town, my state, my country. It is your civic duty and it is your American duty to do that every single time. All right, ladies and gentlemen, we're at the end of it for today. I certainly appreciate each and every one of you. If you would go follow me at Matlock Radio on X, that's LOCKE. I'll see y'all back here for the Tuesday edition of the program. Same bat time, same bat channel. My name's Matt Locke. 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
6: On the ones.
8: Eastbound 635 before you get to Coit, we have an accident reported. You're backed up beyond Preston, almost to the tollway. That's going to take you probably about 15 minutes. Also, we've got an accident in Fort Worth on 35W southbound at Northside Drive. They're in the left lane right now. You're backed up about 10 minutes. With WBAP, first traffic and weather on the ones, I'm Julie DeHart.
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7: Your WBAP forecast with Chief Meteorologist Brad Barton from the On-Time Experts 24-7 Weather Center.
11: Today, sunny and hot. Highs 100 to 104 this afternoon. Light southerly winds. Tonight, clear and warm, low near 80. Tomorrow, sunny, extremely hot. Highs 102 to 106. Wednesday, sunny and hot, 104. Thursday, sunny and 103. Friday, 103. And the weekend looks at or above 100 as well. I'm meteorologist Brad Barton.
7: It's 95 degrees in Dallas, 96 in Fort Worth. Mideast negotiator Jared Kushner has wrapped up an hours-long meeting with Israel's prime minister days after Benjamin Netanyahu rejected the U.S.-backed roadmap on the Gaza ceasefire. Today's meeting came a day after Kushner met for 2 hours with the Hamas chief in Egypt. Meanwhile, the 60-day deadline for an agreement to end the conflict with Iran and resolve the dispute over its nuclear program is expiring. An interim agreement reached in June has collapsed, and talks appear to be mostly directed

0: through mediators and have focused on reopening the Strait of Hormuz. Your money news brought to you by NetWorthRadio.com. Berkshire Hathaway is increasing its stake in Google's parent company Alphabet. It is also boosting its holdings in home builders. The company also continued to pare its stake in financial companies and a number of other stocks in the second quarter. Checking Wall Street's latest, the Dow is down 215 points to 53,517, NASDAQ up by 34 to 26,763, S&P 500 off by 13 to 7,773. 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
9: All right, let's do it. 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
10: Uh-huh.
9: Okay, so let me understand this. And there's a lot of different news stories to get to from over the weekend. But the FBI knew that Eric Swalwell slept with a Chinese spy.
10: Yes, hooked up with her. Thankfully.
9: Okay. Knew that. They really had no problem with it.
10: No, and if I'm reading that, so this was just declassified about former Democrat Representative Eric Swalwell and a guy who very well could have been the next governor of the state of California.
9: Mm-hmm.
10: Until, you know, some allegations of impropriety came out. But yeah, they released declassified documents showing that, yes, he had hooked up with that Chinese spy, Fang Fang. And
9: who in the report says is a striking individual.
10: That's what they say, yes.
11: And striking?
9: So, yes.
11: Looks-wise?
9: I think that's what they mean.
11: Oh, no. Yeah. Here comes the O2. Ring her up.
9: Well, I don't think she was just going around throwing haymakers, Scott.
11: Well, I just wonder what he meant. I mean, because I thought, well, it couldn't be the looks, right?
9: I mean, she wasn't, you know.
11: Well, no. I mean, closing time, yes.
9: Dang.
11: Well, I mean, listen, man, I don't want to, you know.
9: So you're saying the FBI not accurate in describing this person as a striking individual. Maybe they thought on the Swalwell scale.
11: Well, that may be it, but if you're going to throw your entire life away, well.
10: Part of it was because of her personality and the way that she would move at parties and all that, very open, very nice, very charming to other people.
9: Okay.
10: As you would expect from a spy. And she helped seed interns from his office into the U.S. Congress. And that was a problem. Now, what's interesting, too, is that there were straw donors involved in these are illegal donations that were made to Swalwell's campaign. And the reason they were cool with it, if I'm reading this correctly and reading between the lines, it's basically because Swalwell is such an idiot that they said, well, he didn't do it on purpose. Like, basically, like, they just weren't keeping track of who was donating and how and all of this other stuff. And yet he was still allowed to be on the Intelligence Committee, which makes me wonder, what dirt does he have on everybody else on the Intelligence Committee?
9: Yeah, good question. Again, the Intelligence Committee.
10: Yes.
9: After sleeping with a spy but not knowing it.
10: The FBI also tried to recruit Fang Fang to be to learn more about Chinese espionage tactics. They gave her the code name Rusty Thumbs.
9: What does that mean, David?
10: I don't. Well, it sounds like a euphemism.
9: It does.
11: David, was that your on-air name in Missouri when you worked there?
10: That was not. No.
9: I definitely am not feeling good enough to put it into a search engine. Not on a work computer.
11: No.
9: I don't want to do that.
11: I think you can get them at Home Depot, though.
9: Maybe.
10: The rusty thumb.
9: Well, the other part of it is, in the report, it says that it seemed like Fang Fang wanted a little more, but Swalwell was just kind of using her.
10: Yeah.
11: Really?
9: Right. Well, it said had a drink with her a couple of weeks after they first met in 2012. He had physical relations with Fang on a handful of occasions, but never dated her or had a romantic relationship.
10: Right.
9: March 2015 was the last time Swalwell had physical relations with Fang. He considered their physical relations to be casual, but believed that Fang was interested in a closer romantic relationship. Of course, she also didn't tell him she was a spy.
10: Right.
11: Well, you know, fall under the spell of Swalwell.
10: He's like, listen,
11: that two Ted doesn't rub off. You know, you get it.
10: we can't be serious, Fang Fang, is what Eric Swalwell said. After all, you know why they call you Rusty Thumbs. I can't have you meeting my parents.
5: Man.
9: But you go back to 2021, where Jake Tapper was doing the work for Swalwell to clear his name, putting him on CNN.
6: And can you clarify how much contact you had with this Chinese national who goes by Fang Fang or Christine Fang?
7: Jake, yes, and this is a 2015 meeting about a person that I had as a volunteer back in 2012 on the campaign. The FBI has said that I did nothing wrong. Don't take it from me. There was no wrongdoing. I've learned nothing new. And Speaker Pelosi has said that she's keeping me on the committee. And by the way, Jake, Republicans were briefed on this conduct that this individual was trying to do with me and many other members of Congress back in 2015. I think this is retaliation more than anything else.
6: Democratic Congressman Eric Swalwell.
5: And so there you go. That's all you need to know. All right. And that is the tale of Fang Fang. There you go.
10: Thank you.
9: Yes, of course. Apparently they would dance to David Bowie often. In the sheets.
10: I haven't learned anything new. Oh, so you knew what the Rusty Thumb was beforehand. Yeah. Was that a request then of Fang
9: Got
10: Fang?
9: It. Okay. So there is that caper. Unbelievable. Yeah, they knew. So what?
11: So nuts.
9: Okay. Now, we've heard a lot about sailors at sea for an extended amount of time. I've heard of possible suicides. I heard, you know, retired General Keane on Fox going off on all this stuff. Like, all these false reports coming out of here.
10: Yeah.
9: That's not to say that there aren't some people maybe grumbling, but it is making a whole lot out of this.
10: Right.
9: And there's also complaints about other things, Dave?
10: Yeah, well, so USS Abraham Lincoln, it's being relieved of its duties soon because they've been at sea for, like, what, 9 months? I mean, it's been a long deployment.
11: It's a long deployment, man.
10: This is, of course, with the Iran war. And it looks like most of the reports, including this claim that seven people died during a food riot, I feel like people would have heard about that.
9: You would think?
10: That they're overstated. Even CNN said it. I mean, CNN had a reporter on the carrier and was saying, well, look, I mean, are conditions ideal? No. But are conditions ever really ideal on a long-term deployment? No. And they talked with one of the sailors, and here's one of them complaining about the food.
9: Okay.
8: I would say morale's pretty low, and not just in the division, like in the ship entirely. We're running pretty low on rations. I mean, at some points of the day, it would just be about noodles and tuna mixed in together, and that was it.
12: Sometimes that's all you were eating?
8: Sometimes you get a corn dog, sometimes you get a hot dog.
10: Yeah.
11: I think you're at the State Fair.
10: Right. So, you know,
11: corn dogs and tuna noodles.
10: Jamie, you and I were talking about this a little bit last week, and I said, you know, look, I, as somebody who's never served, no one, and has certainly not spent several months on a boat like that, it sounds concerning, but I, you know, all I know is that I hear a lot of veterans going, really? You got three meals in a day? You got meat? Identifiable meat?
9: Yeah.
10: And so that's where I'm at, and I heard Joey Jones on Fox News. Now, he's a Marine veteran who lost both of his legs in combat. And he had a lot to say about this particular CNN report and the complaints coming out.
9: Well, he's earned the right to speak about it, so okay.
13: You know what I ate in Afghanistan for 6 months on a burner, with using a little burner? I ate ramen noodles. I had to pull the seasoning packet out because I had too much sodium in it, and I put tuna packets in it. That's what I ate. And I, you know what? I was happy to have it because the alternative was an MRE or something cooked by the Afghan guy who was too stupid to be given a gun, and they let him be the cook. And so if I wanted something spicy, test my fate a little bit, I'd go get a bowl of whatever he made in that giant, you know, urn thing that he had. I mean, how weak are you on TV complaining about tuna and noodles? I'm sorry. You volunteered to serve your country. You can come back, get out of the military, and do like all of these Democrat veterans and complain about it. You might have got bored, and I'm sorry. We did have more fun getting in firefights, I'll say that. But to sit there and say that it was terrible because you had a corn dog and a hot dog, I would have traded a block of C4 to the Taliban for a hot dog by about July 2010. I just do not understand the mentality. If this is a representation of who our military is now, and I'm not saying it is, but there's at least enough for some of these trash rags to print about it. If this is who we are, we're just Rome sitting here waiting to burn. We've got nothing left. But to that little kid and whoever raised him, Lord help you if you ever go into a hot war on the ground like millions of Americans have. I can only think what a World War II veteran sitting there who's lucid enough today to see that and think about the six-month journey home from fighting the toughest war we've ever fought after being there for 4 years was thinking, listening to him complain like that. The Secretary of the Navy put out his response. That's my response. End of story.
9: Okay.
10: Strong opinions.
11: Yeah. I mean,
9: yeah. Meanwhile, if you're going to put on somebody with opinions, you want them to be strong.
10: Oh, I mean,
9: you want it to be, you know, something that's going to get attention. That'll do it. And like I said, he's earned it.
10: Mm-hmm.
9: So if you got a problem with Joey, you take it up with him. I'm sure he's ready to take you on.
10: Wow. There was somebody who responded to him on Twitter saying, well, you don't even know what it's like. And somebody else said he lost both of his legs.
9: Yeah, no kidding.
10: He said, well, he must have also lost his compassion and empathy. Oh, come on.
9: Oh, man. Come on.
11: Well, I mean, I heard a guy say, you know, he hasn't met his daughter yet, but that's part of the deal, right?
10: Oh,
11: his
10: it sucks.
11: Daughter was born in February or whatever, but he hasn't met her yet. You know, yeah, that happens.
9: Yeah.
11: And that's what he said, is it happens, you know?
9: Yeah.
11: Do I want to be home and meet her? Yes, of course.
9: Yeah, and I understand it. You sign up for something.
11: Yeah.
9: And then it comes, and, you know, you're like, yeah, this isn't the best situation. You can have compassion with that. But, to make the whole thing,
11: I hate Trump thing, right?
10: Oh, yeah, that's all it is. It's like, okay, it's a long deployment. It really, really, really sucks to be on that kind of deployment. Okay. But then it's like turning into food riots and stuff. I mean, come on.
11: Yeah.
10: That's not happening.
9: Boy, the WNBA, they just figure out a way to step in it again and again and again.
11: Tying themselves in knots, man.
9: So they got a big game yesterday in Atlanta. It's Indiana and Atlanta. And doesn't matter who wins, I think Indiana won in overtime.
11: They did.
9: Angel Reese had a chance to end it with a rebound layup, but she missed it.
11: Got her own rebound.
9: The me-bound.
11: Right, yes.
9: Anyway, there was a mom and daughter there that had their XXXY t-shirts on.
11: Yep.
9: That's a whole brand.
11: Yep.
9: But it was offensive to someone. So in the overtime, they went through the whole game, no problem. And the people around them, a lot of people were supporting their shirts. But in the overtime, they were told, here's some Atlanta shirts. You can cover those up or you're going to have to leave. So they're like, you know, it's 2 minutes into the overtime. They want to see the end of the game. Like, all right, I'll take your shirt. And then they went outside. They were interviewed about it. And said, yeah, we were told that it was against policy. That it was somehow offensive. XXXY? Support women? That's offensive? They can't help themselves, can they?
11: No, they can't. No.
9: And you got Royce White and Enos Kanter Freedom that are just making fools out of the league.
10: Mm-hmm.
9: Because they're basically showing the rest of the world how ridiculous the WNBA is.
11: Well, it's the reasoning behind it, too, for them saying, well, they're not real women. They're not like, just pretending. Well,
9: who's going to be the judge of who's pretending and who's not? And that's the ridiculousness of it.
11: Thomas was pretending.
9: But we'll get into more of that a little bit later. It is Mashup Monday, David. What do you have for us today?
10: Well, today it's a very interesting one. I'm not entirely sure it 100% works, but I wanted to share it anyway.
9: Okay.
10: It's Nirvana, Smells Like Teen Spirit, and the White Stripes, Seven Nation Army.
9: Oh, two legendary songs together. Okay.

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1: The Markley Van Camp and Robbins Show. Jamie Markley, David Van Camp, Scott Robbins, and now the five stories we're watching today.
2: One, two, three, four, five.
3: Okay, let's see. Number five, the Supreme Court has again refused to, entertain a request by President Trump to review that $5 million civil judgment against him with relation to E. Jean Carroll.
4: After give me a chance.
3: Jury in New York said that he was, liable for sexually abusing E. Jean Carroll in a year that she couldn't remember, in a store that she couldn't remember.
5: Yes.
3: Okay.
5: Or maybe she could remember the store, but not the year. I mean, it would never hold up in a serious court.
3: In a criminal court, no, it wouldn't. But, yeah, New York is wacky. Number four, newly declassified files show former Representative Eric Swalwell admitted to having a sexual relationship with Fang Fang, the Chinese spy, and that the Bureau tried to recruit Fang Fang without her knowledge. They gave her the codename Rusty Thumbs.
4: China.
3: I don't know.
6: There's got to be a story behind that. There has to be.
3: Yeah, I don't know if I really want it. It's like part of me wants to know the backstory of Rusty Thumbs, and the other is like I'd rather not know.
6: I definitely want to know.
3: I'll probably sleep better not knowing.
6: It's got to be some sort of slang for something, right? No. I would think. Maybe we can't say it even. I don't know.
3: I don't know. My suspicion.
6: I've never in my years on this planet ever referred to anybody as old Rusty Thumbs. Never.
5: I am throwing caution to the wind and trying to look it up.
3: I've seen I did look it up this morning, and it was I saw the closest analog to what I was thinking was Rusty Finger, which is just exactly what you might think.
6: Yeah, that's what I thought. Yeah. But thumb? Well,
3: why not?
6: It's a bowling reference. I don't know.
3: Maybe she was just really slow texting.
6: I don't know.
3: You know? She had a rusty thumb, so she couldn't text that fast.
5: AI's been thinking for 30 seconds and nothing.
6: Yeah. It's like it's been invented. Yeah.
3: Number three, Democrat Senate nominee Abdul El-Sayed says, he wants to socialize the healthcare industry, but his own wife's private medical practice doesn't take insurance or Medicare.
5: Isn't that
6: really?
5: Something?
6: Really?
5: Well, there you go.
6: Yeah. Well, I'll be.
5: I've never seen this, by the way. 55 seconds, still thinking nothing. This is a record. We're over a minute.
6: Stump AI. Yep.
3: Nope. Number two. Maybe the AI's got rusty thumbs. I'm not sure. Number two. Trump warns that the U.S. will bomb the bleep out of Oman if they interfere in the Strait of Hormuz conflict. And then number one. Per the Wall Street Journal, Arab intelligence officials have picked up evidence that Iran's leaders are increasingly talking about offensive operations on enemy territory, invading a neighbor.
5: Okay. Sorry, David, as I'm listening to you.
3: Yes.
5: As I'm also watching, we are now at 1 minute 40 seconds thinking nothing yet.
6: When does it give up?
5: I think at I've seen point? It give up before now.
6: Yeah. Just taps out. Can't help you.
5: It was all I put in was, why was Fang Fang called Rusty Thumbs?
6: We don't know.
5: A stumper. Yeah, I don't know if it's going to come up with an answer. Are you trying to, David?
3: I'm looking for it.
5: Okay. We will see. Mm-hmm. Still waiting. All right. Well, there's other things that we got to get to. That dude that was found out to be a fraud, and then he killed himself.
6: Yeah.
5: Is his name Jason Arday?
6: Yep.
5: Someone's calling that a public execution?
6: Yep.
3: Yes.
5: What?
6: Well, the usual suspects.
5: That and much more. Straight ahead.
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8: The president loses an appeal to the Supreme Court. 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
0: On the ones.
9: 635, still a little bit sluggish on the eastbound side as you move from the Dallas North Tollway over to 75. It's about a 10-minute trip, but the problem's moved on. We have road work on 183 eastbound at Mockingbird in the right lane. That's a 5-minute delay. And I-30 eastbound from Dal Rock to Horizon, they're working in the right lane, and that's going to take an extra 5 minutes. With WBAP First Traffic and Weather on the ones, I'm Julie D. Hardy.
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8: Your forecast from the WBAP on-time experts, 24-7 Weather Center. Today, sunny and hot with a high near 106. Tonight, mostly clear with a low around 82. Tomorrow, sunny and hot again, high near 106. It's 96 degrees in Dallas and 97 in Fort Worth. 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The Supreme Court has denied President Trump's request that the court reconsider part of the judgment in author E. Jean Carroll's sexual assault case against him. Jessica Rosenthal has more.
12: The U.S. Supreme Court's declined to reconsider a jury finding that the president pay former advice columnist E. Jean Carroll $5 million in a sexual assault and defamation suit from the mid-90s. This was the second time he'd asked, and after the court's first refusal, he paid Carroll the $5 million. Jessica Rosenthal, Fox News.
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5: The Markley Van Camp and Robin Show. Thank you so much for being here. I'm Jamie Markley, the Gen Xer, the Millennial, David Van Camp, and the Sexy Boomer. That's Scott Robbins. All right. So this, certainly not a pleasant story, but they're calling this a public execution?
6: Yeah, so this relates to Jason Arday, the youngest black professor at Cambridge. Well, he was forced to resign after being caught plagiarizing and lying about his entire life story, including lifting storylines from his favorite soap operas and applying them to himself.
2: Incredible.
5: It was incredible.
6: Yeah.
5: And what he was able to get away with.
6: And then, I mean, it's just a gut-wrenching end to his life. Apparently, he killed himself.
5: And, yeah, because you had done the story last week.
6: Yeah, I was shocked when I saw that story. I'm like, oh, man.
5: Yeah. I mean,
6: it's awful. But
5: yeah, you wouldn't wish that on anybody.
6: But it's like, but then you get all these people like Ibram X. Kendi going out there and saying, well, he was just held to a standard that white professors wouldn't be. And it's like, slow your roll, dude.
5: Oh, that's a bunch of...
6: Yeah.
5: Okay.
2: They called it a lynching.
6: Yeah, well, yeah, it was a lynching. Dr. Shola Moshugbamimu, sure?
2: Yes.
6: Go ahead. She went out there and she was saying this was a public execution. Anybody who was critical of him or said, hey, I just thought it was kind of funny that the guy lied so much and so obviously and then
5: yes.
6: climbed the ranks to one of the pinnacle academic institutions.
5: Yes.
6: And anyway, here's her take on it.
5: This is okay.
7: This is exactly what you wanted to achieve. I told you. I knew you wanted to kill him or get him killed. I hope you're all satisfied now.
5: Oh, you're a mind reader, are you?
6: Yeah.
2: What in the hell is that all about?
5: That is absolute nonsense. People are tired of this crap. Mm-hmm. Listen, they don't care what color this guy was, okay? The thing is, one of the reasons he was made to be such a big deal was because of the color of his skin.
6: Yes.
5: That from a bunch of white liberals. Who always want to champion themselves? See, we're not racist. We love black people.
2: Well, they enabled his lies. They did,
5: of course.
2: And this,
5: but no one wanted to see him die.
2: This was that difficult to find out, by the way.
5: Mm-hmm. No,
2: I mean, it didn't take these people very long to find this out.
5: No,
2: I mean, yeah, it wasn't tough at all that he was taking lines from soap operas.
5: All right, what's the name of this person again?
6: Dr. Shola Moshugbamimu.
5: Bamimu. Okay, go ahead.
7: Every single one of you bloody, evil, racist, you white supremacist waste of freaking human space. Those of you who jumped on this bandwagon to publicly execute him for what?
5: Oh, you're nonsense.
7: Who held him to a different standard that you hold white people? And may you all get exactly what you deserve.
5: All right. When there's been a white person that's turned out to be a complete and total fraud and fabricated everything.
2: Unbelievable.
5: Do you know of a group of people that are like, yeah, but give him a break, he's white.
6: Right.
5: Where are those people?
6: Well,
5: they don't exist.
6: I would say talk to Graham Platner about how they wouldn't treat a white guy that way.
5: Exactly.
2: Yeah.
5: If you're a fraud, you're a fraud. Doesn't matter. Go ahead.
7: Every single thing you did in this last 2 weeks, every single one of you that took pleasure and glee, this is exactly what you wanted. You wanted to kill him?
5: No, you're being racist right now.
6: Yes.
5: That's crazy. And that's the tactic, that you're shaming people forever, criticizing him for being a fraud, saying you killed him. Mm-hmm. That is an absolute line of garbage. Man. That honestly, a lot of white liberals will probably take to heart. I could see it happening.
2: Oh yeah.
6: Well, the mayor
5: or
6: of
5: agreeing
6: London.
5: With.
6: Yeah, the mayor of London suggested that this was like a dog pile that killed him. Like no, he,
5: oh gosh,
6: no, this guy
5: is
6: was
5: that
6: a
5: the
6: fraud.
5: Muslim mayor of London?
6: Yeah, Sadiq Khan.
5: Yeah, the guy that's always screaming about Islamophobia.
6: Yeah.
5: Yeah, pipe down.
7: Get him killed. I hope to God you get everything that you have coming to you.
5: Who's your God?
7: Are you happy now? Are you happy now? Are you satisfied?
5: Oh.
7: You should all be ashamed of yourselves, every single one of you.
5: I don't care.
7: You are murderers.
5: No, you're a lying sack.
6: Mm-hmm.
5: You make the world a better place when you shut up.
6: Yes.
5: And I'm glad that clip's over.
2: Did you, by the way, did you happen to hear some of his students talking about his classes?
6: Mm-mm.
2: And how lame they were?
5: Yes.
2: And how nobody learned anything?
5: Yes, because he was also lazy.
2: Yeah, they were was lectured on white privilege, and
5: yes.
2: That's it. Never, and by the way, never any support to back him up. He just said things.
5: Yeah, that's the whole product.
2: I mean, it was, yep. But that was a class.
5: Yes,
2: and
5: I know.
2: Red flags didn't go off then.
5: Yes.
6: Well, dude, in his dissertation or whatever, he had a misspelling in the subheader. I mean, this guy was not the only reason he was lifted up was because of DEI. That's it.
5: Correct.
6: And yes. If you want to try to blame anybody other than him, it's the liberals that lifted him up, knowing that he Absolutely. Was a walking red flag, because that guy should never have been put in that position, and he never should have been glorified by these people who have this, like, what, white guilt or whatever it is that makes them want to support the DEI process.
5: And by that whole line that Shaboo-boo or whatever her name is went with, I mean, that's relational abuse to white liberals. You should be ashamed. Oh, please. Whatever. Okay. Moving on to other things. We saw the same clip, David.
6: Yeah.
5: From CNN, October 2021, about this Hispanic dude in Miami that was completely bullied by CNN for not vaccinating his kids.
6: Yeah, there was a private school that was not going to recommend the vaccine, and they wanted people who'd gotten the vaccine to stay home for a couple of weeks or whatever. And so... CNN sent a reporter out to investigate the school in October of 2021, and they tried to bully this parent about it. And this is relevant because, well, now we're hearing more and more about what Anthony Fauci was saying behind the scenes about concerns about the shots.
5: Yes, exactly.
8: Roll well, up. You know, I think it's a family decision, and we should respect, you know, like everybody's privacy.
9: It is a family decision, but it makes everyone safer because so many people have gotten the vaccinations. Tens of thousands of people are not dying.
8: There's a lot of people who get the vaccine and is dying right now.
9: No, that's not true.
8: So, no, it is true.
9: No, it's not true.
8: Fox News says the truth.
9: Fox News says it's true, but that's definitely not true.
5: No, it was true.
9: Mm-hmm. Sorry, it's false. That's the problem.
8: Fox News is the one that you can get, you know, like...
9: Now, let me just tell you, sir, the greatest scientists in the world know that this vaccine is saving lives. So my question for you is...
8: He's not the best scientist in the world.
9: Yeah, well,
8: that's just one opinion, you know?
9: Yeah, you're hearing bad information, sir, but with all due respect, I wish you good health.
8: Thank you so much. Same to you. Have a great day.
9: Thank you.
5: Bye. Hey, the dude is so nice to the reporter.
6: I know. When he didn't have to be, I was expecting him to kind of snap.
5: I know.
2: This is smugness.
5: Yeah. Oh, very much so.
2: Makes me sick.
5: Well, oh, yeah.
6: And that was... Not long before, we were getting the data that like 40% of the people who were dying from COVID had gotten the vaccine. So it wasn't stopped. I mean, it you know, again, it just depends on who you're looking at. Like, it may have slowed the death, but it wasn't doing what the officials were telling us it was doing.
5: And the myocarditis with the younger males.
2: Not only the scientists, not only the people in the government, but also the foot soldiers. Mm-hmm. The people on MS Now and...
5: Right.
2: But you get the shot. Well, Rachel Maddow.
5: Of course.
2: You can go out and do whatever you want. You're not going to get it, and you're not going to pass it, and, you know, well, no.
5: Yeah. So let me get this straight. So in one world, if you point out someone's fraud, you're a killer. Mm-hmm. And if you point out Anthony Fauci's lies, you're a science denier.
6: Yes.
2: And a killer.
5: And a killer, too.
2: Yes.
5: Yeah. And then, and who's right in the end? Well, the dude that didn't vax his kids there... And the people that said, hey, this guy's a fraud.
2: Yep.
5: But no one wanted to see him die. So
2: no,
5: just
2: of course
5: stop
2: not.
5: It.
2: No.
5: All right. It's that time. We move on. We go around the table. It may not be the biggest story out there, but it caught your attention. David, today, what's your story?
6: Well, this is a music story, and I always like hearing about this. The stories behind the songs. Ella Langley, huge country music star right now. Huge.
5: Yes.
6: And her song, Choosing Texas, is setting records. It's, you know, again, it's a huge song.
5: Are you an Ella fella?
6: Am I? Don't ever say that ever again.
2: No. I read.
5: I knew
2: that
5: would irritate you.
2: I read that description.
6: I like her music, but nobody. No,
5: that was like 2 months ago. My daughter said to me, "You an elephant?"
2: Elephant.
5: I'm like, kinda. Yeah, I like her. Whatever.
6: Yeah. But anyway, during a sit down,
5: there's only one thing worse, and you know what it is.
6: What's
5: I think
6: that?
5: You know.
2: I'm all in. I'm a Swiftie. Yeah.
6: Okay. See. No, I think she's got some great songs.
2: Seen that one coming. Yeah.
5: Yeah, yeah, I do too.
2: I think she does too.
6: During a sit down.
5: What? Hold on, time out. There's a news update.
2: I never said anything about her songs.
5: You said I haven't heard any of her songs.
2: I did.
5: And then we heard the song, and you're like, I don't get it.
2: It's all right.
5: It's fine.
2: I mean, fine, but I don't hate her songs.
5: You just said I like some of her songs. I'm like, this is new news.
2: I like that She's in Texas song. The more I hear it, the more I like it. It took a while, but it got, finally, I was like, okay, I get it.
5: All right, so there's one song.
2: I like the song, yeah.
5: Okay.
2: I'm not going to go 10 deep on Ella Langley.
5: Well, you just said I like some of her songs.
2: Okay, I'm done. All right, I like Choose in Texas. End of story. End of list.
5: Okay. I was just like, what else do you listen to? This is interesting because you're not a country guy.
6: 2 weeks from now, I'm an Ella fella.
2: You will never hear me say that. And if I do, you need to remove me immediately and call 911. Okay. Something's wrong.
6: Well, during a sit-down with Reba McEntire and Miranda Lambert, apparently she and Miranda Lambert are friends, Ella Langley, they know each other professionally and they are friends, and she told the story about how she started writing that song, and it has to do with a pet kangaroo, five dogs, and Miranda Lambert in a pickup truck.
5: Wow. I'm all in. Here we go.
10: A friend of ours early on, his name's Scott Taylor, told me she had a kangaroo for a pet. Told me this whole story about it. I was 18 when he told me. I didn't ask you until I was 25, but I've wanted to ask her this the whole time. We wrote one song. I figured we were friends enough. And after we got done, we were all, you know, getting up, getting a snack. And I was like, Miranda, did you have a kangaroo? And she was like, I did. And then it had a baby, and that was my baby, and I loved it. And then you talked about how you went dirt road riding, and you got pulled over.
11: I had five dogs in the back seat and kangaroo in the front.
10: Five dogs in the back
11: seat. Back road in Oklahoma, you can do that stuff.
10: Yeah, just riding, you know, listening to tunes. And she said the cop, like, completely forgot about whatever she pulled her over for when she saw the kangaroo. And Miranda goes, and of course, I had Texas plates on, and I went, he had probably like, she's from Texas, I can tell.
11: And then
10: just from that phrase, I was like walking off, and I was like, she's from Texas, I can tell, by the way. He's just stepping down the fence. Miranda's like the one he went with. Like, he went back to Texas with her. And I was like, what? No one has time to go pee. Cool. Get out there. We're finishing this song. Yeah.
5: Wow.
2: There's a couple of gals chatting. Yep.
5: That's cool, man. I do love hearing how a song came from out of nothing. That's good. By the way, and Scott doesn't know this, I've heard at least 7 songs from Van Camp's past. Full songs.
2: Yeah.
5: Recorded.
2: Yeah.
5: Yes.
2: And?
5: He sold it way worse than what it really is. It's a young, angry guy. I'll say that. And there's some Pink Floyd influence. And there's some, I would say, Black Sabbath. And I hear some Beatles in there.
2: How'd you get a hold of them?
5: That's a story for another time. But it's your story. You're up now, so what's your story?
2: Geez, I feel like canceling now and listening to Van Camp's songs. Wow. My story, thanks to criminal justice reform, you can rack up 150 different arrests and still go about your business. I meet a guy by the name of Shaquan Seth. Cut loose last week. After 5 different shoplifting charges in Queens. Those, by the way, then he totaled 150 without doing much jail time at all. So, no matter what, he was back on the street, and probably we'll hear about him again next week with another arrest. I can't believe it, 150 times.
5: Wow.
2: Arrested, and still walking around and committing crimes.
5: Yeah. Okay.
2: Criminal justice reform working real well. You know, that's all we got to do is throw money at it, midnight basketball, and you won't have any time at all.
5: I'll make mine quick for my story. Martin Cove, who was like the villain in Cobra Kai.
2: Oh, yeah, I remember that guy.
5: He lives in Tennessee. You saw this then?
2: No, I didn't see it, but yeah.
5: Well, he and his lady and a 12-week-old puppy rescued by a boat after... There's huge flooding around his place.
2: Gosh, wow.
5: And he was praising the first responders, said, what we don't realize, these people put themselves on the line. They put their lives on the line to save the 12-week-old beast and myself and my lady. He's lived in that area of Franklin, Tennessee for about 5 years, and he thinks maybe overdevelopment is one of the reasons for the flooding. There was no proof of that, but he's raising the issue or whatever, but he wanted to thank all the first responders. Cause
2: flooding in a lot of places.
5: Got him out of that. Oh, he's been crazy.
2: Yeah.
5: Yes. Okay, dressed as a grim reaper on a hospital roof. Nimrod's in the news coming up, and a news update next.
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3: I-30 eastbound between Dal Rock and Horizon. We have road work today in the right lane, and it's going to take you 5 to 10 minutes to drive across the bridge. There's a wreck in downtown Dallas. That's on Woodall Rogers westbound at Field in the right lane, and about a 5-minute delay as you move that way from 45. Also, construction on 175 westbound at 2nd in the right lane, and a couple-minute delay. With WBAP First Traffic, I'm Julie DeHart.
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4: They'll do it.
2: 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I mean, yeah. It works by lowering blood sugar and crushing your appetite, but the thing is, the injections aren't for everybody. 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And if you've read it or even heard from friends, there can be pretty intense side effects. Some people want to stay away from that. So if you're saying, I want the results, but I don't want to sign up for all that other stuff, Lean is for you.
4: Yeah, it's a weight loss supplement. 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
4: Well, a former Biden administration official has shared a Washington Post opinion piece by Fareed Zakaria. And I'll tell you who it is at the end of this statement. 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They hedge. 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And the consequences to the American people are serious. I've been warning about this for a year. And this piece by Fareed Zakaria eloquently illustrates why restoring U.S. credibility isn't just about repairing relationship. It's about protecting our security, our prosperity, and our leadership. Written by former Secretary of State Antony Blinken.
2: Blinken. Mike, is it Jake Sullivan? Is it Ned? Is it? It's one of those losers, you can tell.
5: I forgot about Ned.
2: Freaking Ned. What was Ned's last name?
4: Ned Price. Yeah, he was a spokesman, though. He went on the policy level.
2: Right. He's a cartoon.
4: Yeah.
2: Okay, we got to get the Nimrod.
6: When the going gets...

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2: On the ones.
15: We do have a wreck in downtown Dallas to watch for. If you're traveling Woodall Rogers, it's reported westbound at Field. You do have some slow traffic from 45, but there's also some coming off of I-35 and onto Woodall Rogers headed eastbound. That's a good 10-minute drive. I-30 eastbound, Dal Rock to Horizon, they're working in the right lane, and that's going to take at least 5 to 10 minutes. With WBAP, first traffic and weather on the ones, I'm Julie Hardy.
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18: From the WBAP On-Time Experts 24-7 Weather Center, it is a week of heat advisories for us. Heat advisory until 8 p.m. tonight. Dangerous heat indices to 107 and air temperatures to 105 this afternoon in some locations. Heat safety top of mind, please. 80 degrees our low tonight. 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For WBAP News, I'm meteorologist Scott Laurie Moore, the Weather Channel.
14: It's 98 degrees in both Dallas and Fort Worth. Iran is reportedly warning it will ramp up its offense as peace talks with the U.S. stall. Florida Republican Representative Brian Mess says he's doubtful Iran will be able to do that.
19: 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I would assess that they are maxed out. They're in high gear as far as the offense that they could deliver.
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2: 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Tomorrow at 5, the string of hot weather continues. How many more days will we have? 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
3: The Markley, Van Camp, and Robbins Show. 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
4: One, two, three, four,
5: right.
4: Five.
5: Number five, an illegal alien wanted for aggravated murder in Brazil was arrested by Immigration and Customs Enforcement earlier this month in Massachusetts, just 2 days before Democrat Governor Maura Healey signed into law. It's a new law that aims to stop many ICE operations in Massachusetts. Golly. Number four, so-called moderate Democrat Andy Beshear, the governor of Kentucky, says he supports getting rid of the Electoral College. That was during an interview on Face the Nation on CBS.
6: Moderate, all right. Yeah.
5: Number three, newly declassified FBI files show former Representative Eric Swalwell admitted a sexual relationship with Christine Fang, a.k.a. Fang Fang, and that the Bureau attempted to recruit her without her knowledge. They gave her the code name Rusty Thumbs. I'm intrigued.
3: We were looking that up. AI was like, I'm too tired.
5: Get out of the gutter. And number two, Democrat Senate nominee Abdul El Sayed is all about socializing health care, but his own wife's private medical practice doesn't take insurance or Medicare.
3: Why practice what you preach?
6: I'll be darned. Yeah.
3: Somebody
6: wants to get paid.
3: Go to private school. Your kids, nah.
5: Yeah. And then number one, per the Wall Street Journal, Arab intelligence officials are very concerned because they picked up evidence that Iran's leaders are increasingly talking about launching offensive operations on enemy territory. Very concerned about that.
3: We'll see, man.
6: Yep.
3: For a lot of people, it's still amazing as many weapons as they still have.
5: Yeah.
3: You thought it all got obliterated.
6: Right.
3: But yeah, see where that goes. Did you know? You know, you were off the last couple of days last week.
6: Yeah.
3: Coming back on Baby Boomers Recognition Day.
6: I didn't know that.
3: Yeah. So I want to recognize you, the boomer on the show. We thank you for all you do.
6: No, thank you.
3: And ruining the country.
6: I've done my share. What can I tell you? Well, I didn't want to just end with my own life. I wanted to ruin everybody else's too.
3: No, I was just reading about, how did this start? What is it all about? Originally, it was in June, but moved to August when boomers across the country agreed it clashed with Father's Day celebrations.
5: Oh, I thought it was going to clash with Pride Month.
3: I know.
5: Well, Scott's got the Pride hat on.
6: It's not a Pride hat. It's a Kansas City Royals hat.
3: But it's lavender.
6: It's part of their City Connect
3: uniform. It goes blue to lavender. It's like a rainbow thing.
6: Yep. I sent you a picture of the actual team with wearing them. Yes, so you knew.
5: So,
3: well, yeah. But there are a lot of people that think that it's a Pride Day. But no, it's not.
6: I don't think a lot of people think that. I think you thought that.
3: I did, and then David's like, is that a pride thing? And I'm like, see?
6: And it was, yeah.
3: Yeah, just because it changes colors.
6: It doesn't change colors. It looks like it does, but it's not exactly changing colors.
5: Yeah, it's celebrating lavender pride.
6: Right, whatever that is.
3: It's
5: gay.
6: It's gay.
3: Anyway, boomers.
6: I don't mind. I'm comfortable. I'm very comfortable.
3: I know.
6: In my own skin, so there.
3: It talks about baby boomers were prime instigators of cultural movements like Woodstock and the Summer of Love. During an era of significant societal change, they were also powerful forces to be reckoned with, had to deal with topics like the Vietnam War, and came off as mostly liberal. Really, baby boomers were more liberal than their later counterparts. Lived through a number of significant events.
6: That's why I hate getting lumped into this Woodstock. I was like 8. When Woodstock was happening.
3: Yes.
6: It's not like I was part of the counterculture, you know?
3: Yeah.
6: Like 10 years old in Vietnam.
3: Because a lot of people feel like, you know, this whole generation, it took us in a worse direction, that's for sure.
6: Yeah.
3: But that's not to single out every boomer. Of course. We got the boomer story of the day coming up. Yeah. Looking forward to that.
6: Yeah, we do.
3: I'm just kidding. And a news update next.
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9: Tupac Shakur's alleged killer appears for trial in a Las Vegas courtroom. I'm Mike Trina from the 24-hour Breaking News Center.
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8: On the ones.
2: Looking at Woodall Rogers, there is a wreck westbound at Field with the right lane and the on-ramp block. It's about a 10 to 15 minute backup now. 30 eastbound between Dow Rock and Horizon is road work for a 5 minute drive. And 35W southbound Risinger is an accident on the left side. That'll hold you for 15. With WBAP first traffic and weather on the ones, I'm Julie D. Hardy.
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9: Your forecast from the WBAP on-time experts, 24-7 Weather Center. Today, sunny and hot with a high near 106. This evening, mostly clear. Low dipping down to around 82. Then tomorrow, sunny and hot with a high near 106. It's 99 degrees in Dallas and 100 in Fort Worth. Opening statements have begun in the Las Vegas courthouse trial of a man accused of orchestrating the killing of Tupac Shakur. Dwayne Keffi D. Davis is charged with murder in the 1996 killing of the legendary rapper. Ukrainian drones have pummeled giant depots belonging to Wildberries, Russia's biggest online retailer, burning billions of dollars worth of merchandise. The attacks that hit about 20 depots reflect Ukraine's ability to strike deep inside of Russia. Checking Wall Street's latest, the Dow down 260 points to 53,472. NASDAQ off by 82 to 26,648. S&P 500 in the red by 29 to 7,756. 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
2: The Markley, Van Camp, and Robbins Show. Jamie Markley, David Van Camp, Scott Robbins. Well, as you have the left trying to distance itself from woke 1.0, whatever that is, it seems like it's still happening as we go to Seattle, David.
3: Well, yeah, I mean, that you're not going to get rid of woke, not in Seattle. A bunch of people showed up to complain about rent in Seattle and what they're describing as junk fees, which include, like, added rent for if you have a pet, for example. Not
2: okay.
3: In a bunch of cities, but apparently you have a right to have a pet, and the landlord has no right to charge you for any damage the pet might do.
2: What?
3: I don't get it.
4: No, that doesn't seem right.
3: This is at a city council meeting. Independent reporter Brandy Cruz was there and compiled some of the best. I just like this.
2: Okay.
5: Rent's already unbelievably expensive. No one should have to choose between medical bills, groceries, or rent, let alone adding junk fees on top of it all. I mean, are you kidding?
6: There's no way a single mom with a pet making less than $60,000 a year can afford rent in Seattle, let alone pet rent and other predatory unnecessary housing fees.
7: Survivors experience trauma from the abuse they go through, including financial abuse. People who cause harm will often use finances to control survivors and force them to stay in abusive relationships. Survivors deserve a transparent move-in process where all fees are stated clearly. Join our work to end gender-based violence by leading by example. Do not continue practices that mirror financial abuse.
2: Okay.
3: I just hear back there.
2: Words and words and words. And what I can't get beyond, and I know the first time I said it in Portland, was how is it all of these homeless people have pets?
3: Yeah.
2: And you're looked at like you have three heads.
4: I know.
2: Like, what do you mean?
4: Yeah.
2: Like, you can't afford to survive yourself. How can you afford a pet? Are you saying that people don't deserve pets? No, I'm not saying. No, I'm saying there are priorities in life when you have a limited amount of money.
4: I'm saying pets deserve better.
2: It depends on what the pet is. But sure.
4: Well, yeah, but you got it. But you can't feed yourself.
2: Right.
4: You know, I mean, what are we doing here?
2: Exactly. That's the whole point. But to this, what the landlord is supposed to, what, also help you with that because you can't afford it?
3: Yes. Like, if you're a single mom and the budget's tight, you can't have that pet. Sorry. It sucks.
2: Right.
3: But that's life.
2: Exactly. I mean, if you were in an abusive relationship, I get it. You want to get out of that. But you have to make choices. That's that's the brutal reality of life. But, I mean, that's the thing. All these people, and they're spoiled rotten to begin with, because it's like this entitlement never ends. Like, well, I deserve these things. I should be getting all these things. No, that is not the way it works.
4: I agree with that.
2: But, I mean, you've got a whole, what it seems to be, a generation with that mindset of people that were not brought up the right way, in my opinion, to understand that.
4: Mm-hmm.
2: They're just used to, you know, bullying enough people to get what they want. Sooner or later, people are going to know.
3: Mm-hmm.
2: You're not going to get it. And then what happens in a town like Seattle? Our friends in Seattle know this. Well, it doesn't sustain.
3: Yeah.
2: And then you got businesses want to, you know, pick up and move and get the heck out of there. You see it all the time.
3: Mm-hmm.
2: I don't know if you saw it. It's another story. I'll just move right into this. Where you have another company leaving California for Texas. They're choosing Texas, some would say. Sorry.
4: Hat tip to Ella Langley.
2: Yes. Hill Davis, California businessman, said bluntly to Fox, doing business in the state of California sucks. So he is the CEO of Digital Brands Group, and they are moving to Texas, the apparel and e-commerce company, relocating its headquarters to Round Rock, just north of Austin, leasing roughly 70,000 square feet of warehouse and office space as it expands its collegiate sports apparel business. And yeah, rent was only part of the equation. He pointed to California's high cost of living, long employee commutes, and rising cost of doing business, including defending against lawsuits. So you start all those things add up. It doesn't work. It doesn't make sense. It's just too hard. And California, of course, is not the only state like that. But, I mean, you're seeing it New York, Illinois, Washington, Oregon. sooner or later, businesses are like, no, we're in business to make money.
3: Yeah, of course, and to thrive and prosper and employ as many people as possible.
2: Yes. These policies don't work.
8: Big taxes to the state.
2: Where in the world have these policies ever worked?
8: They don't.
2: And that's just it. And you got people, well, you can't afford it. And I can't have my pet. And I can't have everything else. Well, no. That's the freaking reality of life. My gosh. Like dealing with infants all the time. All right, it's that time. We do it a couple of times a day. Go around the table. It may not be the biggest story out there, but it caught your attention. David, what's your story here?
3: A Detroit TV news anchor is suing her former employer for sex discrimination and retaliation. She claims that she was paid less than her male co-workers and also was skipped over on the biggest assignments. Taryn Asher is her name. She was fired, I guess, last November. The station, WJBK, says, well, we fired her because of unprofessional workplace behavior and outbursts. And while this video dropped from her time there, someone at the station, I guess, trying to get rid of that lawsuit, she kind of had a miniature do-it-live moment when trying to read a script for a PSA, and there was some problem with the script, and she got into it with someone off camera.
2: Oh, okay. Roll it.
9: See, I mean, I can't wait for you to go through them all, and then I go through them, because then I'm already getting ready by then. But this time we had to do the PSAs, so. Finish what? What I was trying to say. Okay, because Sean just came in here and said something about marking off. Go ahead. I don't think you are. You're walking out really angry. Jeez, oh, Pete.
2: Oh, did she go female dog on her?
8: Yeah, she went B-word. Yep.
2: Okay. Okay, go ahead.
9: Can I please finish what I'm going to say? What the f***? Grow up.
10: Pants.
9: I'm so done with her antics. Telling on me every 5 seconds, I'm done.
8: She seems like a joy to work with.
3: Yeah. That being said, I mean, I've heard worse things.
2: I was going to say, listen, man. You could take a lot of audio from anything that happens off this show. Oh, people could have a field day. Oh, yeah. My gosh.
8: True.
2: Be hilarious.
8: Yep.
2: Like different things being cut or whatever. You know, you catch somebody on a bad day. Yeah, who knows what's going to happen.
8: Yeah.
2: Why are you laughing, David?
3: I'm just laughing because I've just heard worse things out of this studio.
2: Who are you referencing, by the way?
8: Certainly not me.
3: Somebody who's wearing a pride hat.
8: I'm not wearing a pride hat, David. And as soon as these mics are off, I'm going to let you know I'm not wearing a pride hat.
2: Oh, yeah.
3: I think I'm the only guy on this show, though, who didn't almost get into a fist fight with a coworker.
2: I'm trying to think. I wasn't going to. I think I said it at the time. Mm-hmm. I said, you're not worth losing a career over. Or something to that effect. I don't know what my exact words were.
8: I think he threatened to pop somebody.
2: How did I threaten him?
8: And then it was like, well, but I'm not going to lose my career over it.
2: No, I didn't even say it.
8: Oh, okay.
2: Because he was the kind of weenie that would have reported you to HR. He threatened me. He would have went screaming and yelling.
3: Yeah. So that's the guy that actually threatened to fight Scott.
2: Oh, yeah. Well, dude, yeah, I remember exactly what happened.
8: Yeah,
2: this guy,
8: he was
2: totally in the wrong. And there were things about a story, and he was the big news guy.
8: Yeah.
2: That he didn't know that I knew. And I'm like, okay, that's fine. You're going to find out. And he looked at me and goes, oh, am I? Like that, and kind of put his jaw toward me.
8: Mm-hmm.
2: And I just looked at him like, you're not worth losing a career over.
8: Right.
2: Plus, you're too small.
8: Mm-hmm. You're too small. But besides that.
2: That guy.
8: Sometimes.
2: Yeah, then he called you a geriatric bleep bleeper.
8: I know he did. But not to my face.
2: Oh, that's right, because that was in the next room.
8: I heard secondhand that he said that.
2: Yeah.
8: Yeah.
2: Yeah.
8: No.
2: It's interesting.
8: Well, there's almost fist fights in the hallway. Sometimes, yeah. It happens.
2: But thinking about it, the person that you brought it up with has been fired from like 80 jobs.
3: That's true.
8: Yes. For the same thing.
2: Yes, he couldn't get along with
8: anybody.
2: Yeah, that is true.
8: No, yeah.
2: All right. Scotty, what's your story?
8: It's kind of an observational story, but... I have one of these things at home that's a wax melt thing. A lot of people have them. They put them in their house. They put little wax melts in them. That smells good. You know, it's good. It helps. I got a big room in the downstairs area of my house. So, anyway, but I was
2: like essential oils.
8: Nope. Yeah, it's not, but it's not as potent as essential oils. So, it's more of a.
3: So it's like a candle? Wax melt?
8: Yeah, kind of a candle. Yeah, it's a candle, but it's like
3: I've never
8: a candle.
3: Heard of a wax melt.
8: But you put it in there and it melts. The wax melts, and there you go. So
2: you had essential oils. That kicked
8: for a while, but the cats, I was worried about the cats, so I stopped doing it. But so you got the cubes, right? So you got the little plastic. You got the little. I was worried about the cats.
2: Only when Van Camp brought it up.
8: That's what made me worried about it. And then I did some research, and he was right. So I quit doing it.
2: Okay.
8: And don't hit me with it doesn't hurt. And if you just use these, I don't care. I've moved on to wax melts.
3: He's a wax melt guy. That's where I'm at.
8: But I was looking. I went to this. There's a particular store I go to, and I really like what they have. But some of the names of them are just crazy, right? You know, Zip Pop. I don't know what that smells like. Mm-hmm. You get the crafty wax, whatever it is. Flicker of Light. I don't know what that is. Sweet Breath. Mm-hmm. I don't know. So you find all these things, right? So yeah. I came across one the other day. And again, I didn't even try it because I didn't want to. Grandpa's chair. It's like, oh my God, it smells like Grandpa's chair.
2: That doesn't sound good.
8: No. It's like a mix between, what, vodka, cigar, and farts? I don't know. I don't know what this is.
2: Depends on whose grandpa we're talking about.
8: Exactly. Aqua Velva? I don't know.
3: Not spice sure. Mixed in there.
8: Right. Yeah. With cigar smoke? I don't know.
2: Yeah.
8: But anyway, I didn't buy that one. I passed on it.
2: That's good.
8: Yeah.
2: For my story, I just thought it was funny what this lady did. She's got a homeowners association that she was just tired of being fined $45 because she had a dead bush at the front of her house.
8: Dead bush, you say?
2: Yes. So she's like, well, forget it. I'm spray painting that thing green. And that's what she did. And she made a little video. And I guess the homeowners association lady is named Becky because she says it's not dead no more, Becky. Hear me, like how to get green. I don't know. It got green. It's green. There it is. People are like, yeah, it looks better. That's great. This thing blew up online, just millions of views with this creative solution, which is hilarious. Some people said, why didn't you just replace the dead bush? That's probably more expensive than the spray paint.
3: Right.
8: I would think so.
3: Why
8: yeah.
3: not? When you can have some rattle can action going on, sure.
2: Yeah, you just problem solved. You know? Yes, Dan, there you go. Okay. Did you see the video that something else went viral? The kid kicking the sea lion?
3: Yes.
2: Yeah, oh my gosh. Okay, there's an update on that. Nimrod's in the news and a news update coming up.
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16: A wreck for you, headed to downtown Dallas on 35 southbound at Continental. We're backed up already 5 to 10 minutes. Still there in the right lane and the on-ramp blocked. Woodall Rogers westbound at Field for a 10-minute delay. And there's a collision in Fort Worth. 35W southbound Risinger in the left lane. And that'll take at least 10 minutes from 20. With WBAP First Traffic, I'm Julie DeHart.
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2: You say Chefman. Chefman?
4: Chefman. Chefman. What did I say? Yeah. Chefman?
2: It's M-A-N.
4: Okay.
2: So you know. Because you were like, Chefman.
4: Okay.
2: Chefman. I'll say it however you want, Scotty.
4: Chef man. How's that? We okay now?
2: Perfect. Just want to make sure that people understood what it was. That's all.
4: I can't tell you how much I missed you guys.
2: News update, David Van Camp.
3: All right. John Ossoff, he's a senator out of Georgia, a Democrat, who there have been a lot of talk about him becoming a presidential candidate in 2028. And so he's got this highly produced video where he's making a joke, and it's Democrats, they seem to fall into the most hyper online attempts at dings. And
5: while
3: here we
5: the
3: go.
5: Sailors on the Lincoln fight his war, while he fruitlessly drains our munitions and oil reserves, the president sleeps through his meetings. He golfs and trades stocks. See, he doesn't want to do the job. He wants to build his ballroom and travel with Natalie on their apparently defenseless flying palace gifted by the Emir of Qatar.
3: Okay, fly with Natalie. Do you know what that is? What that's a reference to?
2: That's the assistant, right?
3: Yes. Natalie Harp, who they're now also saying unearthed him dictating tweets to Natalie. It's like, yeah, that was something that we all had fun with like 2 years ago.
2: Right.
3: Yeah. Natalie Harp, according to Robbie Starbuck, also said, Natalie Harp is a bone cancer survivor who only lived because Trump greenlit the right to try experimental treatments when you're terminal. I met her back then. She went to work for him after recovery. Ossoff is a vile coward.
2: Yeah, no kidding.
4: He is vile. That's so it's grandiose and
2: typical, though.
4: Just so show busy.
2: Oh, yeah.
4: Gosh.
2: All right, here we go with Nimrod.
6: When the going gets tough.
7: Damn it, this is too hard.
6: The dumb get dumber.
8: All right, Dean.
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9: I love the poorly educated.
2: All right. Nimrod's in the News. You may have seen this. It went viral. This 18-year-old kid from California, Tyler Mule, he has admitted to repeatedly kicking a sea lion. And some people are calling it a horrific viral video. I wouldn't go that far for crying out loud. Oh, yeah, he's an idiot. Kicking the sea lion like 3-4 times, which does carry up to a sentence of federal prison and $10,000. Wow.

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13: On the ones.
15: Stalled 18-wheeler heading into downtown Dallas, southbound I-35E, approaching Woodall Rogers. It's in the center lane, about a 5 to 10 minute backup to Wycliffe. In downtown, westbound Woodall Rogers at Field Street, still have an accident blocking the right lane, just under a 5 minute delay getting through that area. And on westbound Highway 175 at 2nd Avenue, Bruton Road, watch for crews working in the right lane. With WBAP First Traffic and Weather on the Ones, I'm Dave Allen.
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18: From the WBAP On-Time Experts 24-7 Weather Center, it is a week of heat alerts for us. Heat advisory in effect until 8 p.m. tonight. Heat indices to 107, air temperatures to 105 in some locations this afternoon. Our low tonight, 80 degrees, and we'll do it all over again for tomorrow. 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For WBAP News, I'm meteorologist Scott Laurie Moore at the Weather Channel.
14: It's 101 degrees in Dallas and 101 in Fort Worth. The U.S. wants to apply more economic pressure against Iran as the 60-day moratorium of understanding between the two countries officially expired today. Energy Secretary Chris Wright says there will be an impact on energy prices in the short term, but believes they will come down as the conflict ends.
19: We're fixing a 47-year-old problem with this government in Iran and the threat of nuclear weapons, but it does cause some disruption in the short term. But President Trump's policies have made us ready for that disruption.
14: AAA reports the average price of gas in the U.S. is just over $4 a gallon. Your money news brought to you by NetWorthRadio.com. America's cattle shortage continues putting pressure on Tyson's Foods as they announce another plant closure.
20: Tyson has already sold one plant and shuttered two this year alone due to a lack of cattle. The latest, a third plant in Eagle Mountain,

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8: Mm-hmm.
7: Okay, I want to get something straight here. Is it true this mayor in Massachusetts doesn't speak English?
8: Yes. Doesn't speak English all that well, you know.
9: What?
8: I
9: can't believe what I just heard. Okay.
8: So this is Lawrence, Massachusetts, like 83% Hispanic population there. He's from the DR, but he's the mayor, and he is now under arrest and facing charges for fraudulently obtaining a pandemic loan and using that money to fund his election campaign as well as pay off high-interest mortgages on several of his properties and personal taxes. So he was surrounded by the press over the weekend, and you can hear his staffer say the curious admission as he's basically just saying, God bless, over and over again, and not answering any questions.
7: Okay.
10: God bless you.
11: We're not. We're just.
10: God bless you.
11: Sure. Do you think they?
10: Sure.
11: He doesn't speak English.
10: Are
11: you innocent?
10: No comment.
9: Oh, he doesn't speak English.
8: Doesn't speak English. No comment. In an American city, the mayor doesn't speak English. What in the hell is going on?
9: What is happening?
12: That couldn't happen in any other country, by the way. It couldn't. It wouldn't.
7: I think you're right.
12: Where the hell else is that going
7: to
12: happen?
7: That's a great question.
12: Go to Guadalajara. I don't speak Spanish. What are we doing here?
8: After this, by the way, the car that he was loaded in hit a parked car. They tried to flee the scene. Until a security officer was like, hey, let's take a picture. And then they took a picture of the damage or to make sure that there was no damage, and then they sped off.
12: He doesn't understand you can't hit cars.
8: Yeah, right.
12: With other cars. Jeez. I can't believe that.
9: I know. It's one thing you're saying. Hey, CDL drivers, they got to be able to speak English.
12: Well, yeah.
9: Being a mayor seems like the requirement should be you got to speak English.
12: I would think.
8: Yeah,
12: you're going to be bilingual. I mean, okay.
9: Yeah, sure.
8: During his first election, I believe, he said, yeah, even though he's lived here for years, but he's never had to really learn English. And so he says, that's something I'm working on is to learn English. Dude.
12: They had to have a guy like Otani does walking around with him.
8: Right. Well, the thing is, Otani also does speak English.
12: Yeah, he does better than that. Yeah,
8: he does speak English. He's fluent in English, but because he's a big star in Japan, he wants to make sure that nothing gets lost in translation.
7: Got it. Okay.
12: Well, then that discredits him from office because if he speaks English, then that's no good.
7: Okay.
12: Man, the bar is low. Wow.
7: And this mayor again had all this PPO money.
8: Yeah.
7: Dude, I saw this whole piece in the Chicago Tribune about the state of Illinois, how much they spent during COVID and the migrant crisis. It's mind-numbing. There was no checks and balances on this. We don't have to spend a lot of time getting deep in the weeds. But they were talking about this group called Favorite Staffing. Like, they're staffing different workers. Had workers at city migrant shelters were logging 84-hour work weeks. And no one to verify it. Yeah, it's crazy.
12: Wow.
7: They billed the city $15,000, $15,525 for one worker alone for 1 week.
8: And somebody looked at that and said, that's reasonable. Click.
7: Exactly. A report from the Illinois Auditor General, Christopher Meister, released Tuesday, revealed the state paid this group, this staffing group, $78.5 million for workers on standby.
12: God.
7: They're like, you know, you got to have some workers on standby, but $78.5 million? The amount of waste, fraud, and abuse is insane. Yeah. It just reminded me of it.
12: Pritzker, Governor Pritzker, will be reelected.
7: Well, yes.
12: Because he's running against, I don't even know who anymore.
7: Yes. That's just going to happen.
12: It doesn't show up for anything that I'm aware of. Okay.
7: By the way, speaking of just different people running, did you see the story about Kamala? That in Alaska, Dems don't want her help.
12: I saw that.
7: It's so great.
8: Not surprised by that at all.
12: Yeah, they want nothing to do with her.
7: Oh, yeah. Former Rep. Mary Mottola's Senate campaign made clear this week it wants nothing to do with Vice President Kamala Harris's message of support. Because Harris's Fight for the People PAC sent an email urging supporters to stand behind Mary. And it called the Alaska contest a must-win race for Democrats hoping to retake the Senate and declared, if there's anyone that can flip Alaska and secure the Senate majority for Democrats, it's Mary. But all of a sudden, campaign said, we didn't approve that email. We had no knowledge of it. And sends out their own email. Mary isn't seeking endorsements from anyone in the lower 48. Like, we don't want that Kamala stink on us.
12: They're full of joyful warriors. They don't need any more.
7: Oh, my gosh.
4: Man. Yay!
7: No.
8: Gosh.
7: Not so much.
12: Man.
7: What's the other news out there? Hassan Piker. I know that El Sayed has got this decision to make. Does he distance himself from Hassan Piker as he runs for Senate in Michigan? Or does he have to at least appear to be friendly still because so many of his supporters also support Hassan Piker?
8: Yeah, Hassan Piker, he is the Twitch streamer, left-wing communist pundit who just says some vile things and is also an idiot to boot. And he loves the Chinese Communist Party, including Mao. He loves Chairman Mao. And he defended that stance again.
7: Okay.
5: He did. He changed the trajectory of history. He is the founding father of the People's Republic of China. Mao Zedong gets the same level of credit that the founding fathers do for America. Like, it's literally the same thing as me saying George Washington is a great man of history and is a profoundly impactful, profoundly important person. The American Revolution is a progressive historical event overall, all things considered. And, of course, they were also slavers. If you apply that same principle consistently to Mao Zedong, everybody in the Western world loses their minds, where it's like, well, Mao Zedong, unlike George Washington, did not own slaves, okay?
8: No, he just had the Chinese government enslave a bunch of people.
7: Exactly. Yeah.
8: China is still engaged.
7: And killed them.
8: It's still engaged in the slave trade right now.
7: Yes, they are. Well, that guy really is. Every time you say he's an idiot, David, you've got something to back that up.
8: Again, yeah, it's not like, oh, yeah, I disagree with his policies on progressive taxation or whatever, and therefore he's an idiot. No, he's dumb.
7: Yeah. Well, he proves that again and again.
12: How did he come to power so quickly?
8: Well,
7: he's just a streamer.
8: Yeah, he was popular among young men and Democrats, young men of a certain political persuasion. And then the left was desperately looking for their Joe Rogan a few years ago, even though they had Joe Rogan.
7: Yeah.
8: In many ways, they still do have Joe Rogan.
7: Right.
8: But they were like, oh, gosh, we got to do something. So, you know, the New York Times and a bunch of other media outlets started covering Hassan Piker because he had an audience. And then that sort of morphed into this weird thing where he's actively campaigning with people who are running for Senate.
7: And there you go.
8: It is bizarre.
12: It is bizarre.
7: Yeah. Switching gears, I happened to see this story and just wanted to get your opinion of this. Is this normal behavior? It seemed ticky-tack to me. But they were talking about biggest divas in sports. And the Washington Commanders, I always want to say Redskins, quarterback Jaden Daniels' name came up. Because at Louisiana State University, good old LSU, they're letting a new cornerback by the name of DJ Pickett wear number 5, which was his number.
12: Mm-hmm.
7: So Jaden Daniels' lawyer sent LSU a letter saying they can no longer use his name, image, and likeness. Letter said Jaden made it clear he didn't want anyone else using his number. Almost like, hey, you got to retire my number.
12: Well, no, you don't tell us what number. We tell you we're going to retire it.
7: It adds, quote, his Heisman Trophy winning season and everything he accomplished on and off the field cemented his place in LSU history.
12: Wow.
7: To see his number given to another player is incredibly disappointing and feels like a failure to honor the significance of what Jaden accomplished at LSU.
8: Golly, man.
7: So it's not just me.
8: No, you're... it's making a mockery of my accomplishments. You're a football player. Very good football player.
7: Right.
8: Like, dang.
12: Well, and eventually they may get around to retiring your number.
8: Not anymore.
12: But, right.
8: Not after this.
12: Well, no, exactly. I mean, you know, but a lot of schools, like, you have a long NFL career and you do really well and it's good for the school, then you do it.
7: But they didn't retire the number, and Lane Kiffin, the coach, said, well, it was promised to Pickett when he signed with LSU.
8: Yeah.
7: So, I don't know.
8: Basically,
7: sorry.
8: You've got a good old-fashioned NIL dispute now.
9: I know.
12: Yeah, right.
9: It's just that whole world is bonkers.
12: It is bonkers. Yes.
9: It's crazy to me. So every once in a while, I just want to take your temperature on, you know, like some other story.
12: I want my number retired.
9: I know.
12: By God.
9: I'm disappointed.
12: I'm the only number five. They should never remember him.
9: And then in entertainment news, I saw this. Nicole Kidman, you know, she's getting a little bit older now.
12: Yeah.
9: Divorced.
12: Yeah.
9: Keith Urban. It was Tom Cruise before that. Divorced whatever.
12: A couple of times, yeah.
9: She likes to go out to raves. While on vacation.
12: Does she?
9: Yes. Typically do a dinner at 10:30 and then go to the club at 1 a.m. incognito.
12: Oh, my.
9: She said, I'll put on glasses. Sometimes I'll wear a wig to hide.
8: Don't.
9: A little dark wig, and then I can just dance. As long as I'm surrounded by people, I take people with me, then I'm fine. I need it. Is that a red flag if you're just out there dating and say it's someone that's maybe 55 or older and says, I need to go to the club?
8: Well,
9: at also, midnight or one.
12: Yeah, I'm out.
8: Also, who's going to tell her that you can safely show up at a club with a bunch of 21-year-olds without wearing the disguise because they know who you are? I'm just saying. Like, we all have an expiration date, you know?
9: Yeah. Yeah. I'm just thinking to myself, holy smokes, that just seems tiring to me.
12: Oh, yeah. I'm tired thinking about it.
9: Like, absolutely not. No, thank you. I'm good here. Okay. All right. The five stories we're watching today, straight ahead.
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17: Southbound I-35E at Woodall Rogers, stalled 18-wheeler blocking the center lane. It's about a five-minute backup to Oaklawn Avenue. Still very slow traffic through downtown on westbound Woodall Rogers from the I-45-75 interchange over to Field Street. That earlier wreck has been cleared. In Rockwall, eastbound I-30 just before Horizon Road, construction in the right lane. About a five-minute backup to Dalrock. With WBAP First Traffic, I'm Dave Allen.
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1: The Markley Van Camp and Robbins Show. Jamie Markley, David Van Camp, Scott Robbins, and now the five stories we're watching today.
2: What a pretty cool White House event. Number five, President Trump welcomed lifeguard Ryder Williams to the White House. Ryder is that teenager who was videoed saving 10-year-old Nathaniel Rye from a dangerous riptide in California. Nathaniel was there, too.
3: And that very cool.
2: He said, and I quote, I've seen rescues before. I've never seen anything like that. Never. Awesome. Number four, so-called moderate Democrat Andy Beshear, the governor of Kentucky, says he supports getting rid of the Electoral College. Yes, we have redefined or reimagined what moderate means.
3: Oh, yeah.
2: Number three, newly declassified FBI files show former Representative Eric Swalwell admitted to having a sexual relationship with Fang Fang, the Chinese spy, and that the Bureau attempted to recruit Fang Fang without her knowledge. And her code name, this is my favorite detail, the whole thing, they gave her the code name Rusty Thumb.
3: Buddy.
2: Oh, okay. Yeah. Number two, Senate nominee in Michigan, Abdul El Sayed, is all about socializing health care, but a new report shows that his wife's private medical practice doesn't take Medicare. And one, per the Wall Street Journal, Arab intelligence officials have picked up evidence that Iran's leaders are increasingly talking about invading a neighboring country.
3: Okay. So Scott, you're just in the beginning stages of wanting to talk about Iran, right?
4: No.
3: You mean you're like tired of talking about Iran?
4: Listen, man, here's the thing. And it changes like by the second. Mm-hmm. All right, the narrative changes. It's like, hey, we control the Strait now. No worries.
3: Yes.
4: We don't.
3: Well, no, depending on the report, is it free flowing right now?
4: I don't know. Nobody knows that.
2: Nobody knows.
4: Sure. Nobody knows.
3: Right.
4: And it's just get jerked around constantly by this. And it's like, just wake me up when it's over.
3: So you're just tired of the whole thing?
4: Well, I mean, I feel like we have a vested interest in the outcome.
3: Oh, yeah.
4: And I think we do.
3: Yes.
4: And, you know, I'm all about the outcome being in favor of America and the U.S., certainly.
3: Yes.
4: I do believe those guys need to be stopped. I do believe that they're crazy lunatics. Yes.
3: Yes.
4: All that being said.
3: Mm-hmm.
4: We went from 4 to 6 weeks, then we went to 6 months, then we went to, my God, man, it just never ends.
5: Scott!
4: It doesn't. I want to be as supportive as I possibly can be, but man, they don't make it easy.
3: I know.
4: And I drive by every day, see the gas price.
3: Yes.
4: Every day. I hear the clock ticking at the midterms. I do.
3: I know. You were saying that back in...
4: I know.
3: April, March,
4: grocery stores, and, you know, everybody's bitching about it. I understand. I get it. I'm bitching too. I know.
3: I'm not laughing at the topic. It's you just finally getting to this.
4: I know, but it's just frustrating, man.
3: I understand.
2: Well, let me tell you, 4 to 6 weeks, Scott. 4 to 6 weeks.
4: Until what? That's what I want to know.
2: Until another 4 to 6 weeks.
4: 3 weeks, right. Exactly. It's like we have another extension here. Okay, all right.
3: Yeah, we'll see what happens.
4: It just gets weary after a while. Yes.
3: Yes. I noticed that after a couple days off, and you're back,
4: mm-hmm.
3: not wearing a Cubs hat today.
4: No, I'm wearing my Royals hat today.
3: Yeah.
4: Yes.
3: That because the Cubs lost a couple at home?
4: They didn't lose. They got blown out.
3: Arch nemesis?
4: Man.
3: That was crazy, this rookie. First game, first pitch, home run. Second at bat, home run. Third at bat, home run.
4: Yeah, guy hits
3: Joshua Baez. This is crazy. It's never been done before.
4: No. And he was hitting like 265 in AAA. It's not like he was tearing up the league.
3: We hit over 30 homers.
4: Yeah, a lot of home runs, yes. But holy smokes.
3: Yeah.
4: You get to, and I was 0 for 4 yesterday, though, with like 3 strikeouts or something. So
3: Two strikeouts. Balls that were hit pretty well.
4: Pretty well, but 0 for 4. They'll figure him out. He's going to have to adjust like everybody else. That's how it happens.
3: I
4: was in Chicago
3: just
4: to
3: can't
4: see
3: let it go. Can't let it go.
4: Carl Tuffy Rhodes, opening day with the Cubs, a rookie, 3 home runs that day.
3: Mm-hmm.
4: And went on to hit maybe 3 more in his career.
3: Yes.
4: I mean, he was an okay player, but he was a fourth outfielder, and, you know.
3: Okay.
4: I don't know. We'll see.
3: All right.
4: I wish the kid well. I do. I do. I wish the kid well.
3: That is the biggest bunch of
4: I saw him play in the minor leagues. I like him.
3: dude, he's a Cardinal. You hate the Cardinals. Just own it. It's
4: fine. I'm married to a Cardinal fan.
3: But don't sit here and say, I wish him the best. Yes. No, you don't. You want him to be a bust.
4: Only against the Cubs.
2: We all saw that glimmer in your eye when you said he went 0 for 4.
3: Oh, yeah. They'll figure him out, Tuffy Rhodes.
4: Well, it is. It does remind me of Tuffy Rhodes.
3: Okay. We'll see. Do you want to make a bet on him versus Tuffy Rhodes first year?
4: No. Hell no.
3: Okay.
4: No.
3: All right.
4: No.
3: Just throwing it out there.
4: That's a dumb bet.
3: Okay.
4: Yeah.
3: Hey, your dude, Brandon Gill from Texas.
4: I love him.
3: He is calling out a certain company for race and gender-based hiring practices, saying this is some BS. Boy, oh boy, we will get to that.
4: Yeah, no kidding.
3: Yeah, when you got somebody like that, high profile, that's taking aim at a particular company about their hiring practices, yeah, that's worthy of attention. So we'll get to that. And the Scott Robbins trifecta coming up right here.
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0: On the ones.
7: In Arlington, eastbound I-20 at Highway 287, an accident in the right lane. Traffic is starting to back up toward East Loop 820. In North Dallas, or in downtown Dallas, southbound I-35E at Woodall Rogers, stalled 18-wheeler now taking up the two right lanes. It's about a 5 to 10 minute backup to Oaklawn Avenue. Eastbound 635 at Hillcrest, watch for a wreck. It's blocking the right lane and partially blocking the exit ramp. About a 5 minute backup to Montfort. With WBAP First Traffic and Weather on the Ones, I'm Dave Allen.
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6: Your forecast from the WBAP on-time experts 24-7 Weather Center. Today, sunny and hot with a high near 106. This evening, mostly clear with a low around 82, and tomorrow, again, hot and sunny. High near 106. It's 101 degrees in both Dallas and Fort Worth. Mideast negotiator Jared Kushner has wrapped up an hours-long meeting with Israel's prime minister days after Benjamin Netanyahu rejected the U.S.-backed roadmap on a Gaza ceasefire. Today's meeting came a day after Kushner met for 2 hours with Hamas chiefs in Egypt. Meanwhile, the 60-day deadline for an agreement to end the conflict with Iran and resolve the dispute over its nuclear program is expiring. An interim agreement reached in June has collapsed, and the talks appear to be mostly indirect through mediators and have focused on reopening the Strait of Hormuz. Checking stocks, the Dow Jones Industrial Average down 261 to 53,472. NASDAQ in the red by 81 to 26,648. S&P 500 down by 33 to 7,753. Keep connected, DFW, for the latest on the situation in the Middle East on your home for WBAP's Morning News. 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

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Tomorrow at 5, the string of hot weather continues. How many more days will we have? Brad will tell us on the ones on WBAP's Morning News, starting at 5 on News Talk 820 and 93.3 FM WBAP.

0: The Markley, Van Camp, and Robbins Show. Jamie Markley, David Van Camp, Scott Robbins. Got the Robbins Trifecta coming up in just a few. You got a news update, David?
1: Yeah, well, you had the teenage hero lifeguard, Ryder Williams, in the White House today, along with the 10-year-old that he saved during this dangerous riptide in California. The president welcomed both of them into the Oval Office and talked for a little bit about it.
2: And then we can ask a couple later. Go ahead,
3: thank
2: please.
3: Thank you, Mr. President. So thank you for doing this, first Good. Of all. What do you hope young Americans in our country take away from this incredible young man's
2: That's
3: story?
2: A great question. I mean, look, they're going to look up to Ryder. They're going to look up to Nathaniel, the way Nathaniel handled it. He was cool, considering the problems I was watching. You were very cool. And they're going to gain respect. I think, you know, very importantly, they're going to gain respect for what these people do, having to do with lifeguards and having to do with safety. This was an unbelievable experience. Anybody watching, like, it's not my world, but I respect that world. I always had, but never maybe so much as I do now.
1: All right. President Trump, fan of lifeguards.
0: That's awesome. It is nice to bring him to the White House. Yeah, I'll say that.
4: Not in my world, but hey.
0: Yes.
4: What I saw was great. There you go.
0: I mentioned Brandon Gill, rep from Texas. Chairs the House Oversight Committee's Task Force on Defending Constitutional Rights
4: Rising
0: and Exposing
4: star.
0: Institutional Abuses.
4: Yep.
0: Targeting McKinsey and Company in a new probe over DEI reports that he says were highly influential in American corporations, accusing them of publishing reports that say race and gender-based hiring practices are beneficial to U.S. companies, which he argues is a violation of the Civil Rights Act of 1964. So calling them out.
4: Good.
0: Yeah, I think a lot of people thought, and partially me, when Trump was back in office after the first few months, that a lot of these practices were going to stop. Not at all.
1: Oh, no. No, there are careers built on this.
0: Yes.
1: They're not going to go quietly.
0: No. But the same thing with the mutilation of kids.
1: Mm-hmm.
0: With the gender-affirming nonsense. You're thinking, okay, a lot of that's going to get taken care of now. Oh, no. A lot of money's invested.
4: Mm-hmm. Wherever there's money, man.
0: Yeah.
4: Lots of money. And people's livelihoods.
0: Yeah. So that fight continues. You know, Representative Al Green, he's on his way out.
1: Yes. This is the angry man with the cane who really just wants to impeach Donald Trump more than anything else.
0: Yes. Some people call him the caveman. I think it's disrespectful.
4: Well.
0: What? The guy go caveman?
4: Accurate, but disrespectful, sure.
0: Oh, wait a second. I was just reminded I called him that. Yes, I know. I'm kidding.
4: Oh, yeah. Yeah, sure. And people picked up that quickly.
0: Well, yeah, dude. This guy. By the way, he is saying on his way out that black Americans need a third annual holiday. Slavery Remembrance Day. Because MLK Day and Juneteenth have become too commercialized.
1: Juneteenth?
0: Yes.
1: It just started a few years. Well, I mean, as a federal holiday, just started.
0: I can play you part of the clip if you want.
1: Hey.
0: Okay, go ahead.
5: Well, we got to tell the entire story of Juneteenth, that we need Dr. King's birthday. We need Juneteenth. 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Well, we need Slavery Remembrance Day, and it will not be a paid holiday. It is never to be a paid holiday. It is always to be a holiday that we appreciate and commemorate because it means something to us. We will take off from work because it means something to us.
1: Wait,
0: time out.
1: You said it wasn't going to be a paid holiday.
0: Well, I think he's saying they take the day off.
1: That just black people do?
0: Apparently, they get to celebrate. But I'm guessing they're also going to say we should be paid. I'm guessing. I don't know. I haven't heard this part.
5: Slavery Remembrance Day is a day set aside for us to remember the sacrifices that were made. And those sacrifices are not commemorated appropriately in the other two holidays. And there are people who will say, well, you have two, why three? You could just merge Slavery Remembrance into one of the other two, or both. Here's why. Because we don't limit other people in the number of days that they commemorate and celebrate. Hmm. We don't do that. And I am very proud of my Jewish brothers and sisters, because they commemorate more than 15 sacred days a year. And I'm going to defend their right to do it. And we have to defend our right to have at least 3 days a year when we can commemorate and celebrate and appreciate 240 years of free labor.
0: Okay.
1: Well, what's he talking about?
6: Not everybody. Well, there are religious holidays.
0: Yeah.
6: The Catholics have a lot of religious holidays.
4: Yeah, I know, but they're not federal holidays.
6: Yeah, they're not federal holidays. They're not.
4: What the hell was that all about?
0: So it's like your own religion.
4: Oh, boy.
0: Your race is your religion, which is kind of true for some people. Yeah.
4: Well, I don't think the Jews are going to our employers going, hey, we need 14 days off paid.
0: No. Well, no.
4: Yeah.
0: Well, according to him, he's like, he's not looking for that, and we don't want any sales around it.
4: Well, everything gets commercialized.
0: Of course it does. What it is.
4: The President's Day sale, ever heard of that one?
0: Well, no, we're not going to do that with this.
4: Okay.
0: And maybe if you try it, we're going to throw bricks in the windows. I don't know.
4: Yeah, what do we do about that, cane shaker? What happened?
0: I don't know.
6: I'm very proud of the Jews for celebrating so many holidays. Just really hit hard, man.
0: Oh, yeah,
6: like,
0: I know.
6: Dang.
0: It's great.
4: I can't get out soon enough.
0: I know.
4: See ya.
0: It's hilarious. Are you ready for your big three, Scotty? Here we go.
7: Are you ready?
8: One, two,
7: it's the three most important news stories of the day.
9: I hit the trifecta.
7: Well, at least according to Scott Robbins. It's the trifecta on the Markley, Van Camp, and Robbins Show.
0: Every day about this time, Scott Robbins' top three stories helped by his hero, and I think someone that's in favor of his own special day.
10: Yes.
0: That would be...
10: Hi, it's me, Casey.
0: Casey Kasem.
4: There should be 40 days. We just count them down. They're all holidays.
10: Nope.
4: Why not? You do that.
0: Not 40, I don't think. You're not for 40?
10: No way.
4: Okay, fine.
10: I'm ready.
4: So Casey's top 10.
10: Three.
4: Okay.
1: All right. Number three, a family theme park slammed for being disrespectful.
4: This is a theme park in the United Kingdom being ripped as distasteful by parents after rolling out a children's ride modeled after the Titanic. The unsettling attraction is located at Gravely Farms. And it opened, by the way, back in 1981, and features, you know, you can pick berries there, you got a little playground there, you bring the family out for some fun, right? Well, one of the things there...
0: Pick berries at the amusement park?
4: Well, it's not like an amusement park, like a farm with an amusement park thing, like a berry farm kind of thing, you know?
0: So it's a berry farm, and then it's got rides?
4: Well, it's got rides and kids' attractions, and you can pick your own things, and it's a farm, and it's fun.
0: Right.
4: So for just under $3 a pop, kids can hop aboard a replica of the ill-fated Titanic, where tickets are handed out as boarding passes when they get on the cruise. And the thing goes up in the air, goes back down, swings like this.
0: Oh, it's like the old Buccaneer ride.
4: Yeah, and then it goes directly, then it stops, and you're taken from that onto a pad, which is where you end up. So you come off the ride like a slide, and you go down the slide, and there you are.
0: Okay.
4: And people
1: you're
4: are like,
1: evacuating from the ride.
4: Exactly, yes. from the ride. And parents are a little miffed. It's like, well, I don't think our children should be exposed to this. It was a horrible tragedy that happened, and I agree with that.
0: Hold on a second. I want to make sure I understand this. This park opened in 81, or this particular ride opened in 81?
4: Well, the ride has been there forever, too.
0: But
4: they
0: now people
4: noticed it. Yeah.
0: They just noticed it.
4: Yeah, they're just picking up on the fact that, this is really not very politically correct.
0: And okay.
4: The guy was saying, okay, we'll shut it down. Then he had, like, 6 months later, said, no, we're not. We're going to reopen this thing. We're not shutting it down.
0: Demand. People are like, hey, we missed the Titanic ride.
4: And they ended up doing it again. And the kids going into the abyss after they come on.
11: Now, on with the countdown.
4: Wow, kids.
0: Poor guys just hanging on to ice there.
4: Right.
0: Scott Robbins, trifecta, top three of the day. Up to number
11: two.
1: Number two, a woman who ditched her unvaccinated friends is lonely now.
4: Yeah, Kate Mulvey. She is a writer, and she's one of these people that writes the Society column. And this is, again, this is in Great Britain as well. And during COVID, she has told her friends, look, don't come to my house. Don't come to any of my parties. If you're not vaccinated, you're not allowed. And now she said, I'm 64 years old. I'm drifting. I don't have any of my old friends around. As a matter of fact, I don't have any friends anymore.
0: Is she single, too?
4: Yes.
10: Real?
4: I got rid of all of them. Yeah. I alienated and disparaged my friends. I guess they realize what a horrible shrew you really were, and that's probably another reason they're not showing up anymore.
0: Yeah.
4: Well, she's saying, well, I made a mistake, and I shouldn't have done that, and because you've made the proclamation. Hey, look, I don't want you around me anymore.
0: What's her name again?
4: Her name is Kate Mulvey, M-U-L-V-E-Y, writes in something called Lifestyle.
1: Well, I'm
0: okay.
1: I'm sure too. The way that she said it was not like, "Hey, I'm a little bit concerned about my health," and I really. But no, it was probably just condescending and mean.
4: Well, yeah,
1: and so said, even the people who got the damn vaccine are probably like, "I don't like you very much."
4: I regret drifting from my oldest friends at 64. I'm lonely, she says.
0: Okay,
4: there you go.
0: Okay, yeah, I'm looking at a whole list of articles that she's written.
4: Mm-hmm.
0: So this ought to be fun.
4: It's called karma.
0: Well. Yeah, because a lot of those people, I mean, they were just talking about all the rest of their friends like they're these complete morons.
4: Oh, yeah.
0: Yeah. That can alienate people.
4: All of a sudden, no one wants to hang with you at all.
0: Yeah.
8: And the countdown continues.
0: This guy, Robin Strifecta, the top three of the day.
8: And finally, one.
1: Number one, more WNBA nonsense.
4: Yeah, a couple of different stories with the WNBA and what they're going through right now, which is complete stupidity on their part. The Atlanta Dream, for instance, refused to stand for the national anthem and subsequently refused to even walk onto the court until the anthem had finished playing. They did, however, find time to honor the president of Earth who was there. That would be Stacey Abrams. She was honored on court, and they didn't take the court until the national anthem was done. They lost the game, by the way. And Enos Kanter had this to say, which I love. And he was the guy that's going into the NBA draft, you know?
0: Mm-hmm.
4: He said, once I go number one in the NBA draft, the first player I'm dunking on is Angel Reese. She's the Paul George of the WNBA.
0: Oh! Oh! Oh, my gosh! The backhand of Paul George! Wow! Yeah. Holy smokes!
4: That was pretty funny.
0: Yeah.
4: First person I'm going to dunk on is Angel Reese.
8: And there you have it.
0: Yes, the Scott Robbins trifecta. I'm looking through this woman's articles.
4: Oh, they're terrible.
0: Well, she does seem to have some regret.
4: Well, she does now, yeah.
0: Now. One, was it? She is single now.
4: Yeah.
0: 64 and single.
4: Yeah, lonely.
0: My friends are dying. I regret the time I didn't spend with him. At 63, Christmas is when being child-free hurts the most.
1: Oof. Oh, no.
0: Oh, look at it. I regret belittling men. At 63, I've ended up alone. Is another
4: yeah.
0: title.
1: It's the ghost of Chelsea Handler future.
0: No kidding,
4: yeah,
0: dude.
4: Yeah, buddy.
0: Wow. Okay. Oh, I got a good one for you coming up. For Nimrod's in the news. Key West. Off-duty cop, not good. And a news update next.
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21: In downtown Dallas, southbound I-35E at Woodall Rogers, stall between Wheeler taking up the two right lanes, only the left lane's getting by. About a 15-minute backup to Wycliffe. Northbound 35E, as you approach Walnut Hill, watch for crews blocking the right lane due to a spilled load over on the shoulder. And there's wreck still working along westbound 635 at Hillcrest. Two right lanes are blocked. It's a 10 to 15-minute backup to Midway. With WBAP First Traffic, I'm Dave Allen.
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1: The Markley Van Camp and Robin Show. 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
2: Well, this is from the fine folks at the Wacky Morning Show on, well, not really the Wacky Morning Show. It's just the local news show. Good Day Detroit, Fox 2 in Detroit. Mm-hmm. And they were talking about, ice fishing and hunting in Michigan. And
1: okay.
2: Things went off the rails.
4: Now they're ice fishing because everything is frozen.
5: Mm-hmm.
4: And you're looking for fat in a beaver.
5: Yeah.
4: The beaver is the most sought after.
5: It is.
4: Ryan, do you think you could eat beaver?
1: No way, that didn't happen.
4: It's fat and then it's meat. Now they're ice fishing.
2: Yes.
1: I take it that clip was from last winter?
2: I guess so. I don't know. New York Post just posted it.
3: I don't think it's making rounds currently. I don't think it was from last winter. I think it was fairly current.
1: Why are they talking about ice fishing now?
3: Well, I mean, talk about the ice fishing coming up, I suppose.
1: Oh, yes.
3: Yeah.
1: Hmm. Did not know what she was saying at all.
3: No.
1: Holy mackerel. That's incredible.
3: Isn't familiar with the term.
1: We got to get to Nimrod. Yeah. Here we go.
6: When the going gets tough.
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7: I love the poorly educated.
1: All right. Nimrod's in the News. We go to Key West. An officer with the department. Oh, no. Facing Dewey charges? Yes, indeed. Dustin Christina is 40. Was off duty, at least, when authorities responded to an area people were calling, hey, this is insane out here. This guy in this parked car. They get out there. It's 5:10 in the morning.
3: Oh, my.
1: There's Dustin. Yeah. Probable cause there to arrest him for DUI. So he is in serious trouble. As far as that other story, at least they didn't say mangy or anything like that. That's Nimrod's in the News.
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7: Southbound I-35E at Woodall Rogers in downtown Dallas, stalled 18-wheeler. The two right lanes are blocked. A 10 to 15-minute backup to Wycliffe. Northbound I-35E just before Walnut Hill, there's a spilled load. It's over on the right shoulder, but police are blocking the right lane. About a five-minute delay from Northwest Highway. Eastbound 635 at Hillcrest, a wreck. Two right lanes are blocked. Traffic is jammed back to Midway. That'll cost you almost 15 minutes. With WBAP First Traffic and Weather on the Ones, I'm Dave Allen.
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10: These hot temperatures not going anywhere anytime soon. We've got a heat advisory through 8 p.m. this evening. Very hot and dry all week. Lots of sunshine out there. Actual high as we head through the afternoon hours could get up to 106. Dangerously hot. Take it easy. Clear tonight, low 82. Sunny 106 on Tuesday. 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For WBAP News, I'm meteorologist Mark Thibodeau at the Weather Channel.
6: It's 102 degrees in Dallas, 102 in Fort Worth. 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The Trump administration asked the Supreme Court to allow the construction of the White House ballroom to continue during its appeal. Madeline Rivera in Washington.
11: The appeals court did allow work underground to continue for security purposes. The administration, though, argues that at 65% completion, halting the project will stall this vital construction, making this president the subject of recurrent assassination attempts, much less safe, and risking future president's safety.
6: Chief Justice John Roberts has given the National Trust for Historic Preservation until Tuesday to respond to the government. The brutal heat continues across North Texas.
12: High temperatures today across North Texas expected to reach between 102 and 105 degrees. Even hotter temps expected later on in the week. Low humidity and gusty southwesterly winds are expected to elevate fire danger throughout the region. Rain chances are still nearly 0% for most of the Metroplex. About a 10% chance of rain limited to the counties along the Red River. Dry and hot conditions persist. Clayton Neville, WBAP News.
6: President Donald Trump meeting with heroic teen lifeguard Ryder Williams in the Oval Office today. Alexandria Hoff has details.
13: Ryder Williams says he was sitting on his lifeguard stand and he throws his radio and his sunglasses, rushes into the water and let his training really speak for itself, which it did on that day. He said that he wants to pursue a career as a firefighter. The president saying that he'd be glad to put in a good word. The president spoke about the importance of lifeguarding, a career profession that he doesn't feel gets enough

0: recognition.
1: The president thinks after Williams save, lifeguards will gain more respect. 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A special granola is recalled over salmonella concerns.
2: 8-ounce pouches of Lactnola lactation granola being recalled after an alert from a supplier. One of its ingredients may be contaminated with salmonella. The pink stand-up pouches also sold on Amazon between this month and last October. Therese Crowley, Fox News.
1: Checking Wall Street, the Dow is down 248 points to 53,485. The NASDAQ is off by 70 to 26,659. 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
3: All right, skeptics, how bad would public schools have to be before you agreed with me that we need to end public schools? 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And listen, I'm asking this because these stories keep coming up. And they're horrific, but also kind of illuminating in a good way. It's like, okay, good. I've always known that public schools were inferior to private schools. I think most people out there agree with that general tenor. I think I can get most of the people that listen to WBAP right now agreeing with the idea that capitalism and free markets always gets better results than socialism. So why do we allow this in the education industry? And so I think when I have this conversation, because neither major party has ever really even debated or discussed or even tossed out the idea of eliminating public schools, neither Democrats nor Republicans listening right now have ever even had this conversation. And that's okay. Look, I don't blame you for it. When's the last time CNN had a panel about getting rid of public schools? And to be fair, when's the last time Fox News had a panel? They're supposed to be the limited government guys. They're supposed to be the free market capitalist guys. But this keeps coming up over and over. In the latest iteration, it comes from a professor at Berkeley who is just absolutely shocked at how bad her students are. And look, we joke about Berkeley because it's known for being a place of liberal protest, but it's a legit science and math school. It's an engineering school. It's like one of the top genetic research institutions on planet Earth. And so they're not known for dummies. They're not just a little artsy fartsy school. But check this out. This comes from Stuart Varney, Fox Business.
4: A Berkeley professor says some students showing up to calculus class can't even do basic math. She's blaming it on the removal of standardized testing during college admissions, which was phased out during COVID. Some students are 5 to 8 years behind. Truth Media and Technology Group Senior Communications Advisor.
3: So that's the short version of it. Now, let me go ahead and piggyback onto the stories that we were discussing and you probably saw floating through your social media feed last week. Do you remember the great Texas teacher, Darius Williams, that was so hurt by seeing the fact that his senior students were functionally illiterate, he was crying?
5: So I am on my lunch break. It is, I don't know, 11:30 or something like that. And I just finished a 3-hour class. We have what's called block, and block is where first and second periods are combined for subjects that need it. And so I literally broke down in the middle of class because I'm teaching seniors. These kids are leaving high school and going to college, hopefully, after they finish. We had two paragraphs to read. one sentence, complete to write. I gave them the sentence stamps. I basically completed the sentence for them in the model.
3: And they couldn't do it. Now, over the weekend, we also had a Nashville teacher. This was at some meeting at the end of last week, who said, yeah, I actually resigned and got out of the education system because it's so corrupt. You wonder, well, how does someone make it to 12th grade if they're functionally illiterate? Well, here's the answer to that from the Nashville Teacher of the Year, actually.
0: I was Teacher of the Year at John F. Kennedy Middle School in Antioch this past year, and Blue Ribbon Teacher of the Year for the district. What you have in front of you right now is my resignation letter. I resigned in May. You can read those three pages at your leisure, but I've heard a lot of positive data in this meeting, and I just wanted to give you some facts from my firsthand experience. So first, district leaders asked me to fabricate grades for a parent who sat in the office for hours until her daughter's failing grades were changed. It creates false entitlement. What happens when these kids lie, cheat, and cry their way through school and end up as future doctors, police, or politicians?
3: Well, their professor is going to write a story about them, and it's going to show up in the New York Post. We also had the guy 2 weeks ago, Jason Gibson, a professor, talking about how many of his students cheat with AI.
6: 32 of my 35 students between two classes failed a portion of their midterm because they all used AI to
3: cheat. All right, that's enough. That's terrible. Here's another thing that keeps floating across your social media feed coming out of public schools. You have a lot of teachers that care, like Chase.
7: My name is Chase, and I am a butch non-binary high school teacher, and this is my plan for back to school this year. The first thing I'm doing this year is I'm just going by Chase. No Mrs., Mr., Mix, like, just Chase. And I did it
3: last. All right, how bad does it have to get, y'all? How bad? They're grooming kids, they're indoctrinating them, they're dividing them and separating them from the mores and values and traditions of this country. They're teaching them to hate themselves, they're teaching them to hate American history, they're teaching them to hate the founding fathers, they're teaching them to hate the Constitution, they're teaching them to love the Muslim terrorists that want to blow us up and chunk us off buildings. How bad would it have to get for you to change your mind? Because I think everyone would agree with me if it was like a 0% literacy rate coming out of schools. And you know that there's a lot of my kids could all four of my kids could read before they set foot in kindergarten. So they didn't even need school to be literate. They would have been literate if not. They could have just sat out in the field and armpit farted for 8 hours a day and got a better education than some of these kids. How bad would it have to be for you to agree that we need to end public schools? 800-288-9227. 800-288-9227. Coming up next, well, we already have some calls lining up, but I'm going to play you some Thomas Sowell, a guy, one of like the seven people I can admit is smarter than me. Thomas Sowell talking about Berkeley in 1990. I'm James Parker. It's News Talk 820, 93.3 FM, WBAP.
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10: Agreed. Yes, more research needs to be done. They got a task force together to figure this out.
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0: East on 635 at Hillcrest. Accident still working. Two right lanes are blocked. About a 10-minute backup to Midway. Now in downtown, eastbound I-30, just after the I-45-75 interchange, stalled 18-wheeler. It's in the right lane. Also about a 10-minute backup to Beckley Avenue. Heading over into Rockwall, eastbound I-30, just before Horizon Road. You got crews working in the right lane. Expect about a 5-minute delay from Dow Rock. With WBAP First Traffic, I'm Dave Allen.
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4: How bad will it have to be before we get rid of public schools? I'm James Parker, News Talk 820-93.3 FM, WBAP. For some people, they've never even contemplated that. And I see the knee-jerk reactions coming through my emails. 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Most people do a Facebook message. But the stories keep coming out. This latest one is a Berkeley professor was admitting that so many of her students don't have the capabilities to handle fractions and percents and some basic math. And look, a lot of people are taking the racial route in the comment section, and not to disparage anyone's race, to disparage the affirmative action behind it. And rightfully so. Let me give you a genius, Thomas Sowell. What makes this genius is he was talking, this is such an amazing coincidence, you're so lucky I remember this. He was being interviewed on C-SPAN on one of those boring shows about the affirmative action policies of this very college, UC Berkeley. Now, this is in 1990 when all this stuff is still in its nadir, in its infancy. And how much is this guy predicting the future? Because what he's talking about now, this is what he was perceiving at the beginning of this experiment. And it's only grown exponentially since then. But the fact that I don't have to change anything about this interview, and it sounds like he's talking about the article that showed up in the New York Post this weekend. That's what makes it genius. Because you can go look at the news and see what CNN reported 6 months ago, a year ago, 2 years ago, and it's all wrong. It doesn't even make it a year before it's wrong. Everything about COVID, everything about the market collapsing, we're supposed to be in a recession by now, the Hunter Biden's laptop. I mean, everything. They get everything wrong. And this guy has an interview that's now, oh man, we're old, 36 years ago. Perfect. I broke up into four parts. First off, just talking about affirmative action at UC Berkeley.
5: You said that at the University of California at Berkeley, for example, where the entering freshman class has been described as, quote, wonderfully diverse, unquote, mm-hmm. because the, quote, class closely reflects the actual ethnic distribution of California high school students. These are your words. More than 70% of black students fail to graduate.
6: Yes.
5: Why?
6: Because they're mismatched with Berkeley. That is, the average black student at Berkeley is above the national average on test scores. It's just that the average white student is further above the national average, and the average Asian student further above than the white students. And so in that atmosphere, these students who have every qualification to succeed are artificially turned into failures. And the only beneficiary of that is the University of California at Berkeley. Because what they've effectively done is rented these bodies for window dressing for a few years. And then when they're through with them, they're put aside. A new bunch of bodies are brought in.
4: These bodies are being used as window dressing. That is exactly right. And when 70% of those students fail out, is that what's best for them? To be sent to an institution where they're more likely to fail? Is that what's good for them? Is that what's good for the community? Or is that just virtue signaling from UC Berkeley? So the upper crusty, usually white liberal women can show how good of a person they are. That is a brutal takedown from June 10th, 1990. So now second, he goes into comparing that to how affirmative action was working thus far at MIT, which is kind of like the Berkeley of the East Coast.
6: Let me give you another example. It's not in the book. At MIT, the average black student is at the top 10% nationwide in mathematics, and in the bottom 10% at MIT. And 1/4 of them don't make it. Now, when you realize how few black students at that level, to lose 1/4 of them, you can't afford that. I think there's another larger loss that you have. You have the kid who goes to a top level school, and he wants to be a chemist or whatever. And now he gets there and he finds he cannot learn chemistry as it's taught at that school. Does not mean he can't learn chemistry. It means that they have very high pressure students. They can teach this stuff at a very fast rate, skipping on explanations, skipping over steps in the mathematics, and these students will all pick that up as they go along. He may find that he can't keep up with that. And so in order to survive, he switches into some easy subject, which may be some ethnic studies program or what have you. And so someone who could have gotten a first-rate education at a good college ends up getting a third-rate education at a top college, or ends up flunking out altogether.
4: Oh, my God, he's predicting the future. He was saying that when ethnic studies wasn't really a thing, when gender studies wasn't really a thing. Not like it is now. This next cut, affirmative action, sets people up for failure.
6: Put yourself in the position of a black kid who comes out of a ghetto school, and he's gone through for 12 years with nothing but A's and B's, without a great deal of effort. And now he finds himself for the first time in his life in a predominantly white environment. And he finds that when he works twice as hard as he's ever worked, all he gets back for his work is a D. And that there are, and that there is also a minority establishment. This is true not only of blacks, but of minorities in general. Establishment which tells him, yes, this is the racism on this campus. That the white power structure is trying to keep you down. And it has to have a certain plausibility to it. It would have had a certain plausibility to me had I come along in that era.
4: And finally, Thomas Sowell speaking to C-SPAN on a book he wrote on this subject. This is an interview from June 10th, 1990. Sounds like he's talking about the situation we have at Berkeley and at high schools. And remember, the underlying question is, how bad does it have to get before you finally agree with me that we need to get rid of public education?
5: Go back to the campus again. What is creating the prejudice, other than the elites that you talk about that have their own? What is it among people that creates the differences that they don't get along?
6: Well, the differences have always been there, but they got along before. I mean, blacks and whites were different at Harvard when I was there, but you didn't find all the black students huddled together at lunchtime at the end of some table the way you do on many campuses today. All the black students I knew had white roommates. I would say that the ones that I knew were all popular other than me.
4: All right, now it's a long interview. I don't have time to play the whole thing, but toward the end of it, he talks also about how every seat that is given to an undeserving disenfranchised student of whatever color is a seat of opportunity that is stolen from a white or Asian, which is a whole nother set of injustice in the other direction. And so that just makes me throw it out there with all of these stories. You keep hearing it over and over and over. How bad would it have to be for you to say, okay, you're right, Parker. Let's get rid of public education. And remember, in exchange, in my hypothetical fantasy land here, you also get to get rid of your property taxes. Would you trade public schools for not paying on your property taxes for every month for the rest of your life? Marshall in Bedford, you're on Newstalk 820, 93.3 FM, WBAP.
7: Thanks for taking my call, and I would just like to say this. We passed that point a few decades ago at best.
4: Agreed.
7: The liberals have taken over education from from grade one all the way through college, and they have ruined it. And no offense, and I'm red through the bone, but liberals, everything they touch, they turn to crap. And that's what they've done with education. I can tell you this. I'm 75 years old, and when I was in the fourth grade, we had to do book reports. You went to the library. You did your research. You had footnotes, bibliographies, all this other kind of stuff. And it was that same way with history and math, and they taught us something. And this race had nothing to do with it.
4: Well,
7: it's the quality of teaching.
4: I will say one thing they are good at is making lattes. Liberals, like if you get a purple haired barista, you're like, this is probably going to be a killer chai latte. All right, more calls coming up on this, because the question is, how bad will it have to be for you to finally agree with me that we need to end public schools. I know it's a very unpopular opinion. I know only a small fraction of people listening right now agree with me. But I also think that you're intellectual enough that you like to be challenged in your positions and you appreciate the thought process. So 800-288-9227. We'll continue on the education ejection program from the James Show on Newstalk 820-93.3 FM WBAP. Hey, homeowners. James Parker here for Blue Ribbon Roofing. It's supposed to be over 100 degrees today. It's supposed to be over 100 degrees tomorrow and the next day and the next day and the next day. And then I think that would be Saturday. So we are in the part of the year that you don't see things falling out of the sky that damage your roof, but this is where your roof could be getting finally damaged. 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
1: On the ones.
3: Northbound I-35E just before Walnut Hill. Crews picking up some spilled debris. It's over on the right shoulder. The right lane is blocked. Just under a 5-minute backup to Northwest Highway. Still very slow traffic on the north side along eastbound 635 from Midway over to Hillcrest. This is due to an earlier crash. And in Grapevine, northbound Highway 121 approaching Highway 360. Watch for road construction crews. They're blocking the right lane. With WBAP First Traffic and Weather on the Ones, I'm Dave Allen.
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2: Your forecast from the WBAP on-time experts 24/7 Weather Center. Today, sunny and hot with a high near 106. Tonight, mostly clear with a low around 82. Tomorrow, sunny and hot again, high near 106. It's 102 degrees in both Dallas and Fort Worth. 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The North Lake Police Department is considering a partnership with ICE to address illegal immigration in the area.
6: The department is interested in the task force model of a 287G agreement where select officers would have ICE oversight during routine duties. The town's mayor and council members support the agreement to ensure the safety of residents and to combat trafficking in North Texas. The potential partnership could provide additional resources and training for officers to address immigration issues effectively. Additionally, the agreement could make the department more attractive for officer talent and to help retain current officers. Sean Allen, WBAP News.
2: 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Superman, or actually Spider-Man, still netting a load of cash at the box office.
1: Brand new day raked in another $70 million in North America. The Odyssey held on to second place with $23.2 million. And the battle for third place with The Edge of Oak Street narrowly edging out Paw Patrol, the Dino Movie. $21 million to $20.5 million. Carmen Roberts, Fox News.
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7: Late yesterday, the Cowboys announced that they had signed veteran pass rusher Von Miller, a DeSoto native, to a one-year deal. Contract worth $5.5 million with a max value of $7.5 million. Dallas does have a full roster, so a move will need to be made. The college football preseason AP poll released this morning. Ohio State, Oregon, Georgia, Notre Dame, and Texas the top five. Texas A&M checks in at 8, Texas Tech 12, and SMU opens the season as the 19th ranked team in the country. And Scotty Scheffler dominates the St. Jude Championship, the first leg of the FedEx Cup playoff. He closed Sunday with a 4-under-66 and won the tournament by 8 shots. It's the largest margin of victory in 68 years at TPC Southwind. The top 50 players from this weekend will meet again on Thursday for the BMW Championship.
8: I'm Kevin Landrum on WBAP from 96.7 and 1310. The Ticket.
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17: 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WBAP. Hey, we're getting closer. We're now less than a month away from the Republican midterm convention being here in Dallas, and it's going to be at the American Airlines Center where I'm broadcasting right now. So be sure on September 9th and 10th, right here, right, especially prime time, September 10th, we'll have the Donald Trump speech from next door to me live on the James Show. Now, this conversation is being fronted again over the weekend. This was a report this morning on Fox Business, Stuart Varney talking about a viral story of a Berkeley professor.
18: A Berkeley professor says some students showing up to calculus class can't even do basic math. She's blaming it on the removal of standardized testing during college admissions, which was phased out during COVID. Some students are 5 to 8 years behind. Truth Media and Techno.
17: So there you go. How bad does it have to be? Because when people talk about, you know, these kids, if you don't give them a public education, some aren't going to get an education. Bro, they're not getting one now. 800-288-9227. Now, I ask this question because I know most people disagree with me, and I find this fun. But everyone has a breaking point because you are totally thoughtless. If I tell you 100% of graduating seniors are illiterate, you'd say, "Whoa, that's terrible. We should end public schools." So what if it's 50%? What if it's 75%? What if it's just 90%? What is your percent? Have you even thought about this before? Has it ever even been presented to you as a debate? Shelley in Weatherford, you're on News Talk 820-93.3 FM WBAP.
19: Hello, good afternoon. I think it was basically a combination of things, from YouTube videos on seniors in high school that can't even read pizza when it's written in cursive, and just a bunch of different things, the way that the races are the people are trying to split the races up, and that's not actually the way they want to be. You take a little town west of the Metroplex named Thurber. Back in the early 1900s, 7 different nationalities lived together in peace and harmony together. They did everything together. They celebrated together. Well, that's beside the point. The other point I want to make is, as a homeowner since 1988, my husband and I couldn't have children, and so I'm an anomaly, I know. But since 88, I've been paying property taxes out the waz.
17: And what have you got for your return on investment, Shelley?
19: What have I gotten? Nothing. Not one thing. I couldn't have a child. Well, what kind of a return?
17: That's totally unfair to you. Like, you are just completely screwed by the public school system. Money has been taken from you every month your entire adult life. Zero return, zero possibility of return. No. Yeah, I feel the same way. I have gay friends, and even when they pair off and become, you know, monogamous and sort of live an otherwise family life, they're paying every month for something that's not even biologically possible for them to take advantage of. Now, I understand they can adopt or they can do surrogacy or whatever, but the point still stands. Most of them are kidless. And how bad does it have to be, folks? Gene in Temple, you're on News Talk 820-93.3 FM WBAP.
20: In a heartbeat, I would take no schools, no public schools, because nothing credible or nothing positive has been said about our educational system. And also on the taxes, nobody says anything positive about the property tax appraisal district except the folks who work for the appraisal district. They're both poorly serving this constituents. I'm in a service business, and if I don't provide a good service, I get fired in a heartbeat. We're top heavy in the schools. The teachers get terrible salary. They're not getting supported. I've not heard anything good from the public education system.
17: Why do you think it persists?
20: Because the top doesn't say that you need to discipline children, have constructive structure in the classroom, and intent to learn, as opposed to simply pass or teach to the STAR test.
17: Well, I think the sad part about this debate is there hasn't even been a debate. Because I have archives that we can all look up for all of the televised presidential debates and the radio debates. Was it ever even presented to get rid of public schools? Have you ever even heard that? Have you heard that on even Fox News, much less MSNBC or CNN or ABC and CBS? Like, even Fox News doesn't talk about this. Of all the debates you've seen, there's not one moderator that's going to ask one question, even challenging the supremacy of public schools. That's what I find most disappointing.
20: It's really lacking. Look at our history, what's being taught on history, and look how critical history is for us to know.
17: Oh, exactly. And you know, you wonder why, how did the founding fathers know so much about the Roman Senate and all these other experiments in democracy? I'll tell you why. Because they could read Virgil in the native Latin. Half of them could read the original texts that were written in Greek from classical antiquity. Half of our kids can't even read English. All right, coming up next on the James Show, the battle over airport foot baths is kind of one. Sort of disappointing. I'll explain next on the James Show. 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

0: Solutions.
1: Accident moving into Denton, northbound I-35W, just before the I-35E merge. The right lane is blocked, only the left lane is getting by. About a 10 to 15 minute backup to FM 2449. In Irving on westbound 635 at the Bush Turnpike, road construction taking up the right lane. Over in Rockwall, seeing very slow traffic heading eastbound I-30 from just after Dow Rock over to Horizon Road. This is due to some earlier construction. With WBAP First Traffic, I'm Dave Allen.
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4: Well, we have a sort of victory in the Muslim foot bath at the airport story. I'm James Parker. This is the James Show, News Talk 820-93.3 FM, WBAP. When you wake up tomorrow, remember my buddies on the WBAP morning show. But don't get too excited about this, because it sounds like a victory and they want you to think it's a victory, but it's not much of a victory. If you'll recall the story from last week, Muslim foot baths were proposed for DFW International Airport. And so immediately the obvious questions come to mind. Like, what about separation of church and state? Isn't this a publicly owned airport? Yes, the airport is publicly owned. Yes, there is supposedly a separation of church and state. That only applies to Christians. If they want to mention the Bible in a school classroom or put up the Ten Commandments on the wall, you get all kinds of just blood curdling screams out of about a third of the country. Silent on this one. So the next question is, well, who's paying for it? Well, some of it was private donations. And so the immediate comeback is, okay, so some of it's not. And yes, some of it was going to be public money. So Governor Greg Abbott stepped in over the weekend. He's like, we are not going to allow this public foot bath thing to happen. And by God, not on my watch. And then in the comment section under every one of these stories, people pointing out, hey, there's already Muslim foot baths there. They were just going to expand them. That already happened on your watch. You didn't stop it from happening on your watch. They were just going to expand them and put them in more places. And thanks to the people that were sending me messages, Kevin, Ray, Brandon, they were all telling me that, look, I'm a regular in the airport. They're like, if you go into certain clubs, who do they have, like elite clubs? I don't know. They don't let me into any of those. That they already have foot baths in some of the bathrooms. And maybe that's because it was like a private part of the airport and there was going to be Muslim foot baths in the public restrooms that weren't in business. I don't know if there was some sort of nuance or difference between there. But there's also now an investigation launched on the Muslim rideshare. It seems like there's something fishy going on. And even though people hadn't been able to sort of really nail down what's going on, you just kind of can tell from the ratio of rideshare drivers that are getting the jobs. Wow. They all kind of seem to be in the same crew. Now, I still stand on my position with Bill D'Agostino. He was on Newsbusters last week. He was on Newsmax. He's from Newsbusters. And he was echoing kind of my thought process. The problem isn't that there's Muslim foot baths being proposed for the airport. The problem is there's so many people coming here and not assimilating to Western civilization that it's become an issue.
5: The city of Dallas and Dallas-Fort Worth Airport will be dropping $300,000 on foot washing stations, you know, where Muslims can wash their feet and hands before praying. And this is actually as the result of many people complaining about Muslims washing their feet in the sinks. I mean, like, holy assimilation, Batman.
6: Yeah, I would go so far as to say that maybe the solution to too many Muslims washing their feet in the sinks at the airport is not to give them special foot washing stations. It's to reduce the number of Muslims in the airport, right? I mean, this is not the Middle East. There are plenty of Muslim countries. If you need to wash your feet in the public airport, then America's probably not the right country for you. If you're adhering to a religion that says that you can have sex with a child if their father says it's okay and you hold the dad's hand or whatever that lunatic said, America's definitely not the country for you. Right. So all the people making the economic argument, Texas's economy needs as many skilled immigrants as we can get. OK, think about where the skilled immigrants are coming from first, because I don't care how good of a programmer these people washing their feet in the sink and holding some guy's hand to ask about his daughter are. We don't want them here. Right. Not if they're going to be like that.
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0: I would like to know why the airport is catering to the Muslims. Did you know that the chapel out there had removed all the Christian crosses and replaced them with prayer towels?
4: You know, I hear rumblings like that from people I don't know online. No, I don't have any confirmation of that. I only go to Love Field, and I don't really look around that much. I always fly Southwest because I'm broke. But I have heard that from other people. What are we doing here? What are we just letting ourselves be conquered? Or this is what colonization looks like. And remember how it was bad for Europeans to come over here and displace the native civilization and not, you know, take on their religion and their language just to force our own under them and eventually replace them? Why is it bad isn't it bad when that's being done to us?
0: Well, who's making the decision at the airport to do these things?
4: Probably it's someone that's either a Muslim themselves or, I would guess, a white liberal woman who is virtue signaling on how open-minded and good she is.
0: That's all I wanted to say.
4: Yeah, that's all I got too, man. Good call. Damn it. Did they really take out all the crosses at all the chapels in DFW Airport, or just one of them and he's extrapolating and this is an exaggeration? Because, I mean, that sounds so extreme. And I don't mind if you're a Muslim, you're welcome to practice your faith. But to supplant the faith that is recognized by about 70% of the country, yeah, that doesn't make any sense. That sounds like you're trying to send a message. Angela in Dallas, you're on Newstalk 820-93.3 FM WBAP.
7: Hey, I have a comment. I work for a major airline, so I'm at the airport.
4: All right.
7: So my concern, too, with all that is the facilities at the airport. There are so many restrooms out there already that are not maintained well. Escalators don't work. Elevators don't work. And
4: really?
7: There's this big battle of, oh, yeah. It's like, whose responsibility is it? Is it the actual airline's responsibility who leases that terminal, or is it the airport? And so what I have found in my 37 years working for my company is that when things come up, it's a he said, she said. You can never figure out who's really responsible. So my concern really was like, okay, private funds are paying for this, but who's going to really maintain it? Because there's already enough stuff out there that just isn't taken care of in the first place. So now we're adding something else to it with all of the other extraneous things that other people have mentioned that go along with washing your feet in a sink. And I'm just like, well, great. That's just something else. It's just going to fall apart, and it's going to be dirty, and it's going to be nasty, and it's not going to be maintained. And so where's the money going to come from for that?
4: That is such a good point. Yeah. So even if it is done with private funds to set it up, it's not going to be a privately funded janitor that cleans it. It's not going to be a privately funded plumber that comes and fixes the sink. It's not going to be a privately funded contractor that remodels the tile. Great point. You just made it a little worse. Thanks a lot.
7: Thank you. Love your show. Have a good day.
4: Thank you, Angela. That is Angela in Dallas. You're going to hear some hot opinions on the Muslim footbath situation at the DFW International Airport. 800-288-9227 if you would like to jump in on that. Also remember, Lynyrd Skynyrd and Foreigner, the Double Vision Tour. Actually, it's the Double Vision Double Trouble Tour. Oh, look, they took one of their songs from each band and squished them to the doubles. I see what you did there. Coming to Dos Equis Pavilion August 28th. 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
1: On the ones.
3: Southbound I-35E at Valley View Lane and Farmers Branch, an accident. The left lane is blocked. Seeing about a 10-minute backup to Beltline Road. Got a crash in Denton, northbound I-35W. This is as you approach the I-35E merge. Traffic, the right lane is blocked. Traffic beginning to slow right around FM 2449 Vintage Boulevard. It's going to be about a 15-minute delay. With WBAP First Traffic and Weather on the ones, I'm Dave Allen.
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6: Hot weather not going anywhere anytime soon. We've got a heat advisory through the evening hours. This will likely lead to extended air quality alerts because of the very hot conditions and hazy conditions. Extreme caution outdoors. Sunny 106 the rest of the day. Clear tonight, low 82. Sunny, very hot Tuesday. A high again around 106. 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For WBAP News, I'm meteorologist Mark Thibodeau at the Weather Channel.
2: It's 103 degrees in both Dallas and Fort Worth. A ceasefire deal between the U.S. and Iran expires today as peace talks remain stalled. President Trump repeats his proposal that the Strait of Hormuz will be a U.S. territory after the conflict with Iran ends.
7: We have a blockade. We control it with a blockade. And I like the idea of declaring it a territory.
2: Iran claims it's finalizing a deal with Oman over how ships can pass through the Strait of Hormuz. The Trinity Railway Express on track for new improvements.
8: A plan to expand Trinity Railway Express capacity is moving forward with the start of the second mainline track project near the Trinity Lake Station. The project will add 2.5 miles of double track between the station and downtown Fort Worth Central Station, allowing the trains to move faster and more frequently. The project is supported by regional and federal funding through partnerships with various agencies and cities. The improvements aim to accommodate the growing population in North Texas and enhance regional transportation connectivity. Sean Allen, WBAP News.
2: The trial for the man allegedly behind Tupac Shakur's killing has kicked off. Michelle Polino has the story.
9: Dwayne Keefe D. Davis is alleged to have orchestrated the shooting in 1996. Prosecutors say he didn't pull the trigger himself. Chief Deputy District Attorney Binu Palau explains Davis's own memoir details the shooting.
10: Dwayne Davis made sure that the shooters were armed and ready to execute their revenge.
9: The 63-year-old faces one charge of murder with a deadly weapon. Michelle Polino, Fox News.
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11: The Dairy Farmers of America said it is idling a longtime dairy processing plant in St. Albans, Vermont, leaving 80 people out of work. This means roughly 600 dairy workers in Franklin County, Vermont, have lost their jobs just in the last year. Jessica Rosenthal, Fox News.
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1: 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It's News Talk 820, 93.3 FM, WBAP. I am your host, James Parker. I know, good to see you, too. The hot story, one of the hot stories today, is the Muslim foot baths that were proposed for DFW Airport. Well, the governor stepped in and said, well, I'm not letting this happen on my watch. But a lot of young sleuths out there snooping around, call in, tell you, Parker, we already have Muslim foot baths there. There's quite a few of them. They just weren't going to expand them. So the question becomes, what are we doing? What do we do? It's, you know, because you keep getting lectured about systemic racism or systemic bigotry or discrimination. But in all the systems, it seems like the discrimination built in is against you. You know, our first topic today was the sad stories of all the college kids that can't do math. And you know what a lot of that is. Look at the comment section. You know, there are a lot of people blaming it on DEI, affirmative action, and the like. So there's systemic racism against you and your kids, or maybe we're talking about your grandkids at this point. But there is racial discrimination built into a system of governance against you. Here's another one. Here's another one where if it's a public school, they fight against the Ten Commandments being on the wall. They fight against the Bible just being included in the curriculum, not proselytizing, not indoctrinating. So in that system, you're fought against again. Here we have another public facility, the airport. It seems like all the systemic discrimination is against you. Yet you're accused of being the discriminator. Isn't that exhausting? Joe in Denton, you're on News Talk 820, 93.3 FM, WBAP.
2: Hey, these foot baths are, I'm just waiting for the time when a full flight pulls into DFW and everyone makes a rush for the bathroom. Some good old boy uses it to take a leak in. Are we going to start a religious war?
1: Well, yeah, that, you know, there's a lot of people saying in the comment section, it gets kind of ugly. They're like, oh, I'm going to take a dump in it. And it's, that's funny. But look, these punchlines are good, but how do we solve this problem? It seems like an easy problem to solve. Number one, stop importing people here who are not assimilating from these countries, and also deport as many of these people as you can. Anybody who doesn't have like a permanent status here, it's a no-brainer. Get the hell out of here. We did not bring someone who's unskilled, uneducated from the third world so they could do ride shares. We don't need them. If all they're doing is ride shares, if all they're doing is Uber, we have plenty of people unemployed here that can do Uber. So get the hell out of here. You know, the immigration system is supposed to be for jobs and skills we can't fulfill. We can definitely fulfill rideshare. We can definitely fulfill a bunch of the stuff that they're doing. So thank you very much. That's Joe in Denton. I do like the jokes. I'm not against the jokes. I'm just saying, let's not stop there. Matthew in Dallas, you're on News Talk 820, 93.3 FM, WBAP.
3: Hey, buddy. This is a dumb topic. As well as you say, this is a no-brainer. You do not give them more access to cleaning their feet. You kick them out if they're cleaning their feet in the sink. You let them clean their feet in the toilet, and if they make a mess, they leave. This is where they're making me racist, and I'm not racist. I never have been. They're making me racist.
1: Well, it's not racist. What race is Muslim?
3: I'm sorry. I'm against the fact that now they're spending money on their feet washing when, hey, wash your feet in the toilet. Go ahead. But if you make a mess, I'll take your ticket away. If you wash your feet in the sink, I'll take your ticket away.
1: Here's what you do. This is the real solution. Just wear shoes like you're in Western civilization. How about that? Wear shoes.
3: Well, no, exactly. But we'll never get there because we're not allowed to. And they are, like I said, I'm not saying they're making me racist. They're making me anti, you know, like everything, you know, because I mean, we shouldn't convert to them. They should convert to us.
1: Okay, so
3: I don't go to Mexico, Italy, or Rome and say, you speak English. You give me what I need. I need cheeseburgers. I need spaghetti. I need, you know,
1: I get what you're saying. But, Matthew, all forms of discrimination are not bad. If you're discriminating against people who want to rape your children, that's not bad. If you're
3: don't get me started on that.
1: I know, but like if you're hiring for a daycare and someone has like they're on the sex offender registry, to not hire them, you would be discriminating against them. But it's okay because you're discriminating against their previously proven bad behavior that if continued in your current setting would have negative consequences. And that's not a bad thing. Not wanting to be conquered is not a bad thing. Not noticing that Egypt for 600 years was a Christian country and it didn't flip the Muslim overnight. It was a slow creep like this of constant, slow, just by interval, just by millimeters at a time, to where the 10% of the Egyptians that are Coptic Christians today are living in a damn near apartheid state. And they have to pay extra taxes and they don't have their full complement of rights and they're second class citizens. And that you could say the same thing about Syria. It was Christian for 600 years. In fact, all those North African countries were the Libya, the Tunisia, the Algeria. They were all Christian for more than half a millennium. And you saw this happen in all those. It happened in Iran. I got time for one more. Brent, Lake Weatherford, you're on News Talk 820-93.3 FM WBAP.
4: You know, James, what makes me feel good is all these guys calling in. And they're exactly right. You're exactly right. We're being overrun by these people, and the left is letting them do it. It's not us. That's exactly, it's the creeping theory. They keep moving in. They keep moving in. You know, James, you and I take a shower in the morning before we go to work, you know, and these people, it's the same deal. They just need to take a shower.
1: This is the shower. Listen, okay. Maybe it is partly our fault, because the liberals really only get away with what we let them get away with. Because one thing I think you would remember, because you sound like you're about my age, is remember how like your entire life liberals were like, this country sucked, I hate America. And then here lately they've been saying it again. But there was a little window of our lives there, Brent, right after 9/11 for about 2 years, really until the 2004 presidential election. There was about 3 years where no one said anything bad about America. You even had Rosie O'Donnell wearing an American flag shirt, and they were all waving their flags. Why? Because we were pissed, and we weren't going to put up with it anymore. And you know what? We're putting up with this now. So part of this is kind of our fault, because if we make a big enough fuss, we can push them around. They're the sissies. They're the betas. They don't even have guns.
4: James, I'm 74 years old. My dad fought the Japs for 3 years. He was 305 days fighting the Japs in Kwajalein. And we have gone from the extreme to this now. I can't.
1: It'll swing back. Listen, here's the dirty little secret, Brent. Are you out in the country? Lake Weatherford's pretty far out there.
4: Yeah.
1: Okay.
4: Just, 20 miles west.
1: All right. Well, forgive me for telling the city folks some of our secrets. We're preparing for this out there. Like we're getting ready for this, like not playing Call of Duty. Like there's real deal militias out there. Do you know what a ghillie suit is? Garrett, did you get a ghillie suit? I told you to get a ghillie suit. You're going to need it for the revolution, sir. We've got sniper rifles. We've got automatic weapons. We've got target practice. We've got Tannerite. Did you look up Tannerite? City Slicker doesn't know what Tannerite is. We're ready. And listen, America, we're going to save you. And we're not really worried about losing America. This is not going to end well for them. You might want to stop them coming over here, because when it pops off, it is not going to go well for them. We're not going to lose. 800-288-9227. 800-288-9227. Coming up next, let's address something that was just kind of alluded there by my last caller. The USS Lincoln. Trump's kind of defending what's going on there, and I'll let you decide next on the James Show. 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
5: We're trapped in the triple digits here in DFW, and it could get dangerous out there. 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
21: Accident working in Denton, northbound I-35W, approaching the I-35E merge. This has the right lane blocked, just the left lane's getting by. 10 to 15 minute backup to FM 2449. In Farmers Branch, southbound I-35E at Valley View Lane, there's an accident. It's in the left lane, about a 10 minute delay from Beltline Road. Also seeing some slow traffic now heading into downtown Dallas, southbound I-35E from Market Center Boulevard over to Highline Drive. With WBAP First Traffic, I'm Dave Allen.
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1: Yeah, I got a lot of people talking a lot of smack about the Muslim foot baths in the airport, but I bet you they stay there. I'm James Parker. It's the James Show, News Talk 820, 93.3 FM, WBAP. No, look, I know eventually we are going to win this, but the pendulum has not swung the other direction yet. We are losing ground on an almost daily basis. New mosques are going up at record rates, and these are all downstream problems. The root problem is our immigration system, the fact that we're importing millions of these people. 32,000 H-1B visas have been approved just for the North Texas area. That doesn't count all the friends and family that they're going to bring. It's like, well, they can't bring their family. Well, they can bring their wife and kids. Well, yeah, but that's it. Well, isn't there like a hardship or a medical, like if you're a caregiver for like the parents or some other handicappers? Yeah, so you might as well just count all of them too. So millions of people are being imported here. We're being replaced. They're not assimilating. And if y'all don't remember, that's how we got this country in the first place. This is what colonization looks like. This is what being conquered looks like. When you wonder, like, how did they take Egypt? How did they take Libya? How did they take Algeria? How did they take Morocco? They had Spain for almost 700 years. How did they take Constantinople? You're being colonized. You're being conquered. And you're not doing anything about it. Number one, because you're lazy. I am too. I get it. I'm not doing a whole lot about it either. Number two, because we're just not making a fuss. You know these liberals would be pushovers if we made a big fuss about it. And you know that because after 9/11, they shut up about America for three whole years. And I think they're really filling their oats because so many of us stood down during COVID that this has emboldened the statist. This is Lester in LaRue. You're on News Talk 820-93.3 FM WBAP.
0: Yes, sir. Hey, for one, I think the HB1 visa, H1B, however you call it, is an indictment on our educational system, for one. So, for two, I wish they would do the bathroom stations in the... Because my dog, every now and again, when I take it on flights, yeah, he needs to go in there with me.
1: Yeah. Look, there's a lot of you guys in the comment section. My dog would poop in there. Yeah. Why would do it?
0: And did Teddy Roosevelt not pass a law back in the 20s or 30s or whatnot about Islam coming to the United States? He banned it, yeah. And it is a is that not correct?
1: Yes, and I think that was in the 1911. I think the teens or something like that. Well,
0: it's still on the law books.
1: Well, there's okay. Nothing special about that law. Like there was a law that was passed like 20 years before that that said communists couldn't come. There was a law that was passed like 10 years before that that said retarded people couldn't come. And I'm not making fun of them. And I think it actually used the term in the legislation moronic, because moronic used to be the medical term, but then everyone started getting called a moron. So then they started calling mentally retarded. So we shifted to that. Now it's special needs or whatever.
0: Well, I'm just a back country southern boy, but if I guarantee you, if the law won't stop the Islam,
1: we're gonna.
0: Yes, sir.
1: Yep.
0: Thank
1: you, Lester, for saying the cuss word. All right, so I guess we have to cut it off there. I know. Just because you're right, we haven't said in a long time. Here's a rule on the James Show and really any show on WBAP when you call in, don't say cuss words. Can we just... And actually, I would like to extend that to our sister station, The Ticket, The Wolf, and New Country. If you're calling in any other station, yeah, KLIF, you're right. Sorry to leave them out there next door. All the other stations, though, you can cuss. You can just... See if they can keep their license. I'm kidding. All right, we charge up enough. Can I trust Patrick? Patrick, no cuss words, please. This is Patrick in Dallas.
2: Right, we get so... I totally concur that we get very emotional about it, and we stop to... We need to stop and think what we're doing. You know, here's a thought, okay? There's really kind of two ways that we could stop this right now. For example, the Mayor McKinney, when he was lecturing the constituents that had the ignorance to vote him into office, they need to impeach him. They need to start...
1: There's a recall petition now.
2: Yeah, oh, good.
1: Yeah.
2: Good, yeah. I thought I was the genius, and I was thinking of all this myself. But, and then the other thing is, this is my opinion. If I offend anybody, I'm awfully sorry, okay? We need to pass a law that unless you were born in this country, you cannot purchase ammo or weapons, okay? This baloney about I have a driver's license so I could buy a gun. I have a driver's license so I could buy an AR. I was in Cabela's about 2 months ago. And there was a whole rash of them, like a parade of them, looking at all the weaponry out there, looking at all the animals. They didn't buy anything, but they were taking pictures and comparing so-called
1: I don't know, Patrick. Patrick, you're not going to convince me to add any more gun laws to the books.
2: But you know where I'm coming from.
1: I mean, oh, I do.
2: You go to Mexico with a weapon, James, they'll throw your butt in jail.
1: Yeah, well, I'm not going to Mexico with a weapon. Thank you, Patrick in Dallas. 800-288-9227, 800-288-9227. It seems like most of the people call in agree we shouldn't have Muslim foot baths in the airport. But why do they exist? How do we keep losing this argument? How are we not convincing half of this country that the people who like to throw gays off a building and oppress women and hate dogs in bikinis and bacon probably shouldn't be coming here? 800-288-9227. I'd like to hear from more of your neighbors next on The James Show. 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
2: The governor and the president at odds over data center regulation. 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
1: On the ones.
3: Eastbound I-30, just after Cook's Lane in Fort Worth, an accident blocking the right lane, partially blocking the on-ramp as well. About a 10-minute backup to East Loop 820. Got a crash working in Farmers Branch, southbound I-35E at Valley View Lane. It's in the left lane, now seeing about a 15-minute delay from Sandy Lake Road. This wreck's still working in Denton, northbound I-35W. As you approach the I-35E merge, the right lane remains blocked. Tow truck on the scene, about a 15-minute delay from FM 2449. With WBAP First Traffic and Weather on the Ones, I'm Dave Allen.
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2: Your forecast from the WBAP On-Time Experts 24-7 Weather Center. Sunny and hot today, high 105, overnight low 82. Sunny and hot again tomorrow, a high of 106. It's 104 degrees in Dallas, 104 in Fort Worth. Texas electric grid operator ERCOT and the Public Utility Commission have launched a sweeping audit of hundreds of proposed data center projects. The audit freezes all pending grid connections statewide, leaving huge developments, including several multi-billion dollar facilities planned for North Texas, on hold while state regulators review water and power demands. Governor Greg Abbott ordered the review to protect residential power supplies, warning non-compliant projects will be denied access to the Texas power grid. The governor responds to President Trump's criticism of the state's pause on new data centers.
6: President Trump called it a mistake for Republican Governor Greg Abbott to have the Electric Reliability Council of Texas look at data centers' effect on the state power grid. Governor Abbott said the pause led to guardrails that limit water use and power drawn from the grids. Also,
7: they must lower the cost of electricity for consumers, and they must not disturb neighborhoods or rural communities.
6: Abbott said those rules are being enforced. Gernal Scott, Fox News.
2: The Memorandum of Understanding between the United States and Iran expires today.
8: U.S. Special Envoy Jared Kushner spoke with Fox News.
9: The conversations between the U.S. government and different areas of the Iranian government at all areas is probably more robust. But obviously, they're engaging in a very strong way, and that's quite positive.
8: President Trump told Fox News Iran should put up the white flag of surrender. He said they're good poker players, but they're dying.
2: Trey Yingst reports the deal, which expires today, was reached after back-channel talks with the Iranian Revolutionary Guard Corps. Your money news, DFW gas prices jumped 16 cents over the past week, bringing the average for regular unleaded to $3.76 a gallon across the Metroplex. On Wall Street, the Dow Jones Industrial Average down 272.5 points to 53,459.78. The NASDAQ Composite Index is down 84.25 points to 26,644.91. S&P 500 has fallen almost 41 points to 7745.06. Keep connected, DFW, for the latest on the situation in the Middle East on your home for WBAP's Morning News, weekdays 5 till 9. I'm Cameron Fairchild.
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10: Late yesterday, the Cowboys announced that they had signed veteran pass rusher Von Miller, a DeSoto native, to a one-year deal, contract worth $5.5 million with a max value of $7.5 million. Dallas does have a full roster, so a move will need to be made. The college football preseason AP poll released this morning. Ohio State, Oregon, Georgia, Notre Dame, and Texas the top five. Texas A&M checks in at 8, Texas Tech 12, and SMU opens the season as the 19th ranked team in the country. And Scottie Scheffler dominates the St. Jude Championship, the first leg of the FedEx Cup playoff. He closed Sunday with a 4-under-66 and won the tournament by 8 shots. It's the largest margin of victory in 68 years at TPC Southwind. The top 50 players from this weekend will meet again on Thursday for the BMW Championship. I'm Kevin Landrum on WBAP from 96.7 and 1310. The Ticket.
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15: I think I might have accidentally started a militia. This is the James Show, News Talk 820, 93.3 FM, WBAP. You concur over there, Garrett? What is going on with the phones? Is this what pops off? The militia finally is Muslim foot baths in the DFW International Airport? Look, that's the story we're kind of updating you on, because I was talking about it at the end of last week, and there was a proposal for a new foot bath in the DFW Airport. Now, a couple of very important details. Number one is they already have foot baths there. They were just going to expand them and build some more. That was going to be done with your money. And the other very disappointing facet of that is you expect the Muslim community to want Muslim foot baths and celebrate this. But where are our neighbors who are so concerned about separation of church and state for anything that's Christian? Yeah, they're silent on this. So this betrays not only a hypocrisy, but a cowardice on their part. Because they know this isn't what's good for them. It's not what's good for America, the morals, the values. They don't want an increase of people who discriminate against LGBT and trans and women and dogs and bacon, for that matter. But they're letting it in, because in the short term, this helps them. This helps diminish your power. And for some people who are kind of worried about it, don't worry about it. Don't worry about it. We're either going to fix this the clean way and stop them from coming in and export as many as we possibly can, or this is going to get out of control and get ugly. But we're getting a preview of what's happening over in England, and I don't think that's what's going to happen over here. Over here, I mean, we've done everything but pick out our militia song. You know, like, hey, what are we going to play when we line up for battle? Or what are we going to play over the loudspeakers during the siege? Or what are we going to... Have we settled on the beginning of Chutes and Ladders from Korn? Because it has bagpipes, and then it comes in with the heavy guitar and the heavy drums. This will sound really good if you have some big woofers. If you have some good 15-inch PA system going on there. But I mentioned militia. I mentioned getting some camo. I mentioned some sniper rifles and some automatic weapons, and all of a sudden I'm flooded. All of a sudden, everyone wants to join the James Show militia over here. Calm down, folks. Calm down. It's not quite time for the revolution. I mean, it's not even a revolution. We're maintaining our system of governance. But you know what I'm saying. All right. Can we calm down? Can we just take it down a step? I'm going to go back to the phones. But no cussing this time, people. Kevin and Albert, no cussing. Go.
16: Yes, sir.
15: Hey, Kevin.
16: Hey. I just want to toot my horn a little bit.
15: Toot it.
16: But I've been in oil fields all my life. I'm 68 years old. I'm still working. And these foot washing deals, I go in the bathroom and there's a guy's foot in the sink, I'm going to knock him off the sink.
15: Now, why are you going to do that?
16: That's just the way I am. Huh?
15: So, Joe, you see somebody practicing a religion that's different than yours and you just punch them? I don't think that's a rational response.
16: That's not a religion to me. That's not a religion to me. It's a guy's foot in the sink.
15: Okay. Well, for some people it is. You don't get to determine what other people's religion is and isn't.
16: Okay. Well, okay.
15: Well, Kevin, listen. There's a big difference between fighting against the Muslim invasion of America and then punching a guy for washing his feet, because you can't blame that guy. He is from a third world hellhole where they're eating dirt cookies and they don't have air conditioning and they don't have, you know, all the modern luxuries that you and I take for granted. Of course he would come over here. He would be an idiot to not come here and take advantage. There's all these other immigrants who've come, set up these little systems where they're like, look, man, you don't even have to have any merit. You don't have to have any skills. We'll fill out the paperwork for you. We have people who will pay for it. All you got to do is drive a car. And he's like, drive a car? I can drive a car. So punching him, listen, unless you want to look like the bad guy, unless you want to engender more bad PR for the native and Christian population, let's not do that, okay?
16: Okay, well, let me finish tooting my horn here.
15: Okay.
16: Okay. So, I'm in Oldfield here. I can't run for Congress. I can't run for Senate. I can't run for the governor. I can't do all this stuff. These people that we got over here, they are not helping us. They are not even helping President Trump. President Trump is an outlaw. Nobody wants to help him because he's not in it for the money. He's in it for himself. He's in it for the United States. And that's all I got to say.
15: All right. Thank you very much. That's Kevin. Let's go to Terry and McKinney. You're next up on News Talk 820-93.3 FM, WBAP. Hey, Terry.
17: Hey, bottom line, the people in power, our government, people who make decisions based on Muslim practices, they're scared cowards who are afraid if they say no, they're going to get their heads cut off. I guarantee you that's the bottom line.
15: I think it's different motivations for different parties. If you're on Team Blue, you want them to come in here because they diminish the power of Team Red, and they vote for Democrats and they support all these welfare programs, and you know, they're helping do some of the kickbacks on the welfare programs. In fact, one of the stories I was kind of batting around doing today is how many of these social programs are just a pipeline for taking money from Team Red and giving it to constituents of Team Blue. Now, I know not everybody who pays income taxes or property taxes or whatever is on Team Red, but whenever you have these tax structures set up, it is more often than not, a majority of the burden is being taken from Team Red, and the recipients on the other end of these social programs is overwhelmingly Team Blue. So that, I think, well, that's the motive for a lot of them.
17: It's open season on Christianity, but I'm telling you what, I don't care what the caliphate says. When good people are pushed to do bad things, and there will come a point, watch out, because there's nothing that says defend America like the good old red-blooded American deer hunter.
15: Dude, these people, the city people, have no idea what's coming. They have no idea. None. They don't know. They don't know how funny we think this is. They don't know how much we've almost been wishing for it. Because I don't know what they grew up. I don't know what they grew up playing. But like when we were playing like Army Men, it was America against the invaders, and we're like, I can't wait for the day when I get to prove myself. I can't wait. Because like I watched the TV. You ever watch Vikings? You ever seen that old TV show?
17: I have not, but it reminds me of Red Dawn, except where we win.
15: Oh, yeah, yeah, yeah. Well, that's a given. But in Vikings, like, I watched that, and I'm so jealous. Like, I never got to storm the walls of Paris. I never got to go on a Viking raid. I never got to, I would have been so good at that. I would have been so, like, if you give me one of those, the maces, the stick with the chain that has a spiky ball at the end of that, I could wreck shop. And it breaks my heart. I never got to test that out. Well, I might. Hey, just keep importing them. Let's see how it works out. Plus, you know how good we are at Call of Duty? I have a bunch of other of your neighbors sounding off about the new James Show Militia coming up next on The James Show. 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

0: got a stalled vehicle in Fort Worth, southbound I-35W, just after Allen Avenue. It is partially blocking the entrance ramp. Traffic in the main lanes, though, backed up into downtown to spur 280. Eastbound I-30 at Cook's Lane, you've got a wreck taking up the right lane, partially blocking the entrance ramp as well. Traffic is jammed from East Loop A-20. In Hurst, on westbound Highway 183 before Precinct Line Road, there's an accident. Two right lanes are blocked. It's a 20-minute backup back to Central Drive. With WBAP First Traffic, I'm Dave Allen.
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2: No, you cannot join my militia. Get your own. I'm James Parker. 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Well, this got out of hand real quick. I was just talking about Muslim foot baths. Now, all of a sudden, I've got to go get a ghillie suit and some camo face paint. Starting the militia. I think if you're wondering how I got here, just use your imagination to fill in the blanks. People are getting tired of this. And a lot of people are starting to recognize that this isn't immigration anymore. This is colonization. Immigration in mass numbers without assimilation is being colonized. And if you think we don't recognize that, how do you think we got America? How do you think we got Texas? I mean, in both instances, what you had was an outside entity, an outside civilization, not your neighbors, not people who shared your language or religion or background, but people from the other side of the planet who came here in mass numbers. They didn't assimilate. They didn't take on the native language. They didn't take on the native customs, the native dress, the native religion, the native way of living. They made little pockets of their old civilization here in the new world and then outbred. How do you say that in past tense? Outbred the natives until we were enough of a majority, we just took over. And we took over from here to the Pacific Ocean. Same thing with Texas. It was originally Spain, and then for about 16 years it was Mexico. But what did we do? We came here in mass numbers. We didn't assimilate. We didn't take on their language. We didn't learn Spanish. We didn't adopt Catholicism. We kept our old values and our old systems, and we just recreated what we had there. Here, that's what they're doing to us. And so if you don't fight back against this, then you're just auto-genociding yourself. You're like, yes, please, colonize me harder. Please, can you wipe out my people faster? Can you please genocide my way of life and make sure my family tree doesn't go any further? What kind of cuck worldview are we dealing with here? Wilbur and Keller, you're on News Talk 820-93.3 FM, WBAP.
3: You mean Sandra?
2: Yeah, well, let's blame Garrett for that one. Hey, Sandra, go ahead.
3: That's ironic because my husband's name is Wilbur. That's funny.
2: Oh, it must have been like the caller ID he picked up. Go ahead, Sandra.
3: Ah, yeah. So I'm just calling about the foot bath because I, you know, being a female civilized human being in 2026, we don't wash our feet in public bathrooms, in the sinks where people actually wash their hands. I mean, it's just, when you want to talk about how ridiculous it is hygienic. It's hygiene. It's being civilized.
2: Sandra, do you own a headscarf?
3: There's none. Do I what?
2: Do you own a headscarf?
3: No, I don't.
2: Are you ready to get one?
3: No.
2: Well, what are you doing about it then?
3: So this is why I've been on a lot of the talking to my commissioners, and I'm totally against what's going on in McKinney, and I'm very vocal about it.
2: Here's the problem with that. I'm not saying you're wrong to go fuss at the leaders of McKinney, but they're not the ones who are importing these people. This is an international issue that is above the jurisdiction and pay grade of your local county commissioner or whatever McKinney official.
3: Okay, so here's the deal. I'm from Long Island. They're building two of them right now on Long Island, and Muslims sit on those boards, and they push it through against the will of the people, and the other people are sitting there just saying, well, I guess it's just going to have to happen. That's the wrong attitude. You should always fight back, and you should always take the people off the board that are not doing the will of the people.
2: Look, here's what I'm asking of the people who want to push back against this. Whenever you're dealing with a politician or someone that is asking for your vote, the one thing I want y'all all scream and ask for is ending H-1B, ending immigration from Muslim countries, unless it's just some exception. You know, like, when we say Muslims, I hate saying that because I'm not talking about all Muslims. I'm not talking about Muslims who are already here and assimilated and don't do all that. I'm not talking, like, Dave Chappelle's a Muslim. No one wants to get rid of him. No one wants to discriminate against him. No one has a problem with him. Casey Kasem was a Muslim. That's not what we're talking about. We're talking about bringing people here who don't like dogs and bikinis and bacon and the whole foot bath thing. And I think that's a good litmus test. If you require a foot bath, then you're not assimilating. Ruth in Salina, you're on News Talk 820-93.3 FM WBAP.
3: At the end of the day, it comes down to we got to handle this locally. A lot of people don't get involved. I've only been in Texas for about a year and a half. I came from a lot of this. I came from Bridgeview, Illinois, that took over our area completely in Pakistanian. They have Muslim. They'll pull on your hair. They'll spit on you. As a white woman American, it's horrible. We have a lot of large developers in the Muslim community are building up a lot, or excuse me, buying up a lot of real estate around here. They're making Richardson, Murphy, Wiley, like the corridor, like Dearborn, Michigan. This is just a distraction. It's a little bit too late. And all it is, it's just a, like a token that we're going to stop washing our feet in the whole nine yards at that airport over there when this has been going on for a long time. Well over 10, 15 years, you folks have been warned in Texas. You haven't paid attention. They are actually bought off a Korean church right off of the street from Halfine's, 3 acres. And they're going to be expanding that not only from K to 12, but they're going to make a mosque. They're going to make a government training body and only teach Arabic and Farsi. Well, wait a second. I thought you're United States of America. Why not English? And it will be a private school. And guess who is partly paying for that bill? It's not all private funds, but it's the taxpayer funds of the Richardson people. Now, people in Murphy are saying, why are we paying a challah butcher shop that wants to go up in Murphy? That's one wants to spend over $2.5 million to set that up, and another one, $4 million. Now, we have more than several people. I can't say the names, so don't get you in trouble, but you can look it up on the news that have supported a lot of our local leaders, that they are billionaires, and they are bringing all of this to our country to bring down the West. That gentleman, I understand the sentiment where he says, well, I'm just going to punch him in the face. I get it. I get it, where he's coming from. What he's trying to say is that our local leaders aren't doing anything. Either we start setting back from his generational viewpoint, I understand that, because we're generations of military as well. And we fought hard for this freedom, and we fought hard to be individuals and sovereign within our own country and sovereign within your own agency. But that is now taken away because we have the wrong people. The leaders are no longer for the people. We have to start standing up and start pushing back, of course, in a peaceful way. But this has gone too far. These are mere distractions. And that whole thing about that foot washing, that's not stopped. It's paused. We're right in the middle of the midterms. We're right in the middle of midterms. This is a very precarious time for our nation, and it's unfortunate. But this should have been stopped a long time ago. It's like the cancer is growing fast. I appreciate you allowing me to say my comment.
2: You got me all fired up, Ruth. My only question, who's going to play the bagpipes? Anybody out there know how to play the bagpipes? Because this is going to be our militia theme song. Yeah, Garrett, you don't know how to play the bagpipes. Don't make it up. Ruth, you got guns?
3: I sure do.
2: All right. Yeah. They don't know. These people, country people, should we tell them? I don't think we should. Let's just let them find out the hard way. They're gonna be so impressed when they see how ready we are. No, let's not let it get to that. If you have a politician that is asking for your votes, just make sure he is going to stop immigration of people who need foot baths, who are not assimilating. We do not need 32,000 new H-1B visas for North Texas alone in the last 4 years and all their family to come here. Each one of those H-1B visas that goes to like a tech job is someone else's career that just got flushed down the toilet. There are guys who have been working in software engineering and development and IT and all these tech jobs up in Plano and Collin County for 25 years. They are getting let go, replaced with a guy that is making $40,000 a year less, sometimes more. And then what do they got to go do? Drive Uber? Nope, can't do that. The H-1B visa guys have taken over that at the airport and really a good chunk of that elsewhere. We're killing ourselves with this. We're being colonized slowly. And half the country is thinking this is a good thing. All right, coming up next, more on the Iran war, USS Lincoln, Trump, all that. I'm James Parker. It's News Talk 820, 93.3 FM, WBAP.
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1: On the ones.
3: Northbound 75 Central Expressway, just before Walnut Hill, right around Park Lane, an accident. Two right lanes are blocked. It's about a 10-15 minute backup to Mockingbird. Southbound I-35E at Camp Wisdom Road, got an accident taking up the two left lanes. It is stop and go from Loop 12 Ledbetter. This accident is still working in Farmers Branch. Southbound I-35E at Valley View Lane, the left lane is blocked. Expect about a 10-minute delay from Beltline Road. With WBAP First Traffic and Weather on the Ones, I'm Dave Allen.
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2: Your forecast from the WBAP On-Time Experts 24/7 Weather Center. Low tonight, 82. Sunny and hot again tomorrow, high of 106. It's 104 in Dallas, 104 in Fort Worth. The Dallas Mavericks and Dallas Stars have settled their legal dispute over operation of the American Airlines Center, agreeing to remain at the arena until the 2030-31 season. That lawsuit involved allegations of a hostile takeover by the Mavericks against the Stars. The resolution allows both teams to continue playing at the AAC until their leases end. More emails from former NIH Director Dr. Anthony Fauci and the U.S.'s response to the COVID-19 epidemic are released.
6: This newly released email to Dr. Anthony Fauci from then acting FDA Commissioner Jeanette Woodcock flags various concerns, including from healthcare professionals, about adverse reactions in patients after receiving the vaccine. Quote, people's main complaint is that no one takes them seriously. No one knows how to treat them, and there is no effort to study this. And also, my experience is that if you let a problem fester, then it will come back to bite you later, and you were not prepared. Fauci responded, writing, we cannot ignore her. We should probably bring in CDC. Republican Senators Rand Paul and Ron Johnson also recently released Dr. Anthony Fauci's text messages conversations over the safety for the vaccine for pregnant women.
2: Fox's Alex Hogan reports billions of vaccine doses have been given out around the world since 2021. The Westlake Town Council votes tonight on a controversial proposed data center near Keller amid heightened security and intense public backlash. Neighboring residents cite concerns over noise, property values, and environmental impact. The Westlake officials claim they lack the legal authority to halt construction. An overflow crowd is expected at tonight's vote. A Fort Worth man is arrested, accused of drawing a gun on his neighbor and killing the neighbor's dog over dead chickens. Police say the suspect admitted to shooting the dog and throwing it over the fence into the victim's yard. The man now faces charges of terroristic threat and cruelty to an animal. A red pickup truck crashed through a fence and sank in a residential swimming pool in the colony over the weekend. Police say the driver fled the scene, leaving behind extensive property damage. Your money news, extreme triple-digit temperatures pushing central air units nonstop, driving residential electric bills up to 30% higher than spring averages. On Wall Street, the Dow Jones Industrial Average down almost 246 points to 53,486.60. NASDAQ Composite Index fell 60.5 points to 26,668.61. S&P 500 fell just over 32 points to 7,753.63. Keep connected, DFW, for the latest on the situation in the Middle East on your home for WBAP's Morning News, weekdays 5 till 9. I'm Cameron Fairchild.
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4: 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Let's get you updated on what's going on with the Iran war on the James Show, News Talk 820, 93.3 FM, WBAP. I am your host, James Parker. I know, good to see you too. So the Iran war kind of trudges along, and the latest somewhat scandal. This is so exhausting having a media that's just a bunch of political activist hacks. You're never going to get good reporting on what's going on here. Because you and I want to know some important things here. The new stalemate that we have going on because the memorandum of understanding is expiring. And Donald Trump has spoken about, look, we're blocking off the Straits of Hormuz. We're just cutting them off. They are losing power and getting broker and more desperate by the day. Their economy is collapsing. Their supply lines are almost dried up. And they think they can wait them out. So instead of the media just, you know, passing along the information or at least passing along with a skeptical point of view, they are actively seeking out anything negative they can say about this operation, whether it has any function of the outcome or not, and using it against Trump for political purposes. They're just, what can we report that makes Trump look as bad as possible? And that's the headline. Exhausting stuff. Well, we haven't had any real failures in the Iran war. We knocked over the Ayatollah. The damage from Iran to its regional neighbors has been minimized and doesn't seem to be much of a factor anymore. They're not reporting on any more successful missile strikes or American deaths or deaths from any of our allies anymore. Iran seems to be pretty much cubbied into their turtle shell. So they've got to find something. So what do they find? Well, we found someone who complained about being on an aircraft carrier. We found someone's wife who's sharing videos. Oh, look, there's a clogged sink. The whole thing's in shambles. They're living in squalor. What a complete embarrassing failure. Listen to this. I know it sounds like I'm exaggerating, but after CNN and M. Snow and ABC, NBC, CBS were running with this for half a week, like Wednesday, Thursday, and Friday of last week, this is CBS Saturday morning getting in on the fun, saying, look at all this reporting.
5: This morning, we are following the growing concern for those aboard the USS Abraham Lincoln. The carrier has been in the Middle East since January, supporting the war with Iran. Some families of sailors tell CBS News the lengthier than expected time at sea is taking a toll on crew morale and their mental health. It all comes as President Trump touts new FBI crime data stats for 2025. White House reporter Aaron Navarro is traveling with the president in New Jersey. Aaron, good morning.
6: Meg, good morning. Sailors and Marines on board the USS Abraham Lincoln have been at sea for nearly 9 months, 3 months more than a typical deployment. And while a U.S. Navy official says they are sending more social workers and counselors to the ship, on Friday, President Trump dismissed concerns of worsening conditions on board.
7: As troops aboard the USS Abraham Lincoln in the Middle East await to be relieved by a new ship on its way, the USS George Washington, President Trump downplayed the concerns of poor conditions and deteriorating mental health for some of the 5,000 sailors and Marines on board.
8: No. Not nearly long enough.
4: All right, so that's, you see how this is being pitched. Oh, our poor, poor sailors and their mental health. We're sending counselors as fast as we can. They don't need counselors. They need missiles. What are you talking about? Counselors. This is war. This is the military. What? This isn't like the cast of Friends trying to make it through their next phase of life. Now, Donald Trump was talking to reporters. He had in the lifeguard. The guy's name's Ryder Williams at the White House today. And so he was honoring him, the viral video of the guy that, the lifeguard that was saving the drowning. I think it was a 16-year-old, something to that effect. So he was giving him an honor, whatever. And then it came time for reporter questions. And of course, reporter questions, they have to go hard on Trump. So this was him being asked about the situation on the USS Lincoln.
9: USS Lincoln.
8: Yeah, it is. That was a CNN fake report. The Lincoln has been out there
3: for a period of time, good period of time. But over the years, we've had them out there much longer. I was at a group meeting, and an admiral came up to see me over the weekend. And it was at a big group, and he happened to be an admiral retired. He said, I've been on ships that are out there much longer than that, sir. And I know people on the Lincoln, they say it's beautifully maintained and beautifully taken care of. And other people went out and they found out to be true. It was fake news reporting from CNN.
4: There you go. And there was another pushback on that this weekend. I never heard this guy before, but his name's Joey Jones. He lost both of his legs in service of this country, and he had some strong opinions on this on Fox News over the weekend.
10: You know what I ate in Afghanistan for 6 months on a burner with using a little burner? I ate ramen noodles. I had to pull the seasoning packet out because I had too much sodium in it, and I put tuna packets in it. That's what I ate. And I, you know what? I was happy to have it because the alternative was an MRE or something cooked by the Afghan guy who was too stupid to be given a gun, and they let him be the cook. And so if I wanted something spicy, test my fate a little bit, I'd go get a bowl of whatever he made in that giant, you know, urn thing that he had. I mean, how weak are you on TV complaining about tuna and noodles? I'm sorry. You volunteered to serve your country. You can come back, get out of the military, and do like all of these Democrat veterans and complain about it and make commercials and be a sellout if you want to and come up with a new way of doing things. The last Democrat president that I remember that was deploying troops, Barack Obama, had the army going to Iraq on patrol bases for 15 months at a time eating MREs. I'm sorry, but you're a sitting duck on a patrol base in Iraq, in Afghanistan, a heck of a lot more than you are on a fortified Navy ship sitting in the water. You might have got bored, and I'm sorry. We did have more fun getting in firefights, I'll say that. But to sit there and say that it was terrible because you had a corn dog and a hot dog, I would have traded a block of C4 to the Taliban for a hot dog by about July 2010.
4: Yeah, and it's just so bad because you see the caption on the CBS Saturday Morning News. What does it say? Dire conditions reported on the USS Abraham Lincoln. Dire conditions? Really? 800-288-9227. 800-288-9227. Coming up next, updates on the road rage shooting from last week in Fort Worth. I'm James Parker. It's News Talk 820, 93.3 FM, WBAP.
11: We're trapped in the triple digits here in DFW, and it could get dangerous out there. Brad's tracking it all. 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
12: And students coming to elite universities are unable to do basic math. 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

0: Vision Tax.
1: A slow traffic in South Dallas heading southbound on I-35E from just before Beckley Avenue over to Camp Wisdom Road. This is due to an earlier accident. Slow going as you move through downtown Dallas. Eastbound I-30, Sylvan Avenue over to Munger Boulevard. The accident on northbound 75 Central Expressway right around Park Lane has been cleared. Traffic still unwinding from Mockingbird. And in Fort Worth, this accident on eastbound I-30 just after Cook's Lane now moved over onto the right shoulder. With WBAP First Traffic, I'm Dave Allen.
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10: Does anybody really, honestly think that the aircraft carrier USS Lincoln is running out of food? I'm James Parker. 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Remember WBAP, September 9th and 10th, because Donald Trump's coming to town for the Republican midterm convention. On those 2 days, just turn to WBAP. See what we got going on, because who knows who we're going to be bringing by the table. But have you ever sat down and just critically thought about some of the news stories that you hear? Because the amazing part about this one is CNN was the first people I saw report it last week. But then I saw MSNBC and ABC, NBC, CBS all pick it up. And then it was on CBS Saturday Morning News. And they were talking about it yesterday on the Sunday shows. It's not even a believable story. Like, remember when you first heard Jussie Smollett? Did you have the same reaction I did? Because I... Look, it supposedly the story dropped on January 30th. I didn't actually read it until the 31st after I saw 10 social media posts about it. And then I read the details and I was like, hang on a second. Walk to Subway. It's negative 15 degrees. He gets jumped by guys in MAGA hats who throw bleach on him and put a noose on him and call him the N-word and say this is MAGA country. 0% chance that happened. Just zero... And the amazing part that blew your mind is for the next month, the media was reporting it like it was a real story. They even had Jussie Smollett 3 weeks later on Good Morning America. And Robin Roberts is like, well, this is a terrible story. I hope this doesn't happen to anybody else. It wasn't even like a believable story for 5 seconds. Like the story about flushing a Koran down the toilet in Gitmo. Can you flush a book down a toilet? Does anybody really think the USS Lincoln is running out of food? Now, you and I sadly know that that answer is going to be yes, because there are some people that just believe anything they see on TV, and they've already been hating Donald Trump so much and told so much negative stuff about this guy. They'll believe anything at this point. Does anybody really believe that's true? If you sit down and think about it, I mean, the people that the anchors, when it's coming out of their mouth, do they really think we ran out of food? Chris and Keller, you're on News Talk 820-93.3 FM WBAP.
11: Yeah, I was going to say, I was in the Navy from 2000 to 2006. 01 happened before I finished my ABC school. So I was emergency sorted out there. And my first deployment was 13 and a half months. And for those that don't know, you get a beer day if you've been 90 days at sea without ever porting on land. We got 2 beer days, a full 6 months before we ever ported on land. And we got another beer day in the next 5.5 months. In the 4 deployments I had, the first 3 were all med cruises going into the Gulf. Not a one of them was under 9 months, let alone wearing out by the 9th month. And the last one was a Pacific cruise, and that one was 6.5 months because the Pacific just operates differently than the Middle East.
10: So in your experience, Chris, how many of your fellow, I don't know what I'll call them, seamen, how many of them were on Team Blue? Like you would you could tell that they hated Trump or hated George W. Bush at the time and would be, you know, politically aligned to sort of sabotage any PR that they could.
11: You wouldn't be serving for very long if you were in that boat. Like, no way, no hesitation. You, when you join the military, when you join the Navy, you're there to do a job. You're there attached to a ship. That ship's job is to be at sea. Even when you're not in the Gulf, you're only home a fraction of the time, because if you're not on deployment, you're getting ready for your next deployment. So you're going out and doing sea trials, doing war games. I mean, if you're home for 2 months straight, something's wrong, unless you're getting, like, retrofitted.
10: Well, thanks for sharing that with us, bud. Appreciate it, Chris, because a lot of us don't know that. I see other people saying that. It just means a lot more coming from you. This is Joe in Dallas. You're on Newstalk 820-93.3 FM WBAP. Hey, Joe.
0: Hey, Vince. Thanks for taking my call. I chimed in when you got on the subject of Iran. No, there's nobody missing a meal on those ships. There might be a couple of pansy asses on there that complained to their mama that Joe Biden brought in years ago when they were thinking they weren't ever going to put boots on the ground again. But that's all I think about that. But something that I heard, actually saw on YouTube, is what I believe to be a reliable video about seven different sects of the Kurds and groups right up in that area on the other side of the Strait of Hormuz, that five of those seven have come together, and they've been fighting with the Iranian guard ever since the war started. And they now they five of them that never did it before have come together. And when we went on a break and started this memorandum of agreement, the IRG has been able to turn their eyes and direction to bombing those guys and fighting with them, trying to hold them off. So stuff is going on over there that we're not hearing that is really, really good stuff in my mind, in my heart. I think we ought to be bringing those guys some guns and giving some help on the other side of the country, where the Kurds up in the mountains are ready to take their part. I mean, these are Iranian Kurds.
10: Oh, but they can't let that get out. You can't let it get out that there's a whole faction of people in Iran that are so much on Trump's side that they're taking up arms and they're fighting against the Iranian Revolutionary Guard. You know, the Iranian people are revolting and rising up against this. They can't say anything that would make Donald Trump look good, because they are committed not to informing their audiences or the truth. They're committed to their activism for Team Blue. And that's disgusting. It's absolutely gross that you do this in a time of war. You know, you're not even doing this at a presidential debate. You're not doing this in a 30-second ad that's going to air during the Super Bowl. You're doing this in a matter of life and death and war, with our children on the line, with our finest and bravest soldiers over there bearing the brunt of your lies. Bobby in Brownwood, you're on Newstalk 820-93.3 FM WBAP.
12: One of the largest aspects of winning a war is feeding your troops. Throughout history, USA has that figured out. I was out to see 180 days. We got low on some goodies, some sodas, but we never ran out of food. It can't happen. They know too well how to do that. They can turn a ship and get the food if it gets too bad.
10: Yeah, what a dumb thing to say, because, you know, even if an aircraft carrier is running out of food, you can go send it some more. Like, we're not grounded. We still have an Air Force. We still have planes and helicopters and other boats that can bring it food. You know, if they run out, it will tell us. You know, we'll send some more. Like, it's not a believable
12: story.
10: Go ahead.
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10: I'm not allowed to comment on that. I'm not allowed. I didn't serve, so I can't say.
12: I got fat in the Navy, okay?
10: Okay, well, then you can say it. Don't get me in trouble. All right. Thank you very much. That's Bobby in Brownwood. Hey, coming up, we got to do Dead or Alive today. We're playing for two tickets to see Avenged Sevenfold and Good Charlotte. 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
2: The Mavericks and Stars settled their legal dispute over the American Airlines Center. 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
1: On the ones.
3: In Louisville, on the Sam Rayburn Tollway, northbound at MacArthur Boulevard, there's an accident in the two right lane. Seeing about a 5 to 7 minute backup to Business 121. On westbound Highway 183, just after Highway 121 in Bedford, an accident. Looks like the two right lanes are blocked. 10-minute backup to FM 157 Industrial Boulevard. We got a grass fire now working in Fort Worth. This is going to be on the westbound side of I-30 near Oakland Avenue. It looks like it's over on the right side. Watch for fire department crews on the scene. With WBAP First Traffic and Weather on the Ones, I'm Dave Allen.
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2: Your forecast from the WBAP On Time Experts 24/7 Weather Center. Low tonight, 82. Sunny and hot tomorrow, high of 106. 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The Dallas Mavericks and Dallas Stars have settled a legal battle over operations at the American Airlines Center. That agreement ends a dispute which began when the Stars accused the Mavericks of attempting a hostile takeover of the arena's management company. Under terms of the settlement, both teams will continue sharing the downtown arena through the 2030-2031 season, keeping both tenants under the same roof until their current leases expire. Texas electric grid operator ERCOT and the Public Utility Commission have launched a sweeping audit of hundreds of proposed data center projects. That audit freezes all pending grid connections statewide, leaving huge developments, including several multi-billion dollar facilities planned for North Texas, on hold while state regulators review water and power demands. Governor Greg Abbott ordered the review to protect residential power supplies, warning non-compliant projects will be denied access to the Texas grid. In McKinney, residents demand the recall of city leaders over their votes to approve a new Islamic site.
6: Five McKinney voters have kicked off an official recall effort 1 week after the city leaders approve a site plan for a new mosque. Recall organizers say this effort is not a religious grievance and that the campaign will accept no religious hostility. Rather, they say the recall is due to a loss of confidence in the mayor and three council members over representation, spending, infrastructure, transparency, and responsiveness. John Cooley, WBAP News.
2: 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On Wall Street, the Dow Jones Industrial Average down more than 272.5 points to 53,459.78. The NASDAQ Composite fell 84.25 points to 26,644.91. 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
7: Details of Von Miller's new one-year contract with Dallas, $5.5 million for the 37-year-old vet. It will be his 15th pro season. He has more sacks, 138.5, than any other active player. AP preseason poll out today. Ohio State is 1, Oregon 2, making the Big Ten the first conference to hold the top two spots in the preseason poll since 1987. Alabama checks in at 13. That snaps a 17-year streak of being ranked in the top 10 in the preseason poll. That is the second longest streak ever. And Major League Baseball has unanimously approved the new ownership group of the San Diego Padres, led by Jose Feliciano and his wife, Kwanzaa Jones. Jones makes history as the first African-American majority owner of a team in Major League history.
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13: 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I am your host, James Parker. Today, we're playing for Avenged Sevenfold tickets and Good Charlotte tickets together. All right, let's kick it off. Let's go. Thank you, Mr. Jovi. Really appreciate that. Great intro, sir. Welcome to Dead or Alive. This is the James Show on the James Show, where I list 10 celebrities. You have to tell me if they're dead or alive. It's that easy. Today, our prize is a duo here. We have both tickets to see Avenged Sevenfold and Good Charlotte, because they're playing together. The North American Tour is coming to Dos Equis Pavilion on August 21st. That's at the end of this week. So get tickets and information at LiveNation.com. Someone's going to win a pair today. Right now on the James Show, today's category is dudes named Paul. We're going to start with Ed in Arlington. Hey, Ed, you ready for Dead or Alive?
14: Yes, sir.
13: All right. First, Paul. You may have heard of him before, Ed in Arlington. Paul McCartney, dead or alive?
14: He's still alive.
13: Yeah. Paul Walker from the Fast and Furious movies, dead or alive?
14: Nah, he's dead.
13: Paul Newman, who made a bunch of salad dressing, dead or alive?
14: He dead.
13: Paul Simon, best known as Edie Brickell's husband, dead or alive?
14: Oh boy, Paul Simon. I say he's dead.
13: No, he's alive, 84 years. I know, that means Edie Brickell's not single. Fingers crossed. Let's go to David in Crowley. You're next up on Dead or Alive. You ready?
15: Yes.
13: All right. Our next Paul, Paul Rubens, we know him better as Pee-wee Herman. Is he dead or alive? Pee-wee Herman, David, is he dead or alive?
15: Dead.
13: Yes, died in 2023. Another Paul, Paul Revere. He's a well-known silversmith. Is he dead or alive?
15: Dead.
13: Yeah, I just want to keep you on your toes there. Paul Wall, he's a Texas rapper from the Houston area, and also a very loud-spoken member of Team Red. Dead or alive?
15: Alive.
13: Paul Anka, also a singer from before my time. Dead or alive?
15: Dead.
13: No, Paul Anka's 85. Good guess, sir. Sorry about that. I know. Disappointing. George in Plano, his loss is your gain. You ready?
16: Yes, sir.
13: All right, you only have two Pauls left on Dead or Alive. Paul Sorvino, he's an actor that does primarily mob movies, Goodfellas, and Casino, all that. Dead or alive?
16: Alive.
13: No, he died in 2022. Dude, all you had to do is get two of them, George. Sorry, dang, bud. I know. Joey in Fort Worth, you're next up on Dead or Alive. You ready? All you got to do is get one.
17: Ready.
13: All right. Paul Rudd, he was Ant-Man, also in 40-Year-Old Virgin. Is he dead or alive?
17: Alive.
13: He is alive. That's all it takes, bud. Joey in Fort Worth, congratulations, sir. With a minimal effort, you have won today's edition of Dead or alive. You only had to answer one question. You just got two tickets to see Avenged Sevenfold and Good Charlotte. They're going to be at Dos Equis Pavilion this weekend, August 21st. For the rest of us and for my first three contestants who didn't quite measure up, go to LiveNation.com. Joey in Fort Worth, congratulations. Do you already know who you're taking to the concert?
18: I'm going to take my wife.
13: Is she a fan, or are you just dragging her along against her will?
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13: Oh, well, that sounds like a cool wife. I'm going to put you on hold. Regular Garrett will get your info, and we'll email you the tickets. That has been today's edition of Dead or Alive. All right, coming up next, I'm going to kind of, sort of defend the WNBA. You'll hear it next on The James Show. 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

0: Westbound I-30 at Oakland Boulevard, there's a grass fire. It's over on the right shoulder. Fire department crews blocking the right lane. Just a couple of minutes back up to Woodhaven Boulevard. Very slow traffic as you move into downtown Fort Worth. Southbound 35W from right around 28th Street over to Spur 280. That'll take you about 5 minutes. Eastbound I-20 Campus Drive over to East Loop 820. That's a nearly 20-minute trip. And that accident in Louisville on the Sam Reeburn Tollway northbound at MacArthur Boulevard has been cleared. Still about a 5-minute delay from Business 121. With WBAP First Traffic, I'm Dave Allen.
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4: All right, don't crash your car, but I'm going to sort of defend the WNBA for a second. I'm James Parker. 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Don't forget about the WBAP morning show when you wake up. But listen, not everybody in the WNBA is some sort of insane, woke, political activist that hates your religion and hates your race and hates your, I don't know, your undercarriage. A lot of them are decent people. A lot of people are flocking around Sophie Cunningham. Or, you know, there's a lot of people in that league that share your values and your beliefs. They're just squished out and silenced by the majority around them. And just like so many other people, just go along with whatever it takes to keep getting a paycheck during COVID. I think that's what a lot of them are doing here in the WNBA. Why make a fuss? Why not cash that $48,000 a year gravy train they got coming in? But I think it's gone too far in the fact that now, instead of talking about the goofy things outside the sport, some people are actually making fun of the actual basketball themselves. That's where you go too far. I understand the point that they're trying to make, and the fact that if you watch that and you compare it to the NBA, and to still make the argument that there is no difference between men and women and gender is just a social construct, I understand how that sort of diminishes the argument that the WNBA is trying to put out right now. But we know that. You and I know that. There's no way you can make that argument without sounding like you're beating up on girls for not being as good at basketball. We know they're not as good at basketball. That's why they had to have their own league. But here's what I'm talking about. This was being passed around this weekend. There was a game where Angel Reese's team was playing against Caitlin Clark's team, and Angel Reese didn't have a good day. She missed like 11 layups. At the very end of the game, there was a chance to come back. They were only down by a couple points, and Angel Reese could have made a game-winning basket. Someone threw up an air ball three, and she caught it right under the rim and missed it. And people are hamming her for the, and it's wrong. It's absolutely here.
5: Just with Reese leaking out, finds her, and Reese can't finish. Three to shoot. Reese will fire a three. Can't hit. Reese left alone. Reese gets denied by. I'm getting stressed out watching her attempt it. Reese can't. Vegas at nine. For more on these games, please go to WNBA.com.
4: So what you're seeing here is her just bricking layups and her having the ball stolen from her, or her passing it to nobody, or her doing a turnover, or her throwing up an air ball. That's not a good look, y'all. You got to stop doing that. You got to stop making highlights. See how bad they're terrible at basketball? No, look. You look like a bad guy when you're doing that, and you're not making the point that you think you're making. Now, here's the part of the conversation that is the winning part of the conversation. There were some fans at that game. A mother and a daughter went, and they had these XXXY shirts. And you've probably seen, or maybe you've seen, I don't know how much you keep up with it, but there's a brand called XX-XY Athletics, and it's obvious that the messaging here is there is a genetic difference in the biological sexes, and they wore those XXXY shirts to the game that you just heard the highlights from. Well, they had to cover up their shirts, but listen to the scenario around it.
6: And we were made to cover up our XXXY shirts at this game.
7: Wait, are you serious?
6: Yes.
8: They gave us shirts.
6: They gave us t-shirts during overtime and told us we had to leave.
8: And this is for the girls.
6: Or cover our shirts. This just happened.
7: Where were you sitting?
6: Floor.
8: 4-3 row.
6: C.
8: Yeah.
6: Third row of floor three.
7: And how much were your seats?
8: $1,000 each around.
6: Yeah. And we did nothing. Like, we were not. We were just sitting there. I didn't make signs. I wanted to make signs, but I didn't. I did nothing.
8: They made us put our shirts on.
7: I did notice during the game on the Jumbotron, they put up a woman wearing a shirt that said protect trans rights or something.
8: She was the one who told on us. Because she was made to zip up her jacket.
7: So she also had to zip up her jacket?
6: She shouldn't have to zip up.
7: But they put her shirt on the Jumbotron.
6: I know.
7: It's almost like the message was made and they said, now zip it up, to make it seem like they're consistent.
8: Yeah.
7: But they never were.
6: Never.
7: And why did you spend so much on tickets? Why was it important for you to be here today?
6: To support Sophie Cunningham and to support women and women's sports, because it's just common sense.
4: You know, how ironic would that be if Sophie Cunningham, of all people, saves the WNBA? Because now you have people going there actually supporting a player with the political opposition being thrown in your face. They're walking right through that. And they're paying $1,000 for tickets. You know, part of me is rooting for this league. Part of me is rooting for this league that I think once it goes profitable, once it's not a welfare program, once they learn that they can make money themselves and they don't need a handout, they will do what doesn't offend the general public, because then they're beholden to the general public. Right now, all they're beholden to is the grievance industry, because their entire league is built on what? Inequality and gender grievances and I'm a victim. It's just built on a platform of wokeism lies. And watch, if this thing becomes profitable on its own and it's no longer a parasitic outgrowth of the NBA, that this will be, it will be a normal league. It is only this way, not because it's a women's league, because it's a woke league, because it's a welfare handout. And so they're going to act accordingly. Another thing I wanted to show you before I get out of here. This is just a quickie and it's not really that big of a deal, but they're still going with the food is scary narrative. And this is getting really old. Here's WFAA.
9: Welcome back. In your consumer headlines this morning, the FDA upgraded an egg recall linked to a salmonella outbreak to the highest risk level.
10: Now, this means the FDA found a good chance of getting sick or dying if you are exposed to the egg. So the reclassification comes after Midwest Poultry Services voluntarily recalled about 19 million eggs for potential salmonella contamination. The eggs were produced and sold in Texas with the best buy date of today, August 17th.
4: All right, so what if it's what if you have one of these eggs? You go out, you buy eggs, best buy date from July 20th to today, August 17th. I mean, they're running a news for things that are expiring about the time you're going to hear the story. But this is different than me talking about the poo lettuce last week, because the thing that was driving me nuts about the poo lettuce is you kept hearing news reports, and you know, we do it too, but the TV stations and local newspapers and social media pushes it. There wasn't one person that got the trots from the poo lettuce, and much less died. It didn't even make it to Texas. So the fact that they were spending any amount of time reporting it was kind of a head scratcher here. It's like, what kind of weird narrative is this? But in this was a Texas-based issue. But here's how you keep yourself safe. Cook your eggs properly. Right? I hate to be a jerk, but look, you can even just don't believe me? Go online. Say, well, what do I do to prevent salmonella in eggs? Well, cook them. Don't undercook them. Maybe if you have some cracked or dirty or tainted eggs, wash your hands after them, or don't lick the eggshells. It's really not that hard. But what is this really all about? This is really all about keeping you scared of your food supply so they can maintain funding for the government bodies that oversee the food supply, because any cut in government would be bad, according to the Team Blue narrative. So don't fall for it. Don't be scared of poo lettuce. Don't be scared of eggs. Just cook your food, wash your food, you'll be fine. All right, it's going to do it for my time today. Thank you very much for hanging out. Go check out the James Show podcast and all the fun videos I've put up on social media. And stick around because Mark Levin is next. I'm James Parker, and this has been the James Show on News Talk 820, 93.3 FM, WBAP.
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0: Your forecast from the WBAP 24/7 Weather Center. Low tonight, 82. Sunny and hot tomorrow, a high of 106. 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The Dallas Mavericks and Dallas Stars have settled a legal battle over operations at the American Airlines Center. The agreement ends a dispute which began when the Stars accused the Mavericks of attempting a hostile takeover of the arena's management company. Under terms of the settlement, both teams will continue sharing the downtown arena through the 2030-2031 season, keeping both tenants under the same roof until their current leases expire. The Westlake Town Council votes tonight on a controversial proposed data center near Keller amid heightened security and intense public backlash. Neighboring residents cite major concerns over noise, property values, and environmental impact, though Westlake officials claim they lack the legal authority to halt construction. An overflow crowd is expected at tonight's vote. A Fort Worth man is arrested, accused of drawing a gun on his neighbor and killing the neighbor's dog over dead chickens. Police say the suspect admitted shooting the dog and throwing it over the fence into the victim's yard. Your money news on Wall Street, the Dow Jones Industrial Average down 272.63 points to 53,459.78. NASDAQ Composite fell 84 and a quarter points to 26,644.91. S&P 500 down 40.70 points to 7745.06. 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

0: and Mark Levin here. Our number, 877-381-3811, 877-381-3811. Man, I'm excited about this show. Mr. Producer, I lost my job. What is today, Monday? Every day is like pushing together for me. It's very weird. Anyway, here we be. Here we're at. And it's a pleasure to have you. And, you know, I want to start with something that I think we all love. Rather than some negative story or negative person or so forth, we'll get to all that. We have to. But one of the great jurists in the history of this country, one of the great patriots in the history of this country, thank the good Lord that he fought through a vicious, vile, libelous smear campaign against him when he was confirmed. Something I worked on, by the way, against that, obviously. I haven't had a chat with him or his wife in years. I figure they don't want to be bothered. They got other things to do. Ginny and Clarence, but they are fantastic. So here he is last week at the Hoover Institute. And he has something very interesting to say. It's not that we don't know it, but it's the way he explains it. Cut seven, go.
1: And that is, you asked me basically about being a descendant coming directly from slaves. We actually lived, farmed on a part of that plantation. And we grew up, every summer we farmed on that plantation. But people would discount that because there's this overriding public view that you're not supposed to think this way, therefore you're not black, therefore you're discredited, nothing you say matters. Tom Sowell, at this time, and with the availability of YouTube and other things for people, capacities for them to listen to him, they can now make up their own minds. So I received his book, Race and Economics, Made All the Difference in the World. They see him, in his own words, on YouTube. He isn't angry. He isn't calling them names. He's pointing out why this doesn't make sense. Yeah, it's a wonderful idea to say everybody should have equal this and equal that, but reality is different. And think about what he said when he was a Marxist, that Marx had this great theory that explained, you know, the people in the big houses versus Harlem, and it explained it in a neat package, but reality. Seeing what caused the problem in Puerto Rico with respect to the sugar production.
2: Right.
1: Okay, with the effect of minimum wage. So yeah, the idea is great, but the reality says something different. And I think those young men, they get a chance to see it for themselves. Will they all agree with him? Probably not. But will they all listen to him? And that is progress. We simply got no audience. There's no way. You know, I have never been to Stanford Law School.
2: Really?
1: No, never been. That's the reality. That's the world we're in. Because there's certain places that are just presumptively off limits. This is the way it works. And that's true. I mean, I've been to Yale Law School, but that's the way it works. And to say it isn't is to lie. Okay, so you don't get, and even if you do, it comes with all this antecedent or this attendant animosity and negativity in other words to make it unpalatable. So this person we'll allow here, but this person's views are unpalatable. Whereas if you're agreed with, it's sweetened up and it's rose petals, and this is presumptively the right idea. And so what these kids are getting is all that stuff is not there. It's just on YouTube. It's available to everybody. Right. And they get to make up their own mind. The five of them or whatever can sit together and decide whether they agree without all this negative trapping.
0: And we should be encouraging this, ladies and gentlemen. We should be encouraging this. We shouldn't sell out to the left. We shouldn't sell out to the communists, the socialists, the Islamists. We shouldn't sell out to the woke right, the isolationists, and really the people who have fallen into this trap, essentially. People who have fallen into this trap, who are telling us that we need to be more interventionist, that the reserve currency should not be the dollar. Of course, China would love that. And there are a lot of videos out there. The Great Tom Soul. You also have Crossfire with Bill Buckley as the host, with tremendous guests and so forth. And Free to Choose was on PBS. That is Dr. Milton Friedman in his book, where he explains it in exquisitely understandable language. Or if people want to read my seminal book, Liberty and Tyranny, there's other books. Some of them are more complicated, but Liberty and Tyranny laid it out early on, 1.5 million copies. There aren't many conservative books, or any books, that sell 1.5 million copies that are nonfiction. And by the way, just so you understand, I haven't changed a whit since I wrote that book. I haven't changed a whit since I've been on radio or TV. None at all. There are people out there who have changed. There are people out there who have tried to pervert conservatism, constitutionalism. You and I, we started this constitutional conservative movement. People now talk about it all the time, but they didn't talk about it 20-some years ago. They didn't even use that phrase. As people didn't use the phrase Marxism. They kept talking about progressivism. Before that, it was liberalism. After that, it was socialism. You and I changed all this, and it was crucially important that we do. We had people who were afraid to use the word Islamist. You know I'm right about this. Many of you even, and we talked about it. Islamist. 2 years ago, you couldn't use that word. I did. Because it's the truth. It's in their literature. It's in their literature. Marxism, and Marx's influence on the early self-defined, I should say, progressives, is indisputable. It's undebatable. As I explained in American Marxism and Rediscovering Americanism, especially that book, Rediscovering Americanism. So I try to bring to you, and I try to do it in a concise way, in a way that will draw your attention, all of these things. All of these things. But I haven't changed at all. What's going on out there, the hate for America, the hate for our founders, the hate for our symbols, our belief systems, which is now poured into the Holy Land, the hate for Judaism, the hate for Christianity. I mean, really? The siding with Islamist organizations and Islamists against Israel and us? And you hear this all the time on the woke right, with the neo-fascists and the isolationists. And I'm duking it out with them constantly online. I've been advised, you may not want to do that so much, they tell me, Mr. Producer. In fact, Mr. Producer tells me that. It depends on the person. You think I'm making them, I'm drawing too much attention to them, and that's what they want. Isn't that right? Yeah, especially this last guy, No Pants. No Pants, we've pinned the ethics report on Matt Gaetz up there because he is saying some horrific things about our country. He's betraying our president. And he's gone full, I don't know, Candace Owens, Nick Fuentes. And it's just constant with Israel and Jews and this and Netanyahu. It's just terrible. I remember when he actually loved our country. But this whole ethics thing, and all the stuff, the sex with the 17-year-old and paying for sex and the drugs and the rest, it's gotten him to a very bad place. I should probably lay off the guy. We'll see. I'd much rather talk about somebody like Clarence Thomas. I've got a big surprise for you. I think it's in September. Somebody I'm interviewing, I'm not allowed to talk about it right now. It's going to be very exciting, I think. Very exciting. And it's somebody who normally doesn't give interviews, that's for sure. I know I'm teasing you and I shouldn't do it, but I want you to know I'm very excited about it because that individual asked that I interview him. And we get that now and then. It usually involves somebody who's really smart, wants to go a little deep into a subject, and I will do that. And we will do that. I'll be right back.
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4: Accident working in Forest Hill, eastbound I-20 at Business 287. This is blocking the right lane. It's a 20-minute backup to Campus Drive. Very slow traffic heading southbound on East Loop 820 from Highway 287 over to I-20. Heading into Crescent in Parker County, southbound 377 at Whitestone Skyline Drive. Stalled 18-wheeler in the left lane. It's a good 20-minute delay getting through that area. With WBAP First Traffic, I'm Dave Allen.
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3: The Mavericks and the Stars settled their legal dispute. I'm Cameron Fairchild from the 24-Hour Breaking News Center.
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2: On the ones.
4: Westbound Highway 183 in the express lanes just after Highway 360 in Euless. There's a stalled vehicle. It's over on the right side. Traffic is squeezing by on the left side of the express lanes. It says traffic backed up to International Parkway, about a 20-minute delay. That accident in Forest Hill on eastbound I-20 at Business 287 has been cleared. Still about a 15-minute backup to Campus Drive. And in Parker County, heading into Crescent, southbound 377 at Whitestone Skyline Drive, stalled vehicle in the left lane. The WBAP First Traffic and Weather on the Ones, I'm Dave Allen.
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3: Your forecast from the WBAP On-Time Experts 24-7 Weather Center. Low tonight, 82. Sunny and hot tomorrow, high of 106. It's 103 in Dallas, 104 in Fort Worth. 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The Dallas Mavericks and Dallas Stars have settled a legal battle over operations at the American Airlines Center. Under the terms of the settlement, both teams will continue sharing the downtown arena through the 2030-2031 season. The Westlake Town Council votes tonight on a controversial proposed data center near Keller, amid heightened security and intense public backlash. A Fort Worth man is arrested, accused of drawing a gun on his neighbor and killing the neighbor's dog over dead chickens. Police say the suspect admitted to shooting the dog and throwing it over the fence into the victim's yard. Your money news. On Wall Street today, the Dow Jones Industrial Average down almost 246 points to 53,486.60. NASDAQ Composite Index down 60.5 points to 26,668.61. S&P 500 fell more than 32 points to 7,753.63. 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
1: So you heard Clarence Thomas. I want you to hear Hakeem Jeffries on Meet the Press. Or as I've called it for years, Meet the Depressed. I think Rush called it that as well. You understand Rush and I were as tight can be. Would pass messages back and forth during his show, wouldn't I, Mr. Producer? I don't even think you knew the extent of it. Texting back and forth. Emailing at first, then we would start texting. Years later. Yeah. Anyway, Hakeem Jeffries. Now, consider the difference between what this guy sounds like and what he says, and it's all about attacking the Supreme Court, attacking, you know, Justice Thomas, attacking Justice Alito, because they're the two of the most committed originalists. I think Kavanaugh has turned out to be very good. Watch. He'll do something. I'll say, oh, no. Gorsuch, for the most part, as well. You got a pretty good four there. And then you got Roberts, who the problem with Roberts is if you're expecting somebody who's simply going to be committed to originalism, and originalists can come up with different conclusions. I mean, Scalia and Thomas didn't always agree. And I think Barrett, despite the best efforts to salvage her reputation, I think she's been a huge disappointment. Anyway, here is Hakeem Jeffries with Kristen Welker, and she's awful. Cut eight, go.
2: Let's turn to the Supreme Court. This week, you called for dramatic reform to the Supreme Court. Former Vice President Kamala Harris has called for expanding the court to 13 justices. Do you support adding more justices to the court?
1: Now, is that really a serious question? She knows he does. He has said he does. He has said it for months. He's gone on TV, angry, waving his arms in the air about this and so forth and so on. So she knows the answer. That's not the question. There are much better questions that you can ask about that. Like, aren't you really trying to control the independence of the court? Aren't you trying to turn it into a court that will just rubber stamp what you want? I mean, the list of questions that she should be able to ask, and she's got a whole research staff and assistants and everything else. I have nothing when I go on TV. Nothing. I mean, we have producers and so forth, and so, but all the content is mine, all of it. And you would think with a research staff, Mr. Producer, she'd do better than this, no? You would think. Go ahead.
3: What I support is dramatic reform, and what that looks like to begin with.
1: So it's now dramatic reform. You understand? Dramatic reform, that's what we call it now, dramatic reform. Yeah, you know what, you're right. Poll tested, Mr. Producer says. It's probably poll tested. He's probably right. Go ahead.
3: Make sure that the Supreme Court actually has an ethical code of conduct so that they're not able to simply conduct themselves.
1: Okay, first of all, ladies and gentlemen, Congress has no control over the Supreme Court. It is the one court that is set up in the Constitution. None of the others are. He has no control over ethics or no ethics, and it seems to me he ought to be cleaning his own house. Swalwell under his nose and these other people under his nose. Truly. I mean, even when there are people who know what Swalwell is, or earlier, people who know what a Matt Gaetz is when he's showing naked pictures of women to his colleagues on the floor. Look, these are people that should not be in Congress, that have been forced to resign, but how is it that they can do this for years and years and years? There's rumors all over Capitol Hill, and nothing's done about it. That's the problem. Go ahead.
3: That are inconsistent with the notion in this country that no one is above the law. And that should actually include Supreme Court justices.
1: And what he's really saying is, if you don't agree with our Marxist agenda, this insane claim of equality that doesn't create equality, it creates poverty, then you're not a serious person. You're not a person who's interpreting the Constitution. Now, is that not laughable? Go ahead.
3: Right-wing justices like Thomas and Alito engage in behavior that is ethically questionable at best. That has to change because the American people should have confidence in the highest court.
1: Yeah, the American people should have confidence, you see. You have confidence in the Democrats? You're the American people, do you? How about Justice Jackson? Is she not a hack? Yeah, I'd say she's a hack. How about all these lower court judges with that they stuffed into the judiciary, these radical left-wing activist lawyers, these ideologues? You give them a black robe and, oh, Your Honor, Your Honor. How about them? How about the lawfare? The horrendous lawfare. We don't need to go into all the details. We'll be here for 5 years. That was used against the President of the United States and his family and his supporters and his staff. How about that? No, no, no, no. Clarence Thomas is a genius, and so is Sam Alito. That's what drives them nuts. Go ahead.
3: Now, in terms of the broad reforms that are going to be necessary to actually deliver a court that's functioning like a separate and co-equal branch of government.
1: Now, just think about this, A-hole, and how he put this. They're going to control what the court looks like because they want you to think and know that the court is an independent, separate branch. You got that? You got that? Go ahead.
3: So, for instance, with respect to the Calais decision, where the Supreme Court gutted the Voting Rights Act in ways that...
1: So, this is very important, you see. You see how he went from ethics to this court decision on the Voting Rights Act of 1965? You see how he did? It wasn't even smooth. That's the reason they want to control the court. It has nothing to do with ethics. Zero. Or Sotomayor would be out of there. Has nothing to do with ethics whatsoever. It has to do with the fact that they disagree with the decision on the Voting Rights Act. Now, fundamentally, what was the decision on the Voting Rights Act? Most people haven't read the Voting Rights Act of 1965. I've damn near memorized the thing, and there are different sections to it. Different sections to it. And basically, the Voting Rights Act was not supposed to exist forever. The Voting Rights Act was passed in 65 to deal with the segregation and racism that was taking place in certain states and certain counties in certain states. Over time, it expanded. It even covered states like Pennsylvania that didn't have any historic evidence of any of this stuff. And it went on and on. So you had the Department of Justice controlling one state after another on elections and their voting systems. So after a quarter of a century or more, the Supreme Court said, that's enough. If you have specific examples of systemic official racism as applies to voting, you have a cause of action, and the Department of Justice will have the power to bring that action. But as a matter of course, all these states since 1965, some that have been added in the 70s and 80s, all these states, they don't have to prove the negative. That is, they don't have to prove the negative that they're not doing these things. The Department of Justice, if they get complaints or they're there and they have observance and so forth, they see something, then deal with it. And according to Hakeem Jeffries, that and other aspects of this shows that the court is corrupt and the court is racist. Even despite the fact the efforts led by Clarence Thomas, they hate Clarence Thomas because he's not the kind of black that they demand. I'm being perfectly honest. See how they're going after Stephen A. Smith right now? You see that, Mr. Producer? Something called the Black Journalists of America, whatever it is, condemn him for his treatment of black women? Are you kidding me? How many of you watch ESPN? I can't watch it all the time. How many of you watch his show? He's as nice as can be to black women, to white women, to black guys, to white women. But he tells the truth. He gives his opinion. If he's critical, he's critical. Nothing to do with race. It's sports. He's not calling out people because of their race. Certainly not black women. No, it's nothing with sports. The way he talks about black women. So here's the deal. Whether it's Clarence Thomas, whether it's Stephen A. Smith, whether it's Tom Sowell, when somebody uses their cranium, they use their brain, independent of what the mob says. I don't care if the mob is dressed up as journalists. I don't care if the mob is dressed up as members of Congress. I don't care. If you as an individual use your God-given senses to see things and hear things, then to digest it, to run it through your brain, and then they give your opinion, you're not allowed to. You're just not. And it takes strong people like Stephen. It takes strong people like Clarence. It takes strong people like Thomas. It takes strong people like me as a white Jew to do it, to stand up. And putting me aside, you should, and you do, I know you do, you should respect people like this. Because the mob mentality, the group mentality is a dangerous thing. That's what leads to Marxism. That's what leads to fascism. Independent thinking, the thought process is crucial. However you come out at the other end, it's crucial in a free society that you can't be bullied. Whether it's the Iron Fist or the Mitten. We just put out a statement, we did, the Black Journalists of America. And we're condemning Stephen A. Smith for his treatment of black women. They don't know how he treats black women. They don't know how he treats any women. Really appalling. Really appalling. What goes on in our society is appalling sometimes. To me, it's infuriating. You got an entire Islamist movement. Islamists. Look it up. Islamists. I didn't say Muslim. Islamists. Look it up. They brutalize their women. Brutalize their little girls, sell them into slavery, multiple wives, throwbacks to the 7th century, primitive, barbaric. They're here, right under our eyes. They want to defeat us. No, that doesn't get attention. That's Islamophobia. No, that's a fact. There's no phobia there. It's a fact. But if you give your opinion, a legitimate opinion, that these groups don't agree with, then they attack you because they want to try and intimidate you and shut you up. I have to deal with this crap all the time, online especially. I'll be right back.
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4: In Euless on westbound Highway 183, the Texpress lanes are now closed just after Highway 360 due to a stalled vehicle. This has traffic backed up to the Bush Turnpike. It's going to be about a 15-20 minute delay. In Dallas, very slow traffic heading northbound on 75 Central Expressway from Lover's Lane over to Royal Lane. This is due to an earlier wreck. Southbound 75 from Northwest Highway into downtown to Woodall Rogers. That'll take you about 15 minutes. With WBAP First Traffic, I'm Dave Allen.
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0: huge budget shortfalls. Slowing sales tax revenues and state caps on property tax hikes have left cities like Dallas and Fort Worth facing multi-million dollar deficits. Your money news on Wall Street. The Dow Jones Industrial Average fell more than 272.5 points to 53,459.78. NASDAQ Composite Index lost 84.25 points to 26,644.91. S&P 500 fell almost 41 points to 7745.06. 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
4: 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Our number, 877-381-3811. 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Terry Moran used to be with ABC News. He was a reporter there. He's on a podcast, or was a guest on a podcast on Friday. It reveals something that we all know, but most reporters or ex-reporters never admit when they work for one of these companies. 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
6: Yes, but I think like a lot of mainstream media, it's because of lack of viewpoint diversity. That was one of the problems in covering Trump. Nobody had voted for him. Because I sent out these, hey, we should be fair to Trump internal emails, I heard from people, engineers, maybe the occasional producer, who said thank you. Yeah, attaboy.
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4: Mm-hmm. Now, what's interesting about this, his brother's a gentleman by the name of Rick Moran. I mean, it could be me. I haven't seen much from him lately, but maybe there is out there, and I'm just missing it. Who's actually a right of center, fairly conservative, good thinker, and so forth and so on. So that is in the family. That is in the family. So he's saying what others deny, but the host there made a point that most of these people are not in front of the camera, they're behind the camera, and I bet that's true, too. Very interesting. But he says the information he did put out was fair. Let's hear that one. Cut 10, go.
6: Do you see yourself as part of that, as part of that bubble? I certainly worked in it for a long time, but I would say that the track record, one of the things that was striking to me was how many people who voted for Trump were very angry at me because I betrayed what they thought I had been, which was, I covered it straight. To cover Trump too straight, you have to talk about the threat that it represents to the way we've governed ourselves all these years. That said, I'd put the work I did at ABC News out there as excruciatingly fair. You know, I mean, I learned how to cover both sides of a story covering jury trials for 10 years. Mm-hmm.
4: Trump is not a threat to our Constitution. Now, if he means a threat to what's happened to our government, so that he is. And that's a good thing. As far as I'm concerned, that's a good thing. That's not a bad thing. Because that means he's responding to the damage that is being done and has been done to our constitutional republic, right? So there's nothing wrong with that as far as I'm concerned. Then we have Gavin Newsom yesterday. This is a sick man, in my humble opinion, a very sick man. He's a chameleon. He's power hungry. And he's a liar. Those are not exactly the best of qualities, although too many politicians have it. Cut 11, go.
8: You just had a conversation with Abdul. What would be your takeaway to some of those, I don't want to call them nervous Democrats, but, you know, people pushing back against him right now in our party. What would you want to say about your conversation that should...
4: Now, keep something in mind. This guy, Abdul, he's not a liberal. He's not even just a leftist. The things that he has said, covering up for Khomeini... But the things that he has said, the people he hangs out with, he's the real deal. President would call him a jihadi. He is. He's a real Islamist. He's the real deal. They're trying to dumb it down. They're trying to change his sort of appearance as the radical that he is. You know, he's trying to distance himself from things he said or people he hung out with and so forth and so on. But, you know, that's the time you judge somebody. That's the time you judge somebody. That is, when they're running for a different office, they're not running for any office. Go ahead, please.
9: Listen to the totality of the comments. And I think it was really interesting. I mean, the conversation I had, if folks that are in that camp had the 30, 40 minutes that I just had, they would come away very differently, hearing not just what they're seeing or what's in their algorithm, but hearing a thoughtful person explain his points of view in a thoughtful way. You may not.
4: There you go. He's a thoughtful person explaining his points of view in a thoughtful way. This is why I make the case, and I made the case on Fox this week, and I've made the case here for several weeks. There is no distinction, really, between the DSA and the Democrat Party from a substantive perspective. The Democrat Party is more experienced, the institution, the establishment, in trying to appeal to the American people, so they're not going to rub your nose in communism, and they're not going to use the word communism or Marxism. They rarely want to use the word socialism. Remember? Excuse me, cholera. So the difference to me is in approach. The difference to me is in the speed with which they want to institute this radical American Marxist agenda. But when it comes down to it, there's not a whole lot of difference between them. There just isn't. Again, it's style. It is verbiage. It is the plotting versus the speed running and so forth. But they all want to destroy the court. They want to destroy our citizenship, open borders, no deportations with ICE. They want to destroy the Electoral College, our voting system. They want to centralize power in their own hands. They want to attack capitalism, even though they say, some of them, that they're capitalists. They're really not. They don't do anything for capitalism. And we can go on and on, but you know the story. Go ahead.
9: Agree with the conclusion, but this is not a wild-eyed ideologue. He's open argument, interested in evidence. Hell, he's not even a member of the DSA. That said, even if he
4: okay,
9: was...
4: ladies and gentlemen, he's not a member of the DSA. So now the DSA is bad? They can't decide. We have a big tent. DSA needs to be in the tent. They make some good points, but he's not even a member of the DSA. You understand? Not even a member of the DSA. He'll take their support, take their money, as he did. But don't be offended. He's, you know, he's actually a very thoughtful guy, according to the chameleon that is the governor of California. What he's done to that state is a sin, I'm telling you. The greatest state in the country, what he's done to that state is disgusting. Go ahead.
9: Extraordinarily thoughtful about what he believes, and he's able to make a case in a very effective way, and I was indicative again.
4: No, he's not. He's not able to make a case in a very effective way. He barely muscled through that Democrat primary. If they hadn't had a third candidate, he would have lost. And you got a lot of Democrats that are, who are going to abandon him and are abandoning him. So I don't know what the hell he's talking about. He doesn't know what the hell he's talking about. Go ahead.
9: I mean, he's a very effective communicator.
4: Very effective communicator. Well, then he should be elected, right, America? He's a very effective communicator. I know a lot of despots who were very effective communicators. And so what does that mean? It means nothing. It means that they're very good at lying. Typically, that's what that means, in my humble opinion. They're very good at lying. Very good at conniving. Very good. I'll be right back.
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3: In Louisville, northbound I-35 east, stalled 18-wheeler. This is partially blocking the ramp to the Sam Rayburn Tollway. Just some heavy traffic in that area. In Euless, that stalled vehicle on westbound 183 in the Texpress lanes just after Highway 360 has been removed. Traffic still unwinding from the Bush Turnpike. Also slow going in Fort Worth, heading northbound on I-35W from Northside Drive over to Meacham Boulevard. This is due to an earlier crash. With WBAP First Traffic, I'm Dave Allen.
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2: There you have it. So he says, come on now. Just rally around the flag, the Democrat Party flag. That's all. Rally around the Democrat Party flag. Doesn't matter that they want to eliminate the Senate. Doesn't matter they want to eliminate the Supreme Court. Doesn't matter they want to eliminate your vote for the presidency. They say this new House of Representatives should appoint the president. Doesn't matter that they say we should impose a 32-hour work week. Well, nobody's going to get much done. Well, we're not all liberals sitting on our asses, you know. Doesn't matter. Doesn't matter. Big tent. We got a big tent here. I know. Do I have to take a break, Rich? Or are we good? I lost track here. Okay. Hakeem Jeffries says, look, I don't support everything they do, but we have a big tent. We have a broad caucus here. Cut 14. Go.
3: But do you think, though, that there is room in the Democratic Party, under the tent of the Democratic Party for Democratic Socialism?
2: She even uses the language of the Democrats. Under the tent. You know, the big tent. Go ahead.
3: Big enough.
4: Well, listen, I don't support the DSA agenda, as has been articulated by the DSA itself. Now, you're going to have individual members who have been elected in Democratic primaries, and if they are elected in the general in November, will be part of the House Democratic Caucus. It's going to be a broad caucus. There will be progressives. There will be New Dems. There will be Blue Dogs. What I'm excited about are the
2: blue
4: candidates.
2: Dogs. Those blue dogs. Where are those Blue Dogs? Where are both of them? Go ahead.
4: Running to flip seats in November to deliver us a majority that pushes back against Donald Trump's extremists.
2: He's so desperate to be Speaker of the House. He is so desperate. And the Democrats are so desperate to take the majority, to really destroy the country. That's what their agenda is. Anti-Constitution? Oh, yeah. Anti-Declaration? Anti-our various constitutional institutions, anti-border, anti-border enforcement and ICE, anti-cop, isolationists. Oh, this will be fantastic. They want a massive increase on you, Mr. and Mrs. America. Don't listen to this crap. Oh, the billionaires. Yeah, everywhere they go, they raise taxes massively. Those massive taxes in California, they're not just on billionaires. Those massive taxes in New York, they're not just on billionaires. No, they're on you, Mr. and Mrs. America. They're going to do massive spending in the face of massive debt, massive interest on the debt. I'm using the word massive, have you noticed? They're going to drive this nation right over the edge. They really are. That's what they're going to do with their damnable promises. You can sit on your ass all day. We'll take care of your health care. We'll take care of your food. We'll make sure you have good housing and free transportation. We'll just get those billionaires, you know. You see, part of the problem that is never discussed, you ready for this, is the attack on the psychology and the spirit of the American people. Marxism, Islamism, socialism, all those isms, they are an attack on the very nature and spirit of our country. Hard work, individualism, make of what you want of your career and your life, merit, success. You may fall back, you may get, you know, you may lose a few, but just stand back up, brush yourself off, and go get it. That's all gone, according to these people. Somebody should be there to subsidize you. I mean, I want you to think about that. It's like, I think to myself, if we really had a World War II moment, and we had to put in a draft, which would be shocking that even Congress would go along with that, how many young people do you think would show up? I don't think a lot of them would. Do you, Mr. Producer? I really don't. He agrees. I don't see it. I don't think they would. In defense of themselves and their own country. It's not a put down. I'm just doing an analysis. I see what I see and I hear what I hear. And I believe it. And if you look online, it's very depressing for the most part. Yes, we're in decline. Admit it. Just deal with it. Well, you can admit that we're in decline, but don't manage it. We got to fight our way out of it. And in some ways, we are in decline. Our educational system, the radicals have taken over, right? Our immigration system, the president put an end to all this crap, but these people are still here. We'll be right back.
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1: On the ones.
7: Eastbound Highway 80 approaching FM 548 in Forney. An accident in the right lane. Just the left lane is getting by. About a 5-minute backup to Pinson Road. In Dallas on southbound I-35, he's still very slow traffic inward over to Highline Drive. Heavy traffic through downtown to I-30. Heading northbound on 75 from Woodall Rogers out to 635. That'll take you about 15 minutes. With WBAP First Traffic and Weather on the Ones, I'm Dave Allen.
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6: Your forecast from the WBAP On-Time Experts 24-7 Weather Center. Low tonight around 82, sunny and hot tomorrow, high 106. It's 104 in Dallas, 104 in Fort Worth. 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The Dallas Mavericks and Dallas Stars settle a legal battle over operations at the American Airlines Center. Under terms of the settlement, both teams will continue sharing the downtown arena through the 2030-2031 season. The Westlake Town Council votes tonight on a controversial proposed data center near Keller amid heightened security and intense public backlash. Your money news on Wall Street. The Dow Jones Industrial Average fell almost 273 points today to 53,459.78. NASDAQ Composite Index lost 84 and a quarter points to 26,644.91. S&P 500 down almost 41 points to 7745.06. 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
2: Welcome back, America. We have our friend, Congressman Randy Fine, on our program. How are you, sir?
14: I'm doing great. Thanks for having me, and thanks for all your leadership that you show every day.
2: Well, you're very, very kind. Let the public know, what area of Florida do you represent, some of the towns there?
14: So I don't represent Orlando, and I don't represent Jacksonville, but I represent just about everything in between them. Yeah. So Daytona Speedway, part of the Villages, south of St. Augustine, that sort of part of Florida.
2: It's a lot of territory, isn't it?
14: It's bigger than the state of Connecticut. So as I learn, as I drive two-lane roads across the district every day.
2: Mm-hmm. And you decided to be a congressman. Why?
14: Well, because President Trump asked me to. So last year, he made Mike Waltz first his national security advisor, then his UN ambassador. Congressman Waltz had to resign to take those positions, which opened up a special election. And the president asked me to run. And so last year on April 1st, I was elected to be a congressman. It wasn't an April Fool's Day joke. Part of the hard part of our election was convincing people there was an election on April 1st. But got elected last year on April 1st, and I've served ever since.
2: But you're under vicious attack. You were targeted by the woke right, neo-fascists, constantly, the ones with the podcasts and all the rest of it. And you're running against somebody in the Republican Party who really is a sort of an SS type, as far as I'm concerned. Tell America what's going on there.
14: Well, I'm Jewish, and as you know, and I'm fairly outspoken in it, and I'm the first member of Congress in American history to wear a kippah, and a yarmulke, for those who don't know that term. And so anti-Semites, Jew haters, and frankly, people who hate Western civilization have come after me. So some lunatic from Las Vegas, named the number one anti-Semitic influencer in the world, decided to come to Florida, although he actually hasn't come. He's run a campaign from Las Vegas to attack me, and it's been horrible. Last week, on Monday, someone went and spray-painted a swastika on one of my yard signs, and on Friday, this guy from Las Vegas released a video where he had horns growing out of my head, and it's been a very, very ugly statement, probably the most anti-Semitic, Jew-hating, frankly, America-hating campaign in the history of American politics.
2: I'm going to shoot this button on my thing here. I looked at that. Vito. It was disgusting. And in fact, you now have Democrats, including Hakeem Jeffries, condemning this guy, don't you?
14: Yeah, no, I mean, it's Hakeem Jeffries hates my guts, but I think that even he was repulsed. It was so bad. This video, it's two and a half minutes. It's so vile. It celebrates Hitler. It calls for violence. It was so bad, I actually made the decision to share it on my own social media because I wanted people to see it. And I'm very clear. If this appeals to you, I don't want your vote. But I don't think 99% of Americans agree with this. And Democrats have come out and said this is horrible. Speaker Johnson has, Leader Scalise, the chair of our conference, Lisa McClain, lots of people. Rick Scott has come out. Ted Cruz has come out and condemned this all across the board because it is simply so vile to see this in American politics today. If you can make it through the full 2.5 minutes, I give you credit because it's that disgusting.
2: Mm-hmm. How's your campaign going?
14: It's going fine. I mean, look, the challenge I've had is not only the anti-Semitism, but something we're going to have to deal with in this country is this guy has raised and spent undisclosed money. So, you know, in a campaign, you're supposed to share who your donors are. But some committee that we'd never heard of, called the Florida First Action Network, came out of the woodwork. They're not registered with the Federal Elections Commission. They're not registered with the IRS. They literally don't exist. Yet they've sent 20 mail pieces. They've been buying ads on TV, sending text messages. And we suspect there's actually foreign money at work because who else would do this sort of criminal activity? So millions and millions and millions of dollars have been spent on this, and it's very troubling because in the same way we think it's important to know who's voting, that's why Save America is so important, vote photo ID, citizenship verification, knowing who's spending money in our elections is equally important. And when foreign actors can come in and spend millions of dollars, who knows what they're going to do nationwide this November. So it's been a real issue. But nonetheless, we're working hard, and I'm optimistic if people get out and vote tomorrow, we'll have a great night.
2: Mm-hmm. I think you will. And how does it look generally in Florida? It looks pretty good, doesn't it?
14: Well, I think Byron Donalds is going to have a big night tomorrow. Byron is a friend of mine. We both got elected to the Florida House the same night in 2016 and served together for 4 years. I got to see how he operated on the state level, and now I serve with him in Congress. We've got another anti-Semite there, another Jew-hating, America-hating person that we've got to deal with. But I think we're going to have a good night. I think Florida shows how America should operate. We keep the crazy out of Florida. And frankly, so many of the problems that I deal with in Washington, I call them 49 state problems because we don't have them in Florida. The fact is, if America was run like Florida, the country would be 100 times better off than it is right now.
2: Yeah, you have a great governor. You have the policies that have been put in place are great. You know, it's my residence. You don't have to have if you really want your freedom and you really want opportunity, you don't have to look over your shoulder every damn day like you do in most other states, you know? You know that these people are looking out, like Randy, they're looking out for you. And where are you from originally?
14: Well, I grew up in Kentucky. My family's from Florida. My grandfather immigrated to Florida after he got off the boat. My father grew up in Florida, but my dad was a college professor, and you go where you can get tenure. And for my dad, that was at the University of Kentucky. So I actually grew up in Lexington, Kentucky. Actually, colleague of mine in Congress, Andy Barr, and I were high school debate partners many, many years ago. It's kind of a crazy little coincidence, two guys from the same high school the same year. But, you know, my family's always been from Florida. I always knew I'd come back here, and I've been back in Florida for 20 years now. And part of what makes Florida so great is that we've had conservatives in charge for 30 years, the mm-hmm. legislature, both houses, the governor. And what you see is the longer Republicans are in charge of the state, the better it gets. The longer mm-hmm. Democrats are in charge of a state, the worse it gets. And that should be something that people should understand as they make their decisions this November.
2: Mm-hmm. And if people want to help you, you know, in the general and so forth, or even tomorrow, where do they go?
14: They can go to voterandyfine.com. That's my campaign address. They can follow me at voterandyfine if they want to know what's going on with my campaign. We'd appreciate the help. We're obviously raising money, doing all those kinds of things. But importantly, tomorrow, if they live in that part of Florida, 7 a.m. to 7 p.m., get out and vote.
2: Mm-hmm. And don't forget, America, I've endorsed this gentleman, too. I endorsed him the first time, and it's my honor to endorse him. I like him a lot. and he's a friend of mine. All right, Randy Fine, if you need anything else, you come back, okay?
14: Thank you, Mark. And again, you're a great voice for truth, and you're fighting fights that we're fighting in Congress, and I appreciate what you do every day.
2: And likewise. God bless you. Be safe out there, man. All right. If you're in that district, please vote for him. He's great. Randy Fine. Plus, his opponent really is just despicable. Just a subhuman. I'm not kidding. There are bad candidates, you know, people running here and there. This guy is unbelievable in the Republican Party. And he is, he's proud, I think, to be a Nazi, or to be Nazi-like. And I'm not throwing that word around. Everybody else is pointing it out, and I think they're right. I know they're right, as a matter of fact. It's terrible, absolutely terrible. All right. Let me grab that. Yeah, anti-Semitism is continuing to rise around the world every day. The Jewish people continue to pay this price. From growing threats against Jewish communities to acts of violence, harassment, intimidation. And many Jewish families are living with fear simply because they're Jewish. It's happening right here in our country. Right here in our country. It's interesting when you hear politicians and hosts and others condemning what they say is quote-unquote settler violence in Judea and Samaria. First of all, they're not settlers. You can't be a settler when you're the indigenous people, number one. Number two, it's a handful of people, and what they're doing is appalling, and they will be held to account. But then I look at what goes on in our country, what's happening to Jewish people and other people, frankly, and these same people say nothing. Or when you look at Yemen, the slaughter that's going on there, or you look in, on the continent of Africa and some of the countries there where Christians are being just horrifically murdered, hundreds of thousands of them, they say nothing. Not a word. Not a word. Synagogues, schools, community centers continuing strengthening their security as hatred spreads far beyond the headlines. You literally have rabbis who are having to carry weapons, having to train themselves in the carrying of a weapon and the use of a weapon. This is why the International Fellowship of Christians and Jews is working every day in Israel and around the world, helping to provide security, emergency assistance, food, critical care for vulnerable Jewish communities. 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

0: It's no secret that many of you are in a tough spot. 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
0: You folks follow all that? Well, I hope you can hear fast, because you're going to need to in order to follow all that. Aren't they, Mr. Producer? There's a long piece in the Wall Street Journal, on the news side, on Iran's secret plan to escalate the war. I'm telling you, if we don't destroy this regime, it's not going to be destroyed. And economics is not going to be enough. It's not going to be enough. And they have all kinds of plans, and they're putting them in place. The IRGC, the Iranian Republican Guard Corps, that's really the backbone, the SS, if you will. And what they're doing now is they're going all through the army, the regular army. They're replacing certain generals and other top brass in the army with IRGC types. And they are doing a whole bunch of stuff. And the journal knows this because intelligence was intercepted and provided to them. So they are, they've got a lot of plans in place. They're sticking a lot of, they're making sure that the regime doesn't collapse. It says here Iran's security-minded leadership appears to be growing even more confident in its demands. More confident. With negotiations blocked and Iran not backing away from escalating the fight, Trump has stepped back to see if the economic pressure from sanctions and the Navy's blockade will soften Iran's position, U.S. officials said. But Iran's leaders are deeply skeptical of Trump's motives and are slipping into a survival economy aimed at holding out. People close to Iran's top negotiators have warned peace talks could be just an interlude. Before more conflict, Mehdi Mohammadi, a strategic advisor to chief Iranian negotiator, described the current stalemate as the calm before the storm. In an earlier social media post, he said the drivers of continued conflict include a generational project for blood vengeance, for killing the supreme leader, his father, in the opening strikes of the war. He said the Iranian nation still has much unfinished business with Trump. Iran is prepared for the great confrontation. I just wish people would listen to me when I'm talking about this. Not because it's me, but because I've read who these people are and what they have said and who they follow. And you saw that, I believe, this weekend, especially last night on Life, Liberty, and Levin, but you've heard it here over your radio or your whatever it is, iPhone and so forth. The fact of the matter is they are preparing. The Revolutionary Guard, 200,000 strong, has devised new plans for further escalation, including preemptive strikes, according to these Iranian officials. They're bragging about it. Sabotaging internet cables in the Persian Gulf, creating political unrest in countries with Shia communities such as Kuwait and Bahrain, potentially even ground operations into countries like Kuwait. Now, we're going to play defense. We should finish this regime off. I'll be right back. Hour 3, Power Hours next.
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10: In Forney, watch out for an accident blocking the right lane of Highway 80 eastbound. That's before FM 548. Stop and go traffic all the way back from FM 740. 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
11: I'm WFAA meteorologist Cassie Hyder. Our skies will stay clear tonight, and it's going to stay pretty warm. We're only dropping down into the low 80s tomorrow morning. Tomorrow afternoon, mostly sunny skies and dangerously hot. We're looking at a high of around 104 degrees, but at times it could feel several degrees hotter than that. On Wednesday afternoon, mostly sunny, a breezy south wind with a high of 103.
10: Right now, it's still crazy hot. It is 103 in Dallas, 104 in Fort Worth. The Memorandum of Understanding between the United States and Iran expired today, and President Trump is sticking by his main goal. Fox's Lucas Tomlinson reports from the White House.
12: President Trump appeared to mouth the word no when asked if it would be extended.
13: Mr. President, are you seeking an extension on the MOU?
14: On your press secretary.
12: Virginia Democratic Senator Tim Kaine says